0: fund, period.
1: But Acting Attorney General Todd Bland seemed to indicate audit immunity is still in effect. During a Senate hearing today,
2: this matter is still subject to ongoing litigation, so I'm unable to comment further on it.
1: Frustrating Democrats like Ron Wyden.
3: Just dodging and bobbing and weaving.
1: If audits and examinations of the president's taxes were thrown out under the settlement, an untold figure could be wiped from his bill to the federal government. Sagar Magani, Washington.
4: And Ukraine says its long-range drones struck an oil terminal in St. Petersburg, Russia today. The city's hosting an economic forum aimed at attracting foreign capital. This is AP News. NASA's declared its Mars Maven spacecraft dead.
5: Maven was launched in 2013 to study the red planet's atmosphere. A year later,
6: congratulations, Maven is now in Mars orbit.
7: Fantastic.
5: Maven mysteriously fell silent in early December after passing behind Mars. Data indicated it went into a fast spin, which disrupted its orbit and drained the onboard batteries. NASA has confirmed the mission is over. Officials say four other spacecraft around Mars, two U.S. and two European satellites, will pick up the slack. Maven is expected to remain in orbit for another 50 to 100 years before crashing into Mars. I'm Ed Donahue.
4: And the group leading the search for extraterrestrial life, the SETI Institute, says extensive radio scans have found no signs of alien technology from the latest interstellar comet, 3I Atlas. More stories at APnews.com. I'm Ben Thomas. Thanks for listening.
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2: ABC News, I'm Dave Packer. A pair of sources telling ABC News that Israel and Lebanon have reached an agreement on the implementation of a ceasefire. This comes after hours of negotiations in Washington today. The House, for the first time, passing a resolution to halt military action against Iran. This is there was an attack on two U.S. allies in the Persian Gulf. ABC's Tom Sophie Burridge.
3: The Iranians fired, according to Kuwaiti officials, 13 ballistic missiles and 17 drones. Yes, the U.S. military and the U.S. government insist that their war earlier had, you know, really debilitated Iran's military. But I think it's just quite clear that Iran still has firepower. It can fire back.
2: They're still counting the votes in the Los Angeles mayor's race. Spencer Pratt keeping his hopes alive. Democrat incumbent Karen Bass already clinching her spot in November's runoff. Standoff at a bank in Bakersfield, California, ended early this morning. The FBI says 10 hostages are now safe. The suspect confirmed dead, shot by the FBI. This is ABC News. Former Alabama football coach Nick Saban testified in support of a bipartisan bill to overhaul college athletics. The Senate Commerce Committee, he told, is time to tap the brakes on a system where players can increasingly earn millions of dollars while moving freely between schools. Getting underway in New York, the 25th edition of the Tribeca Film Festival. Among the special events, a 50th anniversary screening of Taxi Driver. Robert De Niro says he never expected any movie would be celebrated 50 years later.
4: When you're doing a movie, a project, you don't ever think that it would be received in the way he's saying Taxi Driver's been received ever. You just don't think that. So that's nice, but you just don't ever expect it. You don't ever think it. It's just you do the project, and that's it.
2: This year brings a slate of more than 100 feature films, premieres, talks, and reunions. Dave Packer, ABC News.
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10: What's another month? You're listening to Network Indiana. I'm Jarrett Lewis. Indiana Governor Mike Braun announcing earlier today from the State House that he is extending the gas tax holiday through the end of July. The move keeps both the gasoline usage and excise taxes completely suspended, saving drivers roughly 62 cents per gallon.
11: So gas savings is kind of a lifeline through a tough period like this. Whatever happens at the federal level, we need to get through that.
10: AAA currently ranks Indiana as the state with the cheapest gas in the country. A Greenfield man is facing multiple felony charges, including battery and animal cruelty, following a domestic disturbance at a duplex. Police responded after a neighbor reported a violent altercation. Officers found a woman and a dog suffering from severe injuries. Court records show that the suspect has prior convictions for criminal confinement and recklessness. The former office manager of Delaware County EMS is in handcuffs. Indiana State Police say they've arrested 42-year-old Megan Catino of Albany. She's been preliminary charged with 4 counts of theft, 1 count of official misconduct, and 1 count of conflict of interest, all of those felonies. Indiana is speeding up the path to a driver's license for teenagers. Here's Ryan Hedrick.
12: Indiana teenagers will soon be able to get their licenses a little bit earlier under a new law signed by Governor Mike Braun. Starting July 1st, teenagers who meet all the state's requirements can get their driver's license on their 16th birthday. They still have to hold a learner's permit for 6 months. finish driver's ed, log supervised driving hours, pass a vision test, and complete both the road and written tests. Ryan Hedrick, Network Indiana.
10: And the Indiana Fever trying to work through their recent struggles, head coach Stephanie White.
13: Some of us who haven't been through it before and some who have, it's like you got to name it, right? You got to name it. You got to identify it. You got to understand then what the action steps are to continue to move forward.
10: The team has lost their last two. They have the opening round of group play on the Commissioner's Cup in-season tournament tomorrow night against the Atlanta Dream. I'm Jarrett Lewis. You're listening to Network Indiana.
14: Pulaski County officials have shared two upcoming specially called public meetings. I'm Becca Shepherd for Stark County Family Dentistry from the WKVI Information Center. The Pulaski County Tourism Advisory Council will be holding a meeting this upcoming Monday, June 8th at noon Eastern Time. This meeting will be held in room 201 of the Pulaski County Courthouse, which is located at 112 East Main Street in Winnemac. The following day, on Tuesday, June 9th, there will be a meeting of the Pulaski County Economic Development Commission. This meeting will take place at 5:30 p.m. Eastern Time and will also be held in room 201 at the Pulaski County Courthouse. The public is invited to attend both of these meetings. Again, there's a meeting of the Pulaski County Tourism Advisory Council on Monday, June 8th, and the Pulaski County Economic Development Commission will meet the following day, June 9th. Officials in Stark County continue to strive to get the county's accounting records in order and up to date, as the county has now been designated as unauditable by the Indiana State Board of Accounts. County officials have been actively working on reconciliation since late 2025, following the discovery that there were multiple years' worth of reconciliation work that had not been done. At this week's County Commissioners meeting held on Monday evening, Stark County Treasurer Kelly Graham shared updates with commissioners in regards to the ongoing efforts and the designation from the state. Graham stated that the county had received a letter from the state of Indiana declaring the county unauditable. She said the State Board of Accounts would be returning at the end of this month on June 30th, and that her office hoped to have 2025's reconciliation finished by that point, with a subsequent visit from the State Board of Accounts scheduled to take place on August 12th. Commissioners were asked about what impact this could potentially have on the community, and after some discussion, Commissioner Mike Vandermark stated that he thinks the goal is to be done by June 30th, and that in that short period of time, it doesn't sound like the impact is going to be too bad. According to the State Board of Accounts, Stark County is currently the only county in the state that is listed as unauditable. The Board of Accounts says that an entity has 90 days to correct its issues. An announcement from the Winnemac Volunteer Fire Department shares that this week they responded to a call of a possible anhydrous tank explosion in the middle of a field. Anhydrous tanks typically store pressurized anhydrous ammonia used as a nitrogen fertilizer. Upon arrival to the scene, the Winnemac VFD reports that it deployed its drone in order to safely check the area around the tank for anyone needing assistance. No one was located in the area. The announcement states that after further investigation with its drone, the tank was determined to be heavily leaking from its front hose, but it had not exploded or combusted. Firefighters were advised that the tank was nearly empty, and after assessing safety variables such as the weather, crews decided to maintain a safe perimeter and monitor the situation until the tank was empty. After the tank had emptied itself, Keystone crews were able to approach and safely secure the tank with no reported injuries. The Winnemac Volunteer Fire Department ended the announcement by stating that this incident is a perfect example of how valuable its drone equipment can be. It allowed members to safely and quickly assess the situation, check for possible patients, identify the issue, and keep firefighters safe. An announcement from the town of Winnemac shares that there will be a special meeting of the Winnemac Board of Metropolitan Police Commissioners this upcoming Monday, June 8th. This meeting will be immediately following the Winnemac Town Council meeting, which is scheduled to begin at 6 p.m. Eastern Time at the Winnemac Utility Complex Boardroom, which is located at 623 West 11th Street. The announcement states that the purpose of this meeting will be to discuss department updates and any other business that may come before the board at that time. The public is invited to attend this special meeting of the Winnemac Board of Metropolitan Police Commissioners, again to be held on June 8th. WKVI News and Information on the Hour is brought to you by Dr. Andrew Frazier and the staff over at Stark County Family Dentistry in Knox, now in their location on Highway 35 next to First Source Bank. Their office phone number is 574-212-2008. I'm Becca Shepherd from the WKVI Information Center. 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
15: From the Tri-County Weather Center, I'm Bill Banks on All News 1520 WKVI. 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Clear skies tonight, low 56. Tomorrow, mostly sunny with a high in the mid to upper 80s. Tomorrow night, partly cloudy, low 63. Friday, a mix of sun and clouds, high 86. Rain showers and thunderstorms possible Friday night, low 65. I'm Bill Banks. For your local forecast 24/7, visit WKVI.com.
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27: What will USDA bring to Indy? We'll know soon. I'm Eric Pfeiffer. This is Hoosier Ag Today. Approximately 2,600 D.C.-based USDA jobs will move out of the Beltway and into five regional hub locations, including Indianapolis, very soon. It's already been announced that SNAP will call Indy home, but when will we know if there's more?
28: By the end of the month, we will have made all of our reorganization announcements, so you'll have more idea of what's coming here to Indianapolis.
27: That's USDA Deputy Secretary Stephen Vaden in Indiana on Tuesday, his second trip in the last month. He says that the full court press that Indiana has put on in recruiting USDA to Indy has been impressive.
28: The Indianapolis and Indiana private sector business community is the most excited community out of any of the five locations about the USDA relocation. That makes a difference. It's definitely made an impact on me, and there are more good things coming for Indiana.
27: Read more at HoosierAgToday.com. I'm Eric Pfeiffer, Hoosier Ag Today, Indiana's Farm Network.
14: Turning now to funeral arrangements. There will be a celebration of life for Debbie J. Riddle and her husband, Ronald Rooster Riddle, at August 15th at the American Legion in Monterey at 2 p.m. Arrangements have been entrusted to Brayman and Son Memorial Chapel for Debbie J. Riddle. 74-year-old Rebecca Sue Becky Burianic of Madaryville, formerly of North Judson, passed away May 27th. There will be a visitation from 4 to 8 p.m. Eastern Time today, Wednesday, June 3rd, at Frayne Mortuary in Madaryville. Funeral services will be held 11 a.m. Eastern Time tomorrow, Thursday, June 4th, also at Frayne Mortuary. Memorial contributions may be made to Madaryville Assembly of God Church, although the family does request no lilies. That's in memory of 74-year-old Rebecca Sue Becky Burianic of Madaryville and formerly of North Judson. 64-year-old Amy Jo Sass Rodzowitz of Hamlet passed away May 30th. There will be a visitation held from noon to 2 p.m. Central Time this Friday, June 5th, at Reynolds Funeral Home Hamlet Chapel, with funeral services to begin at 2 p.m. In lieu of flowers, memorial contributions may be made to the ALS Foundation in memory of 64-year-old Amy Jo Sass Rodzowitz of Hamlet. 93-year-old Carl Frederick Schaefer of Culver passed away June 1st. Funeral services will take place at Our Redeemer Lutheran Church in Knox on Friday, June 5th at 1 p.m. Central Time, with visitation 1 hour prior to services. MC Smith Funeral Home has been entrusted with arrangements for 93-year-old Carl Frederick Schaefer of Culver. Remember, you can find complete obituary information online at WKVI.com.
15: From the Tri-County Weather Center, I'm Bill Banks on All News 1520 WKVI. 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Clear skies tonight, low 56. Tomorrow, mostly sunny with a high in the mid to upper 80s. Tomorrow night, partly cloudy, low 63. Friday, a mix of sun and clouds, high 86. Rain showers and thunderstorms possible Friday night, low 65. I'm Bill Banks. For your local forecast 24/7, visit WKVI.com.
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0: Network Indiana Sports, I'm Nathaniel Finch. The story around the Indiana Fever this week, not about basketball, but about the viral argument between Caitlin Clark and head coach Stephanie White in Saturday's loss against the Portland Fire. The group then had a team meeting back in Indianapolis this week, something that star center Aaliyah Boston says is crucial.
2: Yeah, I think that's super important. I feel like the best teams, they have those, you have those moments where you kind of get punched in the mouth, and the only way to get back up is to be honest. I feel like we did that. It was great communication from everyone, and I feel like we're just all on the same page. So it was pretty good.
0: Indiana refocuses, taking on the Atlanta Dream tomorrow night at home, 7 o'clock Eastern, to start the Commissioner's Cup play. The Indianapolis Colts continue organized training activities, and one pass catcher with a big role this upcoming year is Tyler Warren. Now in year two, Warren talks about developing his relationship with quarterback Daniel Jones.
3: Kind of simple as it is, you're there another year with him, and you're around him more and just getting to know him, you know, on and off the field when you're out here. Taking advantage of that, but also, you know, hanging out, talking in the locker room, stuff like that, I think is really big for the team as a whole, and especially with the quarterback.
0: Big news in West Lafayette. Purdue athletic director Mike Babinski is set to retire. He officially leaves the university at the end of this year. Meanwhile, standout Purdue guard Braden Smith will work out for the Indiana Pacers this week. Smith projected a late draft pick. Indiana, as of right now, does not have a pick, but could make a trade and certainly sign undrafted free agents. Smith's college rival enjoys some big news. Indiana football coach Kurt Cignetti on the cover of EA Sports College Football 27. The deluxe version of the video game features Cignetti front and center and a cast of players behind him, including Notre Dame cornerback Leonard Moore. Nathaniel Finch, Network Indiana.
4: News, I'm Tom Graham. President Trump once again insisting today a peace deal with Iran is not far off. Despite another escalation of violence, Tehran attacking several U.S. allies in the Middle East. Fox's Jennifer Griffin.
5: Iran launched dozens of missiles and drones at Kuwait, Bahrain, and U.S. bases and commercial ships near the Strait of Hormuz. Kuwait's military alone says Iran fired 13 ballistic missiles and 17 drones.
4: The Pentagon launching what it called self-defense strikes on an Iranian island. Homeland Security Secretary Mark Wayne Mullen going before a House panel today. Democrats continue to criticize an immigration detention facility in Newark, New Jersey.
6: You know what's racist? Is the fact that every detainee in Delaney Hall is a person of color.
4: New Jersey Congresswoman LaMonica MacGyver. Mullen accused Democrats of promoting violent protests at that facility. 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
10: What's another month? You're listening to Network Indiana. I'm Jarrett Lewis. Indiana Governor Mike Braun announcing earlier today from the State House that he is extending the gas tax holiday through the end of July. The move keeps both the gasoline usage and excise taxes completely suspended, saving drivers roughly 62 cents per gallon.
12: So gas savings is kind of a lifeline through a tough period like this. Whatever happens at the federal level, we need to get through that.
10: AAA currently ranks Indiana as the state with the cheapest gas in the country. A Greenfield man is facing multiple felony charges, including battery and animal cruelty, following a domestic disturbance at a duplex. Police responded after a neighbor reported a violent altercation. Officers found a woman and a dog suffering from severe injuries. Court records show that the suspect has prior convictions for criminal confinement and recklessness. The former office manager of Delaware County EMS is in handcuffs. Indiana State Police say they've arrested 42-year-old Megan Catino of Albany. She's been preliminary charged with 4 counts of theft, 1 count of official misconduct, and 1 count of conflict of interest, all of those felonies. Indiana is speeding up the path to a driver's license for teenagers. Here's Ryan Hedrick.
20: Indiana teenagers will soon be able to get their licenses a little bit earlier under a new law signed by Governor Mike Braun. Starting July 1st, teenagers who meet all the state's requirements can get their driver's license on their 16th birthday. They still have to hold a learner's permit for 6 months, finish driver's ed, log supervised driving hours, pass a vision test, and complete both the road and written tests. Ryan Hedrick, Network Indiana.
10: And the Indiana Fever trying to work through their recent struggles, head coach Stephanie White.
13: Some of us who haven't been through it before and some who have, it's like you got to name it, right? You got to name it. You got to identify it. You got to understand then what the action steps are to continue to move forward.
10: The team has lost their last two. They have the opening round of group play on the Commissioner's Cup in-season tournament tomorrow night against the Atlanta Dream. I'm Jarrett Lewis. 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
29: Big Boy is going to make a couple of local appearances. I'm Rusty Nixon, Max 98.3 FM News. Local residents will have a pair of opportunities over the summer to see the world's largest operating steam locomotive, Big Boy number 4014, the only one of 8 Big Boys in existence and the only one that's still operational. Big Boy will pull into Argus at the South Michigan Street crossing at 2:30 p.m. Thursday and then depart for Fort Wayne at 3 p.m. In July, the train will make its way back across the state and stop in Knox on July 16th at 10 South Heaton Street. He'll arrive there at 12:30 p.m. Central and depart at 1 p.m. for South Holland, Illinois. Seven other remaining big boys are on public display in St. Louis, Missouri, Dallas, Texas, Omaha, Nebraska, Denver, Colorado, Scranton, Pennsylvania, Green Bay, Wisconsin, and Cheyenne, Wyoming. Governor Mike Braun has announced he's extending the state's gas tax holiday through the end of July. The move keeps both the state gasoline usage and excise taxes completely suspended, saving drivers roughly 62 cents a gallon.
12: So gas savings is kind of a lifeline through a tough period like this. Whatever happens at the federal level, we need to get through that.
29: Indiana's gas tax holiday saves drivers $140 million monthly, but creates a 35% revenue loss for local road funds. Braun says state government efficiencies will fully backfill that deficit.
12: We're exceeding cash flow ever since the new forecast came out, which puts us in a much better place than the one that was faulty back in April 25. So reserves and cash flow better than expected.
29: Tax extensions are slated to run through the end of July. Indiana Department of Transportation contractor Milestone will have road closures on State Road 23 between Wolf Street in North Liberty and Olive Street, Locust Road in South Bend. Beginning on or after Monday, June 8th, crews will replace six pipes between New Road and Kern Road. At the same time, a small structure replacement will also be conducted between U.S. 20, 31, and Ireland Road. State Road 23 is expected to be closed for 10 days. The work was originally scheduled to begin in May, but was postponed due to utility delays. Through traffic should seek alternate routes or use the official detour, U.S. 20, 31 to U.S. 31 and State Road 4. Access will be maintained for local traffic, but motorists should be prepared to alter travel based on the locations where work is occurring. These pipe replacements are in advance of road surfacing along that stretch of State Road 23, and it will be reduced to one lane for road resurfacing, with road widening occurring in some locations. Construction activities will be ongoing through the end of November. NDOT encourages drivers to allow extra time when driving through this area and follow traffic directions carefully. Motorists should slow down, exercise caution, and drive distraction-free through all work zones. Indiana Attorney General Todd Rokita has joined a multi-state lawsuit to block the federal government from easing restrictions on medical marijuana. Jeanette Cruz reports.
17: Some people hope the federal shift to a Schedule 3 drug would push Indiana to change its own strict laws. For Hoosiers living with chronic pain, like Melissa Morris, who spoke to Fox 59, she says cannabis was a lifesaver after years of prescription addiction.
18: I don't want to have to worry about being a criminal because I don't want to be in pain. I am in immense pain all the time.
17: Rokita's office defends the lawsuit, warning that reclassifying marijuana carries risks like addiction, depression, and impaired driving. Jeanette Cruz, Network Indiana.
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15: From the Tri-County Weather Center, I'm Bill Banks on All News 1520 WKVI. 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Clear skies tonight, low 56. Tomorrow, mostly sunny with a high in the mid to upper 80s. Tomorrow night, partly cloudy, low 63. Friday, a mix of sun and clouds, high 86. Rain showers and thunderstorms possible Friday night, low 65. I'm Bill Banks. For your local forecast 24/7, visit WKVI.com.
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14: When you were a little kid and you thought about what you wanted to be, teaching was at the top of your list. 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You had it right the first time.
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4: What will USDA bring to Indy? 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I'm Eric Pfeiffer. This is Hoosier Ag Today. Approximately 2,600 D.C.-based USDA jobs will move out of the Beltway and into five regional hub locations, including Indianapolis, very soon. It's already been announced that SNAP will call Indy home. But when will we know if there's more?
5: By the end of the month, we will have made all of our reorganization announcements, so you'll have more idea of what's coming here to Indianapolis.
4: That's USDA Deputy Secretary Stephen Vaden in Indiana on Tuesday, his second trip in the last month. He says that the full court press that Indiana has put on in recruiting USDA to Indy has been impressive.
5: The Indianapolis and Indiana private sector business community is the most excited community out of any of the five locations about the USDA relocation. That makes a difference. It's definitely made an impact on me, and there are more good things coming for Indiana.
4: Read more at HoosierAgToday.com. I'm Eric Pfeiffer, Hoosier Ag Today, Indiana's Farm Network.
6: From the Tri-County Weather Center, I'm Bill Banks on All News 1520 WKVI. 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Clear skies tonight, low 56. Tomorrow, mostly sunny with a high in the mid to upper 80s. Tomorrow night, partly cloudy, low 63. Friday, a mix of sun and clouds, high 86. Rain showers and thunderstorms possible Friday night, low 65. I'm Bill Banks. For your local forecast 24/7, visit WKVI.com.
7: Do you hear that? 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
10: We had a chance to sit down and talk with new Plymouth head basketball coach Jason Breeden. He had a list of things he wants to get started right away here with the Pilgrims.
11: Every job and place is unique in terms of things that need to be improved on. For me, you know, I just got out of having our first open gym with the guys. So for me, the first priority is just, you know, getting established, kind of some of the things we take pride in terms of just how we go about our business and practice, and then when we eventually start going to games. So, you know, those areas and points of improvement, you know, will kind of be stressed upon as we go about what we're doing.
10: You can hear that interview in its entirety. All you got to do is go to our website, sportsofthemax.net. It's waiting there for you to hit play. Big weekend in baseball and softball around the area. Glenn in their first semi-state appearance in softball. They'll be at Twin Lakes taking on East Noble. That's a 1 p.m. start, that Twin Lakes, Glenn versus East Noble. Our Max 98.3 game of the week, regional baseball at Northwood. Bremen takes on Bluffton. Pregame starts at 12:30 there. Our first pitch at 1 p.m. from Northwood. Bremen versus Bluffton, regional baseball, our Max 98.3 game of the week. That's your sports check. 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I'm Rusty Nixon, Max 98.3 FM, part of the winning team at Kankakee Valley Broadcasting.
12: ABC ABC News. I'm Dave Packer. A pair of sources telling ABC News that Israel and Lebanon have reached an agreement on the implementation of a ceasefire. This comes after hours of negotiations in Washington today. The House, for the first time, passing a resolution to halt military action against Iran. This is there was an attack on two U.S. allies in the Persian Gulf. ABC's Tom Sophie Burridge.
13: The Iranians fired, according to Kuwaiti officials, 13 ballistic missiles and 17 drones. Yes, the U.S. military and the U.S. government insist that their war earlier had, you know, really debilitated Iran's military. But I think it's just quite clear that Iran still has firepower. It can fire back.
12: They're still counting the votes in the Los Angeles mayor's race. Spencer Pratt keeping his hopes alive. Democrat incumbent Karen Bass already clinching her spot in November's runoff. Standoff at a bank in Bakersfield, California, ended early this morning. The FBI says 10 hostages are now safe. The suspect confirmed dead, shot by the FBI. This is ABC News. Former Alabama football coach Nick Saban testified in support of a bipartisan bill to overhaul college athletics. The Senate Commerce Committee, he told, is time to tap the brakes on a system where players can increasingly earn millions of dollars while moving freely between schools. Getting underway in New York, the 25th edition of the Tribeca Film Festival. Among the special events, a 50th anniversary screening of Taxi Driver. Robert De Niro says he never expected any movie would be celebrated 50 years later.
14: When you're doing a movie, a project, you don't ever think that it would be received in the way he's saying Taxi Driver's been received ever. You just don't think that. So that's nice, but you just don't ever expect it. You don't ever think it. It's just you do the project, and that's it.
12: This year brings a slate of more than 100 feature films, premieres, talks, and reunions. Dave Packer, ABC News.
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17: What's another month? You're listening to Network Indiana. I'm Jarrett Lewis. Indiana Governor Mike Braun announcing earlier today from the State House that he is extending the gas tax holiday through the end of July. The move keeps both the gasoline usage and excise taxes completely suspended, saving drivers roughly 62 cents per gallon.
18: So gas savings is kind of a lifeline through a tough period like this. Whatever happens at the federal level, we need to get through that.
17: AAA currently ranks Indiana as the state with the cheapest gas in the country. A Greenfield man is facing multiple felony charges, including battery and animal cruelty, following a domestic disturbance at a duplex. Police responded after a neighbor reported a violent altercation. Officers found a woman and a dog suffering from severe injuries. Court records show that the suspect has prior convictions for criminal confinement and recklessness. The former office manager of Delaware County EMS is in handcuffs. Indiana State Police say they've arrested 42-year-old Megan Catino of Albany. She's been preliminary charged with 4 counts of theft, 1 count of official misconduct, and 1 count of conflict of interest, all of those felonies. Indiana is speeding up the path to a driver's license for teenagers. Here's Ryan Hedrick.
19: Indiana teenagers will soon be able to get their licenses a little bit earlier under a new law signed by Governor Mike Braun. Starting July 1st, teenagers who meet all the state's requirements can get their driver's license on their 16th birthday. They still have to hold a learner's permit for 6 months. Finish driver's ed, log supervised driving hours, pass a vision test, and complete both the road and written tests. Ryan Hedrick, Network Indiana.
17: And the Indiana Fever trying to work through their recent struggles, head coach Stephanie White.
20: Some of us who haven't been through it before and some who have, it's like you got to name it, right? You got to name it. You got to identify it. You got to understand then what the action steps are to continue to move forward.
17: The team has lost their last two. They have the opening round of group play on the Commissioner's Cup in-season tournament tomorrow night against the Atlanta Dream. I'm Jarrett Lewis. You're listening to Network Indiana.
1: Pulaska County officials have shared two upcoming specially called public meetings. I'm Becca Shepherd for Stark County Family Dentistry from the WKVI Information Center. The Pulaska County Tourism Advisory Council will be holding a meeting this upcoming Monday, June 8th at noon Eastern Time. This meeting will be held in room 201 of the Pulaska County Courthouse, which is located at 112 East Main Street in Winnemac. The following day, on Tuesday, June 9th, there will be a meeting of the Pulaska County Economic Development Commission. This meeting will take place at 5:30 p.m. Eastern Time and will also be held in room 201 at the Pulaska County Courthouse. The public is invited to attend both of these meetings. Again, there's a meeting of the Pulaska County Tourism Advisory Council on Monday, June 8th, and the Pulaska County Economic Development Commission will meet the following day, June 9th. Officials in Stark County continue to strive to get the county's accounting records in order and up to date, as the county has now been designated as unauditable by the Indiana State Board of Accounts. County officials have been actively working on reconciliation since late 2025, following the discovery that there were multiple years' worth of reconciliation work that had not been done. At this week's County Commissioners meeting held on Monday evening, Stark County Treasurer Kelly Graham shared updates with commissioners in regards to the ongoing efforts and the designation from the state. Graham stated that the county had received a letter from the state of Indiana declaring the county unauditable. She said the State Board of Accounts would be returning at the end of this month on June 30th, and that her office hoped to have 2025's reconciliation finished by that point, with a subsequent visit from the State Board of Accounts scheduled to take place on August 12th. Commissioners were asked about what impact this could potentially have on the community, and after some discussion, Commissioner Mike Vandermark stated that he thinks the goal is to be done by June 30th, and that in that short period of time, it doesn't sound like the impact is going to be too bad. According to the State Board of Accounts, Stark County is currently the only county in the state that is listed as unauditable. The Board of Accounts says that an entity has 90 days to correct its issues. An announcement from the Winnemac Volunteer Fire Department shares that this week they responded to a call of a possible anhydrous tank explosion in the middle of a field. Anhydrous tanks typically store pressurized anhydrous ammonia used as a nitrogen fertilizer. Upon arrival to the scene, the Winnemac VFD reports that it deployed its drone in order to safely check the area around the tank for anyone needing assistance. No one was located in the area. The announcement states that after further investigation with its drone, the tank was determined to be heavily leaking from its front hose, but it had not exploded or combusted. Firefighters were advised that the tank was nearly empty, and after assessing safety variables such as the weather, crews decided to maintain a safe perimeter and monitor the situation until the tank was empty. After the tank had emptied itself, Keystone crews were able to approach and safely secure the tank with no reported injuries. The Winnemac Volunteer Fire Department ended the announcement by stating that this incident is a perfect example of how valuable its drone equipment can be. It allowed members to safely and quickly assess the situation, check for possible patients, identify the issue, and keep firefighters safe. An announcement from the town of Winnemac shares that there will be a special meeting of the Winnemac Board of Metropolitan Police Commissioners this upcoming Monday, June 8th. This meeting will be immediately following the Winnemac Town Council meeting, which is scheduled to begin at 6 p.m. Eastern Time at the Winnemac Utility Complex Boardroom, which is located at 623 West 11th Street. The announcement states that the purpose of this meeting will be to discuss department updates and any other business that may come before the board at that time. The public is invited to attend this special meeting of the Winnemac Board of Metropolitan Police Commissioners, again to be held on June 8th. WKVI News and Information on the Hour is brought to you by Dr. Andrew Frazier and the staff over at Stark County Family Dentistry in Knox. Now in their location on Highway 35 next to First Source Bank. 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
6: From the Tri-County Weather Center, I'm Bill Banks on All News 1520 WKVI. 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Clear skies tonight, low 56. Tomorrow, mostly sunny with a high in the mid to upper 80s. Tomorrow night, partly cloudy, low 63. Friday, a mix of sun and clouds, high 86. Rain showers and thunderstorms possible Friday night, low 65. I'm Bill Banks. For your local forecast 24/7, visit WKVI.com.
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23: 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A big Texas hats off to you, Gary. 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Congratulations, Gary, on a job well done.
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30: This is Ty Higgins from the Ohio AgNet. Hoosier Ag Today's founder Gary Truitt recently was honored with the Farm Broadcaster of the Year Award from our National Association of Farm Broadcasting. Gary was really surprised by the honor, but I can tell you many of us weren't. Gary's work for agriculture goes far outside his Indiana borders. 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Congratulations, Gary.
4: What will USDA bring to Indy? We'll know soon. I'm Eric Pfeiffer. This is Hoosier Ag Today. Approximately 2,600 D.C.-based USDA jobs will move out of the Beltway and into five regional hub locations, including Indianapolis, very soon. It's already been announced that SNAP will call Indy home. But when will we know if there's more?
5: By the end of the month, we will have made all of our reorganization announcements, so you'll have more idea of what's coming here to Indianapolis.
4: That's USDA Deputy Secretary Stephen Vaden in Indiana on Tuesday, his second trip in the last month. He says that the full court press that Indiana has put on in recruiting USDA to Indy has been impressive.
5: The Indianapolis and Indiana private sector business community is the most excited community out of any of the five locations about the USDA relocation. That makes a difference. It's definitely made an impact on me, and there are more good things coming for Indiana.
4: Read more at HoosierAgToday.com. I'm Eric Pfeiffer, Hoosier Ag Today, Indiana's Farm Network.
1: Turning now to funeral arrangements. There will be a celebration of life for Debbie J. Riddle and her husband, Ronald Rooster Riddle, at August 15th at the American Legion in Monterey at 2 p.m. Arrangements have been entrusted to Brayman & Son Memorial Chapel for Debbie J. Riddle. 74-year-old Rebecca Sue Becky Burianic of Madarieville, formerly of North Judson, passed away May 27th. There will be a visitation from 4 to 8 p.m. Eastern Time today, Wednesday, June 3rd, at Frayne Mortuary in Madarieville. Funeral services will be held 11 a.m. Eastern Time tomorrow, Thursday, June 4th, also at Frayne Mortuary. Memorial contributions may be made to Madarieville Assembly of God Church, although the family does request no lilies. That's in memory of 74-year-old Rebecca Sue Becky Burianic of Madarieville and formerly of North Judson. 64-year-old Amy Jo Sass Rodzowitz of Hamlet passed away May 30th. There will be a visitation held from noon to 2 p.m. Central Time this Friday, June 5th, at Reynolds Funeral Home Hamlet Chapel, with funeral services to begin at 2 p.m. In lieu of flowers, memorial contributions may be made to the ALS Foundation in memory of 64-year-old Amy Jo Sass Rodzowitz of Hamlet. 93-year-old Carl Frederick Schaefer of Culver passed away June 1st. Funeral services will take place at Our Redeemer.

0: clouds, high 86. Rain showers and thunderstorms possible Friday night, low 65. I'm Bill Banks. For your local forecast 24/7, visit WKVI.com.
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3: AP News, I'm Ben Thomas. President Trump's acknowledged having an expletive-laden phone conversation with Israeli Prime Minister Benjamin Netanyahu. He told the New York Post he was, quote, a little bit perturbed that Israel's fighting with Hezbollah in Lebanon was holding back peace talks with Iran. Kuwait reported a deadly Iranian drone strike on its main airport today, while Tehran maintains a grip on the Strait of Hormuz. That has oil prices pushing back up toward $100 per barrel. Ed Donahue has more.
4: On Capitol Hill, Secretary of State Marco Rubio says Iran's closing of the Strait of Hormuz has set off the search for alternatives.
5: The indications are that in the aftermath of what's happened with the straits, supply lines, where the world is going to be getting its energy is going to diversify away from at least the Straits traffic through a variety of means. The first is you are going to see, I believe, the construction of more infrastructure that goes to the west and even to the north to avoid the Straits.
4: Talks have dragged on for weeks as mediators seek a more enduring truce in the war. Now in its fourth month, I'm Ed Donahue.
3: The House has approved a war powers resolution that would halt the military action against Iran. Meanwhile, the Senate's moving forward with legislation to fund immigration enforcement agencies after forcing the White House to drop its settlement fund for political allies. And Julie Walker reports a new Gallup poll finds support for same-sex marriage and relationships in the U.S. has stopped rising after two decades.
6: According to the poll, about two-thirds of U.S. adults believe same-sex marriage should be legal. That's down slightly from 71% in 2022 and 23. Most of the change is driven by Republicans. The views of Democrats and independents have remained mostly stable. A 2015 Supreme Court decision led to nationwide recognition of same-sex marriage. Conservative lawmakers in some states have called for that ruling to be overturned. The poll also found a shift in views on transgender issues. I'm Julie Walker.
3: This is AP News.
0: A big dig under Notre Dame.
7: As thousands of tourists queue under the summer sun to enter the Notre Dame Cathedral, archaeologists are working just yards away below ground, uncovering traces of nearly 2,000 years of Parisian history. The excavation started after the cathedral was rebuilt following the 2019 fire. The dig has uncovered hundreds of objects, including a 4th century coin and a medieval jug with undeciphered markings. Archaeologist Lucy Altenberg.
8: This coin there is an example of a Roman coin.
7: Discoveries offer a rare glimpse into daily life around the cathedral centuries ago, revealing the foundations and underground structures of a neighborhood that had seemingly disappeared.
8: It's a rare opportunity for us to work on something that's really tangibly going to make a difference on the history of Paris.
7: I'm Charles de Lethesma.
3: There are more stories at apnews.com. I'm Ben Thomas. 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
1: ABC News, I'm Dave Packard. Four House Republicans sided with Democrats to pass an Iran war powers resolution that calls on President Trump to terminate the use of U.S. armed forces in hostilities against Iran unless there's a declaration of war or authorization of force. Next stop, the Senate, but the resolution's considered largely symbolic. The Ebola outbreak in Central Africa still growing, but World Health Organization Director General Tedros Adhanom Ghebreyesus today saying the response is catching up.
2: The number of suspected cases has now been reduced to 116 from over 1,000 last week. As we work through the backlog, either confirming them or ruling them out.
1: Even after the Trump administration says it's scrapping plans for a $1.8 billion anti-weaponization fund, at least one attorney for January 6 defendants still planning to seek damages for some 400 defendants to the tune of $1 million each. This is ABC News. Tropical storm Amanda has formed in the Pacific Ocean, marking the first tropical cyclone of the season. Forecasters say the storm is located about 1,400 miles west-southwest of the southern tip of Mexico's Baja California Peninsula and poses no immediate threat to land. On Capitol Hill, House members asked Homeland Security Secretary Mark Wayne Mullen what his agency is doing to ensure a safe World Cup.
3: I feel very comfortable where we're at, and we feel like we have a zero-fail mission, but it's going to be complicated. We have 5 to 7 million visitors coming in. We have some very complicated countries that are going to be playing each other that have a tremendous amount of dislike against each other. We have open areas to where we have the fans be able to experience the game without getting inside. Mm-hmm. We have 78 Super Bowls in 38 days.
1: The government is spending $625 million to shore up security. After 6 months of radio silence, NASA's Maven spacecraft circling Mars has been declared dead. Dave Packer, ABC News.
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8: What's another month? You're listening to Network Indiana. I'm Jarrett Lewis. Indiana Governor Mike Braun announcing earlier today from the State House that he is extending the gas tax holiday through the end of July. The move keeps both the gasoline usage and excise taxes completely suspended, saving drivers roughly 62 cents per gallon.
9: So gas savings is kind of a lifeline through a tough period like this. Whatever happens at the federal level, we need to get through that.
8: AAA currently ranks Indiana as the state with the cheapest gas in the country. A Greenfield man is facing multiple felony charges, including battery and animal cruelty, following a domestic disturbance at a duplex. Police responded after a neighbor reported a violent altercation. Officers found a woman and a dog suffering from severe injuries. Court records show that the suspect has prior convictions for criminal confinement and recklessness. The former office manager of Delaware County EMS is in handcuffs. Indiana State Police say they've arrested 42-year-old Megan Catino of Albany. She's been preliminary charged with four counts of theft, one count of official misconduct, and one count of conflict of interest, all of those felonies. Indiana is speeding up the path to a driver's license for teenagers. Here's Ryan Hedrick.
10: Indiana teenagers will soon be able to get their licenses a little bit earlier under a new law signed by Governor Mike Braun. Starting July 1st, teenagers who meet all the state's requirements can get their driver's license on their 16th birthday. They still have to hold a learner's permit for 6 months, finish driver's ed, log supervised driving hours, pass a vision test, and complete both the road and written tests. Ryan Hedrick, Network Indiana.
8: And the Indiana Fever trying to work through their recent struggles, head coach Stephanie White.
11: Some of us who haven't been through it before and some who have, it's like you got to name it, right? You got to name it. You got to identify it. You got to understand then what the action steps are to continue to move forward.
8: The team has lost their last two. They have the opening round of group play on the Commissioner's Cup in-season tournament tomorrow night against the Atlanta Dream. I'm Jarrett Lewis. You're listening to Network Indiana.
12: 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I'm Becca Shepherd for Stark County Family Dentistry from the WKVI Information Center. The Pulaski County Tourism Advisory Council will be holding a meeting this upcoming Monday, June 8th at noon Eastern Time. This meeting will be held in room 201 of the Pulaski County Courthouse, which is located at 112 East Main Street in Winnemac. The following day, on Tuesday, June 9th, there will be a meeting of the Pulaski County Economic Development Commission. This meeting will take place at 5:30 p.m. Eastern Time and will also be held in room 201 at the Pulaski County Courthouse. The public is invited to attend both of these meetings. Again, there's a meeting of the Pulaski County Tourism Advisory Council on Monday, June 8th, and the Pulaski County Economic Development Commission will meet the following day, June 9th. Officials in Stark County continue to strive to get the county's accounting records in order and up to date, as the county has now been designated as unauditable by the Indiana State Board of Accounts. County officials have been actively working on reconciliation since late 2025, following the discovery that there were multiple years' worth of reconciliation work that had not been done. At this week's County Commissioners meeting held on Monday evening, Stark County Treasurer Kelly Graham shared updates with commissioners in regards to the ongoing efforts and the designation from the state. Graham stated that the county had received a letter from the state of Indiana declaring the county unauditable. She said the State Board of Accounts would be returning at the end of this month on June 30th, and that her office hoped to have 2025's reconciliation finished by that point, with a subsequent visit from the State Board of Accounts scheduled to take place on August 12th. Commissioners were asked about what impact this could potentially have on the community, and after some discussion, Commissioner Mike Vandermark stated that he thinks the goal is to be done by June 30th, and that in that short period of time, it doesn't sound like the impact is going to be too bad. According to the State Board of Accounts, Stark County is currently the only county in the state that is listed as unauditable. The Board of Accounts says that an entity has 90 days to correct its issues. An announcement from the Winnemac Volunteer Fire Department shares that this week they responded to a call of a possible anhydrous tank explosion in the middle of a field. Anhydrous tanks typically store pressurized anhydrous ammonia used as a nitrogen fertilizer. Upon arrival to the scene, the Winnemac VFD reports that it deployed its drone in order to safely check the area around the tank for anyone needing assistance. No one was located in the area. The announcement states that after further investigation with its drone, the tank was determined to be heavily leaking from its front hose, but it had not exploded or combusted. Firefighters were advised that the tank was nearly empty, and after assessing safety variables such as the weather, crews decided to maintain a safe perimeter and monitor the situation until the tank was empty. After the tank had emptied itself, Keystone crews were able to approach and safely secure the tank with no reported injuries. The Winnemac Volunteer Fire Department ended the announcement by stating that this incident is a perfect example of how valuable its drone equipment can be. It allowed members to safely and quickly assess the situation, check for possible patients, identify the issue, and keep firefighters safe. An announcement from the town of Winnemac shares that there will be a special meeting of the Winnemac Board of Metropolitan Police Commissioners this upcoming Monday, June 8th. This meeting will be immediately following the Winnemac's Town Council meeting, which is scheduled to begin at 6 p.m. Eastern Time at the Winnemac Utility Complex Boardroom, which is located at 623 West 11th Street. The announcement states that the purpose of this meeting will be to discuss department updates and any other business that may come before the board at that time. The public is invited to attend this special meeting of the Winnemac Board of Metropolitan Police Commissioners, again to be held on June 8th. WKVI News and Information on the Hour is brought to you by Dr. Andrew Frazier and the staff over at Stark County Family Dentistry in Knox. 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
13: From the Tri-County Weather Center, I'm Bill Banks on All News 1520 WKVI. 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Clear skies tonight, low 56. Tomorrow, mostly sunny with a high in the mid to upper 80s. Tomorrow night, partly cloudy, low 63. Friday, a mix of sun and clouds, high 86. Rain showers and thunderstorms possible Friday night, low 65. I'm Bill Banks. For your local forecast 24/7, visit WKVI.com.
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10: What will USDA bring to Indy? We'll know soon. I'm Eric Pfeiffer. This is Hoosier Ag Today. Approximately 2,600 D.C.-based USDA jobs will move out of the Beltway and into five regional hub locations, including Indianapolis, very soon. It's already been announced that SNAP will call Indy home, But when will we know if there's more?
1: By the end of the month, we will have made all of our reorganization announcements, so you'll have more idea of what's coming here to Indianapolis.
10: That's USDA Deputy Secretary Stephen Vaden in Indiana on Tuesday, his second trip in the last month. He says that the full court press that Indiana has put on in recruiting USDA to Indy has been impressive.
1: The Indianapolis and Indiana private sector business community is the most excited community out of any of the five locations about the USDA relocation. That makes a difference. It's definitely made an impact on me, and there are more good things coming for Indiana.
10: Read more at HoosierAgToday.com. I'm Eric Pfeiffer, Hoosier Ag Today, Indiana's Farm Network.
12: Turning now to funeral arrangements. There will be a celebration of life for Debbie J. Riddle and her husband, Ronald Rooster Riddle, at August 15th at the American Legion in Monterey at 2 p.m. Arrangements have been entrusted to Brayman and Son Memorial Chapel for Debbie J. Riddle. 74-year-old Rebecca Sue Becky Burianic of Madaryville, formerly of North Judson, passed away May 27th. There will be a visitation from 4 to 8 p.m. Eastern Time today, Wednesday, June 3rd, at Frayne Mortuary in Madaryville. Funeral services will be held 11 a.m. Eastern Time tomorrow, Thursday, June 4th, also at Frayne Mortuary. Memorial contributions may be made to Madaryville Assembly of God Church, although the family does request no lilies. That's in memory of 74-year-old Rebecca Sue Becky Burianic of Madaryville and formerly of North Judson. 64-year-old Amy Jo Sass Rodzowitz of Hamlet passed away May 30th. There will be a visitation held from noon to 2 p.m. Central Time this Friday, June 5th, at Reynolds Funeral Home Hamlet Chapel, with funeral services to begin at 2 p.m. In lieu of flowers, memorial contributions may be made to the ALS Foundation in memory of 64-year-old Amy Jo Sass Rodzowitz of Hamlet. 93-year-old Carl Frederick Schaefer of Culver passed away June 1st. Funeral services will take place at Our Redeemer Lutheran Church in Knox on Friday, June 5th at 1 p.m. Central Time, with visitation 1 hour prior to services. MC Smith Funeral Home has been entrusted with arrangements for 93-year-old Carl Frederick Schaefer of Culver. Remember, you can find complete obituary information online at WKVI.com.
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13: From the Tri-County Weather Center, I'm Bill Banks on All News 1520 WKVI. 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Clear skies tonight, low 56. Tomorrow, mostly sunny with a high in the mid to upper 80s. Tomorrow night, partly cloudy, low 63. Friday, a mix of sun and clouds, high 86. Rain showers and thunderstorms possible Friday night, low 65. I'm Bill Banks. For your local forecast 24/7, visit WKVI.com.
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2: Network Indiana Sports, I'm Nathaniel Finch. The story around the Indiana Fever this week, not about basketball, but about the viral argument between Caitlin Clark and head coach Stephanie White in Saturday's loss against the Portland Fire. The group then had a team meeting back in Indianapolis this week, something that star center Aaliyah Boston says is crucial.
3: Yeah, I think that's super important. I feel like the best teams, they have those, you have those moments where you kind of get punched in the mouth, and the only way to get back up is to be honest. I feel like we did that. It was great communication from everyone, and I feel like we're just all on the same page, so it was pretty good.
2: Indiana refocuses, taking on the Atlanta Dream tomorrow night at home, 7 o'clock Eastern, to start the Commissioner's Cup play. The Indianapolis Colts continue organized training activities, and one pass catcher with a big role this upcoming year is Tyler Warren. Now in year two, Warren talks about developing his relationship with quarterback Daniel Jones.
4: Kind of simple as it is, you're there another year with him and you're around him more and just getting to know him, you know, on and off the field when you're out here. Taking advantage of that, but also, you know, hanging out, talking in the locker room, stuff like that, I think is really big for the team as a whole and especially with the quarterback.
2: Big news in West Lafayette. Purdue athletic director Mike Babinski is set to retire. He officially leaves the university at the end of this year. Meanwhile, standout Purdue guard Braden Smith will work out for the Indiana Pacers this week. Smith projected a late draft pick. Indiana, as of right now, does not have a pick, but could make a trade and certainly sign undrafted free agents. Smith's college rival enjoys some big news. Indiana football coach Kurt Cignetti on the cover of EA Sports College Football 27. The deluxe version of the video game features Cignetti front and center and a cast of players behind him, including Notre Dame cornerback Leonard Moore. Nathaniel Finch, Network Indiana.
5: Fox News, I'm Tom Rigotti. The House votes to pass a war powers resolution aimed at stopping President Trump's military action in Iran.
7: On this vote, the yeas are 215 and the nays are 208. The concurrent resolution is adopted.
5: Four Republicans joined with Democrats to pass the resolution, which now heads to the Senate before it can go to the president's desk. Democrats know President Trump launched the conflict without congressional approval. President Trump is signaling progress in talks with Iran, even as the ceasefire shows signs of cracking.
23: Despite Iran launching a barrage of missiles and drones into Kuwait Wednesday, President Trump says the ceasefire is working.
24: We nipped it in the bud very quickly, as we do with the greatest military in the world.
23: The president described the Iranian strikes as a response to what U.S. military officials described as defensive strikes by the U.S. earlier this week.
5: That's Fox's Jared Halperin. 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
8: What's another month? You're listening to Network Indiana. I'm Jarrett Lewis. Indiana Governor Mike Braun announcing earlier today from the State House that he is extending the gas tax holiday through the end of July. The move keeps both the gasoline usage and excise taxes completely suspended, saving drivers roughly 62 cents per gallon.
9: So gas savings is kind of a lifeline through a tough period like this. Whatever happens at the federal level, we need to get through that.
8: AAA currently ranks Indiana as the state with the cheapest gas in the country. A Greenfield man is facing multiple felony charges, including battery and animal cruelty, following a domestic disturbance at a duplex. Police responded after a neighbor reported a violent altercation. Officers found a woman and a dog suffering from severe injuries. Court records show that the suspect has prior convictions for criminal confinement and recklessness. The former office manager of Delaware County EMS is in handcuffs. Indiana State Police say they've arrested 42-year-old Megan Catino of Albany. She's been preliminary charged with four counts of theft, one count of official misconduct, and one count of conflict of interest, all of those felonies. Indiana is speeding up the path to a driver's license for teenagers. Here's Ryan Hedrick.
10: Indiana teenagers will soon be able to get their licenses a little bit earlier under a new law signed by Governor Mike Braun. Starting July 1st, teenagers who meet all the state's requirements can get their driver's license on their 16th birthday. They still have to hold a learner's permit for 6 months. Finish driver's ed, log supervised driving hours, pass a vision test, and complete both the road and written tests. Ryan Hedrick, Network Indiana.
8: And the Indiana Fever trying to work through their recent struggles, head coach Stephanie White.
11: Some of us who haven't been through it before and some who have, it's like you got to name it, right? You got to name it. You got to identify it. You got to you got to understand then what the action steps are to continue to move forward.
8: The team has lost their last two. They have the opening round of group play on the Commissioner's Cup in-season tournament tomorrow night against the Atlanta Dream. I'm Jarrett Lewis. 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
6: Big Boy is going to make a couple of local appearances. I'm Rusty Nixon, Max 98.3 FM News. Local residents will have a pair of opportunities over the summer to see the world's largest operating steam locomotive, Big Boy number 4014, the only one of eight Big Boys in existence and the only one that's still operational. Big Boy will pull into Argus at the South Michigan Street crossing at 2:30 p.m. Thursday and then depart for Fort Wayne at 3 p.m. In July, the train will make its way back across the state and stop in Knox on July 16th at 10 South Heaton Street. It'll arrive there at 12:30 p.m. Central and depart at 1 p.m. for South Holland, Illinois. Seven other remaining Big Boys are on public display in St. Louis, Missouri, Dallas, Texas, Omaha, Nebraska, Denver, Colorado, Scranton, Pennsylvania, Green Bay, Wisconsin, and Cheyenne, Wyoming. Governor Mike Braun has announced he's extending the state's gas tax holiday through the end of July. The move keeps both the state gasoline usage and excise taxes completely suspended, saving drivers roughly 62 cents a gallon.
9: So gas savings is kind of a lifeline through a tough period like this. Whatever happens at the federal level, we need to get through that.
6: Indiana's gas tax holiday saves drivers $140 million monthly, but creates a 35% revenue loss for local road funds. Braun says state government efficiencies will fully backfill that deficit.
9: We're exceeding cash flow ever since the new forecast came out, which puts us in a much better place than the one that was faulty back in April 25. So reserves and cash flow better than expected.
6: Tax extensions are slated to run through the end of July. Indiana Department of Transportation contractor Milestone will have road closures on State Road 23 between Wolf Street in North Liberty and Olive Street and Locust Road in South Bend. Beginning on or after Monday, June 8th, crews will replace six pipes between New Road and Kern Road. At the same time, a small structure replacement will also be conducted between U.S. 20, 31, and Ireland Road. State Road 23 is expected to be closed for 10 days. The work was originally scheduled to begin in May, but was postponed due to utility delays. Through traffic should seek alternate routes or use the official detour, U.S. 20, 31 to U.S. 31 and State Road 4. Access will be maintained for local traffic, but motorists should be prepared to alter travel based on the locations where work is occurring. These pipe replacements are in advance of road surfacing along that stretch of State Road 23, and it will be reduced to one lane for road resurfacing, with road widening occurring in some locations. Construction activities will be ongoing through the end of November. NDOT encourages drivers to allow extra time when driving through this area and follow traffic directions carefully. Motorists should slow down, exercise caution, and drive distraction-free through all work zones. Indiana Attorney General Todd Rokita has joined a multi-state lawsuit to block the federal government from easing restrictions on medical marijuana. Jeanette Cruz reports.
16: Some people hope the federal shift to a Schedule 3 drug would push Indiana to change its own strict laws for Hoosiers living with chronic pain, like Melissa Morris, who spoke to Fox 59. She says cannabis was a lifesaver after years of prescription addiction.
17: I don't want to have to worry about being a criminal because I don't want to be in pain. I am in immense pain all the time.
16: Rokita's office defends the lawsuit, warning that reclassifying marijuana carries risks like addiction, depression, and impaired driving. Jeanette Cruz, Network Indiana.
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13: From the Tri-County Weather Center, I'm Bill Banks on All News 1520 WKVI. 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Clear skies tonight, low 56. Tomorrow, mostly sunny with a high in the mid to upper 80s. Tomorrow night, partly cloudy, low 63. Friday, a mix of sun and clouds, high 86. Rain showers and thunderstorms possible Friday night, low 65. I'm Bill Banks. For your local forecast 24/7, visit WKVI.com.
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19: 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We'll know soon. I'm Eric Pfeiffer. This is Hoosier Ag Today. Approximately 2,600 D.C.-based USDA jobs will move out of the Beltway and into five regional hub locations, including Indianapolis, very soon. It's already been announced that SNAP will call Indy home, but when will we know if there's more?
20: By the end of the month, we will have made all of our reorganization announcements, so you'll have more idea of what's coming here to Indianapolis.
19: That's USDA Deputy Secretary Stephen Vaden in Indiana on Tuesday, his second trip in the last month. He says that the full court press that Indiana has put on in recruiting USDA to Indy has been impressive.
20: The Indianapolis and Indiana private sector business community is the most excited community out of any of the five locations about the USDA relocation. That makes a difference. It's definitely made an impact on me, and there are more good things coming for Indiana.
19: Read more at HoosierAgToday.com. I'm Eric Pfeiffer, Hoosier Ag Today, Indiana's Farm Network.
13: 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Clear skies tonight, low 56. Tomorrow, mostly sunny with a high in the mid to upper 80s. Tomorrow night, partly cloudy, low 63. Friday, a mix of sun and clouds, high 86. Rain showers and thunderstorms possible Friday night, low 65. I'm Bill Banks. For your local forecast 24/7, visit WKVI.com.
2: Do you hear that? 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
6: We had a chance to sit down and talk with new Plymouth head basketball coach Jason Breeden. He had a list of things he wants to get started right away here with the Pilgrims.
3: Every job and place is unique in terms of things that need to be improved on. For me, you know, I just got out of having our first open gym with the guys. So for me, the first priority is just, you know, getting established kind of some of the things we take pride in terms of just how we go about our business and practice. And then when we eventually start going to games. So, you know, those areas and points of improvement, you know, will kind of be stressed upon as we go about what we're doing.
6: You can hear that interview in its entirety. All you got to do is go to our website, sportsofthemax.net. It's waiting there for you to hit play. Big weekend in baseball and softball around the area. Glenn in their first semi-state appearance in softball. They'll be at Twin Lakes taking on East Noble. That's a 1 p.m. start. That Twin Lakes, Glenn versus East Noble. Our Max 98.3 game of the week, regional baseball at Northwood. Bremen takes on Bluffton. Pregame starts at 12:30 there. Our first pitch at 1 p.m. from Northwood. Bremen versus Bluffton, regional baseball, our Max 98.3 game of the week. That's your sports check. 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
4: ABC News, I'm Dave Packer. Four House Republicans sided with Democrats to pass an Iran War Powers resolution that calls on President Trump to terminate the use of U.S. armed forces in hostilities against Iran unless there's a declaration of war or authorization of force. Next stop, the Senate, but the resolution's considered largely symbolic. The Ebola outbreak in Central Africa still growing, but World Health Organization Director General Tedros Adhanom Ghebreyesus today saying the response is catching up.
7: The number of suspected cases has now been reduced to 116 from over 1,000 last week. As we work through the backlog, either confirming them or ruling them out.
4: Even after the Trump administration says it's scrapping plans for a $1.8 billion anti-weaponization fund, at least one attorney for January 6 defendants still planning to seek damages for some 400 defendants to the tune of $1 million each. This is ABC News. Tropical storm Amanda has formed in the Pacific Ocean, marking the first tropical cyclone of the season. Forecasters say the storm is located about 1,400 miles west-southwest of the southern tip of Mexico's Baja California Peninsula and poses no immediate threat to land. On Capitol Hill, House members asked Homeland Security Secretary Mark Wayne Mullen what his agency is doing to ensure a safe World Cup.
14: I feel very comfortable where we're at, and we feel like we have a zero-fail mission, but it's going to be complicated. We have 5 to 7 million visitors coming in. We have some very complicated countries that are going to be playing each other that have a tremendous amount of dislike against each other. We have open areas to where we have the fans being able to experience the game without getting inside. Mm-hmm. We have 78 Super Bowls in 38 days.
5: The government is spending $625 million to shore up security. After 6 months of radio silence, NASA's Maven spacecraft circling Mars has been declared dead. Dave Packer, ABC News.
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8: What's another month? You're listening to Network Indiana. I'm Jarrett Lewis. Indiana Governor Mike Braun announcing earlier today from the State House that he is extending the gas tax holiday through the end of July. The move keeps both the gasoline usage and excise taxes completely suspended, saving drivers roughly 62 cents per gallon.
9: So gas savings is kind of a lifeline through a tough period like this. Whatever happens at the federal level, we need to get through that.
8: AAA currently ranks Indiana as the state with the cheapest gas in the country. A Greenfield man is facing multiple felony charges, including battery and animal cruelty, following a domestic disturbance at a duplex. Police responded after a neighbor reported a violent altercation. Officers found a woman and a dog suffering from severe injuries. Court records show that the suspect has prior convictions for criminal confinement and recklessness. The former office manager of Delaware County EMS is in handcuffs. Indiana State Police say they've arrested 42-year-old Megan Catino of Albany. She's been preliminary charged with 4 counts of theft, 1 count of official misconduct, and 1 count of conflict of interest, all of those felonies. Indiana is speeding up the path to a driver's license for teenagers. Here's Ryan Hedrick.
23: Indiana teenagers will soon be able to get their licenses a little bit earlier under a new law signed by Governor Mike Braun. Starting July 1st, teenagers who meet all the state's requirements can get their driver's license on their 16th birthday. They still have to hold a learner's permit for 6 months, finish driver's ed, log supervised driving hours, pass a vision test, and complete both the road and written tests. Ryan Hedrick, Network Indiana.
8: And the Indiana Fever trying to work through their recent struggles, head coach Stephanie White.
11: Some of us who haven't been through it before and some who have, it's like you got to name it, right? You got to name it. You got to identify it. You got to understand then what the action steps are to continue to move forward.
8: The team has lost their last two. They have the opening round of group play on the Commissioner's Cup in-season tournament tomorrow night against the Atlanta Dream. I'm Jarrett Lewis. You're listening to Network Indiana.
24: Pulaski County officials have shared 2 upcoming specially called public meetings. I'm Becca Shepherd for Stark County Family Dentistry from the WKVI Information Center. The Pulaski County Tourism Advisory Council will be holding a meeting this upcoming Monday, June 8th at noon Eastern Time. This meeting will be held in room 201 of the Pulaski County Courthouse, which is located at 112 East Main Street in Winnemac. The following day, on Tuesday, June 9th, there will be a meeting of the Pulaski County Economic Development Commission. This meeting will take place at 5:30 p.m. Eastern Time and will also be held in room 201 at the Pulaski County Courthouse. The public is invited to attend both of these meetings. Again, there's a meeting of the Pulaski County Tourism Advisory Council on Monday, June 8th, and the Pulaski County Economic Development Commission will meet the following day, June 9th. Officials in Stark County continue to strive to get the county's accounting records in order and up to date, as the county has now been designated as unauditable by the Indiana State Board of Accounts. County officials have been actively working on reconciliation since late 2025, following the discovery that there were multiple years worth of reconciliation work that had not been done. At this week's County Commissioners meeting held on Monday evening, Stark County Treasurer Kelly Graham shared updates with commissioners in regards to the ongoing efforts and the designation from the state. Graham stated that the county had received a letter from the state of Indiana declaring the county unauditable. She said the State Board of Accounts would be returning at the end of this month on June 30th, and that her office hoped to have 2025's reconciliation finished by that point, with a subsequent visit from the State Board of Accounts scheduled to take place on August 12th. Commissioners were asked about what impact this could potentially have on the community, and after some discussion, Commissioner Mike Vandermark stated that he thinks the goal is to be done by June 30th, and that in that short period of time, it doesn't sound like the impact is going to be too bad. According to the State Board of Accounts, Stark County is currently the only county in the state that is listed as unauditable. The Board of Accounts says that an entity has 90 days to correct its issues. An announcement from the Winnemac Volunteer Fire Department shares that this week they responded to a call of a possible anhydrous tank explosion in the middle of a field. Anhydrous tanks typically store pressurized anhydrous ammonia used as a nitrogen fertilizer. Upon arrival to the scene, the Winnemac VFD reports that it deployed its drone in order to safely check the area around the tank for anyone needing assistance. No one was located in the area. The announcement states that after further investigation with its drone, the tank was determined to be heavily leaking from its front hose, but it had not exploded or combusted. Firefighters were advised that the tank was nearly empty, and after assessing safety variables such as the weather, crews decided to maintain a safe perimeter and monitor the situation until the tank was empty. After the tank had emptied itself, Keystone crews were able to approach and safely secure the tank with no reported injuries. The Winnemac Volunteer Fire Department ended the announcement by stating that this incident is a perfect example of how valuable its drone equipment can be. It allowed members to safely and quickly assess the situation, check for possible patients, identify the issue, and keep firefighters safe. An announcement from the town of Winnemac shares that there will be a special meeting of the Winnemac Board of Metropolitan Police Commissioners this upcoming Monday, June 8th. This meeting will be immediately following the Winnemac Town Council meeting, which is scheduled to begin at 6 p.m. Eastern Time at the Winnemac Utility Complex Boardroom, which is located at 623 West 11th Street. The announcement states that the purpose of this meeting will be to discuss department updates and any other business that may come before the board at that time. The public is invited to attend this special meeting of the Winnemac Board of Metropolitan Police Commissioners, again to be held on June 8th. WKVI News and Information on the Hour is brought to you by Dr. Andrew Frazier and the staff over at Stark County Family Dentistry in Knox. 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
13: From the Tri-County Weather Center, I'm Bill Banks on All News 1520 WKVI. 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Clear skies tonight, low 56. Tomorrow, mostly sunny with a high in the mid to upper 80s. Tomorrow night, partly cloudy, low 63. Friday, a mix of sun and clouds, high 86. Rain showers and thunderstorms possible Friday night, low 65. I'm Bill Banks. For your local forecast 24/7, visit WKVI.com.
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3: 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The odds of him going on to fascinate millions with his talent, 1 in 260,000. 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The odds of a child being diagnosed with autism, 1 in 68. 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
20: What will USDA bring to Indy? We'll know soon. I'm Eric Pfeiffer. This is Hoosier Ag Today. Approximately 2,600 D.C.-based USDA jobs will move out of the Beltway and into five regional hub locations, including Indianapolis, very soon. It's already been announced that SNAP will call Indy home. But when will we know if there's more?
25: By the end of the month, we will have made all of our reorganization announcements, so you'll have more idea of what's coming here to Indianapolis.
20: That's USDA Deputy Secretary Stephen Vaden in Indiana on Tuesday, his second trip in the last month. He says that the full court press that Indiana has put on in recruiting USDA to Indy has been impressive.
25: The Indianapolis and Indiana private sector business community is the most excited community out of any of the five locations about the USDA relocation. That makes a difference. It's definitely made an impact on me, and there are more good things coming for Indiana.
20: Read more at HoosierAgToday.com. I'm Eric Pfeiffer, Hoosier Ag Today, Indiana's Farm Network.
24: Turning now to funeral arrangements. There will be a celebration of life for Debbie J. Riddle and her husband, Ronald Rooster Riddle, at August 15th at the American Legion in Monterey at 2 p.m. Arrangements have been entrusted to Brayman and Son Memorial Chapel for Debbie J. Riddle. 74-year-old Rebecca Sue Becky Burianic of Madaryville, formerly of North Judson, passed away May 27th. There will be a visitation from 4 to 8 p.m. Eastern Time today, Wednesday, June 3rd, at Frayne Mortuary in Madaryville. Funeral services will be held 11 a.m. Eastern Time tomorrow, Thursday, June 4th, also at Frayne Mortuary. Memorial contributions may be made to Madaryville Assembly of God Church, although the family does request no lilies. That's in memory of 74-year-old Rebecca Sue Becky Burianic of Madaryville and formerly of North Judson. 64-year-old Amy Jo Sass Rodzowitz of Hamlet passed away May 30th. There will be a visitation held from noon to 2 p.m. Central Time this Friday, June 5th, at Reynolds Funeral Home Hamlet Chapel, with funeral services to begin at 2 p.m. In lieu of flowers, memorial contributions may be made to the ALS Foundation in memory of 64-year-old Amy Jo Sass Rodzowitz of Hamlet. 93-year-old Carl Frederick Schaefer of Culver passed away June 1st. Funeral services will take place at Our Redeemer Lutheran Church in Knox on Friday, June 5th at 1 p.m. Central Time, with visitation 1 hour prior to services. MC Smith Funeral Home has been entrusted with arrangements for 93-year-old Carl Frederick Schaefer of Culver. Remember, you can find complete obituary information online at WKVI.com.
13: From the Tri-County Weather Center, I'm Bill Banks on All News 1520 WKVI. 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Clear skies tonight, low 56. Tomorrow, mostly sunny with a high in the mid to upper 80s. Tomorrow night, partly cloudy, low 63. Friday, a mix of sun and clouds, high 86. Rain showers and thunderstorms possible Friday night, low 65. I'm Bill Banks. For your local forecast 24/7, visit WKVI.com.
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4: AP News, I'm Ben Thomas. The House has approved a war powers resolution that would halt the military action against Iran.
5: On this vote, the yeas are 215 and the nays are 208. The concurrent resolution is adopted.
4: But the next steps for the measure are uncertain, and President

0: I've never seen him fall asleep. On the contrary, the guy doesn't sleep.
1: Liu showed video of Rubio sitting next to the president at a cabinet meeting.
2: You are literally talking about issues of war and peace, and Donald Trump is sleeping right next to you.
1: Rubio responded.
0: I've never been at any meeting where and the things you're showing me now, he was not falling asleep. And
2: so,
0: I think
2: so you're lying again. You're lying consistently to Congress.
0: About sleep.
2: You're
0: this
2: lying to
0: joke.
2: Congress, Secretary Rubio.
1: Liu showed another video.
0: I don't even know how to respond to that, other than to tell you that it's absurd and ridiculous.
1: Rubio says you may not like President Trump's policies, but he is not a president that sleeps or is cognitively impaired. Ed Donahue, Washington.
3: And North Korea says leader Kim Jong-un has visited a new facility to produce nuclear materials and announced plans to bolster the country's nuclear arsenal, quote, at an exponential rate. This is AP News. Coming to theaters.
4: Steven Spielberg's newest movie, Disclosure Day, returns the filmmaker to one of his most abiding questions. Are we alone?
5: When the time is right, everything will become clear.
4: But while he says Close Encounters of the Third Kind was speculative, this one, out nationwide June 12th, is the real deal.
6: It's easier for me to describe it as, you know, my first film that will be, you know, considered science fiction that I do not consider to be science fiction. You know, it's much more reflective of the world as it is evolving and discoveries that are being made as we speak.
4: Spielberg says his belief in alien life has turned into a conviction, whose dreams of extraterrestrial life have shaped all of ours. I'm Julie Walker.
3: More stories at APnews.com. I'm Ben Thomas. Thanks for listening.
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12: What's another month? You're listening to Network Indiana. I'm Jarrett Lewis. Indiana Governor Mike Braun announcing earlier today from the State House that he is extending the gas tax holiday through the end of July. The move keeps both the gasoline usage and excise taxes completely suspended, saving drivers roughly 62 cents per gallon.
13: So gas savings is kind of a lifeline through a tough period like this. Whatever happens at the federal level, we need to get through that.
12: AAA currently ranks Indiana as the state with the cheapest gas in the country. A Greenfield man is facing multiple felony charges, including battery and animal cruelty, following a domestic disturbance at a duplex. Police responded after a neighbor reported a violent altercation. Officers found a woman and a dog suffering from severe injuries. Court records show that the suspect has prior convictions for criminal confinement and recklessness. The former office manager of Delaware County EMS is in handcuffs. Indiana State Police say they've arrested 42-year-old Megan Catino of Albany. She's been preliminary charged with 4 counts of theft, 1 count of official misconduct, and 1 count of conflict of interest, all of those felonies. Indiana is speeding up the path to a driver's license for teenagers. Here's Ryan Hedrick.
14: Indiana teenagers will soon be able to get their licenses a little bit earlier under a new law signed by Governor Mike Braun. Starting July 1st, teenagers who meet all the state's requirements can get their driver's license on their 16th birthday. They still have to hold a learner's permit for 6 months, finish driver's ed, log supervised driving hours, pass a vision test, and complete both the road and written tests. Ryan Hedrick, Network Indiana.
12: And the Indiana Fever trying to work through their recent struggles, head coach Stephanie White.
15: Some of us who haven't been through it before and some who have, it's like you got to name it, right? You got to name it. You got to identify it. You got to understand then what the action steps are to continue to move forward.
12: The team has lost their last two. They have the opening round of group play on the Commissioner's Cup in-season tournament tomorrow night against the Atlanta Dream. I'm Jarrett Lewis. 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
11: ABC News, I'm Dave Packer. Israel and Lebanon have agreed to a new ceasefire that includes a series of pilot security zones where Hezbollah militants would be banned. That according to a joint statement released after a fourth round of U.S.-mediated talks. Israeli ambassador to the U.S. Yehiel Leiter.
12: I think we achieved something today which is relatively unprecedented.
11: The House voting to rein in the Trump administration to halt U.S. military action in Iran took four Republicans crossing the aisle to get it done. But even if the Senate passes the bill, it's largely symbolic. The White House tonight calling it unconstitutional and saying it would have no force or effect. Also tonight, the House took its first step in advancing a bill that would provide aid to Ukraine and new sanctions on Russia. U.S. investigators are in the Bahamas resuming their search for Lynette Hooker, who's been missing for nearly 2 months. Her husband claims she fell off a boat, but officials say GPS data does not match his account. This is ABC News. One New Jersey congressman has missed votes since early March, and House Speaker Mike Johnson says that Tom Kane Jr. is dealing with a medical issue. NJ Advance Media political reporter Brent Johnson.
13: Even people, Republicans I speak to that are very close to him, deeply sourced Republicans, they don't know what's going on, and they say that it seems like it's a serious issue. And, you know, there's also questions of privacy here. How much are you willing, or how much do people want to dig into this? But he is an elected official, critics would say, and that, you know, the public deserves to know where he is.
11: Kane won his primary. New concern for travelers.
14: According to Carnival Corporation, criminals tricked an employee into giving up access to the company's IT system, exposing the names, addresses, phone numbers, and other personal data on as many as 6 million customers. Carnival has begun reaching out to those who might have been affected, urging them to closely watch their bank and credit card statements and offering 2 years of free credit monitoring.
11: That's ABC's Jim Ryan. I'm Dave Packer, ABC News.
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19: What's another month? You're listening to Network Indiana. I'm Jarrett Lewis. Indiana Governor Mike Braun announcing earlier today from the State House that he is extending the gas tax holiday through the end of July. The move keeps both the gasoline usage and excise taxes completely suspended, saving drivers roughly 62 cents per gallon.
20: So gas savings is kind of a lifeline through a tough period like this. Whatever happens at the federal level, we need to get through that.
19: AAA currently ranks Indiana as the state with the cheapest gas in the country. A Greenfield man is facing multiple felony charges, including battery and animal cruelty, following a domestic disturbance at a duplex. Police responded after a neighbor reported a violent altercation. Officers found a woman and a dog suffering from severe injuries. Court records show that the suspect has prior convictions for criminal confinement and recklessness. The former office manager of Delaware County EMS is in handcuffs. Indiana State Police say they've arrested 42-year-old Megan Catino of Albany. She's been preliminary charged with four counts of theft, one count of official misconduct, and one count of conflict of interest, all of those felonies. Indiana is speeding up the path to a driver's license for teenagers. Here's Ryan Hedrick.
21: Indiana teenagers will soon be able to get their licenses a little bit earlier under a new law signed by Governor Mike Braun. Starting July 1st, teenagers who meet all the state's requirements can get their driver's license on their 16th birthday. They still have to hold a learner's permit for 6 months, finish driver's ed, log supervised driving hours, pass a vision test, and complete both the road and written tests. Ryan Hedrick, Network Indiana.
19: And the Indiana Fever trying to work through their recent struggles, head coach Stephanie White.
22: Some of us who haven't been through it before and some who have, it's like you got to name it, right? You got to name it. You got to identify it. You got to understand then what the action steps are to continue to move forward.
19: The team has lost their last two. They have the opening round of group play on the Commissioner's Cup in-season tournament tomorrow night against the Atlanta Dream. I'm Jarrett Lewis. 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
23: Pulaski County officials have shared two upcoming specially called public meetings. I'm Becca Shepherd for Stark County Family Dentistry from the WKVI Information Center. The Pulaski County Tourism Advisory Council will be holding a meeting this upcoming Monday, June 8th at noon Eastern Time. This meeting will be held in room 201 of the Pulaski County Courthouse, which is located at 112 East Main Street in Winnemac. The following day, on Tuesday, June 9th, there will be a meeting of the Pulaski County Economic Development Commission. This meeting will take place at 5:30 p.m. Eastern Time and will also be held in room 201 at the Pulaski County Courthouse. The public is invited to attend both of these meetings. Again, there's a meeting of the Pulaski County Tourism Advisory Council on Monday, June 8th, and the Pulaski County Economic Development Commission will meet the following day, June 9th. Officials in Stark County continue to strive to get the county's accounting records in order and up to date, as the county has now been designated as unauditable by the Indiana State Board of Accounts. County officials have been actively working on reconciliation since late 2025, following the discovery that there were multiple years' worth of reconciliation work that had not been done. At this week's County Commissioners meeting held on Monday evening, Stark County Treasurer Kelly Graham shared updates with commissioners in regards to the ongoing efforts and the designation from the state. Graham stated that the county had received a letter from the state of Indiana declaring the county unauditable. She said the State Board of Accounts would be returning at the end of this month on June 30th, and that her office hoped to have 2025's reconciliation finished by that point, with a subsequent visit from the State Board of Accounts scheduled to take place on August 12th. Commissioners were asked about what impact this could potentially have on the community, and after some discussion, Commissioner Mike Vandermark stated that he thinks the goal is to be done by June 30th, and that in that short period of time, it doesn't sound like the impact is going to be too bad. According to the State Board of Accounts, Stark County is currently the only county in the state that is listed as unauditable. The Board of Accounts says that an entity has 90 days to correct its issues. An announcement from the Winnemac Volunteer Fire Department shares that this week they responded to a call of a possible anhydrous tank explosion in the middle of a field. Anhydrous tanks typically store pressurized anhydrous ammonia used as a nitrogen fertilizer. Upon arrival to the scene, the Winnemac VFD reports that it deployed its drone in order to safely check the area around the tank for anyone needing assistance. No one was located in the area. The announcement states that after further investigation with its drone, the tank was determined to be heavily leaking from its front hose, but it had not exploded or combusted. Firefighters were advised that the tank was nearly empty, and after assessing safety variables such as the weather, crews decided to maintain a safe perimeter and monitor the situation until the tank was empty. After the tank had emptied itself, Keystone crews were able to approach and safely secure the tank with no reported injuries. The Winnemac Volunteer Fire Department ended the announcement by stating that this incident is a perfect example of how valuable its drone equipment can be. It allowed members to safely and quickly assess the situation, check for possible patients, identify the issue, and keep firefighters safe. An announcement from the town of Winnemac shares that there will be a special meeting of the Winnemac Board of Metropolitan Police Commissioners this upcoming Monday, June 8th. This meeting will be immediately following the Winnemac's Town Council meeting, which is scheduled to begin at 6 p.m. Eastern Time at the Winnemac Utility Complex Boardroom, which is located at 623 West 11th Street. The announcement states that the purpose of this meeting will be to discuss department updates and any other business that may come before the board at that time. The public is invited to attend this special meeting of the Winnemac Board of Metropolitan Police Commissioners, again to be held on June 8th. WKVI News and Information on the Hour is brought to you by Dr. Andrew Frazier and the staff over at Stark County Family Dentistry in Knox. 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
0: 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Clear skies tonight, low 56. Tomorrow, mostly sunny with a high in the mid to upper 80s. Tomorrow night, partly cloudy, low 63. Friday, a mix of sun and clouds, high 86. Rain showers and thunderstorms possible Friday night, low 65. I'm Bill Banks. For your local forecast 24/7, visit WKVI.com.
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13: What will USDA bring to Indy? We'll know soon. I'm Eric Pfeiffer. This is Hoosier Ag Today. Approximately 2,600 D.C.-based USDA jobs will move out of the Beltway and into 5 regional hub locations, including Indianapolis, very soon. It's already been announced that SNAP will call Indy home, but when will we know if there's more?
14: By the end of the month, we will have made all of our reorganization announcements, so you'll have more idea of what's coming here to Indianapolis.
13: That's USDA Deputy Secretary Stephen Vaden in Indiana on Tuesday, his second trip in the last month. He says that the full court press that Indiana has put on in recruiting USDA to Indy has been impressive.
14: The Indianapolis and Indiana private sector business community is the most excited community out of any of the 5 locations about the USDA relocation. That makes a difference. It's definitely made an impact on me, and there are more good things coming for Indiana.
13: Read more at HoosierAgToday.com. I'm Eric Pfeiffer, Hoosier Ag Today, Indiana's Farm Network.
15: Turning now to funeral arrangements. There will be a celebration of life for Debbie J. Riddle and her husband, Ronald Rooster Riddle, on August 15th at the American Legion in Monterey at 2 p.m. Arrangements have been entrusted to Brayman and Son Memorial Chapel for Debbie J. Riddle. 74-year-old Rebecca Sue Becky Burianic of Madaryville, formerly of North Judson, passed away May 27th. There will be a visitation from 4 to 8 p.m. Eastern Time today, Wednesday, June 3rd, at Frayne Mortuary in Madaryville. Funeral services will be held 11 a.m. Eastern Time tomorrow, Thursday, June 4th, also at Frayne Mortuary. Memorial contributions may be made to Madaryville Assembly of God Church, although the family does request no lilies. That's in memory of 74-year-old Rebecca Sue Becky Burianic of Madaryville and formerly of North Judson. 64-year-old Amy Jo Sass Rodzowitz of Hamlet passed away May 30th. There will be a visitation held from noon to 2 p.m. Central Time this Friday, June 5th, at Reynolds Funeral Home Hamlet Chapel, with funeral services to begin at 2 p.m. In lieu of flowers, memorial contributions may be made to the ALS Foundation in memory of 64-year-old Amy Jo Sass Rodzowitz of Hamlet. 93-year-old Carl Frederick Schaefer of Culver passed away June 1st. Funeral services will take place at Our Redeemer Lutheran Church in Knox on Friday, June 5th at 1 p.m. Central Time, with visitation 1 hour prior to services. MC Smith Funeral Home has been entrusted with arrangements for 93-year-old Carl Frederick Schaefer of Culver. Remember, you can find complete obituary information online at WKVI.com.
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17: From the Tri-County Weather Center, I'm Bill Banks on All News 1520 WKVI. 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Clear skies tonight, low 56. Tomorrow, mostly sunny with a high in the mid to upper 80s. Tomorrow night, partly cloudy, low 63. Friday, a mix of sun and clouds, high 86. Rain showers and thunderstorms possible Friday night, low 65. I'm Bill Banks. For your local forecast 24/7, visit WKVI.com.
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20: Network Indiana Sports, I'm Nathaniel Finch. The story around the Indiana Fever this week, not about basketball, what about the viral argument between Caitlin Clark and head coach Stephanie White in Saturday's loss against the Portland Fire? The group then had a team meeting back in Indianapolis this week, something that star center Aaliyah Boston says is crucial.
21: Yeah, I think that's super important. I feel like the best teams, they have those, you have those moments where you kind of get punched in the mouth, and the only way to get back up is to be honest. I feel like we did that. It was great communication from everyone, and I feel like we're just all on the same page, so it was pretty good.
20: Indiana refocuses, taking on the Atlanta Dream tomorrow night at home, 7 o'clock Eastern, to start the Commissioner's Cup play. The Indianapolis Colts continue organized training activities, and one pass catcher with a big role this upcoming year is Tyler Warren. Now in year two, Warren talks about developing his relationship with quarterback Daniel Jones.
22: Kind of simple as it is, you're there another year with him, and you're around him more and just getting to know him, you know, on and off the field when you're out here. Taking advantage of that, but also, you know, hanging out, talking in the locker room, stuff like that, I think is really big for the team as a whole, and especially with a quarterback.
20: Big news in West Lafayette. Purdue athletic director Mike Babinski is set to retire. He officially leaves the university at the end of this year. Meanwhile, standout Purdue guard Braden Smith will work out for the Indiana Pacers this week. Smith projected a late draft pick. Indiana, as of right now, does not have a pick, but could make a trade and certainly sign undrafted free agents. Smith's college rival enjoys some big news. Indiana football coach Kurt Cignetti on the cover of EA Sports College Football 27. The deluxe version of the video game features Cignetti front and center and a cast of players behind him, including Notre Dame cornerback Leonard Moore. Nathaniel Finch, Network Indiana.
23: Fox News, I'm Tom Rigotti. The House votes to pass a war powers resolution aimed at stopping President Trump's military action in Iran.
24: On this vote, the yeas are 215 and the nays are 208. The concurrent resolution is adopted.
23: Four Republicans joined with Democrats to pass the resolution, which now heads to the Senate before it can go to the president's desk. Democrats know President Trump launched the conflict without congressional approval. President Trump is signaling progress in talks with Iran, even as the ceasefire shows signs of cracking.
25: Despite Iran launching a barrage of missiles and drones into Kuwait Wednesday, President Trump says the ceasefire is working.
26: We nipped it in the bud very quickly, as we do with the greatest military in the world.
25: The president described the Iranian strikes as a response to what U.S. military officials described as defensive strikes by the U.S. earlier this week.
23: That's Fox's Jared Halperin. 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
1: What's another month? You're listening to Network Indiana. I'm Jarrett Lewis. Indiana Governor Mike Braun announcing earlier today from the State House that he is extending the gas tax holiday through the end of July. The move keeps both the gasoline usage and excise taxes completely suspended, saving drivers roughly 62 cents per gallon.
2: So gas savings is kind of a lifeline through a tough period like this. Whatever happens at the federal level, we need to get through that.
1: AAA currently ranks Indiana as the state with the cheapest gas in the country. A Greenfield man is facing multiple felony charges, including battery and animal cruelty, following a domestic disturbance at a duplex. Police responded after a neighbor reported a violent altercation. Officers found a woman and a dog suffering from severe injuries. Court records show that the suspect has prior convictions for criminal confinement and recklessness. The former office manager of Delaware County EMS is in handcuffs. Indiana State Police say they've arrested 42-year-old Megan Catino of Albany. She's been preliminary charged with 4 counts of theft, 1 count of official misconduct, and 1 count of conflict of interest, all of those felonies. Indiana is speeding up the path to a driver's license for teenagers. Here's Ryan Hedrick.
3: Indiana teenagers will soon be able to get their licenses a little bit earlier under a new law signed by Governor Mike Braun. Starting July 1st, teenagers who meet all the state's requirements can get their driver's license on their 16th birthday. They still have to hold a learner's permit for 6 months, finish driver's ed, log supervised driving hours, pass a vision test, and complete both the road and written tests. Ryan Hedrick, Network Indiana.
1: And the Indiana Fever trying to work through their recent struggles, head coach Stephanie White.
4: Some of us who haven't been through it before and some who have, it's like you got to name it, right? You got to name it. You got to identify it. You got to understand then what the action steps are to continue to move forward.
1: The team has lost their last two. They have the opening round of group play on the Commissioner's Cup in-season tournament tomorrow night against the Atlanta Dream. I'm Jarrett Lewis. 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
5: Big Boy is going to make a couple of local appearances. I'm Rusty Nixon, Max 98.3 FM News. Local residents will have a pair of opportunities over the summer to see the world's largest operating steam locomotive, Big Boy number 4014, the only one of 8 Big Boys in existence and the only one that's still operational. Big Boy will pull into Argus at the South Michigan Street crossing at 2:30 p.m. Thursday and then depart for Fort Wayne at 3 p.m. In July, the train will make its way back across the state and stop in Knox on July 16th at 10 South Heaton Street. It'll arrive there at 12:30 p.m. Central and depart at 1 p.m. for South Holland, Illinois. 7 other remaining Big Boys are on public display in St. Louis, Missouri, Dallas, Texas, Omaha, Nebraska, Denver, Colorado, Scranton, Pennsylvania, Green Bay, Wisconsin, and Cheyenne, Wyoming. Governor Mike Braun has announced he's extending the state's gas tax holiday through the end of July. The move keeps both the state gasoline usage and excise taxes completely suspended, saving drivers roughly 62 cents a gallon.
2: So gas savings is kind of a lifeline through a tough period like this. Whatever happens at the federal level, we need to get through that.
5: Indiana's gas tax holiday saves drivers $140 million monthly, but creates a 35% revenue loss for local road funds. Braun says state government efficiencies will fully backfill that deficit.
2: We're exceeding cash flow ever since the new forecast came out, which puts us in a much better place than the one that was faulty back in April 25. So reserves and cash flow better than expected.
5: Tax extensions are slated to run through the end of July. Indiana Department of Transportation contractor Milestone will have road closures on State Road 23 between Wolf Street in North Liberty and Olive Street and Locust Road in South Bend. Beginning on or after Monday, June 8th, crews will replace 6 pipes between New Road and Kern Road. At the same time, a small structure replacement will also be conducted between US 20, 31, and Ireland Road. State Road 23 is expected to be closed for 10 days. The work was originally scheduled to begin in May, but was postponed due to utility delays. Through traffic should seek alternate routes or use the official detour, US 2031 to US 31 and State Road 4. Access will be maintained for local traffic, but motorists should be prepared to alter travel based on the locations where work is occurring. These pipe replacements are in advance of road surfacing along that stretch of State Road 23, and it will be reduced to one lane for road resurfacing, with road widening occurring in some locations. Construction activities will be ongoing through the end of November. NDOT encourages drivers to allow extra time when driving through this area and follow traffic directions carefully. Motorists should slow down, exercise caution, and drive distraction-free through all work zones. Indiana Attorney General Todd Rokita has joined a multi-state lawsuit to block the federal government from easing restrictions on medical marijuana. Jeanette Cruz reports.
6: Some people hope the federal shift to a Schedule 3 drug would push Indiana to change its own strict laws. For Hoosiers living with chronic pain like Melissa Morris, who spoke to Fox 59, she says cannabis was a lifesaver after years of prescription addiction.
7: I don't want to have to worry about being a criminal because I don't want to be in pain. I am in immense pain all the time.
6: Rokita's office defends the lawsuit, warning that reclassifying marijuana carries risks like addiction, depression, and impaired driving. Jeanette Cruz, Network Indiana.
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17: From the Tri-County Weather Center, I'm Bill Banks on All News 1520 WKVI. 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Clear skies tonight, low 56. Tomorrow, mostly sunny with a high in the mid to upper 80s. Tomorrow night, partly cloudy, low 63. Friday, a mix of sun and clouds, high 86. Rain showers and thunderstorms possible Friday night, low 65. I'm Bill Banks. For your local forecast 24/7, visit WKVI.com.
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14: 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I'm Eric Pfeiffer. 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It's already been announced that SNAP will call Indy home. But when will we know if there's more?
15: By the end of the month, we will have made all of our reorganization announcements, so you'll have more idea of what's coming here to Indianapolis.
14: That's USDA Deputy Secretary Stephen Vaden in Indiana on Tuesday, his second trip in the last month. He says that the full court press that Indiana has put on in recruiting USDA to Indy has been impressive.
15: The Indianapolis and Indiana private sector business community is the most excited community out of any of the five locations about the USDA relocation. That makes a difference. It's definitely made an impact on me, and there are more good things coming for Indiana.
14: Read more at HoosierAgToday.com. I'm Eric Pfeiffer, Hoosier Ag Today, Indiana's Farm Network.
25: 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Clear skies tonight, low 56. Tomorrow, mostly sunny with a high in the mid to upper 80s. Tomorrow night, partly cloudy, low 63. Friday, a mix of sun and clouds, high 86. Rain showers and thunderstorms possible Friday night, low 65. I'm Bill Banks. For your local forecast 24/7, visit WKVI.com.
18: Do you hear that? 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
5: We had a chance to sit down and talk with new Plymouth head basketball coach Jason Breeden. He had a list of things he wants to get started right away here with the Pilgrims.
20: Every job and place is unique in terms of things that need to be improved on. For me, you know, I just got out of having our first open gym with the guys. So for me, the first priority is just, you know, getting established kind of some of the things we take pride in terms of just how we go about our business and practice. And then when we eventually start going to games. So, you know, those areas and points of improvement, you know, will kind of be stressed upon as we go about what we're doing.
5: 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Big weekend in baseball and softball around the area. Glenn in their first semi-state appearance in softball. They'll be at Twin Lakes taking on East Noble. That's a 1 p.m. start, that Twin Lakes, Glenn versus East Noble. Our Max 98.3 game of the week, regional baseball at Northwood. Bremen takes on Bluffton. Pregame starts at 12:30 there. Our first pitch at 1 p.m. from Northwood. Bremen versus Bluffton, regional baseball, our Max 98.3 game of the week. 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
21: ABC News, I'm Dave Packer.
0: Israel and Lebanon have agreed to a new ceasefire that includes a series of pilot security zones where Hezbollah militants would be banned. That according to a joint statement released after a fourth round of U.S.-mediated talks. Israeli ambassador to the U.S. Yehiel Leiter.
3: I think we achieved something today which is relatively unprecedented.
0: The House voting to rein in the Trump administration to halt U.S. military action in Iran took four Republicans crossing the aisle to get it done. But even if the Senate passes the bill, it's largely symbolic. The White House tonight calling it unconstitutional and saying it would have no force or effect. Also tonight, the House took its first step in advancing a bill that would provide aid to Ukraine and new sanctions on Russia. U.S. investigators are in the Bahamas resuming the search for Lynette Hooker, who's been missing for nearly 2 months. Her husband claims she fell off a boat, but officials say GPS data does not match his account. This is ABC News. One New Jersey congressman has missed votes since early March, and House Speaker Mike Johnson says that Tom Kane Jr. is dealing with a medical issue. NJ Advance Media political reporter Brent Johnson.
21: Even people, Republicans I speak to that are very close to him, deeply sourced Republicans, they don't know what's going on, and they say that it seems like it's a serious issue. And, you know, there's also questions of privacy here. How much are you willing, or how much do people want to dig into this? But he is an elected official, critics would say, and that, you know, the public deserves to know where he is.
0: Kane won his primary. New concern for travelers.
22: According to Carnival Corporation, criminals tricked an employee into giving up access to the company's IT system, exposing the names, addresses, phone numbers, and other personal data on as many as 6 million customers. Carnival has begun reaching out to those who might have been affected, urging them to closely watch their bank and credit card statements and offering 2 years of free credit monitoring.
0: That's ABC's Jim Ryan. I'm Dave Packer, ABC News.
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1: What's another month? You're listening to Network Indiana. I'm Jarrett Lewis. Indiana Governor Mike Braun announcing earlier today from the State House that he is extending the gas tax holiday through the end of July. The move keeps both the gasoline usage and excise taxes completely suspended, saving drivers roughly 62 cents per gallon.
2: So gas savings is kind of a lifeline through a tough period like this. Whatever happens at the federal level, we need to get through that.
1: AAA currently ranks Indiana as the state with the cheapest gas in the country. A Greenfield man is facing multiple felony charges, including battery and animal cruelty, following a domestic disturbance at a duplex. Police responded after a neighbor reported a violent altercation. Officers found a woman and a dog suffering from severe injuries. Court records show that the suspect has prior convictions for criminal confinement and recklessness. The former office manager of Delaware County EMS is in handcuffs. Indiana State Police say they've arrested 42-year-old Megan Catino of Albany. She's been preliminary charged with four counts of theft, one count of official misconduct, and one count of conflict of interest, all of those felonies. Indiana is speeding up the path to a driver's license for teenagers. Here's Ryan Hedrick.
26: Indiana teenagers will soon be able to get their licenses a little bit earlier under a new law signed by Governor Mike Braun. Starting July 1st, teenagers who meet all the state's requirements can get their driver's license on their 16th birthday. They still have to hold a learner's permit for 6 months, finish driver's ed, log supervised driving hours, pass a vision test, and complete both the road and written tests. Ryan Hedrick, Network Indiana.
1: And the Indiana Fever trying to work through their recent struggles, head coach Stephanie White.
4: Some of us who haven't been through it before and some who have, it's like you got to name it, right? You got to name it. You got to identify it. You got to understand then what the action steps are to continue to move forward.
1: The team has lost their last two. They have the opening round of group play on the Commissioner's Cup in-season tournament tomorrow night against the Atlanta Dream. I'm Jarrett Lewis. 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
27: Pulaski County officials have shared two upcoming specially called public meetings.
6: I'm Becca Shepherd for Stark County Family Dentistry from the WKVI Information Center. The Pulaska County Tourism Advisory Council will be holding a meeting this upcoming Monday, June 8th at noon Eastern Time. This meeting will be held in room 201 of the Pulaska County Courthouse, which is located at 112 East Main Street in Winnemac. The following day, on Tuesday, June 9th, there will be a meeting of the Pulaska County Economic Development Commission. This meeting will take place at 5:30 p.m. Eastern Time and will also be held in room 201 at the Pulaska County Courthouse. The public is invited to attend both of these meetings. Again, there's a meeting of the Pulaska County Tourism Advisory Council on Monday, June 8th, and the Pulaska County Economic Development Commission will meet the following day, June 9th. Officials in Stark County continue to strive to get the county's accounting records in order and up to date, as the county has now been designated as unauditable by the Indiana State Board of Accounts. County officials have been actively working on reconciliation since late 2025, following the discovery that there were multiple years' worth of reconciliation work that had not been done. At this week's County Commissioners meeting held on Monday evening, Stark County Treasurer Kelly Graham shared updates with commissioners in regards to the ongoing efforts and the designation from the state. Graham stated that the county had received a letter from the state of Indiana declaring the county unauditable. She said the State Board of Accounts would be returning at the end of this month on June 30th, and that her office hoped to have 2025's reconciliation finished by that point, with a subsequent visit from the State Board of Accounts scheduled to take place on August 12th. Commissioners were asked about what impact this could potentially have on the community, and after some discussion, Commissioner Mike Vandermark stated that he thinks the goal is to be done by June 30th, and that in that short period of time, it doesn't sound like the impact is going to be too bad. According to the State Board of Accounts, Stark County is currently the only county in the state that is listed as unauditable. The Board of Accounts says that an entity has 90 days to correct its issues. An announcement from the Winnemac Volunteer Fire Department shares that this week they responded to a call of a possible anhydrous tank explosion in the middle of a field. Anhydrous tanks typically store pressurized anhydrous ammonia used as a nitrogen fertilizer. Upon arrival to the scene, the Winnemac VFD reports that it deployed its drone in order to safely check the area around the tank for anyone needing assistance. No one was located in the area. The announcement states that after further investigation with its drone, the tank was determined to be heavily leaking from its front hose, but it had not exploded or combusted. Firefighters were advised that the tank was nearly empty, and after assessing safety variables such as the weather, crews decided to maintain a safe perimeter and monitor the situation until the tank was empty. After the tank had emptied itself, Keystone crews were able to approach and safely secure the tank with no reported injuries. The Winnemac Volunteer Fire Department ended the announcement by stating that this incident is a perfect example of how valuable its drone equipment can be. It allowed members to safely and quickly assess the situation, check for possible patients, identify the issue, and keep firefighters safe. An announcement from the town of Winnemac shares that there will be a special meeting of the Winnemac Board of Metropolitan Police Commissioners this upcoming Monday, June 8th. This meeting will be immediately following the Winnemac's town council meeting, which is scheduled to begin at 6 p.m. Eastern Time at the Winnemac Utility Complex Boardroom, which is located at 623 West 11th Street. The announcement states that the purpose of this meeting will be to discuss department updates and any other business that may come before the board at that time. The public is invited to attend this special meeting of the Winnemac Board of Metropolitan Police Commissioners, again to be held on June 8th. WKVI News and Information on the Hour is brought to you by Dr. Andrew Frazier and the staff over at Stark County Family Dentistry in Knox. 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
7: From the Tri-County Weather Center, I'm Bill Banks on All News 1520 WKVI. 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Clear skies tonight, low 56. Tomorrow, mostly sunny with a high in the mid to upper 80s. Tomorrow night, partly cloudy, low 63. Friday, a mix of sun and clouds, high 86. Rain showers and thunderstorms possible Friday night, low 65. I'm Bill Banks. For your local forecast 24/7, visit WKVI.com.
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14: What will USDA bring to Indy? We'll know soon. I'm Eric Pfeiffer. This is Hoosier Ag Today. Approximately 2,600 D.C.-based USDA jobs will move out of the Beltway and into five regional hub locations, including Indianapolis, very soon. It's already been announced that SNAP will call Indy home, but when will we know if there's more?
15: By the end of the month, we will have made all of our reorganization announcements, so you'll have more idea of what's coming here to Indianapolis.
14: That's USDA Deputy Secretary Stephen Vaden in Indiana on Tuesday, his second trip in the last month. He says that the full court press that Indiana has put on in recruiting USDA to Indy has been impressive.
15: The Indianapolis and Indiana private sector business community is the most excited community out of any of the five locations about the USDA relocation. That makes a difference. It's definitely made an impact on me, and there are more good things coming for Indiana.
14: Read more at HoosierAgToday.com. I'm Eric Pfeiffer, Hoosier Ag Today, Indiana's Farm Network.
6: Turning now to funeral arrangements. There will be a celebration of life for Debbie J. Riddle and her husband, Ronald Rooster Riddle, at August 15th at the American Legion in Monterey at 2 p.m. Arrangements have been entrusted to Brayman and Son Memorial Chapel for Debbie J. Riddle. 74-year-old Rebecca Sue Becky Burianic of Madaryville, formerly of North Judson, passed away May 27th. There will be a visitation from 4 to 8 p.m. Eastern Time today, Wednesday, June 3rd, at Frayne Mortuary in Madaryville. Funeral services will be held 11 a.m. Eastern Time tomorrow, Thursday, June 4th, also at Frayne Mortuary. Memorial contributions may be made to Madaryville Assembly of God Church, although the family does request no lilies. That's in memory of 74-year-old Rebecca Sue Becky Burianic of Madaryville and formerly of North Judson. 64-year-old Amy Jo Sass Rodzowitz of Hamlet passed away May 30th. There will be a visitation held from noon to 2 p.m. Central Time this Friday, June 5th, at Reynolds Funeral Home Hamlet Chapel, with funeral services to begin at 2 p.m. In lieu of flowers, memorial contributions may be made to the ALS Foundation in memory of 64-year-old Amy Jo Sass Rodzowitz of Hamlet. 93-year-old Carl Frederick Schaefer of Culver passed away June 1st. Funeral services will take place at Our Redeemer Lutheran Church in Knox on Friday, June 5th at 1 p.m. Central Time, with visitation 1 hour prior to services. MC Smith Funeral Home has been entrusted with arrangements for 93-year-old Carl Frederick Schaefer of Culver. Remember, you can find complete obituary information online at WKVI.com.
7: From the Tri-County Weather Center, I'm Bill Banks on All News 1520 WKVI. 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Clear skies tonight, low 56. Tomorrow, mostly sunny with a high in the mid to upper 80s. Tomorrow night, partly cloudy, low 63. Friday, a mix of sun and clouds, high 86. Rain showers and thunderstorms possible Friday night, low 65. I'm Bill Banks. For your local forecast 24/7, visit WKVI.com.
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0: certain, and President Trump's likely to reject it. Meanwhile, as U.S. and Iranian forces continue exchanging fire, ceasefire talks appear dormant. But the president says...
1: The negotiation itself has gone very well, actually. Very well.
2: Mr. President...
1: It could happen. I mean, if it happens, and it might not happen, yeah, who knows. But if it happens, it could happen, like, over the weekend.
0: Earlier in the day, Secretary of State Marco Rubio testified before a House panel at Donahue on where that went.
3: Before the House Foreign Affairs Committee, California Democrat Ted Lieu asked Secretary of State Marco Rubio about President Trump.
4: Have you been at more than one meeting where President Trump has fallen asleep?
5: That's false. I've never seen him fall asleep. On the contrary, the guy doesn't sleep.
3: Lieu showed video of Rubio sitting next to the president at a cabinet meeting.
4: You are literally talking about issues of war and peace, and Donald Trump is sleeping right next to you.
3: Rubio responded.
5: I've never been at any meeting where and the things you're showing me now, he's not falling asleep. And
4: so,
5: I think
4: so you're lying again. You're lying
5: of the
4: consistently to Congress.
5: About sleep.
4: You're
5: this
4: lying to
5: joke.
4: Congress, Secretary Rubio.
3: Lieu showed another video.
5: I don't even know how to respond to that other than to tell you that it's absurd and ridiculous.
3: Rubio says you may not like President Trump's policies, but he is not a president that sleeps or is cognitively impaired. Ed Donahue, Washington.
0: And North Korea says leader Kim Jong-un has visited a new facility to produce nuclear materials and announced plans to bolster the country's nuclear arsenal, quote, at an exponential rate. This is AP News. Coming to theaters,
6: Steven Spielberg's newest movie, Disclosure Day, returns the filmmaker to one of his most abiding questions, are we alone?
7: When the time is right, everything will become clear.
6: But while he says Close Encounters of the Third Kind was speculative, this one, out nationwide June 12th, is the real deal.
8: It's easier for me to describe it as, you know, my first film that will be, you know, considered science fiction that I do not consider to be science fiction. You know, it's much more reflective of the world as it is evolving and discoveries that are being made as we speak.
6: Spielberg says his belief in alien life has turned into a conviction, whose dreams of extraterrestrial life have shaped all of ours. I'm Julie Walker.
0: More stories at apnews.com. I'm Ben Thomas. Thanks for listening.
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4: ABC News, I'm Dave Packer. Ballots are still being counted in California. Still not clear which two candidates will advance to the governor's race in November. In the race for L.A. mayor, it's projected that Karen Bass will head to a runoff in November. We don't know if she'll face Spencer Pratt or Nithya Raman. After four attempts, the House approved a war powers resolution that would halt the U.S. military action against Iran, defying President Trump. Democratic Congressman Gregory Meeks after the vote.
5: The Constitution says only Congress can determine when we go to war. This Congress, this House of Representatives today, spoke for the American people.
4: The resolution now heads to the Senate. Israel and Lebanon have reached an agreement on the implementation of a ceasefire, according to a joint statement. Under the agreement, Hezbollah fighters will have to leave the southern border with Israel and go back north. This is ABC News. According to a United Nations University report, the environmental footprint of data centers already rivals some of the world's largest countries. It also predicts that their water and energy use and pollution will double in just 4 years as artificial intelligence grows. Ford is recalling about 420,000 of its vehicles due to a seatbelt issue.
6: The National Highway Traffic Safety Administration says in a report that the recall includes certain Ford Expedition and Lincoln Navigator vehicles with the model years 2018 through 2022. The issue involves seatbelts that could lock inadvertently, not allowing them to retract or extend, and that could raise the risk of a crash. The company says it's aware of one injury. Vehicle owners will receive a notification in the mail about the recall. Michelle Franzen, ABC News.
4: Chicago Bears quarterback Caleb Williams announced as EA Sports cover athletes for Madden NFL 27. Dave Packer, ABC News.
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9: What's another month? You're listening to Network Indiana. I'm Jarrett Lewis. Indiana Governor Mike Braun announcing earlier today from the State House that he is extending the gas tax holiday through the end of July. The move keeps both the gasoline usage and excise taxes completely suspended, saving drivers roughly 62 cents per gallon.
10: So gas savings is kind of a lifeline through a tough period like this. Whatever happens at the federal level, we need to get through that.
9: AAA currently ranks Indiana as the state with the cheapest gas in the country. A Greenfield man is facing multiple felony charges, including battery and animal cruelty, following a domestic disturbance at a duplex. Police responded after a neighbor reported a violent altercation. Officers found a woman and a dog suffering from severe injuries. Court records show that the suspect has prior convictions for criminal confinement and recklessness. The former office manager of Delaware County EMS is in handcuffs. Indiana State Police say they've arrested 42-year-old Megan Catino of Albany. She's been preliminary charged with four counts of theft, one count of official misconduct, and one count of conflict of interest, all of those felonies. Indiana is speeding up the path to a driver's license for teenagers. Here's Ryan Hedrick.
11: Indiana teenagers will soon be able to get their licenses a little bit earlier under a new law signed by Governor Mike Braun. Starting July 1st, teenagers who meet all the state's requirements can get their driver's license on their 16th birthday. They still have to hold a learner's permit for 6 months, finish driver's ed, log supervised driving hours, pass a vision test, and complete both the road and written tests. Ryan Hedrick, Network Indiana.
9: And the Indiana Fever trying to work through their recent struggles, head coach Stephanie White.
12: Some of us who haven't been through it before and some who have, it's like you got to name it, right? You got to name it. You got to identify it. You got to understand then what the action steps are to continue to move forward.
9: The team has lost their last two. They have the opening round of group play on the Commissioner's Cup in-season tournament tomorrow night against the Atlanta Dream. I'm Jarrett Lewis. You're listening to Network Indiana.
13: Pulaska County officials have shared two upcoming specially called public meetings. I'm Becca Shepherd for Stark County Family Dentistry from the WKVI Information Center. The Pulaska County Tourism Advisory Council will be holding a meeting this upcoming Monday, June 8th at noon Eastern Time. This meeting will be held in room 201 of the Pulaska County Courthouse, which is located at 112 East Main Street in Winnemac. The following day, on Tuesday, June 9th, there will be a meeting of the Pulaska County Economic Development Commission. This meeting will take place at 5:30 p.m. Eastern Time and will also be held in room 201 at the Pulaska County Courthouse. The public is invited to attend both of these meetings. Again, there's a meeting of the Pulaska County Tourism Advisory Council on Monday, June 8th, and the Pulaska County Economic Development Commission will meet the following day, June 9th. Officials in Stark County continue to strive to get the county's accounting records in order and up to date, as the county has now been designated as unauditable by the Indiana State Board of Accounts. County officials have been actively working on reconciliation since late 2025, following the discovery that there were multiple years' worth of reconciliation work that had not been done. At this week's County Commissioners meeting held on Monday evening, Stark County Treasurer Kelly Graham shared updates with commissioners in regards to the ongoing efforts and the designation from the state. Graham stated that the county had received a letter from the state of Indiana declaring the county unauditable. She said the State Board of Accounts would be returning at the end of this month on June 30th, and that her office hoped to have 2025's reconciliation finished by that point, with a subsequent visit from the State Board of Accounts scheduled to take place on August 12th. Commissioners were asked about what impact this could potentially have on the community, and after some discussion, Commissioner Mike Vandermark stated that he thinks the goal is to be done by June 30th, and that in that short period of time, it doesn't sound like the impact is going to be too bad. According to the State Board of Accounts, Stark County is currently the only county in the state that is listed as unauditable. The Board of Accounts says that an entity has 90 days to correct its issues. An announcement from the Winnemac Volunteer Fire Department shares that this week they responded to a call of a possible anhydrous tank explosion in the middle of a field. Anhydrous tanks typically store pressurized anhydrous ammonia used as a nitrogen fertilizer. Upon arrival to the scene, the Winnemac VFD reports that it deployed its drone in order to safely check the area around the tank for anyone needing assistance. No one was located in the area. The announcement states that after further investigation with its drone, the tank was determined to be heavily leaking from its front hose, but it had not exploded or combusted. Firefighters were advised that the tank was nearly empty, and after assessing safety variables such as the weather, crews decided to maintain a safe perimeter and monitor the situation until the tank was empty. After the tank had emptied itself, Keystone crews were able to approach and safely secure the tank with no reported injuries. The Winnemac Volunteer Fire Department ended the announcement by stating that this incident is a perfect example of how valuable its drone equipment can be. It allowed members to safely and quickly assess the situation, check for possible patients, identify the issue, and keep firefighters safe. An announcement from the town of Winnemac shares that there will be a special meeting of the Winnemac Board of Metropolitan Police Commissioners this upcoming Monday, June 8th. This meeting will be immediately following the Winnemac's Town Council meeting, which is scheduled to begin at 6 p.m. Eastern Time at the Winnemac Utility Complex Boardroom, which is located at 623 West 11th Street. The announcement states that the purpose of this meeting will be to discuss department updates and any other business that may come before the board at that time. The public is invited to attend this special meeting of the Winnemac Board of Metropolitan Police Commissioners, again to be held on June 8th. WKVI News and information on the hour is brought to you by Dr. Andrew Frazier and the staff over at Stark County Family Dentistry in Knox. 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
14: From the Tri-County Weather Center, I'm Bill Banks on All News 1520 WKVI. 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Clear skies tonight, low 56. Tomorrow, mostly sunny with a high in the mid to upper 80s. Tomorrow night, partly cloudy, low 63. Friday, a mix of sun and clouds, high 86. Rain showers and thunderstorms possible Friday night, low 65. I'm Bill Banks. For your local forecast 24/7, visit WKVI.com.
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26: What will USDA bring to Indy? We'll know soon. I'm Eric Pfeiffer. This is Hoosier Ag Today. Approximately 2,600 D.C.-based USDA jobs will move out of the Beltway and into five regional hub locations, including Indianapolis, very soon. It's already been announced that SNAP will call Indy home. But when will we know if there's more?
0: By the end of the month, we will have made all of our reorganization announcements, so you'll have more idea of what's coming here to Indianapolis.
26: That's USDA Deputy Secretary Stephen Vaden in Indiana on Tuesday, his second trip in the last month. He says that the full court press that Indiana has put on in recruiting USDA to Indy has been impressive.
0: The Indianapolis and Indiana private sector business community is the most excited community out of any of the five locations about the USDA relocation. That makes a difference. It's definitely made an impact on me, and there are more good things coming for Indiana.
26: Read more at HoosierAgToday.com. I'm Eric Pfeiffer, Hoosier Ag Today, Indiana's Farm Network.
13: Turning now to funeral arrangements. There will be a celebration of life for Debbie J. Riddle and her husband, Ronald Rooster Riddle, at August 15th at the American Legion in Monterey at 2 p.m. Arrangements have been entrusted to Brayman and Son Memorial Chapel for Debbie J. Riddle. 74-year-old Rebecca Sue Becky Burianic of Madaryville, formerly of North Judson, passed away May 27th. There will be a visitation from 4 to 8 p.m. Eastern Time today, Wednesday, June 3rd, at Frayne Mortuary in Madaryville. Funeral services will be held 11 a.m. Eastern Time tomorrow, Thursday, June 4th, also at Frayne Mortuary. Memorial contributions may be made to Madaryville Assembly of God Church, although the family does request no lilies. That's in memory of 74-year-old Rebecca Sue Becky Burianic of Madaryville and formerly of North Judson. 64-year-old Amy Jo Sass Rodzowitz of Hamlet passed away May 30th. There will be a visitation held from noon to 2 p.m. Central Time this Friday, June 5th, at Reynolds Funeral Home Hamlet Chapel, with funeral services to begin at 2 p.m. In lieu of flowers, memorial contributions may be made to the ALS Foundation in memory of 64-year-old Amy Jo Sass Rodzowitz of Hamlet. 93-year-old Carl Frederick Schaefer of Culver passed away June 1st. Funeral services will take place at Our Redeemer Lutheran Church in Knox on Friday, June 5th at 1 p.m. Central Time, with visitation 1 hour prior to services. MC Smith Funeral Home has been entrusted with arrangements for 93-year-old Carl Frederick Schaefer of Culver. Remember, you can find complete obituary information online at WKVI.com.
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14: From the Tri-County Weather Center, I'm Bill Banks on All News 1520 WKVI. 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Clear skies tonight, low 56. Tomorrow, mostly sunny with a high in the mid to upper 80s. Tomorrow night, partly cloudy, low 63. Friday, a mix of sun and clouds, high 86. Rain showers and thunderstorms possible Friday night, low 65. I'm Bill Banks. For your local forecast 24/7, visit WKVI.com.
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1: Network Indiana Sports, I'm Nathaniel Finch. The story around the Indiana Fever this week, not about basketball, what about the viral argument between Caitlin Clark and head coach Stephanie White in Saturday's loss against the Portland Fire? The group then had a team meeting back in Indianapolis this week, something that star center Aaliyah Boston says is crucial.
2: Yeah, I think that's super important. I feel like the best teams, they have those, you have those moments where you kind of get punched in the mouth, and the only way to get back up is to be honest. I feel like we did that. It was great communication from everyone, and I feel like we're just all on the same page, so it was pretty good.
1: Indiana refocuses, taking on the Atlanta Dream tomorrow night at home, 7 o'clock Eastern, to start the Commissioner's Cup play. The Indianapolis Colts continue organized training activities, and one pass catcher with a big role this upcoming year is Tyler Warren. Now in year two, Warren talks about developing his relationship with quarterback Daniel Jones.
4: Kind of simple as it is, you're there another year with him and you're around him more and just getting to know him, you know, on and off the field when you're out here. Taking advantage of that, but also, you know, hanging out, talking in the locker room, stuff like that, I think is really big for the team as a whole and especially with the quarterback.
1: Big news in West Lafayette. Purdue athletic director Mike Babinski is set to retire. He officially leaves the university at the end of this year. Meanwhile, standout Purdue guard Braden Smith will work out for the Indiana Pacers this week. Smith projected a late draft pick. Indiana, as of right now, does not have a pick, but could make a trade and certainly sign undrafted free agents. Smith's college rival enjoys some big news. Indiana football coach Kurt Cignetti on the cover of EA Sports College Football 27. The deluxe version of the video game features Cignetti front and center and a cast of players behind him, including Notre Dame cornerback Leonard Moore. Nathaniel Finch, Network Indiana.
5: Fox News, I'm Tom Rigotti. Four House Republicans have joined Democrats in passing the War Powers Act, sending it to the Senate amid the conflict with Iran. This is President Trump insists talks with the regime are ongoing. Fox's Griff Jenkins reports.
6: Despite Iranian reports that peace talks have ceased, President Trump says Tehran has not left the negotiating table and a deal could soon come. The president also says Iran has agreed to one of his red lines.
5: Trump has insisted Iran must never have a nuclear weapon. NASA is giving up on a spacecraft after losing touch with the vessel as it orbited the red planet.
7: After 6 months of radio silence, NASA is declaring its Mars Maven officially dead. The spacecraft was launched in 2013 to study the red planet's atmosphere from orbit, but in December, Maven mysteriously fell silent as it moved behind Mars.
5: That's Fox's Tom Graham. 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
9: What's another month? You're listening to Network Indiana. I'm Jarrett Lewis. Indiana Governor Mike Braun announcing earlier today from the State House that he is extending the gas tax holiday through the end of July. The move keeps both the gasoline usage and excise taxes completely suspended, saving drivers roughly 62 cents per gallon.
27: So gas savings is kind of a lifeline through a tough period like this. Whatever happens at the federal level, we need to get through that.
9: AAA currently ranks Indiana as the state with the cheapest gas in the country. A Greenfield man is facing multiple felony charges, including battery and animal cruelty, following a domestic disturbance at a duplex. Police responded after a neighbor reported a violent altercation. Officers found a woman and a dog suffering from severe injuries. Court records show that the suspect has prior convictions for criminal confinement and recklessness. The former office manager of Delaware County EMS is in handcuffs. Indiana State Police say they've arrested 42-year-old Megan Catino of Albany. She's been preliminary charged with four counts of theft, one count of official misconduct, and one count of conflict of interest, all of those felonies. Indiana is speeding up the path to a driver's license for teenagers. Here's Ryan Hedrick.
28: Indiana teenagers will soon be able to get their licenses a little bit earlier under a new law signed by Governor Mike Braun. Starting July 1st, teenagers who meet all the state's requirements can get their driver's license on their 16th birthday. They still have to hold a learner's permit for 6 months. Finish driver's ed, log supervised driving hours, pass a vision test, and complete both the road and written tests. Ryan Hedrick, Network Indiana.
9: And the Indiana Fever trying to work through their recent struggles, head coach Stephanie White.
12: Some of us who haven't been through it before and some who have, it's like you got to name it, right? You got to name it. You got to identify it. You got to you got to understand then what the action steps are to continue to move forward.
9: The team has lost their last two. They have the opening round of group play on the Commissioner's Cup in-season tournament tomorrow night against the Atlanta Dream. I'm Jarrett Lewis. 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
17: Big Boy is going to make a couple of local appearances. I'm Rusty Nixon, Max 98.3 FM News. Local residents will have a pair of opportunities over the summer to see the world's largest operating steam locomotive, Big Boy number 4014, the only one of eight Big Boys in existence and the only one that's still operational. Big Boy will pull into Argus at the South Michigan Street crossing at 2:30 p.m. Thursday and then depart for Fort Wayne at 3 p.m. In July, the train will make its way back across the state and stop in Knox on July 16th at 10 South Heaton Street. It'll arrive there at 12:30 p.m. Central and depart at 1 p.m. for South Holland, Illinois. Seven other remaining Big Boys are on public display in St. Louis, Missouri, Dallas, Texas, Omaha, Nebraska, Denver, Colorado, Scranton, Pennsylvania, Green Bay, Wisconsin, and Cheyenne, Wyoming. Governor Mike Braun has announced he's extending the state's gas tax holiday through the end of July. The move keeps both the state gasoline usage and excise taxes completely suspended, saving drivers roughly 62 cents a gallon.
27: So gas savings is kind of a lifeline through a tough period like this. Whatever happens at the federal level, we need to get through that.
17: Indiana's gas tax holiday saves drivers $140 million monthly, but creates a 35% revenue loss for local road funds. Braun says state government efficiencies will fully backfill that deficit.
27: We're exceeding cash flow ever since the new forecast came out, which puts us in a much better place than the one that was faulty back in April of 25. So reserves and cash flow better than expected.
17: Tax extensions are slated to run through the end of July. Indiana Department of Transportation contractor Milestone will have road closures on State Road 23 between Wolf Street in North Liberty and Olive Street, Locust Road in South Bend. Beginning on or after Monday, June 8th, crews will replace six pipes between New Road and Kern Road. At the same time, a small structure replacement will also be conducted between US 20, 31, and Ireland Road. State Road 23 is expected to be closed for 10 days. The work was originally scheduled to begin in May, but was postponed due to utility delays. Through traffic should seek alternate routes or use the official detour, US 20, 31 to US 31 and State Road 4. Access will be maintained for local traffic, but motorists should be prepared to alter travel based on the locations where work is occurring. These pipe replacements are in advance of road surfacing along that stretch of State Road 23, and it will be reduced to one lane for road resurfacing, with road widening occurring in some locations. Construction activities will be ongoing through the end of November. NDOT encourages drivers to allow extra time when driving through this area and follow traffic directions carefully. Motorists should slow down, exercise caution, and drive distraction-free through all work zones. Indiana Attorney General Todd Rokita has joined a multi-state lawsuit to block the federal government from easing restrictions on medical marijuana. Jeanette Cruz reports.
18: Some people hope the federal shift to a Schedule 3 drug would push Indiana to change its own strict laws. For Hoosiers living with chronic pain, like Melissa Morris, who spoke to Fox 59, she says cannabis was a lifesaver after years of prescription addiction.
19: I don't want to have to worry about being a criminal because I don't want to be in pain. I am in immense pain all the time.
18: Rokita's office defends the lawsuit, warning that reclassifying marijuana carries risks like addiction, depression, and impaired driving. Jeanette Cruz, Network Indiana.
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14: From the Tri-County Weather Center, I'm Bill Banks on All News 1520 WKVI. 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Clear skies tonight, low 56. Tomorrow, mostly sunny with a high in the mid to upper 80s. Tomorrow night, partly cloudy, low 63. Friday, a mix of sun and clouds, high 86. Rain showers and thunderstorms possible Friday night, low 65. I'm Bill Banks. For your local forecast 24/7, visit WKVI.com.
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0: This is Ty Higgins from the Ohio AgNet. Hoosier Ag Today's founder Gary Truitt recently was honored with the Farm Broadcaster of the Year Award from our National Association of Farm Broadcasting. Gary was really surprised by the honor, but I can tell you many of us weren't. Gary's work for agriculture goes far outside his Indiana borders. Speaking for my fellow farm broadcasters, the 65 Indiana radio stations that have aired Gary's Indiana reports, many for the last three decades, and thousands of Hoosier farmers and rural listeners. Congratulations, Gary.
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29: This is Kurt Lancaster from the Texas Farm Bureau Radio Network. Hoosier Ag Today's founder, Gary Truitt, was recently honored with a Farm Broadcaster of the Year Award from our National Association of Farm Broadcasting. A big Texas hats off to you, Gary. Speaking for my fellow farm broadcasters, the 65 Indiana radio stations that have aired Gary's Indiana reports, many for the last three decades, and thousands of Hoosier farmers and rural listeners. Congratulations, Gary, on a job well done.
30: What will USDA bring to Indy? We'll know soon. I'm Eric Pfeiffer. This is Hoosier Ag Today. Approximately 2,600 D.C.-based USDA jobs will move out of the Beltway and into five regional hub locations, including Indianapolis, very soon. It's already been announced that SNAP will call Indy home, but when will we know if there's more?
31: By the end of the month, we will have made all of our reorganization announcements, so you'll have more idea of what's coming here to Indianapolis.
30: That's USDA Deputy Secretary Stephen Vaden in Indiana on Tuesday, his second trip in the last month. He says that the full court press that Indiana has put on in recruiting USDA to Indy has been impressive.
31: The Indianapolis and Indiana private sector business community is the most excited community out of any of the five locations about the USDA relocation. That makes a difference. It's definitely made an impact on me, and there are more good things coming for Indiana.
30: Read more at HoosierAgToday.com. I'm Eric Pfeiffer, Hoosier Ag Today, Indiana's Farm Network.
14: From the Tri-County Weather Center, I'm Bill Banks on All News 1520 WKVI. 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Clear skies tonight, low 56. Tomorrow, mostly sunny with a high in the mid to upper 80s. Tomorrow night, partly cloudy, low 63. Friday, a mix of sun and clouds, high 86. Rain showers and thunderstorms possible Friday night, low 65. I'm Bill Banks. For your local forecast 24/7, visit WKVI.com.
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17: We had a chance to sit down and talk with new Plymouth head basketball coach Jason Breeden. He had a list of things he wants to get started right away here with the Pilgrims.
1: Every job and place is unique in terms of things that need to be improved on. For me, you know, I just got out of having our first open gym with the guys. So for me, the first priority is just, you know, getting established kind of some of the things we take pride in terms of just how we go about our business and practice. And then when we eventually start going to games. So, you know, those areas and points of improvement, you know, will kind of be stressed upon as we go about what we're doing.
17: You can hear that interview in its entirety. All you got to do is go to our website, sportsofthemax.net. It's waiting there for you to hit play. Big weekend in baseball and softball around the area. Glenn in their first semi-state appearance in softball. They'll be at Twin Lakes taking on East Noble. That's a 1 p.m. start. That Twin Lakes, Glenn versus East Noble. Our Max 98.3 game of the week, regional baseball at Northwood. Bremen takes on Bluffton. Pregame starts at 12:30 there. Our first pitch at 1 p.m. from Northwood. Bremen versus Bluffton, regional baseball, our Max 98.3 game of the week. That's your sports check. 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
2: ABC News, I'm Dave Packer. Ballots are still being counted in California. Still not clear which two candidates will advance to the governor's race in November. In the race for L.A. mayor, it's projected that Karen Bass will head to a runoff in November. We don't know if she'll face Spencer Pratt or Nithya Raman. After four attempts, the House approved a war powers resolution that would halt the U.S. military action against Iran, defying President Trump. Democratic Congressman Gregory Meeks after the vote.
4: The Constitution says only Congress can determine when we go to war. This Congress, this House of Representatives today spoke for the American people.
2: The resolution now heads to the Senate. Israel and Lebanon have reached an agreement on the implementation of a ceasefire, according to a joint statement. Under the agreement, Hezbollah fighters will have to leave the southern border with Israel and go back north. This is ABC News. According to a United Nations University report, the environmental footprint of data centers already rivals some of the world's largest countries. It also predicts that their water and energy use and pollution will double in just 4 years as artificial intelligence grows.
21: Ford is recalling about 420,000 of its vehicles due to a seatbelt issue.
5: The National Highway Traffic Safety Administration says in a report that the recall includes certain Ford Expedition and Lincoln Navigator vehicles with the model years 2018 through 2022. The issue involves seatbelts that could lock inadvertently, not allowing them to retract or extend, and that could raise the risk of a crash. The company says it's aware of one injury. Vehicle owners will receive a notification in the mail about the recall. Michelle Franzen, ABC News.
21: Chicago Bears quarterback Caleb Williams announced as EA Sports cover athletes for Madden NFL 27. Dave Packer, ABC News.
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12: What's another month? You're listening to Network Indiana. I'm Jarrett Lewis. Indiana Governor Mike Braun announcing earlier today from the State House that he is extending the gas tax holiday through the end of July. The move keeps both the gasoline usage and excise taxes completely suspended, saving drivers roughly 62 cents per gallon.
19: So gas savings is kind of a lifeline through a tough period like this. Whatever happens at the federal level, we need to get through that.
12: AAA currently ranks Indiana as the state with the cheapest gas in the country. A Greenfield man is facing multiple felony charges, including battery and animal cruelty, following a domestic disturbance at a duplex. Police responded after a neighbor reported a violent altercation. Officers found a woman and a dog suffering from severe injuries. Court records show that the suspect has prior convictions for criminal confinement and recklessness. The former office manager of Delaware County EMS is in handcuffs. Indiana State Police say they've arrested 42-year-old Megan Catino of Albany. She's been preliminary charged with four counts of theft, one count of official misconduct, and one count of conflict of interest, all of those felonies. Indiana is speeding up the path to a driver's license for teenagers. Here's Ryan Hedrick.
23: Indiana teenagers will soon be able to get their licenses a little bit earlier under a new law signed by Governor Mike Braun. Starting July 1st, teenagers who meet all the state's requirements can get their driver's license on their 16th birthday. They still have to hold a learner's permit for 6 months, finish driver's ed, log supervised driving hours, pass a vision test, and complete both the road and written tests. Ryan Hedrick, Network Indiana.
12: And the Indiana Fever trying to work through their recent struggles, head coach Stephanie White.
27: Some of us who haven't been through it before and some who have, it's like you got to name it, right? You got to name it. You got to identify it. You got to understand then what the action steps are to continue to move forward.
12: The team has lost their last two. They have the opening round of group play on the Commissioner's Cup in-season tournament tomorrow night against the Atlanta Dream. I'm Jarrett Lewis. You're listening to Network Indiana.
28: Pulaski County officials have shared two upcoming specially called public meetings. I'm Becca Shepherd for Stark County Family Dentistry from the WKVI Information Center. The Pulaski County Tourism Advisory Council will be holding a meeting this upcoming Monday, June 8th at noon Eastern Time. This meeting will be held in room 201 of the Pulaski County Courthouse, which is located at 112 East Main Street in Winnemac. The following day, on Tuesday, June 9th, there will be a meeting of the Pulaski County Economic Development Commission. This meeting will take place at 5:30 p.m. Eastern Time and will also be held in room 201 at the Pulaski County Courthouse. The public is invited to attend both of these meetings. Again, there's a meeting of the Pulaski County Tourism Advisory Council on Monday, June 8th, and the Pulaski County Economic Development Commission will meet the following day, June 9th. Officials in Stark County continue to strive to get the county's accounting records in order and up to date, as the county has now been designated as unauditable by the Indiana State Board of Accounts. County officials have been actively working on reconciliation since late 2025, following the discovery that there were multiple years' worth of reconciliation work that had not been done. At this week's county commissioners meeting held on Monday evening, Stark County Treasurer Kelly Graham shared updates with commissioners in regards to the ongoing efforts and the designation from the state. Graham stated that the county had received a letter from the state of Indiana declaring the county unauditable. She said the State Board of Accounts would be returning at the end of this month on June 30th, and that her office hoped to have 2025's reconciliation finished by that point, with a subsequent visit from the State Board of Accounts scheduled to take place on August 12th. Commissioners were asked about what impact this could potentially have on the community, and after some discussion, Commissioner Mike Vandermark stated that he thinks the goal is to be done by June 30th, and that in that short period of time, it doesn't sound like the impact is going to be too bad. According to the State Board of Accounts, Stark County is currently the only county in the state that is listed as unauditable. The Board of Accounts says that an entity has 90 days to correct its issues. An announcement from the Winnemac Volunteer Fire Department shares that this week they responded to a call of a possible anhydrous tank explosion in the middle of a field. Anhydrous tanks typically store pressurized anhydrous ammonia used as a nitrogen fertilizer. Upon arrival to the scene, the Winnemac VFD reports that it deployed its drone in order to safely check the area around the tank for anyone needing assistance. No one was located in the area. The announcement states that after further investigation with its drone, the tank was determined to be heavily leaking from its front hose, but it had not exploded or combusted. Firefighters were advised that the tank was nearly empty, and after assessing safety variables such as the weather, crews decided to maintain a safe perimeter and monitor the situation until the tank was empty. After the tank had emptied itself, Keystone crews were able to approach and safely secure the tank with no reported injuries. The Winnemac Volunteer Fire Department ended the announcement by stating that this incident is a perfect example of how valuable its drone equipment can be. It allowed members to safely and quickly assess the situation, check for possible patients, identify the issue, and keep firefighters safe. An announcement from the town of Winnemac shares that there will be a special meeting of the Winnemac Board of Metropolitan Police Commissioners this upcoming Monday, June 8th. This meeting will be immediately following the Winnemac's Town Council meeting, which is scheduled to begin at 6 p.m. Eastern Time at the Winnemac Utility Complex Boardroom, which is located at 623 West 11th Street. The announcement states that the purpose of this meeting will be to discuss department updates and any other business that may come before the board at that time. The public is invited to attend this special meeting of the Winnemac Board of Metropolitan Police Commissioners, again to be held on June 8th. WKVI News and Information on the Hour is brought to you by Dr. Andrew Frazier and the staff over at Stark County Family Dentistry in Knox, now in their location on Highway 35 next to First Source Bank. Their office phone number is 574-212-2008. I'm Becca Shepherd from the WKVI Information Center. 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
0: From the Tri-County Weather Center, I'm Bill Banks on All News 1520 WKVI. 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Clear skies tonight, low 56. Tomorrow, mostly sunny with a high in the mid to upper 80s. Tomorrow night, partly cloudy, low 63. Friday, a mix of sun and clouds, high 86. Rain showers and thunderstorms possible Friday night, low 65. I'm Bill Banks. For your local forecast 24/7, visit WKVI.com.
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2: 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We'll know soon. I'm Eric Pfeiffer. This is Hoosier Ag Today. Approximately 2,600 D.C.-based USDA jobs will move out of the Beltway and into five regional hub locations, including Indianapolis, very soon. It's already been announced that SNAP will call Indy home, but when will we know if there's more?
3: By the end of the month, we will have made all of our reorganization announcements, so you'll have more idea of what's coming here to Indianapolis.
2: That's USDA Deputy Secretary Stephen Vaden in Indiana on Tuesday, his second trip in the last month. He says that the full court press that Indiana has put on in recruiting USDA to Indy has been impressive.
3: The Indianapolis and Indiana private sector business community is the most excited community out of any of the five locations about the USDA relocation. That makes a difference. It's definitely made an impact on me, and there are more good things coming for Indiana.
2: Read more at HoosierAgToday.com. I'm Eric Pfeiffer, Hoosier Ag Today, Indiana's Farm Network.
4: Turning now to funeral arrangements. There will be a celebration of life for Debbie J. Riddle and her husband, Ronald Rooster Riddle, at August 15th at the American Legion in Monterey at 2 p.m. Arrangements have been entrusted to Brayman and Son Memorial Chapel for Debbie J. Riddle. 74-year-old Rebecca Sue Becky Burianic of Madaryville, formerly of North Judson, passed away May 27th. There will be a visitation from 4 to 8 p.m. Eastern Time today, Wednesday, June 3rd, at Frayne Mortuary in Madaryville. Funeral services will be held 11 a.m. Eastern Time tomorrow, Thursday, June 4th, also at Frayne Mortuary. Memorial contributions may be made to Madaryville Assembly of God Church, although the family does request no lilies. That's in memory of 74-year-old Rebecca Sue Becky Burianic of Madaryville and formerly of North Judson. 64-year-old Amy Jo Sass Rodzowitz of Hamlet passed away May 30th. There will be a visitation held from noon to 2 p.m. Central Time this Friday, June 5th, at Reynolds Funeral Home Hamlet Chapel, with funeral services to begin at 2 p.m. In lieu of flowers, memorial contributions may be made to the ALS Foundation in memory of 64-year-old Amy Jo Sass Rodzowitz of Hamlet. 93-year-old Carl Frederick Schaefer of Culver passed away June 1st. Funeral services will take place at Our Redeemer Lutheran Church in Knox on Friday, June 5th at 1 p.m. Central Time, with visitation 1 hour prior to services. MC Smith Funeral Home has been entrusted with arrangements for 93-year-old Carl Frederick Schaefer of Culver. Remember, you can find complete obituary information online at WKVI.com.
5: From the Tri-County Weather Center, I'm Bill Banks on All News 1520 WKVI. 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Clear skies tonight, low 56. Tomorrow, mostly sunny with a high in the mid to upper 80s. Tomorrow night, partly cloudy, low 63. Friday, a mix of sun and clouds, high 86. Rain showers and thunderstorms possible Friday night, low 65. I'm Bill Banks. For your local forecast 24/7, visit WKVI.com.
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8: AP News, I'm Ben Thomas. The House has approved a war powers resolution that would halt the military action against Iran.
9: On this vote, the yeas are 215 and the nays are 208. The concurrent resolution is adopted.
8: But the next steps for the measure are uncertain, and President Trump's likely to reject it. Meanwhile, as U.S. and Iranian forces continue exchanging fire, ceasefire talks appear dormant. But the president says...
10: The negotiation itself has gone very well, actually. Very well.
11: Mr. President...
10: If it happens, and it might not happen, you know, who knows. But if it happens, it could happen like over the weekend.
11: Earlier in the day, Secretary of State Marco Rubio testified before a House panel at Donahue on where that went.
12: Before the House Foreign Affairs Committee, California Democrat Ted Lieu asked Secretary of State Marco Rubio about President Trump.
13: Have you been at more than one meeting where President Trump

0: other than to tell you that it's absurd and ridiculous.
1: Rubio says you may not like President Trump's policies, but he is not a president that sleeps or is cognitively impaired. Ed Donahue, Washington.
2: And North Korea says leader Kim Jong-un has visited a new facility to produce nuclear materials and announced plans to bolster the country's nuclear arsenal, quote, at an exponential rate. This is AP News. Coming to theaters.
3: Steven Spielberg's newest movie, Disclosure Day, returns the filmmaker to one of his most abiding questions: are we alone?
4: When the time is right, everything will become clear.
3: But while he says Close Encounters of the Third Kind was speculative, this one, out nationwide June 12th, is the real deal.
5: It's easier for me to describe it as, my first film that will be, considered science fiction that I do not consider to be science fiction. You know, it's much more reflective of the world as it is evolving and discoveries that are being made as we speak.
3: Spielberg says his belief in alien life has turned into a conviction, whose dreams of extraterrestrial life
6: E.T. phone home
3: have shaped all of ours. I'm Julie Walker.
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14: ABC News, I'm Dave Packer. The House voting to curb the president's powers in Iran, approving a war powers resolution. It took four Republicans joining Democrats to push the resolution over the finish line. President Trump reacting to news that the Iranian army sent missiles and drones to hit Kuwait's airport. He says there's still a ceasefire.
15: You know, I'd say in that part of the world, ceasefire is when you're shooting in a more moderate manner.
14: Israel and Lebanon have agreed to a new ceasefire, according to a joint statement. That includes certain security zones where militants would be banned. The Justice Department scrapping plans for the $1.8 billion so-called anti-weaponization fund after facing bipartisan pushback. But Acting Attorney General Todd Blanche says the part of the settlement with the IRS that protects President Trump and his family from past audits remains unchanged. Jalen Brunson scoring 30 points to lead the New York Knicks to a 105-95 victory over the San Antonio Spurs in tonight's Game 1 of the NBA Finals. This is ABC News. NFL Commissioner Roger Goodell has declined an invitation to appear before a House hearing next week about the league's broadcast deals and airing games on paywall streaming services. The Tribeca Film Festival is getting underway, and it's hitting a milestone.
16: Tribeca Film Festival co-founder Jane Rosenthal thought it would be a one-and-done event designed to lift people up after 9/11.

0: 11. It was only how could we bring people back downtown, how we give our neighbors something to look forward to.
1: Her partner Robert De Niro, however, felt otherwise.
2: And my feeling was it'd be great if it could be part of the fabric of New York, a New York tradition that just goes on forever.
1: It hasn't gone on forever, but it has become a part of the fabric of New York. This year, the Tribeca Film Festival celebrates its 25th year. Sherry Preston, ABC News, New York.
3: NOAA is forecasting a strong magnetic storm for tomorrow and Friday, but they say there's still uncertainty about the timing and the intensity. States in the Midwest could see the aurora heading into the weekend. Dave Packer, ABC News.
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6: What's another month? You're listening to Network Indiana. I'm Jarrett Lewis. Indiana Governor Mike Braun announcing earlier today from the State House that he is extending the gas tax holiday through the end of July. The move keeps both the gasoline usage and excise taxes completely suspended, saving drivers roughly 62 cents per gallon.
7: So gas savings is kind of a lifeline through a tough period like this. Whatever happens at the federal level, we need to get through that.
6: AAA currently ranks Indiana as the state with the cheapest gas in the country. A Greenfield man is facing multiple felony charges, including battery and animal cruelty, following a domestic disturbance at a duplex. Police responded after a neighbor reported a violent altercation. Officers found a woman and a dog suffering from severe injuries. Court records show that the suspect has prior convictions for criminal confinement and recklessness. The former office manager of Delaware County EMS is in handcuffs. Indiana State Police say they've arrested 42-year-old Megan Catino of Albany. She's been preliminary charged with 4 counts of theft, 1 count of official misconduct, and 1 count of conflict of interest, all of those felonies. Indiana is speeding up the path to a driver's license for teenagers. Here's Ryan Hedrick.
8: Indiana teenagers will soon be able to get their licenses a little bit earlier under a new law signed by Governor Mike Braun. Starting July 1st, teenagers who meet all the state's requirements can get their driver's license on their 16th birthday. They still have to hold a learner's permit for 6 months. Finish driver's ed, log supervised driving hours, pass a vision test, and complete both the road and written tests. Ryan Hedrick, Network Indiana.
6: And the Indiana Fever trying to work through their recent struggles, head coach Stephanie White.
9: Some of us who haven't been through it before and some who have, it's like you got to name it, right? You got to name it. You got to identify it. You got to understand then what the action steps are to continue to move forward.
6: The team has lost their last two. They have the opening round of group play on the Commissioner's Cup in-season tournament tomorrow night against the Atlanta Dream. I'm Jarrett Lewis. You're listening to Network Indiana.
10: Pulaski County officials have shared 2 upcoming specially called public meetings. I'm Becca Shepherd for Stark County Family Dentistry from the WKVI Information Center. The Pulaski County Tourism Advisory Council will be holding a meeting this upcoming Monday, June 8th at noon Eastern Time. This meeting will be held in room 201 of the Pulaski County Courthouse, which is located at 112 East Main Street in Winnemac. The following day, on Tuesday, June 9th, there will be a meeting of the Pulaski County Economic Development Commission. This meeting will take place at 5:30 p.m. Eastern Time and will also be held in room 201 at the Pulaski County Courthouse. The public is invited to attend both of these meetings. Again, there's a meeting of the Pulaski County Tourism Advisory Council on Monday, June 8th, and the Pulaski County Economic Development Commission will meet the following day, June 9th. Officials in Stark County continue to strive to get the county's accounting records in order and up to date, as the county has now been designated as unauditable by the Indiana State Board of Accounts. County officials have been actively working on reconciliation since late 2025, following the discovery that there were multiple years' worth of reconciliation work that had not been done. At this week's county commissioners meeting held on Monday evening, Stark County Treasurer Kelly Graham shared updates with commissioners in regards to the ongoing efforts and the designation from the state. Graham stated that the county had received a letter from the state of Indiana declaring the county unauditable. She said the State Board of Accounts would be returning at the end of this month on June 30th, and that her office hoped to have 2025's reconciliation finished by that point, with a subsequent visit from the State Board of Accounts scheduled to take place on August 12th. Commissioners were asked about what impact this could potentially have on the community, and after some discussion, Commissioner Mike Vandermark stated that he thinks the goal is to be done by June 30th, and that in that short period of time, it doesn't sound like the impact is going to be too bad. According to the State Board of Accounts, Stark County is currently the only county in the state that is listed as unauditable. The Board of Accounts says that an entity has 90 days to correct its issues. An announcement from the Winnemac Volunteer Fire Department shares that this week they responded to a call of a possible anhydrous tank explosion in the middle of a field. Anhydrous tanks typically store pressurized anhydrous ammonia used as a nitrogen fertilizer. Upon arrival to the scene, the Winnemac VFD reports that it deployed its drone in order to safely check the area around the tank for anyone needing assistance. No one was located in the area. The announcement states that after further investigation with its drone, the tank was determined to be heavily leaking from its front hose, but it had not exploded or combusted. Firefighters were advised that the tank was nearly empty, and after assessing safety variables such as the weather, crews decided to maintain a safe perimeter and monitor the situation until the tank was empty. After the tank had emptied itself, Keystone crews were able to approach and safely secure the tank with no reported injuries. The Winnemac Volunteer Fire Department ended the announcement by stating that this incident is a perfect example of how valuable its drone equipment can be. It allowed members to safely and quickly assess the situation, check for possible patients, identify the issue, and keep firefighters safe. An announcement from the town of Winnemac shares that there will be a special meeting of the Winnemac Board of Metropolitan Police Commissioners this upcoming Monday, June 8th. This meeting will be immediately following the Winnemac Town Council meeting, which is scheduled to begin at 6 p.m. Eastern Time at the Winnemac Utility Complex Boardroom, which is located at 623 West 11th Street. The announcement states that the purpose of this meeting will be to discuss department updates and any other business that may come before the board at that time. The public is invited to attend this special meeting of the Winnemac Board of Metropolitan Police Commissioners, again to be held on June 8th. WKVI News and Information on the Hour is brought to you by Dr. Andrew Frazier and the staff over at Stark County Family Dentistry in Knox. 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
11: From the Tri-County Weather Center, I'm Bill Banks on All News 1520 WKVI. 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Clear skies tonight, low 56. Tomorrow, mostly sunny with a high in the mid to upper 80s. Tomorrow night, partly cloudy, low 63. Friday, a mix of sun and clouds, high 86. Rain showers and thunderstorms possible Friday night, low 65. I'm Bill Banks. For your local forecast 24/7, visit WKVI.com.
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13: What will USDA bring to Indy? We'll know soon. I'm Eric Pfeiffer. This is Hoosier Ag Today. Approximately 2,600 D.C.-based USDA jobs will move out of the Beltway and into five regional hub locations, including Indianapolis, very soon. It's already been announced that SNAP will call Indy home. But when will we know if there's more?
23: By the end of the month, we will have made all of our reorganization announcements, so you'll have more idea of what's coming here to Indianapolis.
13: That's USDA Deputy Secretary Stephen Vaden in Indiana on Tuesday, his second trip in the last month. He says that the full court press that Indiana has put on in recruiting USDA to Indy has been impressive.
23: The Indianapolis and Indiana private sector business community is the most excited community out of any of the five locations about the USDA relocation. That makes a difference. It's definitely made an impact on me, and there are more good things coming for Indiana.
13: Read more at HoosierAgToday.com. I'm Eric Pfeiffer, Hoosier Ag Today, Indiana's Farm Network.
10: Turning now to funeral arrangements. There will be a celebration of life for Debbie J. Riddle and her husband, Ronald Rooster Riddle, on August 15th at the American Legion in Monterey at 2 p.m. Arrangements have been entrusted to Brayman and Son Memorial Chapel for Debbie J. Riddle. 74-year-old Rebecca Sue Becky Burianic of Madaryville, formerly of North Judson, passed away May 27th. There will be a visitation from 4 to 8 p.m. Eastern Time today, Wednesday, June 3rd, at Frayne Mortuary in Madaryville. Funeral services will be held 11 a.m. Eastern Time tomorrow, Thursday, June 4th, also at Frayne Mortuary. Memorial contributions may be made to Madaryville Assembly of God Church, although the family does request no lilies. That's in memory of 74-year-old Rebecca Sue Becky Burianic of Madaryville and formerly of North Judson. 64-year-old Amy Jo Sass Rodzowitz of Hamlet passed away May 30th. There will be a visitation held from noon to 2 p.m. Central Time this Friday, June 5th, at Reynolds Funeral Home Hamlet Chapel, with funeral services to begin at 2 p.m. In lieu of flowers, memorial contributions may be made to the ALS Foundation in memory of 64-year-old Amy Jo Sass Rodzowitz of Hamlet. 93-year-old Carl Frederick Schaefer of Culver passed away June 1st. Funeral services will take place at Our Redeemer Lutheran Church in Knox on Friday, June 5th at 1 p.m. Central Time, with visitation 1 hour prior to services. M.C. Smith Funeral Home has been entrusted with arrangements for 93-year-old Carl Frederick Schaefer of Culver. Remember, you can find complete obituary information online at WKVI.com.
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0: From the Tri-County Weather Center, I'm Bill Banks on All News 1520 WKVI. 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Clear skies tonight, low 56. Tomorrow, mostly sunny with a high in the mid to upper 80s. Tomorrow night, partly cloudy, low 63. Friday, a mix of sun and clouds, high 86. Rain showers and thunderstorms possible Friday night, low 65. I'm Bill Banks. For your local forecast 24/7, visit WKVI.com.
1: Do you hear that? 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
2: Network Indiana Sports, I'm Nathaniel Finch. The story around the Indiana Fever this week, not about basketball, what about the viral argument between Caitlin Clark and head coach Stephanie White in Saturday's loss against the Portland Fire? The group then had a team meeting back in Indianapolis this week, something that star center Aaliyah Boston says is crucial.
3: Yeah, I think that's super important. I feel like the best teams, they have those, you have those moments where you kind of get punched in the mouth, and the only way to get back up is to be honest. I feel like we did that. It was great communication from everyone, and I feel like we're just all on the same page, so it was pretty good.
2: Indiana refocuses, taking on the Atlanta Dream tomorrow night at home, 7 o'clock Eastern, to start the Commissioner's Cup play. The Indianapolis Colts continue organized training activities, and one pass catcher with a big role this upcoming year is Tyler Warren. Now in year two, Warren talks about developing his relationship with quarterback Daniel Jones.
24: Kind of simple as it is, you're there another year with him, and you're around him more and just getting to know him, you know, on and off the field when you're out here. Taking advantage of that, but also, you know, hanging out, talking in the locker room, stuff like that, I think is really big for the team as a whole, and especially with the quarterback.
2: Big news in West Lafayette. Purdue athletic director Mike Babinski is set to retire. He officially leaves the university at the end of this year. Meanwhile, standout Purdue guard Braden Smith will work out for the Indiana Pacers this week. Smith projected a late draft pick. Indiana, as of right now, does not have a pick, but could make a trade and certainly sign undrafted free agents. Smith's college rival enjoys some big news. Indiana football coach Kurt Cignetti on the cover of EA Sports College Football 27. The deluxe version of the video game features Cignetti front and center and a cast of players behind him, including Notre Dame cornerback Leonard Moore. Nathaniel Finch, Network Indiana.
25: Fox News, I'm Tom Rigotti. Four House Republicans have joined Democrats in passing the War Powers Act, sending it to the Senate amid the conflict with Iran. This is President Trump insists talks with the regime are ongoing. Fox's Griff Jenkins reports.
26: Despite Iranian reports that peace talks have ceased, President Trump says Tehran has not left the negotiating table and a deal could soon come. The president also says Iran has agreed to one of his red lines.
25: Trump has insisted Iran must never have a nuclear weapon. NASA is giving up on a spacecraft after losing touch with the vessel as it orbited the red planet.
27: After 6 months of radio silence, NASA is declaring its Mars Maven officially dead. The spacecraft was launched in 2013 to study the red planet's atmosphere from orbit, but in December, Maven mysteriously fell silent as it moved behind Mars.
25: That's Fox's Tom Graham. 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
4: What's another month? You're listening to Network Indiana. I'm Jarrett Lewis. Indiana Governor Mike Braun announcing earlier today from the State House that he is extending the gas tax holiday through the end of July. The move keeps both the gasoline usage and excise taxes completely suspended, saving drivers roughly 62 cents per gallon.
5: So gas savings is kind of a lifeline through a tough period like this. Whatever happens at the federal level, we need to get through that.
4: AAA currently ranks Indiana as the state with the cheapest gas in the country. A Greenfield man is facing multiple felony charges, including battery and animal cruelty, following a domestic disturbance at a duplex. Police responded after a neighbor reported a violent altercation. Officers found a woman and a dog suffering from severe injuries. Court records show that the suspect has prior convictions for criminal confinement and recklessness. The former office manager of Delaware County EMS is in handcuffs. Indiana State Police say they've arrested 42-year-old Megan Catino of Albany. She's been preliminary charged with four counts of theft, one count of official misconduct, and one count of conflict of interest, all of those felonies. Indiana is speeding up the path to a driver's license for teenagers. Here's Ryan Hedrick.
6: Indiana teenagers will soon be able to get their licenses a little bit earlier under a new law signed by Governor Mike Braun. Starting July 1st, teenagers who meet all the state's requirements can get their driver's license on their 16th birthday. They still have to hold a learner's permit for 6 months, finish driver's ed, log supervised driving hours, pass a vision test, and complete both the road and written tests. Ryan Hedrick, Network Indiana.
4: And the Indiana Fever trying to work through their recent struggles, head coach Stephanie White.
7: Some of us who haven't been through it before and some who have, it's like you got to name it, right? You got to name it. You got to identify it. You got to understand then what the action steps are to continue to move forward.
4: The team has lost their last two. They have the opening round of group play on the Commissioner's Cup in-season tournament tomorrow night against the Atlanta Dream. I'm Jarrett Lewis. 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
8: Big Boy is going to make a couple of local appearances. I'm Rusty Nixon, Max 98.3 FM News. Local residents will have a pair of opportunities over the summer to see the world's largest operating steam locomotive, Big Boy number 4014, the only one of eight Big Boys in existence and the only one that's still operational. Big Boy will pull into Argus at the South Michigan Street crossing at 2:30 p.m. Thursday and then depart for Fort Wayne at 3 p.m. In July, the train will make its way back across the state and stop in Knox on July 16th at 10 South Heaton Street. It'll arrive there at 12:30 p.m. Central and depart at 1 p.m. for South Holland, Illinois. Seven other remaining Big Boys are on public display in St. Louis, Missouri, Dallas, Texas, Omaha, Nebraska, Denver, Colorado, Scranton, Pennsylvania, Green Bay, Wisconsin, and Cheyenne, Wyoming. Governor Mike Braun has announced he's extending the state's gas tax holiday through the end of July. The move keeps both the state gasoline usage and excise taxes completely suspended, saving drivers roughly 62 cents a gallon.
5: So gas savings is kind of a lifeline through a tough period like this. Whatever happens at the federal level, we need to get through that.
8: Indiana's gas tax holiday saves drivers $140 million monthly, but creates a 35% revenue loss for local road funds. Braun says state government efficiencies will fully backfill that deficit.
5: We're exceeding cash flow ever since the new forecast came out, which puts us in a much better place than the one that was faulty back in April 25. So reserves and cash flow better than expected.
8: Tax extensions are slated to run through the end of July. Indiana Department of Transportation contractor Milestone will have road closures on State Road 23 between Wolf Street in North Liberty and Olive Street and Locust Road in South Bend. Beginning on or after Monday, June 8th, crews will replace six pipes between New Road and Kern Road. At the same time, a small structure replacement will also be conducted between US 20, 31, and Ireland Road. State Road 23 is expected to be closed for 10 days. The work was originally scheduled to begin in May, but was postponed due to utility delays. Through traffic should seek alternate routes or use the official detour, U.S. 2031 to U.S. 31 and State Road 4. Access will be maintained for local traffic, but motorists should be prepared to alter travel based on the locations where work is occurring. These pipe replacements are in advance of road surfacing along that stretch of State Road 23, and it will be reduced to one lane for road resurfacing, with road widening occurring in some locations. Construction activities will be ongoing through the end of November. NDOT encourages drivers to allow extra time when driving through this area and follow traffic directions carefully. Motorists should slow down, exercise caution, and drive distraction-free through all work zones. Indiana Attorney General Todd Rokita has joined a multi-state lawsuit to block the federal government from easing restrictions on medical marijuana. Jeanette Cruz reports.
9: Some people hope the federal shift to a Schedule 3 drug would push Indiana to change its own strict laws. For Hoosiers living with chronic pain, like Melissa Morris, who spoke to Fox 59, she says cannabis was a lifesaver after years of prescription addiction.
11: I don't want to have to worry about being a criminal because I don't want to be in pain. I am in immense pain all the time.
9: Rokita's office defends the lawsuit, warning that reclassifying marijuana carries risks like addiction, depression, and impaired driving. Jeanette Cruz, Network Indiana.
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0: 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Clear skies tonight, low 56. Tomorrow, mostly sunny with a high in the mid to upper 80s. Tomorrow night, partly cloudy, low 63. Friday, a mix of sun and clouds, high 86. Rain showers and thunderstorms possible Friday night, low 65. I'm Bill Banks. For your local forecast 24/7, visit WKVI.com.
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16: A boy born in Joplin, Missouri was fascinated by anything with wheels and a motor.
3: The odds of him going on to fascinate millions with his talent, 1 in 260,000. The odds of this born racer having 157 career top 10 finishes in NASCAR, 1 in 125 billion. The odds of him winning both the Daytona 500 and the Brickyard 400 in the same year, 1 in 195 million. The odds of a child being diagnosed with autism, 1 in 68. 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
10: What will USDA bring to Indy? We'll know soon. I'm Eric Pfeiffer. This is Hoosier Ag Today. Approximately 2,600 D.C.-based USDA jobs will move out of the Beltway and into five regional hub locations, including Indianapolis, very soon. It's already been announced that SNAP will call Indy home, but when will we know if there's more?
16: By the end of the month, we will have made all of our reorganization announcements, so you'll have more idea of what's coming here to Indianapolis.
10: That's USDA Deputy Secretary Stephen Vaden in Indiana on Tuesday, his second trip in the last month. He says that the full court press that Indiana has put on in recruiting USDA to Indy has been impressive.
16: The Indianapolis and Indiana private sector business community is the most excited community out of any of the five locations about the USDA relocation. That makes a difference. It's definitely made an impact on me, and there are more good things coming for Indiana.
10: Read more at HoosierAgToday.com. I'm Eric Pfeiffer, Hoosier Ag Today, Indiana's Farm Network.
0: 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Clear skies tonight, low 56. Tomorrow, mostly sunny with a high in the mid to upper 80s. Tomorrow night, partly cloudy, low 63. Friday, a mix of sun and clouds, high 86. Rain showers and thunderstorms possible Friday night, low 65. I'm Bill Banks. For your local forecast 24/7, visit WKVI.com.
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8: We had a chance to sit down and talk with new Plymouth head basketball coach Jason Breeden. He had a list of things he wants to get started right away here with the Pilgrims.
17: Every job and place is unique in terms of things that need to be improved on. For me, you know, I just got out of having our first open gym with the guys. So for me, the first priority is just, you know, getting established, kind of some of the things we take pride in terms of just how we go about our business and practice. And then when we eventually start going to games. So, you know, those areas and points of improvement, you know, will kind of be stressed upon as we go about what we're doing.
8: You can hear that interview in its entirety. 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Big weekend in baseball and softball around the area. Glenn in their first semi-state appearance in softball. They'll be at Twin Lakes taking on East Noble. That's a 1 p.m. start. That Twin Lakes, Glenn versus East Noble. Our Max 98.3 game of the week, regional baseball at Northwood. Bremen takes on Bluffton. Pregame starts at 12:30 there. Our first pitch at 1 p.m. from Northwood. Bremen versus Bluffton, regional baseball, our Max 98.3 game of the week. That's your sports check. 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
18: ABC News, I'm Dave Packer. The House voting to curb the president's powers in Iran.
2: Approving a war powers resolution, it took four Republicans joining Democrats to push the resolution over the finish line. President Trump reacting to news that the Iranian army sent missiles and drones to hit Kuwait's airport. He says there's still a ceasefire.
18: And I'd say in that part of the world, ceasefires when you're shooting in a more moderate manner.
2: Israel and Lebanon have agreed to a new ceasefire, according to a joint statement that includes certain security zones where militants would be banned. The Justice Department scrapping plans for the $1.8 billion so-called anti-weaponization fund after facing bipartisan pushback. But Acting Attorney General Todd Blanche says the part of the settlement with the IRS that protects President Trump and his family from past audits remains unchanged. Jalen Brunson scoring 30 points to lead the New York Knicks to a 105-95 victory over the San Antonio Spurs in tonight's Game 1 of the NBA Finals. This is ABC News. NFL Commissioner Roger Goodell has declined an invitation to appear before a House hearing next week about the league's broadcast deals and airing games on paywall streaming services. The Tribeca Film Festival is getting underway, and it's hitting a milestone.
19: Tribeca Film Festival co-founder Jane Rosenthal thought it would be a one-and-done event designed to lift people up after 9/11.
20: It was only how could we bring people back downtown, how we give our neighbors something to look forward to.
19: Her partner Robert De Niro, however, felt otherwise.
21: And my feeling was it'd be great if it could be part of the fabric of New York, a New York tradition that just goes on forever.
19: It hasn't gone on forever, but it has become a part of the fabric of New York. This year, the Tribeca Film Festival celebrates its 25th year. Sherry Preston, ABC News, New York.
2: NOAA is forecasting a strong magnetic storm for tomorrow and Friday, but they say there's still uncertainty about the timing and the intensity. States in the Midwest could see the aurora heading into the weekend. Dave Packer, ABC News.
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4: What's another month? You're listening to Network Indiana. I'm Jarrett Lewis. Indiana Governor Mike Braun announcing earlier today from the State House that he is extending the gas tax holiday through the end of July. The move keeps both the gasoline usage and excise taxes completely suspended, saving drivers roughly 62 cents per gallon.
5: So gas savings is kind of a lifeline through a tough period like this. Whatever happens at the federal level, we need to get through that.
4: AAA currently ranks Indiana as the state with the cheapest gas in the country. A Greenfield man is facing multiple felony charges, including battery and animal cruelty, following a domestic disturbance at a duplex. Police responded after a neighbor reported a violent altercation. Officers found a woman and a dog suffering from severe injuries. Court records show that the suspect has prior convictions for criminal confinement and recklessness. The former office manager of Delaware County EMS is in handcuffs. Indiana State Police say they've arrested 42-year-old Megan Catino of Albany. She's been preliminary charged with four counts of theft, one count of official misconduct, and one count of conflict of interest, all of those felonies. Indiana is speeding up the path to a driver's license for teenagers. Here's Ryan Hedrick.
6: Indiana teenagers will soon be able to get their licenses a little bit earlier under a new law signed by Governor Mike Braun. Starting July 1st, teenagers who meet all the state's requirements can get their driver's license on their 16th birthday. They still have to hold a learner's permit for 6 months. finish driver's ed, log supervised driving hours, pass a vision test, and complete both the road and written tests. Ryan Hedrick, Network Indiana.
4: And the Indiana Fever trying to work through their recent struggles, head coach Stephanie White.
3: Some of us who haven't been through it before and some who have, it's like you got to name it, right? You got to name it. You got to identify it. You got to understand then what the action steps are to continue to move forward.
4: The team has lost their last two. They have the opening round of group play on the Commissioner's Cup in-season tournament tomorrow night against the Atlanta Dream. I'm Jarrett Lewis. 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
7: Pulaski County officials have shared two upcoming specially called public meetings. I'm Becca Shepherd for Stark County Family Dentistry from the WKVI Information Center. The Pulaski County Tourism Advisory Council will be holding a meeting this upcoming Monday, June 8th at noon Eastern Time. This meeting will be held in room 201 of the Pulaski County Courthouse, which is located at 112 East Main Street in Winnemac. The following day, on Tuesday, June 9th, there will be a meeting of the Pulaski County Economic Development Commission. This meeting will take place at 5:30 p.m. Eastern Time and will also be held in room 201 at the Pulaski County Courthouse. The public is invited to attend both of these meetings. Again, there's a meeting of the Pulaski County Tourism Advisory Council on Monday, June 8th, and the Pulaski County Economic Development Commission will meet the following day, June 9th. Officials in Stark County continue to strive to get the county's accounting records in order and up to date, as the county has now been designated as unauditable by the Indiana State Board of Accounts. County officials have been actively working on reconciliation since late 2025, following the discovery that there were multiple years' worth of reconciliation work that had not been done. At this week's County Commissioners meeting held on Monday evening, Stark County Treasurer Kelly Graham shared updates with commissioners in regards to the ongoing efforts and the designation from the state. Graham stated that the county had received a letter from the state of Indiana declaring the county unauditable. She said the State Board of Accounts would be returning at the end of this month on June 30th, and that her office hoped to have 2025's reconciliation finished by that point, with a subsequent visit from the State Board of Accounts scheduled to take place on August 12th. Commissioners were asked about what impact this could potentially have on the community, and after some discussion, Commissioner Mike Vandermark stated that he thinks the goal is to be done by June 30th, and that in that short period of time, it doesn't sound like the impact is going to be too bad. According to the State Board of Accounts, Stark County is currently the only county in the state that is listed as unauditable. The Board of Accounts says that an entity has 90 days to correct its issues. An announcement from the Winnemac Volunteer Fire Department shares that this week they responded to a call of a possible anhydrous tank explosion in the middle of a field. Anhydrous tanks typically store pressurized anhydrous ammonia used as a nitrogen fertilizer. Upon arrival to the scene, the Winnemac VFD reports that it deployed its drone in order to safely check the area around the tank for anyone needing assistance. No one was located in the area. The announcement states that after further investigation with its drone, the tank was determined to be heavily leaking from its front hose, but it had not exploded or combusted. Firefighters were advised that the tank was nearly empty, and after assessing safety variables such as the weather, crews decided to maintain a safe perimeter and monitor the situation until the tank was empty. After the tank had emptied itself, Keystone crews were able to approach and safely secure the tank with no reported injuries. The Winnemac Volunteer Fire Department ended the announcement by stating that this incident is a perfect example of how valuable its drone equipment can be. It allowed members to safely and quickly assess the situation, check for possible patients, identify the issue, and keep firefighters safe. An announcement from the town of Winnemac shares that there will be a special meeting of the Winnemac Board of Metropolitan Police Commissioners this upcoming Monday, June 8th. This meeting will be immediately following the Winnemac Town Council meeting, which is scheduled to begin at 6 p.m. Eastern Time at the Winnemac Utility Complex Boardroom, which is located at 623 West 11th Street. The announcement states that the purpose of this meeting will be to discuss department updates and any other business that may come before the board at that time. The public is invited to attend this special meeting of the Winnemac Board of Metropolitan Police Commissioners, again to be held on June 8th. WKVI News and Information on the Hour is brought to you by Dr. Andrew Frazier and the staff over at Stark County Family Dentistry in Knox. 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
0: From the Tri-County Weather Center, I'm Bill Banks on All News 1520 WKVI. 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Clear skies tonight, low 56. Tomorrow, mostly sunny with a high in the mid to upper 80s. Tomorrow night, partly cloudy, low 63. Friday, a mix of sun and clouds, high 86. Rain showers and thunderstorms possible Friday night, low 65. I'm Bill Banks. For your local forecast 24/7, visit WKVI.com.
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6: What will USDA bring to Indy? 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I'm Eric Pfeiffer. This is Hoosier Ag Today. 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It's already been announced that SNAP will call Indy home. But when will we know if there's more?
25: By the end of the month, we will have made all of our reorganization announcements, so you'll have more idea of what's coming here to Indianapolis.
6: That's USDA Deputy Secretary Stephen Vaden in Indiana on Tuesday, his second trip in the last month. He says that the full court press that Indiana has put on in recruiting USDA to Indy has been impressive.
25: The Indianapolis and Indiana private sector business community is the most excited community out of any of the five locations about the USDA relocation. That makes a difference. It's definitely made an impact on me, and there are more good things coming for Indiana.
6: Read more at HoosierAgToday.com. I'm Eric Pfeiffer, Hoosier Ag Today, Indiana's Farm Network.
7: Turning now to funeral arrangements. There will be a celebration of life for Debbie J. Riddle and her husband, Ronald Rooster Riddle, on August 15th at the American Legion in Monterey at 2 p.m. Arrangements have been entrusted to Brayman and Son Memorial Chapel for Debbie J. Riddle. 74-year-old Rebecca Sue Becky Burianic of Madaryville, formerly of North Judson, passed away May 27th. There will be a visitation from 4 to 8 p.m. Eastern Time today, Wednesday, June 3rd, at Frayne Mortuary in Madaryville. Funeral services will be held 11 a.m. Eastern Time tomorrow, Thursday, June 4th, also at Frayne Mortuary. Memorial contributions may be made to Madaryville Assembly of God Church, although the family does request no lilies. That's in memory of 74-year-old Rebecca Sue Becky Burianic of Madaryville and formerly of North Judson. 64-year-old Amy Jo Sass Rodzowitz of Hamlet passed away May 30th. There will be a visitation held from noon to 2 p.m. Central Time this Friday, June 5th, at Reynolds Funeral Home Hamlet Chapel, with funeral services to begin at 2 p.m. In lieu of flowers, memorial contributions may be made to the ALS Foundation in memory of 64-year-old Amy Jo Sass Rodzowitz of Hamlet. 93-year-old Carl Frederick Schaefer of Culver passed away June 1st. Funeral services will take place at Our Redeemer Lutheran Church in Knox on Friday, June 5th at 1 p.m. Central Time, with visitation 1 hour prior to services. MC Smith Funeral Home has been entrusted with arrangements for 93-year-old Carl Frederick Schaefer of Culver. Remember, you can find complete obituary information online at WKVI.com.
0: 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Clear skies tonight, low 56. Tomorrow, mostly sunny with a high in the mid to upper 80s. Tomorrow night, partly cloudy, low 63. Friday, a mix of sun and clouds, high 86. Rain showers and thunderstorms possible Friday night, low 65. I'm Bill Banks. For your local forecast 24/7, visit WKVI.com.
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2: AP News, I'm Ben Thomas. The House has approved a war powers resolution that would halt the military action against Iran.
8: On this vote, the yeas are 215 and the nays are 208. The concurrent resolution is adopted.
2: But the next steps for the measure are uncertain, and President Trump's likely to reject it. Meanwhile, as U.S. and Iranian forces continue exchanging fire, ceasefire talks appear dormant. But the president says
14: the negotiation itself has gone very well, actually. Very well.
17: Mr. President,
14: it could have, I mean, if it happens, and it might not happen, you know, who knows? But if it happens, it could happen like over the weekend.
2: Earlier in the day, Secretary of State Marco Rubio testified before a House panel at Donahue on where that went.
18: Before the House Foreign Affairs Committee, California Democrat Ted Lieu asked Secretary of State Marco Rubio about President Trump.
19: Have you been at more than one meeting where President Trump has fallen asleep?
20: That's false. I've never seen him fall asleep. On the contrary, the guy doesn't sleep.
18: Lieu showed video of Rubio sitting next to the president at a cabinet meeting.
19: You are literally talking about issues of war and peace, and Donald Trump is sleeping right next to you.
18: Rubio responded.
20: I've never been at any meeting where and the things you're showing me now, he was not falling asleep. And
19: so,
20: I think
19: so
20: it's
19: you're lying again. You're lying
20: of the
19: consistently to Congress.
20: About sleep.
19: You're
20: this
19: lying to Congress, Secretary Rubio.
18: Lieu showed another video.
20: I don't even know how to respond to that, other than to tell you that it's absurd and ridiculous.
18: Rubio says you may not like President Trump's policies, but he is not a president that sleeps or is cognitively impaired. Ed Donahue, Washington.
2: And North Korea says leader Kim Jong-un has visited a new facility to produce nuclear materials and announced plans to bolster the country's nuclear arsenal, quote, at an exponential rate. This is AP News. Coming to theaters,
3: Steven Spielberg's newest movie, Disclosure Day, returns the filmmaker to one of his most abiding questions: are we alone?
4: When the time is right, everything will become clear.
3: But while he says Close Encounters of the Third Kind was speculative, this one, out nationwide June 12th, is the real deal.
5: It's easier for me to describe it as, my first film that will be, considered science fiction that I do not consider to be science fiction. You know, it's much more reflective of the world as it is evolving and discoveries that are being made as we speak.
3: Spielberg says his belief in alien life has turned into a conviction, whose dreams of extraterrestrial life
17: eat

0: for the ones who get it done.
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2: What's another month? You're listening to Network Indiana. I'm Jarrett Lewis. Indiana Governor Mike Braun announcing earlier today from the State House that he is extending the gas tax holiday through the end of July. The move keeps both the gasoline usage and excise taxes completely suspended, saving drivers roughly 62 cents per gallon.
3: So gas savings is kind of a lifeline through a tough period like this. Whatever happens at the federal level, we need to get through that.
2: AAA currently ranks Indiana as the state with the cheapest gas in the country. A Greenfield man is facing multiple felony charges, including battery and animal cruelty, following a domestic disturbance at a duplex. Police responded after a neighbor reported a violent altercation. Officers found a woman and a dog suffering from severe injuries. Court records show that the suspect has prior convictions for criminal confinement and recklessness. The former office manager of Delaware County EMS is in handcuffs. Indiana State Police say they've arrested 42-year-old Megan Catino of Albany. She's been preliminary charged with four counts of theft, one count of official misconduct, and one count of conflict of interest, all of those felonies. Indiana is speeding up the path to a driver's license for teenagers. Here's Ryan Hedrick.
4: Indiana teenagers will soon be able to get their licenses a little bit earlier under a new law signed by Governor Mike Braun. Starting July 1st, teenagers who meet all the state's requirements can get their driver's license on their 16th birthday. They still have to hold a learner's permit for 6 months, finish driver's ed, log supervised driving hours, pass a vision test, and complete both the road and written tests. Ryan Hedrick, Network Indiana.
2: And the Indiana Fever trying to work through their recent struggles, head coach Stephanie White.
5: Some of us who haven't been through it before and some who have, it's like you got to name it, right? You got to name it. You got to identify it. You got to understand then what the action steps are to continue to move forward.
2: The team has lost their last two. They have the opening round of group play on the Commissioner's Cup in-season tournament tomorrow night against the Atlanta Dream. I'm Jarrett Lewis. You're listening to Network Indiana.
6: Is life insurance still on your list of New Year's resolutions? 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

You brushed your teeth. 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You took the train. You did the crossword. You missed 22 across. 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
2: ABC News, I'm Dave Packer. The War Powers Resolution passed in the House Wednesday after three prior attempts failed. Four Republicans crossed over to help it across the finish line. Indiana Congressman Merlin Stutzman was not one of them.
3: I don't believe that Congress needs to vote on the war because President Trump has it in the confines of the power that he already has.
2: The measure moves next to the Senate, seen largely as symbolic. In a video shared by White House Deputy Chief of Staff Dan Scavino, President Trump says that he'll instruct his team to start the process to formally nominate Todd Blanche as Attorney General on Thursday. Israel and Lebanon have agreed to a new ceasefire. Under its provisions, Israeli officials say Hezbollah fighters will have to leave the southern border with Israel. They're still counting the votes in the Los Angeles mayor's race, and Steve Hilton, Javier Becerra, and Tom Steyer are leading in the California governor's race. Final results could come next week. This is ABC News. Ohio State University has agreed to pay $100 million to settle claims from hundreds of former student-athletes who said they were sexually abused by a school doctor years ago. A California CEO is facing federal charges.
4: Jamshid Ghomi is a CEO of an Iran-based technology company. Federal agents have been seen at his $35 million mansion in Newport Beach, California. Federal prosecutors say Ghomi has been illegally selling U.S. computer technology to the Iranian government. They say he was acquiring sophisticated networking, security, and encryption equipment and was selling it to Iranian customers, including for the Iranian regime's nuclear and military needs. He allegedly moved millions of dollars from Iran accounts into his U.S. bank account. Ghomi is charged with conspiracy to violate the International Emergency Economic Powers Act. Alex Stone, ABC News.
2: Jalen Brunson scoring 30 points to lead the New York Knicks to a 105-95 victory over the San Antonio Spurs in Wednesday's Game 1 of the NBA Finals. Dave Packer, ABC News.
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8: What's another month? You're listening to Network Indiana. I'm Jarrett Lewis. Indiana Governor Mike Braun announcing earlier today from the State House that he is extending the gas tax holiday through the end of July. The move keeps both the gasoline usage and excise taxes completely suspended, saving drivers roughly 62 cents per gallon.
9: So gas savings is kind of a lifeline through a tough period like this. Whatever happens at the federal level, we need to get through that.
8: AAA currently ranks Indiana as the state with the cheapest gas in the country. A Greenfield man is facing multiple felony charges, including battery and animal cruelty, following a domestic disturbance at a duplex. Police responded after a neighbor reported a violent altercation. Officers found a woman and a dog suffering from severe injuries. Court records show that the suspect has prior convictions for criminal confinement and recklessness. The former office manager of Delaware County EMS is in handcuffs. Indiana State Police say they've arrested 42-year-old Megan Catino of Albany. She's been preliminary charged with four counts of theft, one count of official misconduct, and one count of conflict of interest, all of those felonies. Indiana is speeding up the path to a driver's license for teenagers. Here's Ryan Hedrick.
10: Indiana teenagers will soon be able to get their licenses a little bit earlier under a new law signed by Governor Mike Braun. Starting July 1st, teenagers who meet all the state's requirements can get their driver's license on their 16th birthday. They still have to hold a learner's permit for 6 months finished driver's ed, log supervised driving hours, pass a vision test, and complete both the road and written tests. Ryan Hedrick, Network Indiana.
8: And the Indiana Fever trying to work through their recent struggles, head coach Stephanie White.
0: Some of us who haven't been through it before and some who have, it's like you got to name it, right? You got to name it. You got to identify it. You got to understand then what the action steps are to continue to move forward.
8: The team has lost their last two. They have the opening round of group play on the Commissioner's Cup in-season tournament tomorrow night against the Atlanta Dream. I'm Jarrett Lewis. 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
11: At Monday evening, Stark County Commissioners meeting, commissioners voted on the adoption of multiple ordinances. I'm Becca Shepherd from the WKVI Information Center. Commissioners adopted ordinance numbers 2026-16 and 2026-17 in regards to solar energy systems and battery energy storage systems. Each of these two ordinances establishes a set of comprehensive regulations for solar projects, including for permitting, design, construction, operation, and more for both solar energy systems and battery energy storage systems. Both of these ordinances will go into effect on July 25th of this year. Commissioners also voted on the adoption of Ordinance Number 2026-15, which establishes a temporary moratorium on applications for carbon capture and sequestration facilities, or CCS facilities, and associated pipelines within the county. This 12-month temporary moratorium is meant to allow the county time to study and draft appropriate zoning regulations and was effective immediately upon its adoption. Finally, Ordinance Number 2026-14 was also adopted by county commissioners this week, establishing procedures for residential permit review, plan examination, and inspections across the county. This ordinance was also effective immediately upon its adoption. A full copy of each of these ordinances is available for public inspection at both the Stark County Planning and Building Department and the Stark County Auditor's Office. The Stark County Community Foundation is reminding the community that its Stark County Community Partnership Luncheon for this quarter is approaching and that there is still time to RSVP. This luncheon will be held on Thursday, June 11th at 11:30 a.m. Central Time at the James R. Hardesty Community Building, which is located at 15 West Indiana Avenue in Hamlet. This luncheon is sponsored by United Way of Northwest Indiana, whose donation, along with SCCF's Community Fund Matching Campaign, will provide $1,500 to future charitable groups in Stark County. These luncheons are an opportunity for local nonprofits and service providers to network and share ideas and upcoming projects with each other. And there's also an option to attend virtually for those who can't make it in person. Those wishing to RSVP should do so by the end of the day, Tuesday, June 9th. A link to do so can be found online at WKVI.com. Additionally, those wishing to sponsor a future luncheon and help support local collaboration can reach out to Jackie Ryan at 574-772-3665 or at stark@nicf.org. Pulaski County officials have shared two upcoming specially called public meetings. The Pulaski County Tourism Advisory Council will be holding a meeting this upcoming Monday, June 8th at noon Eastern Time. This meeting will be held in Room 201 of the Pulaski County Courthouse, which is located at 112 East Main Street in Winnemac. The following day, on Tuesday, June 9th, there will be a meeting of the Pulaski County Economic Development Commission. This meeting will take place at 5:30 p.m. Eastern Time and will also be held in Room 201 at the Pulaski County Courthouse. The public is invited to attend both of these meetings. Again, there's a meeting of the Pulaski County Tourism Advisory Council on Monday, June 8th, and the Pulaski County Economic Development Commission will meet the following day, June 9th. I'm Becca Shepherd from the WKVI Information Center. Visit our website, WKVI.com, or our Facebook page, Tri-County News, for all of your local news 24/7.
12: From the Tri-County Weather Center, I'm Bill Banks on All News 1520 WKVI. 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Clear skies tonight, low 56. Tomorrow, mostly sunny with a high in the mid to upper 80s. Tomorrow night, partly cloudy, low 63. Friday, a mix of sun and clouds, high 86. Rain showers and thunderstorms possible Friday night, low 65. I'm Bill Banks. For your local forecast 24/7, visit WKVI.com.
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16: This is a Bloomberg Money Minute. No record highs today on Wall Street. Stocks took some big punches after fresh hostilities overnight between the U.S. and Iran, the most serious breach of that ceasefire agreement in 2 months. All the major averages began the session at record highs, but at the close, the Dow was 621 points lower, nearly 1.25% drop. The Nasdaq lost 240, almost 1% lower. The S&P down 56, and oil was higher at $96 a barrel, just as U.S. crude stockpiles fell by 8 million barrels last week. That's a lot more than forecast. Anthropic lining up Morgan Stanley and Goldman Sachs to lead its initial public stock offering. That's expected later this year. Meantime, when it too goes public, as expected later this year, SpaceX, the Elon Musk-owned rocket ship, satellite, and AI company, is planning to offer shares at $135 apiece, and it's looking to raise $75 billion in that initial public stock offering. Tom Busby, Bloomberg Radio.
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4: What will USDA bring to Indy? We'll know soon. I'm Eric Pfeiffer. This is Hoosier Ag Today. Approximately 2,600 D.C.-based USDA jobs will move out of the Beltway and into five regional hub locations, including Indianapolis, very soon. It's already been announced that SNAP will call Indy home. But when will we know if there's more?
5: By the end of the month, we will have made all of our reorganization announcements, so you'll have more idea of what's coming here to Indianapolis.
4: That's USDA Deputy Secretary Stephen Vaden in Indiana on Tuesday, his second trip in the last month. He says that the full court press that Indiana has put on in recruiting USDA to Indy has been impressive.
5: The Indianapolis and Indiana private sector business community is the most excited community out of any of the five locations about the USDA relocation. That makes a difference. It's definitely made an impact on me, and there are more good things coming for Indiana.
4: Read more at HoosierAgToday.com. I'm Eric Pfeiffer, Hoosier Ag Today, Indiana's Farm Network.
6: Turning now to funeral arrangements. There will be a celebration of life for Debbie J. Riddle and her husband, Ronald Rooster Riddle, on August 15th at the American Legion in Monterey at 2 p.m. Arrangements have been entrusted to Brayman & Son Memorial Chapel for Debbie J. Riddle. 74-year-old Rebecca Sue Becky Burianic of Madaryville, formerly of North Judson, passed away May 27th. There will be a visitation from 4 to 8 p.m. Eastern Time today, Wednesday, June 3rd, at Frayne Mortuary in Madaryville. Funeral services will be held 11 a.m. Eastern Time tomorrow, Thursday, June 4th, also at Frayne Mortuary. Memorial contributions may be made to Madaryville Assembly of God Church, although the family does request no lilies. That's in memory of 74-year-old Rebecca Sue Becky Burianic of Madaryville and formerly of North Judson. 64-year-old Amy Jo Sass Rodzowitz of Hamlet passed away May 30th. There will be a visitation held from noon to 2 p.m. Central Time this Friday, June 5th, at Reynolds Funeral Home Hamlet Chapel, with funeral services to begin at 2 p.m. In lieu of flowers, memorial contributions may be made to the ALS Foundation in memory of 64-year-old Amy Jo Sass Rodzowitz of Hamlet. 93-year-old Carl Frederick Schaefer of Culver passed away June 1st. Funeral services will take place at Our Redeemer Lutheran Church in Knox on Friday, June 5th at 1 p.m. Central Time, with visitation 1 hour prior to services. M.C. Smith Funeral Home has been entrusted with arrangements for 93-year-old Carl Frederick Schaefer of Culver. Remember, you can find complete obituary information online at WKVI.com.
7: 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Clear skies tonight, low 56. Tomorrow, mostly sunny with a high in the mid to upper 80s. Tomorrow night, partly cloudy, low 63. Friday, a mix of sun and clouds, high 86. Rain showers and thunderstorms possible Friday night, low 65. I'm Bill Banks. For your local forecast 24/7, visit WKVI.com.
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12: Network Indiana Sports, I'm Nathaniel Finch. The story around the Indiana Fever this week, not about basketball, but about the viral argument between Caitlin Clark and head coach Stephanie White in Saturday's loss against the Portland Fire. The group then had a team meeting back in Indianapolis this week, something that star center Aaliyah Boston says is crucial.
13: Yeah, I think that's super important. I feel like the best teams, they have those, you have those moments where you kind of get punched in the mouth and the only way to get back up is to be honest. I feel like we did that. It was great communication from everyone, and I feel like we're just all on the same page. So it was pretty good.
12: Indiana refocuses, taking on the Atlanta Dream tomorrow night at home, 7 o'clock Eastern, to start the Commissioner's Cup play. The Indianapolis Colts continue organized training activities, and one pass catcher with a big role this upcoming year is Tyler Warren. Now in year two, Warren talks about developing his relationship with quarterback Daniel Jones.
14: Kind of simple as it is, you're there another year with him, and you're around him more and just getting to know him, you know, on and off the field when you're out here. Taking advantage of that, but also, you know, hanging out, talking in the locker room, stuff like that, I think is really big for the team as a whole, and especially with the quarterback.
12: Big news in West Lafayette. Purdue athletic director Mike Babinski is set to retire. He officially leaves the university at the end of this year. Meanwhile, standout Purdue guard Braden Smith will work out for the Indiana Pacers this week. Smith projected a late draft pick. Indiana, as of right now, does not have a pick, but could make a trade and certainly sign undrafted free agents. Smith's college rival enjoys some big news. Indiana football coach Kurt Cignetti on the cover of EA Sports College Football 27. The deluxe version of the video game features Cignetti front and center and a cast of players behind him, including Notre Dame cornerback Leonard Moore. Nathaniel Finch, Network Indiana.
15: Fox News, I'm Sue Gossman. President Trump with a rare defeat in the House of Representatives Wednesday after several Republicans joined Democrats to curb his military action in Iran.
16: On this vote, the yeas are 215 and the nays are 208. The concurrent resolution is adopted.
15: The four Republicans joined with Democrats to pass the War Powers Resolution, arguing that the president launched the conflict without congressional approval. Now heads to the Senate. President says peace talks with Iran are progressing.
17: Despite Iran launching a barrage of missiles and drones into Kuwait Wednesday, President Trump says the ceasefire is working.
18: We nipped it in the bud very quickly, as we do with the greatest military in the world.
17: The president described the Iranian strikes as a response to what U.S. military officials described as defensive strikes by the U.S. earlier this week.
15: Fox's Jared Halpern. 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
25: What's another month? You're listening to Network Indiana. I'm Jarrett Lewis. Indiana Governor Mike Braun announcing earlier today from the State House that he is extending the gas tax holiday through the end of July. The move keeps both the gasoline usage and excise taxes completely suspended, saving drivers roughly 62 cents per gallon.
26: So gas savings is kind of a lifeline through a tough period like this. Whatever happens at the federal level, we need to get through that.
25: AAA currently ranks Indiana as the state with the cheapest gas in the country. A Greenfield man is facing multiple felony charges, including battery and animal cruelty, following a domestic disturbance at a duplex. Police responded after a neighbor reported a violent altercation. Officers found a woman and a dog suffering from severe injuries. Court records show that the suspect has prior convictions for criminal confinement and recklessness. The former office manager of Delaware County EMS is in handcuffs. Indiana State Police say they've arrested 42-year-old Megan Catino of Albany. She's been preliminary charged with four counts of theft, one count of official misconduct, and one count of conflict of interest, all of those felonies. Indiana is speeding up the path to a driver's license for teenagers. Here's Ryan Hedrick.
0: Indiana teenagers will soon be able to get their licenses a little bit earlier under a new law signed by Governor Mike Braun. Starting July 1st, teenagers who meet all the state's requirements can get their driver's license on their 16th birthday. They still have to hold a learner's permit for 6 months, finish driver's ed, log supervised driving hours, pass a vision test, and complete both the road and written tests. Ryan Hedrick, Network Indiana.
25: And the Indiana Fever trying to work through their recent struggles, head coach Stephanie White.
1: Some of us who haven't been through it before and some who have, it's like you got to name it, right? You got to name it. You got to identify it. You got to understand then what the action steps are to continue to move forward.
25: The team has lost their last two. They have the opening round of group play on the Commissioner's Cup in-season tournament tomorrow night against the Atlanta Dream. I'm Jarrett Lewis. 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
2: Big Boy is going to make a couple of local appearances. I'm Rusty Nixon, Max 98.3 FM News. Local residents will have a pair of opportunities over the summer to see the world's largest operating steam locomotive, Big Boy number 4014, the only one of eight Big Boys in existence and the only one that's still operational. Big Boy will pull into Argus at the South Michigan Street crossing at 2:30 p.m. Thursday and then depart for Fort Wayne at 3 p.m. In July, the train will make its way back across the state and stop in Knox on July 16th at 10 South Heaton Street. They'll arrive there at 12:30 p.m. Central and depart at 1 p.m. for South Holland, Illinois. Seven other remaining Big Boys are on public display in St. Louis, Missouri, Dallas, Texas, Omaha, Nebraska, Denver, Colorado, Scranton, Pennsylvania, Green Bay, Wisconsin, and Cheyenne, Wyoming. Governor Mike Braun has announced he's extending the state's gas tax holiday through the end of July. The move keeps both the state gasoline usage and excise taxes completely suspended, saving drivers roughly 62 cents a gallon.
26: So gas savings is kind of a lifeline through a tough period like this. Whatever happens at the federal level, we need to get through that.
2: Indiana's gas tax holiday saves drivers $140 million monthly, but creates a 35% revenue loss for local road funds. Braun says state government efficiencies will fully backfill that deficit.
26: We're exceeding cash flow ever since the new forecast came out, which puts us in a much better place than the one that was faulty back in April of 25. So reserves and cash flow better than expected.
2: Tax extensions are slated to run through the end of July. Indiana Department of Transportation contractor Milestone will have road closures on State Road 23 between Wolf Street in North Liberty and Olive Street, Locust Road in South Bend. Beginning on or after Monday, June 8th, crews will replace six pipes between New Road and Kern Road. At the same time, a small structure replacement will also be conducted between U.S. 20, 31, and Ireland Road. State Road 23 is expected to be closed for 10 days. The work was originally scheduled to begin in May, but was postponed due to utility delays. Through traffic should seek alternate routes or use the official detour, U.S. 20, 31 to U.S. 31 and State Road 4. Access will be maintained for local traffic, but motorists should be prepared to alter travel based on the locations where work is occurring. These pipe replacements are in advance of road surfacing along that stretch of State Road 23, and it will be reduced to one lane for road resurfacing, with road widening occurring in some locations. Construction activities will be ongoing through the end of November. NDOT encourages drivers to allow extra time when driving through this area and follow traffic directions carefully. Motorists should slow down, exercise caution, and drive distraction-free through all work zones. Indiana Attorney General Todd Rokita has joined a multi-state lawsuit to block the federal government from easing restrictions on medical marijuana. Jeanette Cruz reports.
3: Some people hope the federal shift to a Schedule 3 drug would push Indiana to change its own strict laws for Hoosiers living with chronic pain, like Melissa Morris, who spoke to Fox 59. She says cannabis was a lifesaver after years of prescription addiction.
4: I don't want to have to worry about being a criminal because I don't want to be in pain. I am in immense pain all the time.
3: Rokita's office defends the lawsuit, warning that reclassifying marijuana carries risks like addiction, depression, and impaired driving. Jeanette Cruz, Network Indiana.
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5: From the Tri-County Weather Center, I'm Bill Banks on All News 1520 WKVI. 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Clear skies tonight, low 56. Tomorrow, mostly sunny with a high in the mid to upper 80s. Tomorrow night, partly cloudy, low 63. Friday, a mix of sun and clouds, high 86. Rain showers and thunderstorms possible Friday night, low 65. I'm Bill Banks. For your local forecast 24/7, visit WKVI.com.
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8: This is a Bloomberg Money Minute. No record highs today on Wall Street. Stocks took some big punches after fresh hostilities overnight between the U.S. and Iran, the most serious breach of that ceasefire agreement in 2 months. All the major averages began the session at record highs, but at the close, the Dow was 621 points lower, nearly 1.25% drop. The Nasdaq lost 240, almost 1% lower. The S&P down 56, and oil was higher at $96 a barrel, just as U.S. crude stockpiles fell by 8 million barrels last week. That's a lot more than forecast. Anthropic lining up Morgan Stanley and Goldman Sachs to lead its initial public stock offering. That's expected later this year. Meantime, when it too goes public, as expected later this year, SpaceX, the Elon Musk-owned rocket ship, satellite, and AI company, is planning to offer shares at $135 apiece. And it's looking to raise $75 billion in that initial public stock offering. Tom Busby, Bloomberg Radio.
9: Let me ask you a question. 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
28: 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I am the American Legion.
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34: 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Hoosier Ag Today's founder, Gary Troit, was recently honored with a Farm Broadcaster of the Year award from our National Association of Farm Broadcasting. 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Congratulations, Gary, on a job well done.
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12: What will USDA bring to Indy? We'll know soon. I'm Eric Pfeiffer. This is Hoosier Ag Today. Approximately 2,600 D.C.-based USDA jobs will move out of the Beltway and into 5 regional hub locations, including Indianapolis, very soon. It's already been announced that SNAP will call Indy home, but when will we know if there's more?
13: By the end of the month, we will have made all of our reorganization announcements, so you'll have more idea of what's coming here to Indianapolis.
12: That's USDA Deputy Secretary Stephen Vaden in Indiana on Tuesday, his second trip in the last month. He says that the full court press that Indiana has put on in recruiting USDA to Indy has been impressive.
13: The Indianapolis and Indiana private sector business community is the most excited community out of any of the 5 locations about the USDA relocation. That makes a difference. It's definitely made an impact on me, and there are more good things coming for Indiana.
12: Read more at HoosierAgToday.com. I'm Eric Pfeiffer, Hoosier Ag Today, Indiana's Farm Network.
2: Big Boy is going to make a couple of local appearances. I'm Rusty Nixon, Max 98.3 FM News. Local residents will have a pair of opportunities over the summer to see the world's largest operating steam locomotive, Big Boy number 4014, the only one of 8 Big Boys in existence and the only one that's still operational. Big Boy will pull into Argus at the South Michigan Street crossing at 2:30 p.m. Thursday and then depart for Fort Wayne at 3 p.m. In July, the train will make its way back across the state and stop in Knox on July 16th at 10 South Heaton Street. It'll arrive there at 12:30 p.m. Central and depart at 1 p.m. for South Holland, Illinois. 7 other remaining Big Boys are on public display in St. Louis, Missouri, Dallas, Texas, Omaha, Nebraska, Denver, Colorado, Scranton, Pennsylvania, Green Bay, Wisconsin, and Cheyenne, Wyoming. Governor Mike Braun has announced he's extending the state's gas tax holiday through the end of July. The move keeps both the state gasoline usage and excise taxes completely suspended, saving drivers roughly 62 cents a gallon.
26: So gas savings is kind of a lifeline through a tough period like this. Whatever happens at the federal level, we need to get through that.
2: Indiana's gas tax holiday saves drivers $140 million monthly, but creates a 35% revenue loss for local road funds. Braun says state government efficiencies will fully backfill that deficit.
26: We're exceeding cash flow ever since the new forecast came out, which puts us in a much better place than the one that was faulty back in April of 25. So reserves and cash flow better than expected.
2: Tax extensions are slated to run through the end of July. Indiana Department of Transportation contractor Milestone will have road closures on State Road 23 between Wolf Street in North Liberty and Olive Street, Locust Road in South Bend. Beginning on or after Monday, June 8th, crews will replace 6 pipes between New Road and Kern Road. At the same time, a small structure replacement will also be conducted between US 20, 31, and Ireland Road. State Road 23 is expected to be closed for 10 days. The work was originally scheduled to begin in May, but was postponed due to utility delays. Through traffic should seek alternate routes or use the official detour, US 20, 31 to US 31 and State Road 4. Access will be maintained for local traffic, but motorists should be prepared to alter travel based on the locations where work is occurring. These pipe replacements are in advance of road surfacing along that stretch of State Road 23, and it will be reduced to 1 lane for road resurfacing, with road widening occurring in some locations. Construction activities will be ongoing through the end of November. NDOT encourages drivers to allow extra time when driving through this area and follow traffic directions carefully. Motorists should slow down, exercise caution, and drive distraction-free through all work zones. Indiana Attorney General Todd Rokita has joined a multi-state lawsuit to block the federal government from easing restrictions on medical marijuana. Jeanette Cruz reports.
1: Some people hope the federal shift to a Schedule 3 drug would push Indiana to change its own strict laws. For Hoosiers living with chronic pain, like Melissa Morris, who spoke to Fox 59, she says cannabis was a lifesaver after years of prescription addiction.
3: I don't want to have to worry about being a criminal because I don't want to be in pain. I am in immense pain all the time.
1: Rokita's office defends the lawsuit, warning that reclassifying marijuana carries risks like addiction, depression, and impaired driving. Jeanette Cruz, Network Indiana.
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5: From the Tri-County Weather Center, I'm Bill Banks on All News 1520 WKVI. 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Clear skies tonight, low 56. Tomorrow, mostly sunny with a high in the mid to upper 80s. Tomorrow night, partly cloudy, low 63. Friday, a mix of sun and clouds, high 86. Rain showers and thunderstorms possible Friday night, low 65. I'm Bill Banks. For your local forecast 24/7, visit WKVI.com.
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2: We had a chance to sit down and talk with new Plymouth head basketball coach Jason Breeden. He had a list of things he wants to get started right away here with the Pilgrims.
14: Every job and place is unique in terms of things that need to be improved on. For me, you know, I just got out of having our first open gym with the guys, so for me, the first priority is just, you know, getting established, kind of some of the things we take pride in terms of just how we go about our business and practice, and then when we eventually start going to games. So, you know, those areas and points of improvement, you know, will kind of be stressed upon as we go about what we're doing.
2: You can hear that interview in its entirety. All you got to do is go to our website, sportsofthemax.net. 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Big weekend in baseball and softball around the area. Glenn in their first semi-state appearance in softball. They'll be at Twin Lakes taking on East Noble. That's a 1 p.m. start at Twin Lakes, Glenn versus East Noble. Our Max 98.3 game of the week, regional baseball at Northwood. Bremen takes on Bluffton. Pre-game starts at 12:30 there. Our first pitch at 1 p.m. from Northwood. Bremen versus Bluffton. Regional baseball, our Max 98.3 game of the week. 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
7: ABC News, I'm Dave Packer. The War Powers Resolution passed in the House Wednesday after three prior attempts failed. Four Republicans crossed over to help it across the finish line. Indiana Congressman Merlin Stutzman was not one of them.
15: I don't believe that Congress needs to vote on the war because President Trump has it in the confines of the power that he already has.
7: The measure moves next to the Senate, seen largely as symbolic. In a video shared by White House Deputy Chief of Staff Dan Scavino, President Trump says that he'll instruct his team to start the process to formally nominate Todd Blanche as Attorney General on Thursday. Israel and Lebanon have agreed to a new ceasefire. Under its provisions, Israeli officials say Hezbollah fighters will have to leave the southern border with Israel. They're still counting the votes in the Los Angeles mayor's race, and Steve Hilton, Javier Becerra, and Tom Steyer are leading in the California governor's race. Final results could come next week. This is ABC News.
8: Ohio State University has agreed to pay $100 million to settle claims from hundreds of former student athletes who said they were sexually abused by a school doctor years ago. A California CEO is facing federal charges.
9: Jamshid Ghomi is a CEO of an Iran-based technology company. Federal agents have been seen at his $35 million mansion in Newport Beach, California. Federal prosecutors say Ghomi has been illegally selling U.S. computer technology to the Iranian government. They say he was acquiring sophisticated networking, security, and encryption equipment and was selling it to Iranian customers, including for the Iranian regime's nuclear and military needs. He allegedly moved millions of dollars from Iran accounts into his U.S. bank account. Ghomi is charged with conspiracy to violate the International Emergency Economic Powers Act. Alex Stone, ABC News.
8: Jalen Brunson scoring 30 points to lead the New York Knicks to a 105-95 victory over the San Antonio Spurs in Wednesday's Game 1 of the NBA Finals. Dave Packer, ABC News.
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21: You're listening to Network Indiana. I'm Jarrett Lewis. Indiana Governor Mike Braun announcing earlier today from the State House that he is extending the gas tax holiday through the end of July. The move keeps both the gasoline usage and excise taxes completely suspended, saving drivers roughly 62 cents per gallon.
26: So gas savings is kind of a lifeline through a tough period like this. Whatever happens at the federal level, we need to get through that.
21: AAA currently ranks Indiana as the state with the cheapest gas in the country. A Greenfield man is facing multiple felony charges, including battery and animal cruelty, following a domestic disturbance at a duplex. Police responded after a neighbor reported a violent altercation. Officers found a woman and a dog suffering from severe injuries. Court records show that the suspect has prior convictions for criminal confinement and recklessness. The former office manager of Delaware County EMS is in handcuffs. Indiana State Police say they've arrested 42-year-old Megan Catino of Albany. She's been preliminary charged with 4 counts of theft, 1 count of official misconduct, and 1 count of conflict of interest, all of those felonies. Indiana is speeding up the path to a driver's license for teenagers. Here's Ryan Hedrick.
22: Indiana teenagers will soon be able to get their licenses a little bit earlier under a new law signed by Governor Mike Braun. Starting July 1st, teenagers who meet all the state's requirements can get their driver's license on their 16th birthday. They still have to hold a learner's permit for 6 months, finish driver's ed, log supervised driving hours, pass a vision test, and complete both the road and written tests. Ryan Hedrick, Network Indiana.
21: And the Indiana Fever trying to work through their recent struggles, head coach Stephanie White.
23: Some of us who haven't been through it before and some who have, it's like you got to name it, right? You got to name it. You got to identify it. You got to understand then what the action steps are to continue to move forward.
21: The team has lost their last two. They have the opening round of group play on the Commissioner's Cup in-season tournament tomorrow night against the Atlanta Dream. I'm Jarrett Lewis. 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
24: At Monday evening, Stark County Commissioners meeting, commissioners voted on the adoption of multiple ordinances. I'm Becca Shepherd from the WKVI Information Center. Commissioners adopted ordinance numbers 2026-16 and 2026-17 in regards to solar energy systems and battery energy storage systems. Each of these two ordinances establishes a set of comprehensive regulations for solar projects, including for permitting, design, construction, operation, and more for both solar energy systems and battery energy storage systems. Both of these ordinances will go into effect on July 25th of this year. Commissioners also voted on the adoption of Ordinance Number 2026-15, which establishes a temporary moratorium on applications for carbon capture and sequestration facilities, or CCS facilities, and associated pipelines within the county. This 12-month temporary moratorium is meant to allow the county time to study and draft appropriate zoning regulations and was effective immediately upon its adoption. Finally, Ordinance Number 2026-14 was also adopted by county commissioners this week, establishing procedures for residential permit review, plan examination, and inspections across the county. This ordinance was also effective immediately upon its adoption. A full copy of each of these ordinances is available for public inspection at both the Stark County Planning and Building Department and the Stark County Auditor's Office. The Stark County Community Foundation is reminding the community that its Stark County Community Partnership Luncheon for this quarter is approaching and that there is still time to RSVP. This luncheon will be held on Thursday, June 11th at 11:30 a.m. Central Time at the James R. Hardesty Community Building, which is located at 15 West Indiana Avenue in Hamlet. This luncheon is sponsored by United Way of Northwest Indiana, whose donation, along with SCCF's Community Fund Matching Campaign, will provide $1,500 to future charitable groups in Stark County. These luncheons are an opportunity for local nonprofits and service providers to network and share ideas and upcoming projects with each other. And there's also an option to attend virtually for those who can't make it in person. Those wishing to RSVP should do so by the end of the day, Tuesday, June 9th. A link to do so can be found online at WKVI.com. Additionally, those wishing to sponsor a future luncheon and help support local collaboration can reach out to Jackie Ryan at 574-772-3665 or at stark@nicf.org. Pulaska County officials have shared two upcoming specially called public meetings. The Pulaska County Tourism Advisory Council will be holding a meeting this upcoming Monday, June 8th at noon Eastern Time. This meeting will be held in Room 201 of the Pulaska County Courthouse, which is located at 112 East Main Street in Winnemac. The following day, on Tuesday, June 9th, there will be a meeting of the Pulaska County Economic Development Commission. This meeting will take place at 5:30 p.m. Eastern Time and will also be held in Room 201 at the Pulaska County Courthouse. The public is invited to attend both of these meetings. Again, there's a meeting of the Pulaska County Tourism Advisory Council on Monday, June 8th, and the Pulaska County Economic Development Commission will meet the following day, June 9th. I'm Becca Shepherd from the WKVI Information Center. Visit our website, WKVI.com, or our Facebook page, Tri-County News, for all of your local news 24/7.
5: From the Tri-County Weather Center, I'm Bill Banks on All News 1520 WKVI. 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Clear skies tonight, low 56. Tomorrow, mostly sunny with a high in the mid to upper 80s. Tomorrow night, partly cloudy, low 63. Friday, a mix of sun and clouds, high 86. Rain showers and thunderstorms possible Friday night, low 65. I'm Bill Banks. For your local forecast 24/7, visit WKVI.com.
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0: This is a Bloomberg Money Minute. No record highs today on Wall Street. Stocks took some big punches after fresh hostilities overnight between the U.S. and Iran, the most serious breach of that ceasefire agreement in 2 months. All the major averages began the session at record highs, but at the close, the Dow was 621 points lower, nearly 1.25% drop. The Nasdaq lost 240, almost 1% lower. The S&P down 56, and oil was higher at $96 a barrel, just as U.S. crude stockpiles fell by 8 million barrels last week. That's a lot more than forecast. Anthropic lining up Morgan Stanley and Goldman Sachs to lead its initial public stock offering. That's expected later this year. Meantime, when it too goes public, as expected later this year, SpaceX, the Elon Musk-owned rocket ship, satellite, and AI company, is planning to offer shares at $135 apiece, and it's looking to raise $75 billion in that initial public stock offering. Tom Busby, Bloomberg Radio.
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9: 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We'll know soon. I'm Eric Pfeiffer. This is Hoosier Ag Today. 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
1: 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I'm Eric Pfeiffer, Hoosier Ag Today, Indiana's Farm Network.
2: Turning now to funeral arrangements. There will be a celebration of life for Debbie J. Riddle and her husband, Ronald Rooster Riddle, on August 15th at the American Legion in Monterey at 2 p.m. Arrangements have been entrusted to Brayman and Son Memorial Chapel for Debbie J. Riddle. 74-year-old Rebecca Sue Becky Burianic of Madaryville, formerly of North Judson, passed away May 27th. There will be a visitation from 4 to 8 p.m. Eastern Time today, Wednesday, June 3rd, at Frayne Mortuary in Madaryville. Funeral services will be held 11 a.m. Eastern Time tomorrow, Thursday, June 4th, also at Frayne Mortuary. Memorial contributions may be made to Madaryville Assembly of God Church, although the family does request no lilies. That's in memory of 74-year-old Rebecca Sue Becky Burianic of Madaryville and formerly of North Judson. 64-year-old Amy Jo Sass Rodzowitz of Hamlet passed away May 30th. There will be a visitation held from noon to 2 p.m. Central Time this Friday, June 5th, at Reynolds Funeral Home Hamlet Chapel, with funeral services to begin at 2 p.m. In lieu of flowers, memorial contributions may be made to the ALS Foundation in memory of 64-year-old Amy Jo Sass Rodzowitz of Hamlet. 93-year-old Carl Frederick Schaefer of Culver passed away June 1st. Funeral services will take place at Our Redeemer Lutheran Church in Knox on Friday, June 5th at 1 p.m. Central Time, with visitation 1 hour prior to services. MC Smith Funeral Home has been entrusted with arrangements for 93-year-old Carl Frederick Schaefer of Culver. Remember, you can find complete obituary information online at WKVI.com.
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12: This is Ty Higgins from the Ohio AgNet. 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Gary was really surprised by the honor, but I can tell you many of us weren't. Gary's work for agriculture goes far outside his Indiana borders. 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Congratulations, Gary.
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14: ABC News, I'm Dave Packer. The key California primary elections remain unsettled with millions of ballots still to be counted.
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0: Spencer Pratt.
1: I think the next 5 months is I'm going to have time to build out this team to show everybody the level of Democratic supporters that I have behind me.
0: A conservative who has targeted Mayor Bass on the LA fires and homelessness.
2: For the first time, the House adopted a resolution to limit President Trump's Iran war powers, with four Republicans siding with Democrats. The president says the U.S. ceasefire with Iran is still in place even after the latest wave of strikes, including the deadly attack on Kuwait's airport that happened this week. Concern among cattle farmers now that a case of New World screwworm has been detected in the U.S. The Agriculture Department confirming a calf in South Texas infected with a parasitic fly, which can kill livestock if not treated. This is ABC News. When SpaceX goes public this month, it says it plans to raise $75 billion.
3: That would be the largest ever stock market debut and would put Elon Musk in line to become the world's first trillionaire. SpaceX saying initial public offering shares will be set at $135 apiece and that they're going to sell 555 million shares, giving SpaceX a market value of $1.8 trillion. Only six companies in the S&P 500 are worth more than that. SpaceX says Musk's voting power in the public company will come primarily through his ownership of 5.2 billion Class C shares, which give 10 votes for every share held. Alex Stone, ABC News.
2: Uber confirms it's laying off 23% of its human resources, recruitment, and other departments. The company says it's to simplify team structure. Phillies ace Christopher Sanchez extended his consecutive shutout inning streak to 50 and two-thirds before allowing a two-out RBI single to San Diego's Jason Merrill in the seventh Wednesday night. Dave Packer, ABC News.
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7: What's another month? You're listening to Network Indiana. I'm Jarrett Lewis. Indiana Governor Mike Braun announcing earlier today from the State House that he is extending the gas tax holiday through the end of July. The move keeps both the gasoline usage and excise taxes completely suspended, saving drivers roughly 62 cents per gallon.
8: So gas savings is kind of a lifeline through a tough period like this. Whatever happens at the federal level, we need to get through that.
7: AAA currently ranks Indiana as the state with the cheapest gas in the country. A Greenfield man is facing multiple felony charges, including battery and animal cruelty, following a domestic disturbance at a duplex. Police responded after a neighbor reported a violent altercation. Officers found a woman and a dog suffering from severe injuries. Court records show that the suspect has prior convictions for criminal confinement and recklessness. The former office manager of Delaware County EMS is in handcuffs. Indiana State Police say they've arrested 42-year-old Megan Catino of Albany. She's been preliminary charged with four counts of theft, one count of official misconduct, and one count of conflict of interest, all of those felonies. Indiana is speeding up the path to a driver's license for teenagers. Here's Ryan Hedrick.
9: Indiana teenagers will soon be able to get their licenses a little bit earlier under a new law signed by Governor Mike Braun. Starting July 1st, teenagers who meet all the state's requirements can get their driver's license on their 16th birthday. They still have to hold a learner's permit for 6 months, finish driver's ed, log supervised driving hours, pass a vision test, and complete both the road and written tests. Ryan Hedrick, Network Indiana.
7: And the Indiana Fever trying to work through their recent struggles, head coach Stephanie White.
10: Some of us who haven't been through it before and some who have, it's like you got to name it, right? You got to name it. You got to identify it. You got to understand then what the action steps are to continue to move forward.
7: The team has lost their last two. They have the opening round of group play on the Commissioner's Cup in-season tournament tomorrow night against the Atlanta Dream. I'm Jarrett Lewis. You're listening to Network Indiana.
11: At Monday evening, Stark County Commissioners meeting, commissioners voted on the adoption of multiple ordinances. I'm Becca Shepherd from the WKVI Information Center. Commissioners adopted ordinance numbers 2026-16 and 2026-17 in regards to solar energy systems and battery energy storage systems. Each of these two ordinances establishes a set of comprehensive regulations for solar projects, including for permitting, design, construction, operation, and more for both solar energy systems and battery energy storage systems. Both of these ordinances will go into effect on July 25th of this year. Commissioners also voted on the adoption of Ordinance Number 2026-15, which establishes a temporary moratorium on applications for carbon capture and sequestration facilities, or CCS facilities, and associated pipelines within the county. This 12-month temporary moratorium is meant to allow the county time to study and draft appropriate zoning regulations and was effective immediately upon its adoption. Finally, Ordinance Number 2026-14 was also adopted by county commissioners this week, establishing procedures for residential permit review, plan examination, and inspections across the county. This ordinance was also effective immediately upon its adoption. A full copy of each of these ordinances is available for public inspection at both the Stark County Planning and Building Department and the Stark County Auditor's Office. The Stark County Community Foundation is reminding the community that its Stark County Community Partnership Luncheon for this quarter is approaching and that there is still time to RSVP. This luncheon will be held on Thursday, June 11th at 11:30 a.m. Central Time at the James R. Hardesty Community Building, which is located at 15 West Indiana Avenue in Hamlet. This luncheon is sponsored by United Way of Northwest Indiana, whose donation, along with SCCF's Community Fund Matching Campaign, will provide $1,500 to future charitable groups in Stark County. These luncheons are an opportunity for local nonprofits and service providers to network and share ideas and upcoming projects with each other. And there's also an option to attend virtually for those who can't make it in person. Those wishing to RSVP should do so by the end of the day, Tuesday, June 9th. A link to do so can be found online at WKVI.com. Additionally, those wishing to sponsor a future luncheon and help support local collaboration can reach out to Jackie Ryan at 574-772-3665 or at stark@nicf.org. Pulaski County officials have shared two upcoming specially called public meetings. The Pulaski County Tourism Advisory Council will be holding a meeting this upcoming Monday, June 8th at noon Eastern Time. This meeting will be held in Room 201 of the Pulaski County Courthouse, which is located at 112 East Main Street in Winnemac. The following day, on Tuesday, June 9th, there will be a meeting of the Pulaski County Economic Development Commission. This meeting will take place at 5:30 p.m. Eastern Time and will also be held in Room 201 at the Pulaski County Courthouse. The public is invited to attend both of these meetings. Again, there's a meeting of the Pulaski County Tourism Advisory Council on Monday, June 8th, and the Pulaski County Economic Development Commission will meet the following day, June 9th. I'm Becca Shepherd from the WKVI Information Center. Visit our website, WKVI.com, or our Facebook page, Tri-County News, for all of your local news 24/7.
12: From the Tri-County Weather Center, I'm Bill Banks on All News 1520 WKVI. 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Clear skies tonight, low 56. Tomorrow, mostly sunny with a high in the mid to upper 80s. Tomorrow night, partly cloudy, low 63. Friday, a mix of sun and clouds, high 86. Rain showers and thunderstorms possible Friday night, low 65. I'm Bill Banks. For your local forecast 24/7, visit WKVI.com.
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16: This is a Bloomberg Money Minute. No record highs today on Wall Street. Stocks took some big punches after fresh hostilities overnight between the U.S. and Iran, the most serious breach of that ceasefire agreement in 2 months. All the major averages began the session at record highs,
17: But at the close, the Dow was 621 points lower, nearly 1.25% drop. The Nasdaq lost 240, almost 1% lower. The S&P down 56, and oil was higher at $96 a barrel, just as U.S. crude stockpiles fell by 8 million barrels last week. That's a lot more than forecast. Anthropic lining up Morgan Stanley and Goldman Sachs to lead its initial public stock offering. That's expected later this year. Meantime, when it too goes public, as expected later this year, SpaceX, the Elon Musk-owned rocket ship, satellite, and AI company, is planning to offer shares at $135 apiece. And it's looking to raise $75 billion in that initial public stock offering. Tom Busby, Bloomberg Radio.
18: 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There's pool. 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
23: What will USDA bring to Indy? We'll know soon. I'm Eric Pfeiffer. This is Hoosier Ag Today. Approximately 2,600 D.C.-based USDA jobs will move out of the Beltway and into five regional hub locations, including Indianapolis, very soon. It's already been announced that SNAP will call Indy home, but when will we know if there's more?
24: By the end of the month, we will have made all of our reorganization announcements, so you'll have more idea of what's coming here to Indianapolis.
23: That's USDA Deputy Secretary Stephen Vaden in Indiana on Tuesday, his second trip in the last month. He says that the full court press that Indiana has put on in recruiting USDA to Indy has been impressive.
24: The Indianapolis and Indiana private sector business community is the most excited community out of any of the five locations about the USDA relocation. That makes a difference. It's definitely made an impact on me, and there are more good things coming for Indiana.
23: Read more at HoosierAgToday.com. I'm Eric Pfeiffer, Hoosier Ag Today, Indiana's Farm Network.
11: Turning now to funeral arrangements. There will be a celebration of life for Debbie J. Riddle and her husband, Ronald Rooster Riddle, on August 15th at the American Legion in Monterey at 2 p.m. Arrangements have been entrusted to Brayman and Son Memorial Chapel for Debbie J. Riddle. 74-year-old Rebecca Sue Becky Burianic of Madaryville, formerly of North Judson, passed away May 27th. There will be a visitation from 4 to 8 p.m. Eastern Time today, Wednesday, June 3rd, at Frayne Mortuary in Madaryville. Funeral services will be held 11 a.m. Eastern Time tomorrow, Thursday, June 4th, also at Frayne Mortuary. Memorial contributions may be made to Madaryville Assembly of God Church, although the family does request no lilies. That's in memory of 74-year-old Rebecca Sue Becky Burianic of Madaryville and formerly of North Judson. 64-year-old Amy Jo Sass Rodzowitz of Hamlet passed away May 30th. There will be a visitation held from noon to 2 p.m. Central Time this Friday, June 5th, at Reynolds Funeral Home Hamlet Chapel, with funeral services to begin at 2 p.m. In lieu of flowers, memorial contributions may be made to the ALS Foundation in memory of 64-year-old Amy Jo Sass Rodzowitz of Hamlet. 93-year-old Carl Frederick Schaefer of Culver passed away June 1st. Funeral services will take place at Our Redeemer Lutheran Church in Knox on Friday, June 5th at 1 p.m. Central Time, with visitation 1 hour prior to services. MC Smith Funeral Home has been entrusted with arrangements for 93-year-old Carl Frederick Schaefer of Culver. Remember, you can find complete obituary information online at WKVI.com.
12: 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Clear skies tonight, low 56. Tomorrow, mostly sunny with a high in the mid to upper 80s. Tomorrow night, partly cloudy, low 63. Friday, a mix of sun and clouds, high 86. Rain showers and thunderstorms possible Friday night, low 65. I'm Bill Banks. For your local forecast 24/7, visit WKVI.com.
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1: Network Indiana Sports, I'm Nathaniel Finch. The story around the Indiana Fever this week, not about basketball, but about the viral argument between Caitlin Clark and head coach Stephanie White in Saturday's loss against the Portland Fire. The group then had a team meeting back in Indianapolis this week, something that star center Aaliyah Boston says is crucial.
10: Yeah, I think that's super important. I feel like the best teams, they have those, you have those moments where you kind of get punched in the mouth, and the only way to get back up is to be honest. I feel like we did that. It was great communication from everyone, and I feel like we're just all on the same page, so it was pretty good.
1: Indiana refocuses, taking on the Atlanta Dream tomorrow night at home, 7 o'clock Eastern, to start the Commissioner's Cup play. The Indianapolis Colts continue organized training activities, and one pass catcher with a big role this upcoming year is Tyler Warren. Now in year two, Warren talks about developing his relationship with quarterback Daniel Jones.
2: Kind of simple as it is, you're there another year with them, and you're around them more and just getting to know them, you know, on and off the field when you're out here. Taking advantage of that, but also, you know, hanging out, talking in the locker room, stuff like that, I think is really big for the team as a whole, and especially with the quarterback.
1: Big news in West Lafayette. Purdue athletic director Mike Babinski is set to retire. He officially leaves the university at the end of this year. Meanwhile, standout Purdue guard Braden Smith will work out for the Indiana Pacers this week. Smith projected a late draft pick. Indiana, as of right now, does not have a pick, but could make a trade and certainly sign undrafted free agents. Smith's college rival enjoys some big news. Indiana football coach Kurt Cignetti on the cover of EA Sports College Football 27. The deluxe version of the video game features Cignetti front and center and a cast of players behind him, including Notre Dame cornerback Leonard Moore. Nathaniel Finch, Network Indiana.
3: Fox News, I'm Sue Gossman. President Trump with a rare defeat in the House of Representatives Wednesday after several Republicans joined Democrats to curb his military action in Iran.
4: On this vote, the yeas are 215 and the nays are 208. The concurrent resolution is adopted.
3: The four Republicans joined with Democrats to pass the War Powers Resolution, arguing that the president launched the conflict without congressional approval. Now heads to the Senate. President says peace talks with Iran are progressing.
5: Despite Iran launching a barrage of missiles and drones into Kuwait Wednesday, President Trump says the ceasefire is working.
6: We nipped it in the bud very quickly, as we do in the greatest military in the world.
5: The president described the Iranian strikes as a response to what U.S. military officials described as defensive strikes by the U.S. earlier this week.
3: Fox's Jared Halpern. 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
28: What's another month? You're listening to Network Indiana. I'm Jarrett Lewis. Indiana Governor Mike Braun announcing earlier today from the State House that he is extending the gas tax holiday through the end of July. The move keeps both the gasoline usage and excise taxes completely suspended, saving drivers roughly 62 cents per gallon.
29: So gas savings is kind of a lifeline through a tough period like this. Whatever happens at the federal level, we need to get through that.
28: AAA currently ranks Indiana as the state with the cheapest gas in the country. A Greenfield man is facing multiple felony charges, including battery and animal cruelty, following a domestic disturbance at a duplex. Police responded after a neighbor reported a violent altercation. Officers found a woman and a dog suffering from severe injuries. Court records show that the suspect has prior convictions for criminal confinement and recklessness. The former office manager of Delaware County EMS is in handcuffs. Indiana State Police say they've arrested 42-year-old Megan Catino of Albany. She's been preliminary charged with 4 counts of theft, 1 count of official misconduct, and 1 count of conflict of interest, all of those felonies. Indiana is speeding up the path to a driver's license for teenagers. Here's Ryan Hedrick.
30: Indiana teenagers will soon be able to get their licenses a little bit earlier under a new law signed by Governor Mike Braun. Starting July 1st, teenagers who meet all the state's requirements can get their driver's license on their 16th birthday. They still have to hold a learner's permit for 6 months. Finish driver's ed, log supervised driving hours, pass a vision test, and complete both the road and written tests. Ryan Hedrick, Network Indiana.
28: And the Indiana Fever trying to work through their recent struggles, head coach Stephanie White.
10: Some of us who haven't been through it before and some who have, it's like you got to name it, right? You got to name it. You got to identify it. You got to understand then what the action steps are to continue to move forward.
28: The team has lost their last two. They have the opening round of group play on the Commissioner's Cup in-season tournament tomorrow night against the Atlanta Dream. I'm Jarrett Lewis. 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
31: Big Boy is going to make a couple of local appearances. I'm Rusty Nixon, Max 98.3 FM News. Local residents will have a pair of opportunities over the summer to see the world's largest operating steam locomotive, Big Boy number 4014, the only one of 8 Big Boys in existence and the only one that's still operational. Big Boy will pull into Argus at the South Michigan Street crossing at 2:30 p.m. Thursday and then depart for Fort Wayne at 3 p.m. In July, the train will make its way back across the state and stop in Knox on July 16th at 10 South Heaton Street. It'll arrive there at 12:30 p.m. Central and depart at 1 p.m. for South Holland, Illinois. 7 other remaining Big Boys are on public display in St. Louis, Missouri, Dallas, Texas, Omaha, Nebraska, Denver, Colorado, Scranton, Pennsylvania, Green Bay, Wisconsin, and Cheyenne, Wyoming. Governor Mike Braun has announced he's extending the state's gas tax holiday through the end of July. The move keeps both the state gasoline usage and excise taxes completely suspended, saving drivers roughly 62 cents a gallon.
29: So gas savings is kind of a lifeline through a tough period like this. Whatever happens at the federal level, we need to get through that.
31: Indiana's gas tax holiday saves drivers $140 million monthly, but creates a 35% revenue loss for local road funds. Braun says state government efficiencies will fully backfill that deficit.
29: We're exceeding cash flow ever since the new forecast came out, which puts us in a much better place than the one that was faulty back in April 25. So reserves and cash flow better than expected.
31: Tax extensions are slated to run through the end of July. Indiana Department of Transportation contractor Milestone will have road closures on State Road 23 between Wolf Street in North Liberty and Olive Street, Locust Road in South Bend. Beginning on or after Monday, June 8th, crews will replace six pipes between New Road and Kern Road. At the same time, a small structure replacement will also be conducted between U.S. 20, 31 and Ireland Road. State Road 23 is expected to be closed for 10 days. The work was originally scheduled to begin in May, but was postponed due to utility delays. Through traffic should seek alternate routes or use the official detour, U.S. 20, 31 to U.S. 31 and State Road 4. Access will be maintained for local traffic, but motorists should be prepared to alter travel based on the locations where work is occurring. These pipe replacements are in advance of road surfacing along that stretch of State Road 23, and it will be reduced to one lane for road resurfacing, with road widening occurring in some locations. Construction activities will be ongoing through the end of November. NDOT encourages drivers to allow extra time when driving through this area and follow traffic directions carefully. Motorists should slow down, exercise caution, and drive distraction-free through all work zones. Indiana Attorney General Todd Rokita has joined a multi-state lawsuit to block the federal government from easing restrictions on medical marijuana. Jeanette Cruz reports.
7: Some people hope the federal shift to a Schedule 3 drug would push Indiana to change its own strict laws for Hoosiers living with chronic pain, like Melissa Morris, who spoke to Fox 59. She says cannabis was a lifesaver after years of prescription addiction.
9: I don't want to have to worry about being a criminal because I don't want to be in pain. I am in immense pain all the time.
7: Rokita's office defends the lawsuit, warning that reclassifying marijuana carries risks like addiction, depression, and impaired driving. Jeanette Cruz, Network Indiana.
31: I'm Rusty Nixon, Max 98.3 FM News. 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
12: 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Clear skies tonight, low 56. Tomorrow, mostly sunny with a high in the mid to upper 80s. Tomorrow night, partly cloudy, low 63. Friday, a mix of sun and clouds, high 86. Rain showers and thunderstorms possible Friday night, low 65. I'm Bill Banks. For your local forecast 24-7, visit WKVI.com.
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11: This is a Bloomberg Money Minute. No record highs today on Wall Street. Stocks took some big punches after fresh hostilities overnight between the U.S. and Iran, the most serious breach of that ceasefire agreement in 2 months. All the major averages began the session at record highs,
0: But at the close, the Dow was 621 points lower, nearly 1.25% drop. The Nasdaq lost 240, almost 1% lower. The S&P down 56, and oil was higher at $96 a barrel, just as U.S. crude stockpiles fell by 8 million barrels last week. That's a lot more than forecast. Anthropic lining up Morgan Stanley and Goldman Sachs to lead its initial public stock offering. That's expected later this year. Meantime, when it too goes public, as expected later this year, SpaceX, the Elon Musk-owned rocket ship, satellite, and AI company, is planning to offer shares at $135 apiece, and it's looking to raise $75 billion in that initial public stock offering. Tom Busby, Bloomberg Radio.
26: Wow, yeah, since the storm, it's been crazy busy for us. We got all kinds of office desks coming in. 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
18: What will USDA bring to Indy? We'll know soon. I'm Eric Pfeiffer. This is Hoosier Ag Today. Approximately 2,600 D.C.-based USDA jobs will move out of the Beltway and into five regional hub locations, including Indianapolis, very soon. It's already been announced that SNAP will call Indy home, but when will we know if there's more?
19: By the end of the month, we will have made all of our reorganization announcements, so you'll have more idea of what's coming here to Indianapolis.
18: That's USDA Deputy Secretary Stephen Vaden in Indiana on Tuesday, his second trip in the last month. He says that the full court press that Indiana has put on in recruiting USDA to Indy has been impressive.
19: The Indianapolis and Indiana private sector business community is the most excited community out of any of the five locations about the USDA relocation. That makes a difference. It's definitely made an impact on me, and there are more good things coming for Indiana.
18: Read more at HoosierAgToday.com. I'm Eric Pfeiffer, Hoosier Ag Today, Indiana's Farm Network.
31: Big Boy is going to make a couple of local appearances. I'm Rusty Nixon, Max 98.3 FM News. Local residents will have a pair of opportunities over the summer to see the world's largest operating steam locomotive, Big Boy number 4014, the only one of eight Big Boys in existence and the only one that's still operational. Big Boy will pull into Argus at the South Michigan Street crossing at 2:30 p.m. Thursday and then depart for Fort Wayne at 3 p.m. In July, the train will make its way back across the state and stop in Knox on July 16th at 10 South Heaton Street. He'll arrive there at 12:30 p.m. Central and depart at 1 p.m. for South Holland, Illinois. Seven other remaining big boys are on public display in St. Louis, Missouri, Dallas, Texas, Omaha, Nebraska, Denver, Colorado, Scranton, Pennsylvania, Green Bay, Wisconsin, and Cheyenne, Wyoming. Governor Mike Braun has announced he's extending the state's gas tax holiday through the end of July. The move keeps both the state gasoline usage and excise taxes completely suspended, saving drivers roughly 62 cents a gallon.
29: So gas savings is kind of a lifeline through a tough period like this. Whatever happens at the federal level, we need to get through that.
31: Indiana's gas tax holiday saves drivers $140 million monthly, but creates a 35% revenue loss for local road funds. Braun says state government efficiencies will fully backfill that deficit.
29: We're exceeding cash flow ever since the new forecast came out, which puts us in a much better place than the one that was faulty back in April 25. So reserves and cash flow better than expected.
31: Tax extensions are slated to run through the end of July. Indiana Department of Transportation contractor Milestone will have road closures on State Road 23 between Wolf Street in North Liberty and Olive Street and Locust Road in South Bend. Beginning on or after Monday, June 8th, crews will replace six pipes between New Road and Kern Road. At the same time, a small structure replacement will also be conducted between U.S. 20, 31, and Ireland Road. State Road 23 is expected to be closed for 10 days. The work was originally scheduled to begin in May, but was postponed due to utility delays. Through traffic should seek alternate routes or use the official detour, U.S. 20, 31 to U.S. 31 and State Road 4. Access will be maintained for local traffic, but motorists should be prepared to alter travel based on the locations where work is occurring. These pipe replacements are in advance of road surfacing along that stretch of State Road 23, and it will be reduced to one lane for road resurfacing, with road widening occurring in some locations. Construction activities will be ongoing through the end of November. NDOT encourages drivers to allow extra time when driving through this area and follow traffic directions carefully. Motorists should slow down, exercise caution, and drive distraction-free through all work zones. Indiana Attorney General Todd Rokita has joined a multi-state lawsuit to block the federal government from easing restrictions on medical marijuana. Jeanette Cruz reports.
7: Some people hope the federal shift to a Schedule 3 drug would push Indiana to change its own strict laws for Hoosiers living with chronic pain, like Melissa Morris, who spoke to Fox 59. She says cannabis was a lifesaver after years of prescription addiction.
9: I don't want to have to worry about being a criminal because I don't want to be in pain. I am in immense pain all the time.
7: Rokita's office defends the lawsuit, warning that reclassifying marijuana carries risks like addiction, depression, and impaired driving. Jeanette Cruz, Network Indiana.
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12: 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Clear skies tonight, low 56. Tomorrow, mostly sunny with a high in the mid to upper 80s. Tomorrow night, partly cloudy, low 63. Friday, a mix of sun and clouds, high 86. Rain showers and thunderstorms possible Friday night, low 65. I'm Bill Banks. For your local forecast 24-7, visit WKVI.com.
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31: We had a chance to sit down and talk with new Plymouth head basketball coach Jason Breeden. He had a list of things he wants to get started right away here with the Pilgrims.
4: Every job and place is unique in terms of things that need to be improved on. For me, you know, I just got out of having our first open gym with the guys. So for me, the first priority is just, you know, getting established, kind of some of the things we take pride in terms of just how we go about our business and practice. And then when we eventually start going to games. So, you know, those areas and points of improvement, you know, will kind of be stressed upon as we go about what we're doing.
31: You can hear that interview in its entirety. All you got to do is go to our website, sportsofthemax.net. It's waiting there for you to hit play. Big weekend in baseball and softball around the area. Glenn in their first semi-state appearance in softball. They'll be at Twin Lakes taking on East Noble. That's a 1 p.m. start, that Twin Lakes, Glenn versus East Noble. Our Max 98.3 game of the week, regional baseball at Northwood. Bremen takes on Bluffton. Pregame starts at 12:30 there. Our first pitch at 1 p.m. from Northwood. Bremen versus Bluffton, regional baseball, our Max 98.3 game of the week. That's your sports check. Don't forget, you want your sports news 24-7. 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I'm Rusty Nixon, Max 98.3 FM, part of the winning team at Kankakee Valley Broadcasting.
5: ABC News, I'm Dave Packer. The key California primary elections remain unsettled with millions of ballots still to be counted.
6: Democratic Mayor Karen Bass will face either progressive council member Nithya Raman or former reality star Spencer Pratt.
8: I think the next 5 months is I'm going to have time to build out this team to show everybody the level of Democratic supporters that I have behind me.
6: A conservative who has targeted Mayor Bass on the L.A. fires and homelessness.
5: For the first time, the House adopted a resolution to limit President Trump's Iran war powers, with four Republicans siding with Democrats. The president says the U.S. ceasefire with Iran is still in place even after the latest wave of strikes, including the deadly attack on Kuwait's airport that happened this week. Concern among cattle farmers now that a case of New World screwworm has been detected in the U.S. The Agriculture Department confirming a calf in South Texas is infected with the parasitic fly, which can kill livestock if not treated. This is ABC News. When SpaceX goes public this month, it says it plans to raise $75 billion.
20: That would be the largest ever stock market debut and would put Elon Musk in line to become the world's first trillionaire. SpaceX saying initial public offering shares will be set at $135 apiece and that they're going to sell 555 million shares, giving SpaceX a market value of $1.8 trillion. Only six companies in the S&P 500 are worth more than that. SpaceX says Musk's voting power in the public company will come primarily through his ownership of 5.2 billion Class C shares, which give 10 votes for every share held. Alex Stone, ABC News.
5: Uber confirms it's laying off 23% of its human resources, recruitment, and other departments. The company says it's to simplify team structure. Phillies ace Christopher Sanchez extended his consecutive shutout inning streak to 50 and two-thirds before allowing a two-out RBI single to San Diego's Jason Merrill in the seventh Wednesday night. Dave Packer, ABC News.
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28: You're listening to Network Indiana. I'm Jarrett Lewis. Indiana Governor Mike Braun announcing earlier today from the State House that he is extending the gas tax holiday through the end of July. The move keeps both the gasoline usage and excise taxes completely suspended, saving drivers roughly 62 cents per gallon.
29: So gas savings is kind of a lifeline through a tough period like this. Whatever happens at the federal level, we need to get through that.
28: AAA currently ranks Indiana as the state with the cheapest gas in the country. A Greenfield man is facing multiple felony charges, including battery and animal cruelty, following a domestic disturbance at a duplex. Police responded after a neighbor reported a violent altercation. Officers found a woman and a dog suffering from severe injuries. Court records show that the suspect has prior convictions for criminal confinement and recklessness. The former office manager of Delaware County EMS is in handcuffs. Indiana State Police say they've arrested 42-year-old Megan Catino of Albany. She's been preliminary charged with four counts of theft, one count of official misconduct, and one count of conflict of interest, all of those felonies. Indiana is speeding up the path to a driver's license for teenagers. Here's Ryan Hedrick.
0: Indiana teenagers will soon be able to get their licenses a little bit earlier under a new law signed by Governor Mike Braun. Starting July 1st, teenagers who meet all the state's requirements can get their driver's license on their 16th birthday. They still have to hold a learner's permit for 6 months. Finish driver's ed, log supervised driving hours, pass a vision test, and complete both the road and written tests. Ryan Hedrick, Network Indiana.
28: And the Indiana Fever trying to work through their recent struggles, head coach Stephanie White.
1: Some of us who haven't been through it before and some who have, it's like you got to name it, right? You got to name it. You got to identify it. You got to understand then what the action steps are to continue to move forward.
28: The team has lost their last two. They have the opening round of group play on the Commissioner's Cup in-season tournament tomorrow night against the Atlanta Dream. I'm Jarrett Lewis. 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
2: At Monday evening, Stark County Commissioners meeting, commissioners voted on the adoption of multiple ordinances. I'm Becca Shepherd from the WKVI Information Center. Commissioners adopted ordinance numbers 2026-16 and 2026-17 in regards to solar energy systems and battery energy storage systems. Each of these two ordinances establishes a set of comprehensive regulations for solar projects, including for permitting, design, construction, operation, and more for both solar energy systems and battery energy storage systems. Both of these ordinances will go into effect on July 25th of this year. Commissioners also voted on the adoption of Ordinance Number 2026-15, which establishes a temporary moratorium on applications for carbon capture and sequestration facilities, or CCS facilities, and associated pipelines within the county. This 12-month temporary moratorium is meant to allow the county time to study and draft appropriate zoning regulations and was effective immediately upon its adoption. Finally, Ordinance Number 2026-14 was also adopted by county commissioners this week, establishing procedures for residential permit review, plan examination, and inspections across the county. This ordinance was also effective immediately upon its adoption. A full copy of each of these ordinances is available for public inspection at both the Stark County Planning and Building Department and the Stark County Auditor's Office. The Stark County Community Foundation is reminding the community that its Stark County Community Partnership Luncheon for this quarter is approaching and that there is still time to RSVP. This luncheon will be held on Thursday, June 11th at 11:30 a.m. Central Time at the James R. Hardesty Community Building, which is located at 15 West Indiana Avenue in Hamlet. This luncheon is sponsored by United Way of Northwest Indiana, whose donation, along with SCCF's Community Fund Matching Campaign, will provide $1,500 to future charitable groups in Stark County. These luncheons are an opportunity for local nonprofits and service providers to network and share ideas and upcoming projects with each other. And there's also an option to attend virtually for those who can't make it in person. Those wishing to RSVP should do so by the end of the day, Tuesday, June 9th. A link to do so can be found online at WKVI.com. Additionally, those wishing to sponsor a future luncheon and help support local collaboration can reach out to Jackie Ryan at 574-772-3665 or at stark@nicf.org. Pulaski County officials have shared two upcoming specially called public meetings. The Pulaski County Tourism Advisory Council will be holding a meeting this upcoming Monday, June 8th at noon Eastern Time. This meeting will be held in room 201 of the Pulaski County Courthouse, which is located at 112 East Main Street in Winnemac. The following day, on Tuesday, June 9th, there will be a meeting of the Pulaski County Economic Development Commission. This meeting will take place at 5:30 p.m. Eastern Time and will also be held in Room 201 at the Pulaski County Courthouse. The public is invited to attend both of these meetings. Again, there's a meeting of the Pulaski County Tourism Advisory Council on Monday, June 8th, and the Pulaski County Economic Development Commission will meet the following day, June 9th. I'm Becca Shepherd from the WKVI Information Center. Visit our website, WKVI.com, or our Facebook page, Tri-County News, for all of your local news 24/7.
12: From the Tri-County Weather Center, I'm Bill Banks on All News 1520 WKVI. 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Clear skies tonight, low 56. Tomorrow, mostly sunny with a high in the mid to upper 80s. Tomorrow night, partly cloudy, low 63. Friday, a mix of sun and clouds, high 86. Rain showers and thunderstorms possible Friday night, low 65. I'm Bill Banks. For your local forecast 24/7, visit WKVI.com.
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9: This is a Bloomberg Money Minute. No record highs today on Wall Street. Stocks took some big punches after fresh hostilities overnight between the U.S. and Iran, the most serious breach of that ceasefire agreement in 2 months. All the major averages began the session at record highs, but at the close, the Dow was 621 points lower, a nearly 1.25% drop. The Nasdaq lost 240, almost 1% lower. The S&P down 56, and oil was higher at $96 a barrel, just as U.S. crude stockpiles fell by 8 million barrels last week. That's a lot more than forecast. Anthropic lining up Morgan Stanley and Goldman Sachs to lead its initial public stock offering. That's expected later this year. Meantime, when it too goes public, as expected later this year, SpaceX, the Elon Musk-owned rocket ship, satellite, and AI company, is planning to offer shares at $135 a piece. It's looking to raise $75 billion in that initial public stock offering. Tom Busby, Bloomberg Radio.
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2: What will USDA bring to Indy? We'll know soon. I'm Eric Pfeiffer. This is Hoosier Ag Today. Approximately 2,600 D.C.-based USDA jobs will move out of the Beltway and into five regional hub locations, including Indianapolis, very soon. It's already been announced that SNAP will call Indy home, but when will we know if there's more?
3: By the end of the month, we will have made all of

0: August 15th at the American Legion in Monterey at 2 p.m. Arrangements have been entrusted to Brayman and Son Memorial Chapel for Debbie J. Riddle. 74-year-old Rebecca Sue Becky Burianic of Madaryville, formerly of North Judson, passed away May 27th. There will be a visitation from 4 to 8 p.m. Eastern Time today, Wednesday, June 3rd, at Frayn Mortuary in Madaryville. Funeral services will be held 11 a.m. Eastern Time tomorrow, Thursday, June 4th, also at Frayn Mortuary. Memorial contributions may be made to Madaryville Assembly of God Church, although the family does request no lilies. That's in memory of 74-year-old Rebecca Sue Becky Burianic of Madaryville and formerly of North Judson. 64-year-old Amy Jo Sass Rodzowitz of Hamlet passed away May 30th. There will be a visitation held from noon to 2 p.m. Central Time this Friday, June 5th, at Reynolds Funeral Home Hamlet Chapel, with funeral services to begin at 2 p.m. In lieu of flowers, memorial contributions may be made to the ALS Foundation in memory of 64-year-old Amy Jo Sass Rodzowitz of Hamlet. 93-year-old Carl Frederick Schaefer of Culver passed away June 1st. Funeral services will take place at Our Redeemer Lutheran Church in Knox on Friday, June 5th at 1 p.m. Central Time, with visitation 1 hour prior to services. MC Smith Funeral Home has been entrusted with arrangements for 93-year-old Carl Frederick Schaefer of Culver. Remember, you can find complete obituary information online at WKVI.com.
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When you were a little kid and you thought about what you wanted to be, teaching was at the top of your list. But things changed. And as you got older, teaching didn't seem like the best option anymore. 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An actress? 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How about a scientist? Ever heard of physics? 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Who do you think teaches that? 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

0: Dave Packer. The War Powers Resolution passed in the House Wednesday after three prior attempts failed. Four Republicans crossed over to help it across the finish line. Indiana Congressman Merlin Stutzman was not one of them.
1: I don't believe that Congress needs to vote on the war because President Trump has it in the confines of the power that he already has.
0: The measure moves next to the Senate, seen largely as symbolic. In a video shared by White House Deputy Chief of Staff Dan Scavino, President Trump says that he'll instruct his team to start the process to formally nominate Todd Blanche as Attorney General on Thursday. Israel and Lebanon have agreed to a new ceasefire. Under its provisions, Israeli officials say Hezbollah fighters will have to leave the southern border with Israel. They're still counting the votes in the Los Angeles mayor's race, and Steve Hilton, Javier Becerra, and Tom Steyer are leading in the California governor's race. Final results could come next week. This is ABC News. Ohio State University has agreed to pay $100 million to settle claims from hundreds of former student-athletes who said they were sexually abused by a school doctor years ago. A California CEO is facing federal charges.
2: Jamshid Ghomi is a CEO of an Iran-based technology company. Federal agents have been seen at his $35 million mansion in Newport Beach, California. Federal prosecutors say Ghomi has been illegally selling U.S. computer technology to the Iranian government. They say he was acquiring sophisticated networking, security, and encryption equipment and was selling it to Iranian customers, including for the Iranian regime's nuclear and military needs. He allegedly moved millions of dollars from Iran accounts into his U.S. bank account. Ghomi is charged with conspiracy to violate the International Emergency Economic Powers Act. Alex Stone, ABC News.
0: Jalen Brunson scoring 30 points to lead the New York Knicks to a 105-95 victory over the San Antonio Spurs in Wednesday's Game 1 of the NBA Finals. Dave Packer, ABC News.
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9: What's another month? You're listening to Network Indiana. I'm Jarrett Lewis. Indiana Governor Mike Braun announcing earlier today from the State House that he is extending the gas tax holiday through the end of July. The move keeps both the gasoline usage and excise taxes completely suspended, saving drivers roughly 62 cents per gallon.
10: So gas savings is kind of a lifeline through a tough period like this. Whatever happens at the federal level, we need to get through that.
9: AAA currently ranks Indiana as the state with the cheapest gas in the country. A Greenfield man is facing multiple felony charges, including battery and animal cruelty, following a domestic disturbance at a duplex. Police responded after a neighbor reported a violent altercation. Officers found a woman and a dog suffering from severe injuries. Court records show that the suspect has prior convictions for criminal confinement and recklessness. The former office manager of Delaware County EMS is in handcuffs. Indiana State Police say they've arrested 42-year-old Megan Catino of Albany. She's been preliminary charged with four counts of theft, one count of official misconduct, and one count of conflict of interest, all of those felonies. Indiana is speeding up the path to a driver's license for teenagers. Here's Ryan Hedrick.
11: Indiana teenagers will soon be able to get their licenses a little bit earlier under a new law signed by Governor Mike Braun. Starting July 1st, teenagers who meet all the state's requirements can get their driver's license on their 16th birthday. They still have to hold a learner's permit for 6 months, finish driver's ed, log supervised driving hours, pass a vision test, and complete both the road and written tests. Ryan Hedrick, Network Indiana.
9: And the Indiana Fever trying to work through their recent struggles, head coach Stephanie White.
12: Some of us who haven't been through it before and some who have, it's like you got to name it, right? You got to name it. You got to identify it. You got to understand then what the action steps are to continue to move forward.
9: The team has lost their last two. They have the opening round of group play on the Commissioner's Cup in-season tournament tomorrow night against the Atlanta Dream. I'm Jarrett Lewis. 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
13: At Monday evening Stark County Commissioners meeting, commissioners voted on the adoption of multiple ordinances. I'm Becca Shepherd from the WKVI Information Center. Commissioners adopted ordinance numbers 2026-16 and 2026-17 in regards to solar energy systems and battery energy storage systems. Each of these two ordinances establishes a set of comprehensive regulations for solar projects, including for permitting, design, construction, operation, and more for both solar energy systems and battery energy storage systems. Both of these ordinances will go into effect on July 25th of this year. Commissioners also voted on the adoption of Ordinance Number 2026-15, which establishes a temporary moratorium on applications for carbon capture and sequestration facilities, or CCS facilities, and associated pipelines within the county. This 12-month temporary moratorium is meant to allow the county time to study and draft appropriate zoning regulations and was effective immediately upon its adoption. Finally, Ordinance Number 2026-14 was also adopted by county commissioners this week, establishing procedures for residential permit review, plan examination, and inspections across the county. This ordinance was also effective immediately upon its adoption. A full copy of each of these ordinances is available for public inspection at both the Stark County Planning and Building Department and the Stark County Auditor's Office. The Stark County Community Foundation is reminding the community that its Stark County Community Partnership Luncheon for this quarter is approaching and that there is still time to RSVP. This luncheon will be held on Thursday, June 11th at 11:30 a.m. Central Time at the James R. Hardesty Community Building, which is located at 15 West Indiana Avenue in Hamlet. This luncheon is sponsored by United Way of Northwest Indiana, whose donation, along with SCCF's community fund matching campaign, will provide $1,500 to future charitable groups in Stark County. These luncheons are an opportunity for local nonprofits and service providers to network and share ideas and upcoming projects with each other. And there's also an option to attend virtually for those who can't make it in person. Those wishing to RSVP should do so by the end of the day, Tuesday, June 9th. A link to do so can be found online at WKVI.com. Additionally, those wishing to sponsor a future luncheon and help support local collaboration can reach out to Jackie Ryan at 574-772-3665 or at stark@nicf.org. Pulaska County officials have shared two upcoming specially called public meetings. The Pulaska County Tourism Advisory Council will be holding a meeting this upcoming Monday, June 8th at noon Eastern Time. This meeting will be held in Room 201 of the Pulaska County Courthouse, which is located at 112 East Main Street in Winnemac. The following day, on Tuesday, June 9th, there will be a meeting of the Pulaska County Economic Development Commission. This meeting will take place at 5:30 p.m. Eastern Time and will also be held in Room 201 at the Pulaska County Courthouse. The public is invited to attend both of these meetings. Again, there's a meeting of the Pulaska County Tourism Advisory Council on Monday, June 8th, and the Pulaska County Economic Development Commission will meet the following day, June 9th. I'm Becca Shepherd from the WKVI Information Center. Visit our website, WKVI.com, or our Facebook page, Tri-County News, for all of your local news 24/7.
14: From the Tri-County Weather Center, I'm Bill Banks on All News 1520 WKVI. 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Clear skies tonight, low 56. Tomorrow, mostly sunny with a high in the mid to upper 80s. Tomorrow night, partly cloudy, low 63. Friday, a mix of sun and clouds, high 86. Rain showers and thunderstorms possible Friday night, low 65. I'm Bill Banks. For your local forecast 24/7, visit WKVI.com.
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18: This is a Bloomberg Money Minute. No record highs today on Wall Street. Stocks took some big punches after fresh hostilities overnight between the U.S. and Iran, the most serious breach of that ceasefire agreement in 2 months. All the major averages began the session at record highs, but at the close, the Dow was 621 points lower, nearly 1.25% drop. The Nasdaq lost 240, almost 1% lower. The S&P down 56, and oil was higher at $96 a barrel, just as U.S. crude stockpiles fell by 8 million barrels last week. That's a lot more than forecast. Anthropic lining up Morgan Stanley and Goldman Sachs to lead its initial public stock offering. That's expected later this year. Meantime, when it too goes public, as expected later this year, SpaceX, the Elon Musk-owned rocket ship, satellite, and AI company, is planning to offer shares at $135 apiece. And it's looking to raise $75 billion in that initial public stock offering. Tom Busby, Bloomberg Radio.
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22: We first opened about 10 years ago. We were small, just a few of us, but it was exciting. I always dreamt of having my own business. It was kind of slow at first, but things started picking up. We had big plans. But in our wildest dreams, we never, never thought we'd have this much work. Yeah, with so many businesses caught off guard by the storm, Reed Waste Management has never been busier.
23: 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Nearly two-thirds of businesses aren't prepared for an emergency. 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
2: What will USDA bring to Indy? We'll know soon. I'm Eric Pfeiffer. This is Hoosier Ag Today. Approximately 2,600 D.C.-based USDA jobs will move out of the Beltway and into five regional hub locations, including Indianapolis, very soon. It's already been announced that SNAP will call Indy home. But when will we know if there's more?
27: By the end of the month, we will have made all of our reorganization announcements, so you'll have more idea of what's coming here to Indianapolis.
2: That's USDA Deputy Secretary Stephen Vaden in Indiana on Tuesday, his second trip in the last month. He says that the full court press that Indiana has put on in recruiting USDA to Indy has been impressive.
27: The Indianapolis and Indiana private sector business community is the most excited community out of any of the five locations about the USDA relocation. That makes a difference. It's definitely made an impact on me, and there are more good things coming for Indiana.
2: Read more at HoosierAgToday.com. I'm Eric Pfeiffer, Hoosier Ag Today, Indiana's Farm Network.
13: Turning now to funeral arrangements. There will be a celebration of life for Debbie J. Riddle and her husband, Ronald Rooster Riddle, on August 15th at the American Legion in Monterey at 2 p.m. Arrangements have been entrusted to Brayman and Son Memorial Chapel for Debbie J. Riddle. 74-year-old Rebecca Sue Becky Burianic of Madarieville, formerly of North Judson, passed away May 27th. There will be a visitation from 4 to 8 p.m. Eastern Time today, Wednesday, June 3rd, at Frayne Mortuary in Madarieville. Funeral services will be held 11 a.m. Eastern Time tomorrow, Thursday, June 4th, also at Frayne Mortuary. Memorial contributions may be made to Madarieville Assembly of God Church, although the family does request no lilies. That's in memory of 74-year-old Rebecca Sue Becky Burianic of Madarieville and formerly of North Judson. 64-year-old Amy Jo Sass Rodzowitz of Hamlet passed away May 30th. There will be a visitation held from noon to 2 p.m. Central Time this Friday, June 5th, at Reynolds Funeral Home Hamlet Chapel, with funeral services to begin at 2 p.m. In lieu of flowers, memorial contributions may be made to the ALS Foundation in memory of 64-year-old Amy Jo Sass Rodzowitz of Hamlet. 93-year-old Carl Frederick Schaefer of Culver passed away June 1st. Funeral services will take place at Our Redeemer Lutheran Church in Knox on Friday, June 5th at 1 p.m. Central Time, with visitation 1 hour prior to services. M.C. Smith Funeral Home has been entrusted with arrangements for 93-year-old Carl Frederick Schaefer of Culver. Remember, you can find complete obituary information online at WKVI.com.
14: 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Clear skies tonight, low 56. Tomorrow, mostly sunny with a high in the mid to upper 80s. Tomorrow night, partly cloudy, low 63. Friday, a mix of sun and clouds, high 86. Rain showers and thunderstorms possible Friday night, low 65. I'm Bill Banks. For your local forecast 24/7, visit WKVI.com.
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1: Network Indiana Sports, I'm Nathaniel Finch. The story around the Indiana Fever this week, not about basketball, but about the viral argument between Caitlin Clark and head coach Stephanie White in Saturday's loss against the Portland Fire. The group then had a team meeting back in Indianapolis this week, something that star center Aaliyah Boston says is crucial.
3: Yeah, I think that's super important. I feel like the best teams, they have those, you have those moments where you kind of get punched in the mouth, and the only way to get back up is to be honest. I feel like we did that. It was great communication from everyone, and I feel like we're just all on the same page, so it was pretty good.
1: Indiana refocuses, taking on the Atlanta Dream tomorrow night at home, 7 o'clock Eastern, to start the Commissioner's Cup play. The Indianapolis Colts continue organized training activities, and one pass catcher with a big role this upcoming year is Tyler Warren. Now in year two, Warren talks about developing his relationship with quarterback Daniel Jones.
4: Kind of simple as it is, you're there another year with him, and you're around him more and just getting to know him, you know, on and off the field when you're out here. Taking advantage of that, but also, you know, hanging out, talking in the locker room, stuff like that, I think is really big for the team as a whole, and especially with the quarterback.
1: Big news in West Lafayette. Purdue athletic director Mike Babinski is set to retire. He officially leaves the university at the end of this year. Meanwhile, standout Purdue guard Braden Smith will work out for the Indiana Pacers this week. Smith projected a late draft pick. Indiana, as of right now, does not have a pick, but could make a trade and certainly sign undrafted free agents. Smith's college rival enjoys some big news. Indiana football coach Kurt Cignetti on the cover of EA Sports College Football 27. The deluxe version of the video game features Cignetti front and center and a cast of players behind him, including Notre Dame cornerback Leonard Moore. Nathaniel Finch, Network Indiana.
5: Fox News, I'm Sue Gussman. President Trump announcing at a White House dinner Wednesday that he will nominate Todd Blanche as Attorney General.
6: I'm instructing Dan and everybody else that's involved in that very complicated process, which is going to go, I think, very quickly, that we are going to make him permanent Attorney General.
5: And Blanche has been serving as acting Attorney General after the White House fired former AG Pam Bondi in April. Nomination would have to be confirmed by the Senate. House of Representatives issuing a rare rebuke to President Trump Wednesday over his handling of the conflict in Iran.
7: On this vote, the yeas are 215 and the nays are 208. The concurrent resolution is adopted.
5: Four Republicans joined with Democrats to pass the War Powers Resolution to halt military action in Iran. 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
12: What's another month? You're listening to Network Indiana. I'm Jarrett Lewis. Indiana Governor Mike Braun announcing earlier today from the State House that he is extending the gas tax holiday through the end of July. The move keeps both the gasoline usage and excise taxes completely suspended, saving drivers roughly 62 cents per gallon.
18: So gas savings is kind of a lifeline through a tough period like this. Whatever happens at the federal level, we need to get through that.
12: AAA currently ranks Indiana as the state with the cheapest gas in the country. A Greenfield man is facing multiple felony charges, including battery and animal cruelty, following a domestic disturbance at a duplex. Police responded after a neighbor reported a violent altercation. Officers found a woman and a dog suffering from severe injuries. Court records show that the suspect has prior convictions for criminal confinement and recklessness. The former office manager of Delaware County EMS is in handcuffs. Indiana State Police say they've arrested 42-year-old Megan Catino of Albany. She's been preliminary charged with 4 counts of theft, 1 count of official misconduct, and 1 count of conflict of interest, all of those felonies. Indiana is speeding up the path to a driver's license for teenagers. Here's Ryan Hedrick.
28: Indiana teenagers will soon be able to get their licenses a little bit earlier under a new law signed by Governor Mike Braun. Starting July 1st, teenagers who meet all the state's requirements can get their driver's license on their 16th birthday. They still have to hold a learner's permit for 6 months. Finish driver's ed, log supervised driving hours, pass a vision test, and complete both the road and written tests. Ryan Hedrick, Network Indiana.
12: And the Indiana Fever trying to work through their recent struggles, head coach Stephanie White.
29: Some of us who haven't been through it before and some who have, it's like you got to name it, right? You got to name it. You got to identify it. You got to understand then what the action steps are to continue to move forward.
12: The team has lost their last two. They have the opening round of group play on the Commissioner's Cup in-season tournament tomorrow night against the Atlanta Dream. I'm Jarrett Lewis. 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
30: Big Boy is going to make a couple of local appearances. I'm Rusty Nixon, Max 98.3 FM News. Local residents will have a pair of opportunities over the summer to see the world's largest operating steam locomotive, Big Boy number 4014, the only one of 8 Big Boys in existence and the only one that's still operational. Big Boy will pull into Argus at the South Michigan Street crossing at 2:30 p.m. Thursday and then depart for Fort Wayne at 3 p.m. In July, the train will make its way back across the state and stop in Knox on July 16th at 10 South Heaton Street. It'll arrive there at 12:30 p.m. Central and depart at 1 p.m. for South Holland, Illinois. 7 other remaining Big Boys are on public display in St. Louis, Missouri, Dallas, Texas, Omaha, Nebraska, Denver, Colorado, Scranton, Pennsylvania, Green Bay, Wisconsin, and Cheyenne, Wyoming. Governor Mike Braun has announced he's extending the state's gas tax holiday through the end of July. The move keeps both the state gasoline usage and excise taxes completely suspended, saving drivers roughly 62 cents a gallon.
18: So gas savings is kind of a lifeline through a tough period like this. Whatever happens at the federal level, we need to get through that.
30: Indiana's gas tax holiday saves drivers $140 million monthly, but creates a 35% revenue loss for local road funds. Braun says state government efficiencies will fully backfill that deficit.
18: We're exceeding cash flow ever since the new forecast came out, which puts us in a much better place than the one that was faulty back in April 25. So reserves and cash flow better than expected.
30: Tax extensions are slated to run through the end of July. Indiana Department of Transportation contractor Milestone will have road closures on State Road 23 between Wolf Street in North Liberty and Olive Street and Locust Road in South Bend. Beginning on or after Monday, June 8th, crews will replace six pipes between New Road and Kern Road. At the same time, a small structure replacement will also be conducted between U.S. 20, 31, and Ireland Road. State Road 23 is expected to be closed for 10 days. The work was originally scheduled to begin in May, but was postponed due to utility delays. Through traffic should seek alternate routes or use the official detour, U.S. 20, 31 to U.S. 31 and State Road 4. Access will be maintained for local traffic, but motorists should be prepared to alter travel based on the locations where work is occurring. These pipe replacements are in advance of road surfacing along that stretch of State Road 23, and it will be reduced to one lane for road resurfacing, with road widening occurring in some locations. Construction activities will be ongoing through the end of November. NDOT encourages drivers to allow extra time when driving through this area and follow traffic directions carefully. Motorists should slow down, exercise caution, and drive distraction-free through all work zones. Indiana Attorney General Todd Rokita has joined a multi-state lawsuit to block the federal government from easing restrictions on medical marijuana. Jeanette Cruz reports.
2: Some people hope the federal shift to a Schedule 3 drug would push Indiana to change its own strict laws. For Hoosiers living with chronic pain like Melissa Morris, who spoke to Fox 59, she says cannabis was a lifesaver after years of prescription addiction.
13: I don't want to have to worry about being a criminal because I don't want to be in pain. I am in immense pain all the time.
2: Rokita's office defends the lawsuit, warning that reclassifying marijuana carries risks like addiction, depression, and impaired driving. Jeanette Cruz, Network Indiana.
30: I'm Rusty Nixon, Max 98.3 FM News. 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
14: From the Tri-County Weather Center, I'm Bill Banks on All News 1520 WKVI. 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Clear skies tonight, low 56. Tomorrow, mostly sunny with a high in the mid to upper 80s. Tomorrow night, partly cloudy, low 63. Friday, a mix of sun and clouds, high 86. Rain showers and thunderstorms possible Friday night, low 65. I'm Bill Banks. For your local forecast 24/7, visit WKVI.com.
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19: This is a Bloomberg Money Minute. No record highs today on Wall Street. Stocks took some big punches after fresh hostilities overnight between the U.S. and Iran, the most serious breach of that ceasefire agreement in 2 months. All the major averages began the session at record highs, but at the close, the Dow was 621 points lower, nearly 1.25% drop. The Nasdaq lost 240, almost 1% lower. The S&P down 56, and oil was higher at $96 a barrel, just as U.S. crude stockpiles fell by 8 million barrels last week. That's a lot more than forecast. Anthropic lining up Morgan Stanley and Goldman Sachs to lead its initial public stock offering. That's expected later this year. Meantime, when it too goes public, as expected later this year, SpaceX, the Elon Musk-owned rocket ship, satellite, and AI company, is planning to offer shares at $135 apiece. And it's looking to raise $75 billion in that initial public stock offering. Tom Busby, Bloomberg Radio.
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20: What will USDA bring to Indy? 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I'm Eric Pfeiffer. 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It's already been announced that SNAP will call Indy home, but when will we know if there's more?
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20: That's USDA Deputy Secretary Stephen Vaden in Indiana on Tuesday, his second trip in the last month. He says that the full court press that Indiana has put on in recruiting USDA to Indy has been impressive.
21: The Indianapolis and Indiana private sector business community is the most excited community out of any of the five locations about the USDA relocation. That makes a difference. It's definitely made an impact on me, and there are more good things coming for Indiana.
20: Read more at HoosierAgToday.com. I'm Eric Pfeiffer, Hoosier Ag Today, Indiana's Farm Network.
30: Big Boy is going to make a couple of local appearances. I'm Rusty Nixon, Max 98.3 FM News. Local residents will have a pair of opportunities over the summer to see the world's largest operating steam locomotive, Big Boy number 4014, the only one of eight Big Boys in existence and the only one that's still operational. Big Boy will pull into Argus at the South Michigan Street crossing at 2:30 p.m. Thursday and then depart for Fort Wayne at 3 p.m. In July, the train will make its way back across the state and stop in Knox on July 16th at 10 South Heaton Street. It'll arrive there at 12:30 p.m. Central and depart at 1 p.m. for South Holland, Illinois. Seven other remaining Big Boys are on public display in St. Louis, Missouri, Dallas, Texas, Omaha, Nebraska, Denver, Colorado, Scranton, Pennsylvania, Green Bay, Wisconsin, and Cheyenne, Wyoming. Governor Mike Braun has announced he's extending the state's gas tax holiday through the end of July. The move keeps both the state gasoline usage and excise taxes completely suspended, saving drivers roughly 62 cents a gallon.
18: So gas savings is kind of a lifeline through a tough period like this. Whatever happens at the federal level, we need to get through that.
30: Indiana's gas tax holiday saves drivers $140 million monthly, but creates a 35% revenue loss for local road funds. Braun says state government efficiencies will fully backfill that deficit.
18: We're exceeding cash flow ever since the new forecast came out, which puts us in a much better place than the one that was faulty back in April of 25. So reserves and cash flow better than expected.
30: Tax extensions are slated to run through the end of July. Indiana Department of Transportation contractor Milestone will have road closures on State Road 23 between Wolf Street in North Liberty and Olive Street, Locust Road in South Bend. Beginning on or after Monday, June 8th, crews will replace six pipes between New Road and Kern Road. At the same time, a small structure replacement will also be conducted between U.S. 20, 31, and Ireland Road. State Road 23 is expected to be closed for 10 days. The work was originally scheduled to begin in May, but was postponed due to utility delays. Through traffic should seek alternate routes or use the official detour, U.S. 20, 31 to U.S. 31 and State Road 4. Access will be maintained for local traffic, but motorists should be prepared to alter travel based on the locations where work is occurring. These pipe replacements are in advance of road surfacing along that stretch of State Road 23, and it will be reduced to one lane for road resurfacing, with road widening occurring in some locations. Construction activities will be ongoing through the end of November. NDOT encourages drivers to allow extra time when driving through this area and follow traffic directions carefully. Motorists should slow down, exercise caution, and drive distraction-free through all work zones. Indiana Attorney General Todd Rokita has joined a multi-state lawsuit to block the federal government from easing restrictions on medical marijuana. Jeanette Cruz reports.
2: Some people hope the federal shift to a Schedule 3 drug would push Indiana to change its own strict laws. For Hoosiers living with chronic pain like Melissa Morris, who spoke to Fox 59, she says cannabis was a lifesaver after years of prescription addiction.
13: I don't want to have to worry about being a criminal because I don't want to be in pain. I am in immense pain all the time.
2: Rokita's office defends the lawsuit, warning that reclassifying marijuana carries risks like addiction, depression, and impaired driving. Jeanette Cruz, Network Indiana.
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14: 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Clear skies tonight, low 56. Tomorrow, mostly sunny with a high in the mid to upper 80s. Tomorrow night, partly cloudy, low 63. Friday, a mix of sun and clouds, high 86. Rain showers and thunderstorms possible Friday night, low 65. I'm Bill Banks. For your local forecast 24-7, visit WKVI.com.
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30: We had a chance to sit down and talk with new Plymouth head basketball coach Jason Breeden. he had a list of things he wants to get started right away here with the Pilgrims.
5: Every job and place is unique in terms of things that need to be improved on. For me, you know, I just got out of having our first open gym with the guys. So for me, the first priority is just, you know, getting established, kind of some of the things we take pride in terms of just how we go about our business and practice. And then when we eventually start going to games. So, you know, those areas and points of improvement, you know, will kind of be stressed upon as we go about what we're doing.
30: You can hear that interview in its entirety. All you got to do is go to our website, sportsofthemax.net. It's waiting there for you to hit play. Big weekend in baseball and softball around the area. Glenn in their first semi-state appearance in softball. They'll be at Twin Lakes taking on East Noble. That's a 1 p.m. start at Twin Lakes, Glenn versus East Noble. Our Max 98.3 game of the week, regional baseball at Northwood. Bremen takes on Bluffton. Pregame starts at 12:30 there. Our first pitch at 1 p.m. from Northwood. Bremen versus Bluffton, regional baseball, our Max 98.3 game of the week. That's your sports check. 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
6: ABC News, I'm Dave Packer. The War Powers Resolution passed in the House Wednesday after three prior attempts failed. Four Republicans crossed over to help it across the finish line. Indiana Congressman Merlin Stutzman was not one of them.
7: I don't believe that Congress needs to vote on the war because President Trump has it in the confines of the power that he already has.
6: The measure moves next to the Senate, seen largely as symbolic. In a video shared by White House Deputy Chief of Staff Dan Scavino, President Trump says that he'll instruct his team to start the process to formally nominate Todd Blanche as Attorney General on Thursday. Israel and Lebanon have agreed to a new ceasefire. Under its provisions, Israeli officials say Hezbollah fighters will have to leave the southern border with Israel. They're still counting the votes in the Los Angeles mayor's race, and Steve Hilton, Javier Becerra, and Tom Steyer are leading in the California governor's race. Final results could come next week. This is ABC News. Ohio State University has agreed to pay $100 million to settle claims from hundreds of former student-athletes who said they were sexually abused by a school doctor years ago. A California CEO is facing federal charges.
8: Jamshid Gomi is a CEO of an Iran-based technology company. Federal agents have been seen at his $35 million mansion in Newport Beach, California. Federal prosecutors say Gomi has been illegally selling U.S. computer technology to the Iranian government. They say he was acquiring sophisticated networking, security, and encryption equipment and was selling it to Iranian customers, including for the Iranian regime's nuclear and military needs. He allegedly moved millions of dollars from Iran accounts into his U.S. bank account. Gomi is charged with conspiracy to violate the International Emergency Economic Powers Act. Alex Stone, ABC News.
6: Jalen Brunson scoring 30 points to lead the New York Knicks to a 105-95 victory over the San Antonio Spurs in Wednesday's Game 1 of the NBA Finals. Dave Packer, ABC News.
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12: What's another month? You're listening to Network Indiana. I'm Jarrett Lewis. Indiana Governor Mike Braun announcing earlier today from the State House that he is extending the gas tax holiday through the end of July. The move keeps both the gasoline usage and excise taxes completely suspended, saving drivers roughly 62 cents per gallon.
18: So gas savings is kind of a lifeline through a tough period like this. Whatever happens at the federal level, We need to get through that.
12: AAA currently ranks Indiana as the state with the cheapest gas in the country. A Greenfield man is facing multiple felony charges, including battery and animal cruelty, following a domestic disturbance at a duplex. Police responded after a neighbor reported a violent altercation. Officers found a woman and a dog suffering from severe injuries. Court records show that the suspect has prior convictions for criminal confinement and recklessness. The former office manager of Delaware County EMS is in handcuffs. Indiana State Police say they've arrested 42-year-old Megan Catino of Albany. She's been preliminary charged with four counts of theft, one count of official misconduct, and one count of conflict of interest, all of those felonies. Indiana is speeding up the path to a driver's license for teenagers. Here's Ryan Hedrick.
0: Indiana teenagers will soon be able to get their licenses a little bit earlier under a new law signed by Governor Mike Braun. Starting July 1st, teenagers who meet all the state's requirements can get their driver's license on their 16th birthday. They still have to hold a learner's permit for 6 months, finish driver's ed, log supervised driving hours, pass a vision test, and complete both the road and written tests. Ryan Hedrick, Network Indiana.
12: And the Indiana Fever trying to work through their recent struggles, head coach Stephanie White.
10: Some of us who haven't been through it before and some who have, it's like you got to name it, right? You got to name it. You got to identify it. You got to understand then what the action steps are to continue to move forward.
12: The team has lost their last two. They have the opening round of group play on the Commissioner's Cup in-season tournament tomorrow night against the Atlanta Dream. I'm Jarrett Lewis. 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
11: At Monday evening, Stark County Commissioners meeting, commissioners voted on the adoption of multiple ordinances. I'm Becca Shepherd from the WKVI Information Center. Commissioners adopted ordinance numbers 2026-16 and 2026-17 in regards to solar energy systems and battery energy storage systems. Each of these two ordinances establishes a set of comprehensive regulations for solar projects, including for permitting, design, construction, operation, and more for both solar energy systems and battery energy storage systems. Both of these ordinances will go into effect on July 25th of this year. Commissioners also voted on the adoption of Ordinance Number 2026-15, which establishes a temporary moratorium on applications for carbon capture and sequestration facilities, or CCS facilities, and associated pipelines within the county. This 12-month temporary moratorium is meant to allow the county time to study and draft appropriate zoning regulations and was effective immediately upon its adoption. Finally, Ordinance Number 2026-14 was also adopted by county commissioners this week, establishing procedures for residential permit review, plan examination, and inspections across the county. This ordinance was also effective immediately upon its adoption. A full copy of each of these ordinances is available for public inspection at both the Stark County Planning and Building Department and the Stark County Auditor's Office. The Stark County Community Foundation is reminding the community that its Stark County Community Partnership Luncheon for this quarter is approaching and that there is still time to RSVP. This luncheon will be held on Thursday, June 11th at 11:30 a.m. Central Time at the James R. Hardesty Community Building, which is located at 15 West Indiana Avenue in Hamlet. This luncheon is sponsored by United Way of Northwest Indiana, whose donation, along with SCCF's community fund matching campaign, will provide $1,500 to future charitable groups in Stark County. These luncheons are an opportunity for local nonprofits and service providers to network and share ideas and upcoming projects with each other. And there's also an option to attend virtually for those who can't make it in person. Those wishing to RSVP should do so by the end of the day Tuesday, June 9th. A link to do so can be found online at WKVI.com. Additionally, those wishing to sponsor a future luncheon and help support local collaboration can reach out to Jackie Ryan at 574-772-3665 or at stark@nicf.org. Pulaska County officials have shared two upcoming specially called public meetings. The Pulaska County Tourism Advisory Council will be holding a meeting this upcoming Monday, June 8th at noon Eastern Time. This meeting will be held in Room 201 of the Pulaska County Courthouse, which is located at 112 East Main Street in Winnemac. The following day, on Tuesday, June 9th, there will be a meeting of the Pulaska County Economic Development Commission. This meeting will take place at 5:30 p.m. Eastern Time and will also be held in Room 201 at the Pulaska County Courthouse. The public is invited to attend both of these meetings. Again, there's a meeting of the Pulaski County Tourism Advisory Council on Monday, June 8th, and the Pulaski County Economic Development Commission will meet the following day, June 9th. I'm Becca Shepherd from the WKVI Information Center. Visit our website, WKVI.com, or our Facebook page, Tri-County News, for all of your local news 24/7.
14: 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Clear skies tonight, low 56. Tomorrow, mostly sunny with a high in the mid to upper 80s. Tomorrow night, partly cloudy, low 63. Friday, a mix of sun and clouds, high 86. Rain showers and thunderstorms possible Friday night, low 65. I'm Bill Banks. For your local forecast 24/7, visit WKVI.com.

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9: 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The odds of him going on to fascinate millions with his talent, 1 in 260,000. The odds of this born racer having 157 career top 10 finishes in NASCAR, 1 in 125 billion. The odds of him winning both the Daytona 500 and the Brickyard 400 in the same year, 1 in 195 million. The odds of a child being diagnosed with autism, 1 in 68. 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
1: ABC News, I'm Dave Packer. The key California primary elections remain unsettled with millions of ballots still to be counted.
2: Democratic Mayor Karen Bass will face either progressive council member Nithya Raman or former reality star Spencer Pratt.
3: I think the next 5 months I'm going to have time to build out this team to show everybody the level of Democratic supporters that I have behind me.
2: A conservative who has targeted Mayor Bass on the LA fires and homelessness.
1: For the first time, the House adopted a resolution to limit President Trump's Iran war powers, with four Republicans siding with Democrats. The president says the U.S. ceasefire with Iran is still in place even after the latest wave of strikes, including the deadly attack on Kuwait's airport that happened this week. Concern among cattle farmers now that a case of New World screwworm has been detected in the U.S. The Agriculture Department confirming a calf in South Texas is infected with a parasitic fly, which can kill livestock if not treated. This is ABC News. When SpaceX goes public this month, it says it plans to raise $75 billion.
4: That would be the largest ever stock market debut and would put Elon Musk in line to become the world's first trillionaire. SpaceX saying initial public offering shares will be set at $135 apiece and that they're going to sell 555 million shares, giving SpaceX a market value of $1.8 trillion. Only six companies in the S&P 500 are worth more than that. SpaceX says Musk's voting power in the public company will come primarily through his ownership of 5.2 billion Class C shares, which give 10 votes for every share held. Alex Stone, ABC News.
1: Uber confirms it's laying off 23% of its human resources, recruitment, and other departments. The company says it's to simplify team structure. Phillies ace Christopher Sanchez extended his consecutive shutout inning streak to 50 and two-thirds before allowing a two-out RBI single to San Diego's Jason Merrill in the seventh Wednesday night. Dave Packer, ABC News.
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11: What's another month? You're listening to Network Indiana. I'm Jarrett Lewis. Indiana Governor Mike Braun announcing earlier today from the State House that he is extending the gas tax holiday through the end of July. The move keeps both the gasoline usage and excise taxes completely suspended, saving drivers roughly 62 cents per gallon.
12: So gas savings is kind of a lifeline through a tough period like this. Whatever happens at the federal level, we need to get through that.
11: AAA currently ranks Indiana as the state with the cheapest gas in the country. A Greenfield man is facing multiple felony charges, including battery and animal cruelty, following a domestic disturbance at a duplex. Police responded after a neighbor reported a violent altercation. Officers found a woman and a dog suffering from severe injuries. Court records show that the suspect has prior convictions for criminal confinement and recklessness. The former office manager of Delaware County EMS is in handcuffs. Indiana State Police say they've arrested 42-year-old Megan Catino of Albany. She's been preliminary charged with four counts of theft, one count of official misconduct, and one count of conflict of interest, all of those felonies. Indiana is speeding up the path to a driver's license for teenagers. Here's Ryan Hedrick.
7: Indiana teenagers will soon be able to get their licenses a little bit earlier under a new law signed by Governor Mike Braun. Starting July 1st, teenagers who meet all the state's requirements can get their driver's license on their 16th birthday. They still have to hold a learner's permit for 6 months, finish driver's ed, log supervised driving hours, pass a vision test, and complete both the road and written tests. Ryan Hedrick, Network Indiana.
11: And the Indiana Fever trying to work through their recent struggles, head coach Stephanie White.
13: Some of us who haven't been through it before and some who have, it's like you got to name it, right? You got to name it. You got to identify it. You got to understand then what the action steps are to continue to move forward.
11: The team has lost their last two. They have the opening round of group play on the Commissioner's Cup in-season tournament tomorrow night against the Atlanta Dream. I'm Jarrett Lewis. 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
14: At Monday evening, Stark County Commissioners meeting, commissioners voted on the adoption of multiple ordinances. I'm Becca Shepherd from the WKVI Information Center. Commissioners adopted ordinance numbers 2026-16 and 2026-17 in regards to solar energy systems and battery energy storage systems. Each of these two ordinances establishes a set of comprehensive regulations for solar projects, including for permitting, design, construction, operation, and more for both solar energy systems and battery energy storage systems. Both of these ordinances will go into effect on July 25th of this year. Commissioners also voted on the adoption of Ordinance Number 2026-15, which establishes a temporary moratorium on applications for carbon capture and sequestration facilities, or CCS facilities, and associated pipelines within the county. This 12-month temporary moratorium is meant to allow the county time to study and draft appropriate zoning regulations and was effective immediately upon its adoption. Finally, Ordinance Number 2026-14 was also adopted by county commissioners this week, establishing procedures for residential permit review, plan examination, and inspections across the county. This ordinance was also effective immediately upon its adoption. A full copy of each of these ordinances is available for public inspection at both the Stark County Planning and Building Department and the Stark County Auditor's Office. The Stark County Community Foundation is reminding the community that its Stark County Community Partnership Luncheon for this quarter is approaching and that there is still time to RSVP. This luncheon will be held on Thursday, June 11th at 11:30 a.m. Central Time at the James R. Hardesty Community Building, which is located at 15 West Indiana Avenue in Hamlet. This luncheon is sponsored by United Way of Northwest Indiana, whose donation, along with SCCF's community fund matching campaign, will provide $1,500 to future charitable groups in Stark County. These luncheons are an opportunity for local nonprofits and service providers to network and share ideas and upcoming projects with each other. And there's also an option to attend virtually for those who can't make it in person. Those wishing to RSVP should do so by the end of the day, Tuesday, June 9th. A link to do so can be found online at WKVI.com. Additionally, those wishing to sponsor a future luncheon and help support local collaboration can reach out to Jackie Ryan at 574-772-3665 or at stark@nicf.org. Pulaska County officials have shared two upcoming specially called public meetings. The Pulaska County Tourism Advisory Council will be holding a meeting this upcoming Monday, June 8th at noon Eastern Time. This meeting will be held in Room 201 of the Pulaska County Courthouse, which is located at 112 East Main Street in Winnemac. The following day, on Tuesday, June 9th, there will be a meeting of the Pulaska County Economic Development Commission. This meeting will take place at 5:30 p.m. Eastern Time and will also be held in Room 201 at the Pulaska County Courthouse. The public is invited to attend both of these meetings. Again, there's a meeting of the Pulaski County Tourism Advisory Council on Monday, June 8th, and the Pulaski County Economic Development Commission will meet the following day, June 9th. I'm Becca Shepherd from the WKVI Information Center. Visit our website, WKVI.com, or our Facebook page, Tri-County News, for all of your local news 24/7.
0: From the Tri-County Weather Center, I'm Bill Banks on All News 1520 WKVI. 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Clear skies tonight, low 56. Tomorrow, mostly sunny with a high in the mid to upper 80s. Tomorrow night, partly cloudy, low 63. Friday, a mix of sun and clouds, high 86. Rain showers and thunderstorms possible Friday night, low 65. I'm Bill Banks. For your local forecast 24/7, visit WKVI.com.
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18: This is a Bloomberg Money Minute. No record highs today on Wall Street. Stocks took some big punches after fresh hostilities overnight between the U.S. and Iran, the most serious breach of that ceasefire agreement in 2 months. All the major averages began the session at record highs, but at the close, the Dow was 621 points lower, nearly 1.25% drop. The Nasdaq lost 240, almost 1% lower. The S&P down 56, and oil was higher at $96 a barrel, just as U.S. crude stockpiles fell by 8 million barrels last week. That's a lot more than forecast. Anthropic lining up Morgan Stanley and Goldman Sachs to lead its initial public stock offering. That's expected later this year. Meantime, when it too goes public, as expected later this year, SpaceX, the Elon Musk-owned rocket ship, satellite, and AI company, is planning to offer shares at $135 apiece, and it's looking to raise $75 billion in that initial public stock offering. Tom Busby, Bloomberg Radio.
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4: 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I'm Eric Pfeiffer. This is Hoosier Ag Today. 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It's already been announced that SNAP will call Indy home. But when will we know if there's more?
5: By the end of the month, we will have made all of our reorganization announcements, so you'll have more idea of what's coming here to Indianapolis.
4: That's USDA Deputy Secretary Stephen Vaden in Indiana on Tuesday, his second trip in the last month. He says that the full court press that Indiana has put on in recruiting USDA to Indy has been impressive.
5: The Indianapolis and Indiana private sector business community is the most excited community out of any of the five locations about the USDA relocation. That makes a difference. It's definitely made an impact on me, and there are more good things coming for Indiana.
4: Read more at HoosierAgToday.com. I'm Eric Pfeiffer, Hoosier Ag Today, Indiana's Farm Network.
6: Turning now to funeral arrangements. There will be a celebration of life for Debbie J. Riddle and her husband, Ronald Rooster Riddle, on August 15th at the American Legion in Monterey at 2 p.m. Arrangements have been entrusted to Brayman and Son Memorial Chapel for Debbie J. Riddle. 74-year-old Rebecca Sue Becky Burianic of Madaryville, formerly of North Judson, passed away May 27th. There will be a visitation from 4 to 8 p.m. Eastern Time today, Wednesday, June 3rd, at Frayne Mortuary in Madaryville. Funeral services will be held 11 a.m. Eastern Time tomorrow, Thursday, June 4th, also at Frayne Mortuary. Memorial contributions may be made to Madaryville Assembly of God Church, although the family does request no lilies. That's in memory of 74-year-old Rebecca Sue Becky Burianic of Madaryville and formerly of North Judson. 64-year-old Amy Jo Sass Rodzowitz of Hamlet passed away May 30th. There will be a visitation held from noon to 2 p.m. Central Time this Friday, June 5th, at Reynolds Funeral Home Hamlet Chapel, with funeral services to begin at 2 p.m. In lieu of flowers, memorial contributions may be made to the ALS Foundation in memory of 64-year-old Amy Jo Sass Rodzowitz of Hamlet. 93-year-old Carl Frederick Schaefer of Culver passed away June 1st. Funeral services will take place at Our Redeemer Lutheran Church in Knox on Friday, June 5th at 1 p.m. Central Time, with visitation 1 hour prior to services. MC Smith Funeral Home has been entrusted with arrangements for 93-year-old Carl Frederick Schaefer of Culver. Remember, you can find complete obituary information online at WKVI.com.
7: 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Clear skies tonight, low 56. Tomorrow, mostly sunny with a high in the mid to upper 80s. Tomorrow night, partly cloudy, low 63. Friday, a mix of sun and clouds, high 86. Rain showers and thunderstorms possible Friday night, low 65. I'm Bill Banks. For your local forecast 24/7, visit WKVI.com.
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12: Network Indiana Sports, I'm Nathaniel Finch. The story around the Indiana Fever this week, not about basketball, but about the viral argument between Caitlin Clark and head coach Stephanie White in Saturday's loss against the Portland Fire. The group then had a team meeting back in Indianapolis this week, something that star center Aaliyah Boston says is crucial.
13: Yeah, I think that's super important. I feel like the best teams, they have those, you have those moments where you kind of get punched in the mouth, and the only way to get back up is to be honest. I feel like we did that. It was great communication from everyone, and I feel like we're just all on the same page, so it was pretty good.
12: Indiana refocuses, taking on the Atlanta Dream tomorrow night at home, 7 o'clock Eastern, to start the Commissioner's Cup play. The Indianapolis Colts continue organized training activities, and one pass catcher with a big role this upcoming year is Tyler Warren. Now in year two, Warren talks about developing his relationship with quarterback Daniel Jones.
14: Kind of simple as it is, you're there another year with him, and you're around him more and just getting to know him, you know, on and off the field when you're out here. Taking advantage of that, but also, you know, hanging out, talking in the locker room, stuff like that, I think is really big for the team as a whole, and especially with the quarterback.
12: Big news in West Lafayette. Purdue athletic director Mike Babinski is set to retire. He officially leaves the university at the end of this year. Meanwhile, standout Purdue guard Braden Smith will work out for the Indiana Pacers this week. Smith projected a late draft pick. Indiana, as of right now, does not have a pick, but could make a trade and certainly sign undrafted free agents. Smith's college rival enjoys some big news. Indiana football coach Kurt Cignetti on the cover of EA Sports College Football 27. The deluxe version of the video game features Cignetti front and center and a cast of players behind him, including Notre Dame cornerback Leonard Moore. Nathaniel Finch, Network Indiana.
15: Fox News, I'm Ted Lindner. President Trump still signaling progress in talks with Iran.
16: Despite Iran launching a barrage of missiles and drones into Kuwait Wednesday, President Trump says the ceasefire is working.
17: We nipped it in the bud very quickly, as we do in the greatest military in the world.
16: The president described the Iranian strikes as a response to what U.S. military officials described as defensive strikes by the U.S. earlier this week.
15: Fox's Jared Halpern. President Trump announcing that he'll nominate Todd Blanch to serve as attorney general. Tepin is former personal lawyer for the Post, speaking on Wednesday night.
18: I'm instructing Dan and everybody else that's involved in that very complicated process, which is going to go, I think, very quickly, that we are going to make him permanent attorney general.
15: Blanch has been serving as acting attorney general. And the New York Knicks take game one of the NBA Finals in San Antonio, knocking off the Spurs 105-95. Game two is Friday night. 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
22: What's another month? You're listening to Network Indiana. I'm Jarrett Lewis. Indiana Governor Mike Braun announcing earlier today from the State House that he is extending the gas tax holiday through the end of July. The move keeps both the gasoline usage and excise taxes completely suspended, saving drivers roughly 62 cents per gallon.
23: So gas savings is kind of a lifeline through a tough period like this. Whatever happens at the federal level, we need to get through that.
22: AAA currently ranks Indiana as the state with the cheapest gas in the country. A Greenfield man is facing multiple felony charges, including battery and animal cruelty, following a domestic disturbance at a duplex. Police responded after a neighbor reported a violent altercation. Officers found a woman and a dog suffering from severe injuries. Court records show that the suspect has prior convictions for criminal confinement and recklessness. The former office manager of Delaware County EMS is in handcuffs. Indiana State Police say they've arrested 42-year-old Megan Catino of Albany. She's been preliminary charged with four counts of theft, one count of official misconduct, and one count of conflict of interest, all of those felonies. Indiana is speeding up the path to a driver's license for teenagers. Here's Ryan Hedrick.
0: Indiana teenagers will soon be able to get their licenses a little bit earlier under a new law signed by Governor Mike Braun. Starting July 1st, teenagers who meet all the state's requirements can get their driver's license on their 16th birthday. They still have to hold a learner's permit for 6 months, finish driver's ed, log supervised driving hours, pass a vision test, and complete both the road and written tests. Ryan Hedrick, Network Indiana.
22: And the Indiana Fever trying to work through their recent struggles, head coach Stephanie White.
1: Some of us who haven't been through it before and some who have, it's like you got to name it, right? You got to name it. You got to identify it. You got to understand then what the action steps are to continue to move forward.
22: The team has lost their last two. They have the opening round of group play on the Commissioner's Cup in-season tournament tomorrow night against the Atlanta Dream. I'm Jarrett Lewis. You're listening to Network Indiana.
2: Big Boy is going to make a couple of local appearances. I'm Rusty Nixon, Max 98.3 FM News. Local residents will have a pair of opportunities over the summer to see the world's largest operating steam locomotive, Big Boy number 4014, the only one of eight Big Boys in existence and the only one that's still operational. Big Boy will pull into Argus at the South Michigan Street crossing at 2:30 p.m. Thursday and then depart for Fort Wayne at 3 p.m. In July, the train will make its way back across the state and stop in Knox on July 16th at 10 South Heaton Street. It'll arrive there at 12:30 p.m. Central and depart at 1 p.m. for South Holland, Illinois. Seven other remaining Big Boys are on public display in St. Louis, Missouri, Dallas, Texas, Omaha, Nebraska, Denver, Colorado, Scranton, Pennsylvania, Green Bay, Wisconsin, and Cheyenne, Wyoming. Governor Mike Braun has announced he's extending the state's gas tax holiday through the end of July. The move keeps both the state gasoline usage and excise taxes completely suspended, saving drivers roughly 62 cents a gallon.
23: So gas savings is kind of a lifeline through a tough period like this. Whatever happens at the federal level, we need to get through that.
2: Indiana's gas tax holiday saves drivers $140 million monthly, but creates a 35% revenue loss for local road funds. Braun says state government efficiencies will fully backfill that deficit.
23: We're exceeding cash flow ever since the new forecast came out, which puts us in a much better place than the one that was faulty back in April 25. So reserves and cash flow better than expected.
2: Tax extensions are slated to run through the end of July. Indiana Department of Transportation contractor Milestone will have road closures on State Road 23 between Wolf Street in North Liberty and Olive Street and Locust Road in South Bend. Beginning on or after Monday, June 8th, crews will replace six pipes between New Road and Kern Road. At the same time, a small structure replacement will also be conducted between U.S. 20, 31, and Ireland Road. State Road 23 is expected to be closed for 10 days. The work was originally scheduled to begin in May, but was postponed due to utility delays. Through traffic should seek alternate routes or use the official detour, U.S. 20, 31 to U.S. 31 and State Road 4. Access will be maintained for local traffic, but motorists should be prepared to alter travel based on the locations where work is occurring. These pipe replacements are in advance of road surfacing along that stretch of State Road 23, and it will be reduced to one lane for road resurfacing, with road widening occurring in some locations. Construction activities will be ongoing through the end of November. NDOT encourages drivers to allow extra time when driving through this area and follow traffic directions carefully. Motorists should slow down, exercise caution, and drive distraction-free through all work zones. Indiana Attorney General Todd Rokita has joined a multi-state lawsuit to block the federal government from easing restrictions on medical marijuana. Jeanette Cruz reports.
3: Some people hope the federal shift to a Schedule 3 drug would push Indiana to change its own strict laws. For Hoosiers living with chronic pain, like Melissa Morris, who spoke to Fox 59, she says cannabis was a lifesaver after years of prescription addiction.
4: I don't want to have to worry about being a criminal because I don't want to be in pain. I am in immense pain all the time.
3: Rokita's office defends the lawsuit, warning that reclassifying marijuana carries risks like addiction, depression, and impaired driving. Jeanette Cruz, Network Indiana.
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5: From the Tri-County Weather Center, I'm Bill Banks on All News 1520 WKVI. 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Clear skies tonight, low 56. Tomorrow, mostly sunny with a high in the mid to upper 80s. Tomorrow night, partly cloudy, low 63. Friday, a mix of sun and clouds, high 86. Rain showers and thunderstorms possible Friday night, low 65. I'm Bill Banks. For your local forecast 24/7, visit WKVI.com.
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1: This is a Bloomberg Money Minute. No record highs today on Wall Street. Stocks took some big punches after fresh hostilities overnight between the U.S. and Iran, the most serious breach of that ceasefire agreement in 2 months. All the major averages began the session at record highs, but at the close, the Dow was 621 points lower, nearly 1.25% drop. The Nasdaq lost 240, almost 1% lower. The S&P down 56, and oil was higher at $96 a barrel, just as U.S. crude stockpiles fell by 8 million barrels last week. That's a lot more than forecast. Anthropic lining up Morgan Stanley and Goldman Sachs to lead its initial public stock offering. That's expected later this year. Meantime, when it too goes public, as expected later this year, SpaceX, the Elon Musk-owned rocket ship, satellite, and AI company, is planning to offer shares at $135 apiece. It's looking to raise $75 billion in that initial public stock offering. Tom Busby, Bloomberg Radio.

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1: What will USDA bring to Indy? We'll know soon. I'm Eric Pfeiffer. This is Hoosier Ag Today. Approximately 2,600 D.C.-based USDA jobs will move out of the Beltway and into five regional hub locations, including Indianapolis, very soon. It's already been announced that SNAP will call Indy home, but when will we know if there's more?
2: By the end of the month, we will have made all of our reorganization announcements, so you'll have more idea of what's coming here to Indianapolis.
1: That's USDA Deputy Secretary Stephen Vaden in Indiana on Tuesday, his second trip in the last month. He says that the full court press that Indiana has put on in recruiting USDA to Indy has been impressive.
2: The Indianapolis and Indiana private sector business community is the most excited community out of any of the five locations about the USDA relocation. That makes a difference. It's definitely made an impact on me, and there are more good things coming for Indiana.
1: Read more at HoosierAgToday.com. I'm Eric Pfeiffer, Hoosier Ag Today, Indiana's Farm Network.

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1: ABC News, I'm Dave Packer. The War Powers Resolution passed in the House Wednesday after three prior attempts failed. Four Republicans crossed over to help it across the finish line. Indiana Congressman Merlin Stutzman was not one of them.
2: I don't believe that Congress needs to vote on the war because President Trump has it in the confines of the power that he already has.
1: The measure moves next to the Senate, seen largely as symbolic. In a video shared by White House Deputy Chief of Staff Dan Scavino, President Trump says that he'll instruct his team to start the process to formally nominate Todd Blanche as Attorney General on Thursday. Israel and Lebanon have agreed to a new ceasefire. Under its provisions, Israeli officials say Hezbollah fighters will have to leave the southern border with Israel. They're still counting the votes in the Los Angeles mayor's race, and Steve Hilton, Javier Becerra, and Tom Steyer are leading in the California governor's race. Final results could come next week. This is ABC News. Ohio State University has agreed to pay $100 million to settle claims from hundreds of former student-athletes who said they were sexually abused by a school doctor years ago. A California CEO is facing federal charges.
3: Jamshid Gomi is a CEO of an Iran-based technology company. Federal agents have been seen at his $35 million mansion in Newport Beach, California. Federal prosecutors say Gomi has been illegally selling U.S. computer technology to the Iranian government. They say he was acquiring sophisticated networking, security, and encryption equipment and was selling it to Iranian customers, including for the Iranian regime's nuclear and military needs. He allegedly moved millions of dollars from Iran accounts into his U.S. bank account. Gomi is charged with conspiracy to violate the International Emergency Economic Powers Act. Alex Stone, ABC News.
1: Jalen Brunson scoring 30 points to lead the New York Knicks to a 105-95 victory over the San Antonio Spurs in Wednesday's Game 1 of the NBA Finals. Dave Packer, ABC News.
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9: You're listening to Network Indiana. I'm Jarrett Lewis. Indiana Governor Mike Braun announcing earlier today from the State House that he is extending the gas tax holiday through the end of July. The move keeps both the gasoline usage and excise taxes completely suspended, saving drivers roughly 62 cents per gallon.
10: So gas savings is kind of a lifeline through a tough period like this. Whatever happens at the federal level, we need to get through that.
9: AAA currently ranks Indiana as the state with the cheapest gas in the country. A Greenfield man is facing multiple felony charges, including battery and animal cruelty, following a domestic disturbance at a duplex. Police responded after a neighbor reported a violent altercation. Officers found a woman and a dog suffering from severe injuries. Court records show that the suspect has prior convictions for criminal confinement and recklessness. The former office manager of Delaware County EMS is in handcuffs. Indiana State Police say they've arrested 42-year-old Megan Catino of Albany. She's been preliminary charged with 4 counts of theft, 1 count of official misconduct, and 1 count of conflict of interest, all of those felonies. Indiana is speeding up the path to a driver's license for teenagers. Here's Ryan Hedrick.
11: Indiana teenagers will soon be able to get their licenses a little bit earlier under a new law signed by Governor Mike Braun. Starting July 1st, teenagers who meet all the state's requirements can get their driver's license on their 16th birthday. They still have to hold a learner's permit for 6 months, finish driver's ed, log supervised driving hours, must pass a vision test and complete both the road and written tests. Ryan Hedrick, Network Indiana.
9: And the Indiana Fever trying to work through their recent struggles, head coach Stephanie White.
8: Some of us who haven't been through it before and some who have, it's like you got to name it, right? You got to name it. You got to identify it. You got to understand then what the action steps are to continue to move forward.
9: The team has lost their last two. They have the opening round of group play on the Commissioner's Cup in-season tournament tomorrow night against the Atlanta Dream. I'm Jarrett Lewis. 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
12: At Monday evening, Stark County Commissioners meeting, commissioners voted on the adoption of multiple ordinances. I'm Becca Shepherd from the WKVI Information Center. Commissioners adopted ordinance numbers 2026-16 and 2026-17 in regards to solar energy systems and battery energy storage systems. Each of these two ordinances establishes a set of comprehensive regulations for solar projects, including for permitting, design, construction, operation, and more for both solar energy systems and battery energy storage systems. Both of these ordinances will go into effect on July 25th of this year. Commissioners also voted on the adoption of Ordinance Number 2026-15, which establishes a temporary moratorium on applications for carbon capture and sequestration facilities, or CCS facilities, and associated pipelines within the county. This 12-month temporary moratorium is meant to allow the county time to study and draft appropriate zoning regulations and was effective immediately upon its adoption. Finally, Ordinance Number 2026-14 was also adopted by county commissioners this week, establishing procedures for residential permit review, plan examination, and inspections across the county. This ordinance was also effective immediately upon its adoption. A full copy of each of these ordinances is available for public inspection at both the Stark County Planning and Building Department and the Stark County Auditor's Office. The Stark County Community Foundation is reminding the community that its Stark County Community Partnership Luncheon for this quarter is approaching and that there is still time to RSVP. This luncheon will be held on Thursday, June 11th at 11:30 a.m. Central Time at the James R. Hardesty Community Building, which is located at 15 West Indiana Avenue in Hamlet. This luncheon is sponsored by United Way of Northwest Indiana, whose donation, along with SCCF's Community Fund Matching Campaign, will provide $1,500 to future charitable groups in Stark County. These luncheons are an opportunity for local nonprofits and service providers to network and share ideas and upcoming projects with each other. And there's also an option to attend virtually for those who can't make it in person. Those wishing to RSVP should do so by the end of the day, Tuesday, June 9th. A link to do so can be found online at WKVI.com. Additionally, those wishing to sponsor a future luncheon and help support local collaboration can reach out to Jackie Ryan at 574-772-3665 or at stark@nicf.org. Pulaski County officials have shared two upcoming specially called public meetings. The Pulaski County Tourism Advisory Council will be holding a meeting this upcoming Monday, June 8th at noon Eastern Time. This meeting will be held in Room 201 of the Pulaski County Courthouse, which is located at 112 East Main Street in Winnemac. The following day, on Tuesday, June 9th, there will be a meeting of the Pulaski County Economic Development Commission. This meeting will take place at 5:30 p.m. Eastern Time and will also be held in Room 201 at the Pulaski County Courthouse. The public is invited to attend both of these meetings. Again, there's a meeting of the Pulaski County Tourism Advisory Council on Monday, June 8th, and the Pulaski County Economic Development Commission will meet the following day, June 9th. I'm Becca Shepherd from the WKVI Information Center. Visit our website, WKVI.com, or our Facebook page, Tri-County News, for all of your local news 24/7.
0: 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Clear skies tonight, low 56. Tomorrow, mostly sunny with a high in the mid to upper 80s. Tomorrow night, partly cloudy, low 63. Friday, a mix of sun and clouds, high 86. Rain showers and thunderstorms possible Friday night, low 65. I'm Bill Banks. For your local forecast 24/7, visit WKVI.com.
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16: This is a Bloomberg Money Minute. No record highs today on Wall Street. Stocks took some big punches after fresh hostilities overnight between the U.S. and Iran, the most serious breach of that ceasefire agreement in 2 months. All the major averages began the session at record highs, but at the close, the Dow was 621 points lower, nearly 1.25% drop. The Nasdaq lost 240, almost 1% lower. The S&P down 56, and oil was higher at $96 a barrel, just as U.S. crude stockpiles fell by 8 million barrels last week. That's a lot more than forecast. Anthropic lining up Morgan Stanley and Goldman Sachs to lead its initial public stock offering. That's expected later this year. Meantime, when it too goes public, as expected later this year, SpaceX, the Elon Musk-owned rocket ship, satellite, and AI company, is planning to offer shares at $135 apiece. And it's looking to raise $75 billion in that initial public stock offering. Tom Busby, Bloomberg Radio.
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3: What will USDA bring to Indy? We'll know soon. I'm Eric Pfeiffer. This is Hoosier Ag Today. Approximately 2,600 D.C.-based USDA jobs will move out of the Beltway and into five regional hub locations, including Indianapolis, very soon. It's already been announced that SNAP will call Indy home, but when will we know if there's more?
28: By the end of the month, we will have made all of our reorganization announcements, so you'll have more idea of what's coming here to Indianapolis.
3: That's USDA Deputy Secretary Stephen Vaden in Indiana on Tuesday, his second trip in the last month.
1: He says that the full court press that Indiana has put on in recruiting USDA to Indy has been impressive.
28: The Indianapolis and Indiana private sector business community is the most excited community out of any of the five locations about the USDA relocation. That makes a difference. It's definitely made an impact on me, and there are more good things coming for Indiana.
1: 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I'm Eric Pfeiffer, Hoosier Ag Today, Indiana's Farm Network.
12: Turning now to funeral arrangements. There will be a celebration of life for Debbie J. Riddle and her husband, Ronald Rooster Riddle, on August 15th at the American Legion in Monterey at 2 p.m. Arrangements have been entrusted to Brayman & Son Memorial Chapel for Debbie J. Riddle. 74-year-old Rebecca Sue Becky Burianic of Madaryville, formerly of North Judson, passed away May 27th. There will be a visitation from 4 to 8 p.m. Eastern Time today, Wednesday, June 3rd, at Frayne Mortuary in Madaryville. Funeral services will be held 11 a.m. Eastern Time tomorrow, Thursday, June 4th, also at Frayne Mortuary. Memorial contributions may be made to Madaryville Assembly of God Church, although the family does request no lilies. That's in memory of 74-year-old Rebecca Sue Becky Burianic of Madaryville and formerly of North Judson. 64-year-old Amy Jo Sass Rodzowitz of Hamlet passed away May 30th. There will be a visitation held from noon to 2 p.m. Central Time this Friday, June 5th, at Reynolds Funeral Home Hamlet Chapel, with funeral services to begin at 2 p.m. In lieu of flowers, memorial contributions may be made to the ALS Foundation in memory of 64-year-old Amy Jo Sass Rodzowitz of Hamlet. 93-year-old Carl Frederick Schaefer of Culver passed away June 1st. Funeral services will take place at Our Redeemer Lutheran Church in Knox on Friday, June 5th at 1 p.m. Central Time, with visitation 1 hour prior to services. MC Smith Funeral Home has been entrusted with arrangements for 93-year-old Carl Frederick Schaefer of Culver. Remember, you can find complete obituary information online at WKVI.com.
2: From the Tri-County Weather Center, I'm Bill Banks on All News 1520 WKVI. 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Clear skies tonight, low 56. Tomorrow, mostly sunny with a high in the mid to upper 80s. Tomorrow night, partly cloudy, low 63. Friday, a mix of sun and clouds, high 86. Rain showers and thunderstorms possible Friday night, low 65. I'm Bill Banks. For your local forecast 24/7, visit WKVI.com.
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5: Network Indiana Sports, I'm Nathaniel Finch. The story around the Indiana Fever this week, not about basketball, but about the viral argument between Caitlin Clark and head coach Stephanie White in Saturday's loss against the Portland Fire. The group then had a team meeting back in Indianapolis this week, something that star center Aaliyah Boston says is crucial.
6: Yeah, I think that's super important. I feel like the best teams, you have those moments where you kind of get punched in the mouth, and the only way to get back up is to be honest. I feel like we did that. It was great communication from everyone, and I feel like we're just all on the same page, so it was pretty good.
5: Indiana refocuses, taking on the Atlanta Dream tomorrow night at home, 7 o'clock Eastern, to start the Commissioner's Cup play. The Indianapolis Colts continue organized training activities, and one pass catcher with a big role this upcoming year is Tyler Warren. Now in year two, Warren talks about developing his relationship with quarterback Daniel Jones.
7: Kind of simple as it is, you're there another year with him and you're around him more and just getting to know him, you know, on and off the field when you're out here. Taking advantage of that, but also, you know, hanging out, talking in the locker room, stuff like that, I think is really big for the team as a whole and especially with the quarterback.
5: Big news in West Lafayette. Purdue Athletic Director Mike Babinski is set to retire. He officially leaves the university at the end of this year. Meanwhile, standout Purdue guard Braden Smith will work out for the Indiana Pacers this week. Smith projected a late draft pick. Indiana, as of right now, does not have a pick, but could make a trade and certainly sign undrafted free agents. Smith's college rival enjoys some big news. Indiana football coach Kurt Cignetti on the cover of EA Sports College Football 27. The deluxe version of the video game features Cignetti front and center and a cast of players behind him, including Notre Dame cornerback Leonard Moore. Nathaniel Finch, Network Indiana.
8: News. I'm Ted Lindner. President Trump still signaling progress in talks with Iran.
9: Despite Iran launching a barrage of missiles and drones into Kuwait Wednesday, President Trump says the ceasefire is working.
10: We nipped it in the bud very quickly, as we do with the greatest military in the world.
9: The president described the Iranian strikes as a response to what U.S. military officials described as defensive strikes by the U.S. earlier this week.
8: Fox's Jared Halpern and four House Republicans have joined Democrats in passing the War Powers Act, sending it to the Senate. This is President Trump insists talks with the regime are ongoing.
11: Despite Iranian reports that peace talks have ceased, President Trump says Tehran has not left the negotiating table, and a deal could soon come. The president also says Iran has agreed to one of his red lines.
8: Fox's Griff Jenkins of the New York Knicks take game one of the NBA Finals in San Antonio, knocking off the Spurs 105-95. 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
16: What's another month? You're listening to Network Indiana. I'm Jarrett Lewis. Indiana Governor Mike Braun announcing earlier today from the State House that he is extending the gas tax holiday through the end of July. The move keeps both the gasoline usage and excise taxes completely suspended, saving drivers roughly 62 cents per gallon.
17: So gas savings is kind of a lifeline through a tough period like this. Whatever happens at the federal level, we need to get through that.
16: AAA currently ranks Indiana as the state with the cheapest gas in the country. A Greenfield man is facing multiple felony charges, including battery and animal cruelty, following a domestic disturbance at a duplex. Police responded after a neighbor reported a violent altercation. Officers found a woman and a dog suffering from severe injuries. Court records show that the suspect has prior convictions for criminal confinement and recklessness. The former office manager of Delaware County EMS is in handcuffs. Indiana State Police say they've arrested 42-year-old Megan Catino of Albany. She's been preliminary charged with four counts of theft, one count of official misconduct, and one count of conflict of interest, all of those felonies. Indiana is speeding up the path to a driver's license for teenagers. Here's Ryan Hedrick.
18: Indiana teenagers will soon be able to get their licenses a little bit earlier under a new law signed by Governor Mike Braun. Starting July 1st, teenagers who meet all the state's requirements can get their driver's license on their 16th birthday. They still have to hold a learner's permit for 6 months, finish driver's ed, log supervised driving hours, pass a vision test, and complete both the road and written tests. Ryan Hedrick, Network Indiana.
16: And the Indiana Fever trying to work through their recent struggles, head coach Stephanie White.
29: Some of us who haven't been through it before and some who have, it's like you got to name it, right? You got to name it. You got to identify it. You got to
6: you got to understand then what the action steps are to continue to move forward.
16: The team has lost their last two. They have the opening round of group play on the Commissioner's Cup in-season tournament tomorrow night against the Atlanta Dream. I'm Jarrett Lewis. 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
3: Big Boy is going to make a couple of local appearances. I'm Rusty Nixon, Max 98.3 FM News. Local residents will have a pair of opportunities over the summer to see the world's largest operating steam locomotive, Big Boy number 4014, the only one of eight Big Boys in existence and the only one that's still operational. Big Boy will pull into Argus at the South Michigan Street crossing at 2:30 p.m. Thursday and then depart for Fort Wayne at 3 p.m. In July, the train will make its way back across the state and stop in Knox on July 16th at 10 South Heaton Street. It'll arrive there at 12:30 p.m. Central and depart at 1 p.m. for South Holland, Illinois. Seven other remaining Big Boys are on public display in St. Louis, Missouri, Dallas, Texas, Omaha, Nebraska, Denver, Colorado, Scranton, Pennsylvania, Green Bay, Wisconsin, and Cheyenne, Wyoming. Governor Mike Braun has announced he's extending the state's gas tax holiday through the end of July. The move keeps both the state gasoline usage and excise taxes completely suspended, saving drivers roughly 62 cents a gallon.
17: So gas savings is kind of a lifeline through a tough period like this. Whatever happens at the federal level, we need to get through that.
3: Indiana's gas tax holiday saves drivers $140 million monthly, but creates a 35% revenue loss for local road funds. Braun says state government efficiencies will fully backfill that deficit.
17: We're exceeding cash flow ever since the new forecast came out, which puts us in a much better place than the one that was faulty back in April of 25. So reserves and cash flow better than expected.
3: Tax extensions are slated to run through the end of July. Indiana Department of Transportation contractor Milestone will have road closures on State Road 23 between Wolf Street in North Liberty and Olive Street, Locust Road in South Bend. Beginning on or after Monday, June 8th, crews will replace six pipes between New Road and Kern Road. At the same time, a small structure replacement will also be conducted between U.S. 20, 31, and Ireland Road. State Road 23 is expected to be closed for 10 days. The work was originally scheduled to begin in May, but was postponed due to utility delays. Through traffic should seek alternate routes or use the official detour, U.S. 20, 31 to U.S. 31 and State Road 4. Access will be maintained for local traffic, but motorists should be prepared to alter travel based on the locations where work is occurring. These pipe replacements are in advance of road surfacing along that stretch of State Road 23, and it will be reduced to one lane for road resurfacing, with road widening occurring in some locations. Construction activities will be ongoing through the end of November. NDOT encourages drivers to allow extra time when driving through this area and follow traffic directions carefully. Motorists should slow down, exercise caution, and drive distraction-free through all work zones. Indiana Attorney General Todd Rokita has joined a multi-state lawsuit to block the federal government from easing restrictions on medical marijuana. Jeanette Cruz reports.
19: Some people hope the federal shift to a Schedule 3 drug would push Indiana to change its own strict laws. For Hoosiers living with chronic pain like Melissa Morris, who spoke to Fox 59, she says cannabis was a lifesaver after years of prescription addiction.
20: I don't want to have to worry about being a criminal because I don't want to be in pain. I am in immense pain all the time.
19: Rokita's office defends the lawsuit, warning that reclassifying marijuana carries risks like addiction, depression, and impaired driving. Jeanette Cruz, Network Indiana.
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2: From the Tri-County Weather Center, I'm Bill Banks on All News 1520 WKVI. brought to you by Chick-fil-A. Clear skies tonight, low 56. Tomorrow, mostly sunny with a high in the mid to upper 80s. Tomorrow night, partly cloudy, low 63. Friday, a mix of sun and clouds, high 86. Rain showers and thunderstorms possible Friday night, low 65. I'm Bill Banks. For your local forecast 24/7, visit WKVI.com.
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1: Now recognized today on Wall Street, stocks took some big punches after fresh hostilities overnight between the U.S. and Iran, the most serious breach of that ceasefire agreement in 2 months. All the major averages began the session at record highs, but at the close, the Dow was 621 points lower, nearly 1.25% drop. The NASDAQ lost 240, almost 1% lower. The S&P down 56, and oil was higher at $96 a barrel, just as U.S. crude stockpiles fell by 8 million barrels last week. That's a lot more than forecast. Anthropic lining up Morgan Stanley and Goldman Sachs to lead its initial public stock offering. That's expected later this year. Meantime, when it too goes public, as expected later this year, SpaceX, the Elon Musk-owned rocket ship, satellite, and AI company, is planning to offer shares at $135 apiece. It's looking to raise $75 billion in that initial public stock offering. Tom Busby, Bloomberg Radio.
12: Every day, I wake up at 5 a.m. to give Dad his medicine. 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
2: This is Ty Higgins from the Ohio AgNet. Hoosier Ag Today's founder Gary Truitt recently was honored with the Farm Broadcaster of the Year Award from our National Association of Farm Broadcasting. Gary was really surprised by the honor, but I can tell you many of us weren't. Gary's work for agriculture goes far outside his Indiana borders. Speaking for my fellow farm broadcasters, the 65 Indiana radio stations that have aired Gary's Indiana reports, many for the last three decades, and thousands of Hoosier farmers and rural listeners. Congratulations, Gary.
3: What will USDA bring to Indy? We'll know soon. I'm Eric Pfeiffer. This is Hoosier Ag Today. Approximately 2,600 D.C.-based USDA jobs will move out of the Beltway and into five regional hub locations, including Indianapolis, very soon. It's already been announced that SNAP will call Indy home, but when will we know if there's more?
4: By the end of the month, we will have made all of our reorganization announcements, so you'll have more idea of what's coming here to Indianapolis.
3: That's USDA Deputy Secretary Stephen Vaden in Indiana on Tuesday, his second trip in the last month. He says that the full court press that Indiana has put on in recruiting USDA to Indy has been impressive.
4: The Indianapolis and Indiana private sector business community is the most excited community out of any of the five locations about the USDA relocation. That makes a difference. It's definitely made an impact on me, and there are more good things coming for Indiana.
3: Read more at HoosierAgToday.com. I'm Eric Pfeiffer, Hoosier Ag Today, Indiana's Farm Network.
5: Big Boy is going to make a couple of local appearances. I'm Rusty Nixon, Max 98.3 FM News. Local residents will have a pair of opportunities over the summer to see the world's largest operating steam locomotive, Big Boy number 4014, the only one of eight Big Boys in existence and the only one that's still operational. Big Boy will pull into Argus at the South Michigan Street crossing at 2:30 p.m. Thursday, and then depart for Fort Wayne at 3 p.m. In July, the train will make its way back across the state and stop in Knox on July 16th at 10 South Heaton Street. It'll arrive there at 12:30 p.m. Central and depart at 1 p.m. for South Holland, Illinois. Seven other remaining Big Boys are on public display in St. Louis, Missouri, Dallas, Texas, Omaha, Nebraska, Denver, Colorado, Scranton, Pennsylvania, Green Bay, Wisconsin, and Cheyenne, Wyoming. Governor Mike Braun has announced he's extending the state's gas tax holiday through the end of July. The move keeps both the state gasoline usage and excise taxes completely suspended, saving drivers roughly 62 cents a gallon.
6: So gas savings is kind of a lifeline through a tough period like this. Whatever happens at the federal level, we need to get through that.
5: Indiana's gas tax holiday saves drivers $140 million monthly, but creates a 35% revenue loss for local road funds. Braun says state government efficiencies will fully backfill that deficit.
6: We're exceeding cash flow ever since the new forecast came out, which puts us in a much better place than the one that was faulty back in April of 25. So reserves and cash flow better than expected.
5: Tax extensions are slated to run through the end of July. Indiana Department of Transportation contractor Milestone will have road closures on State Road 23 between Wolf Street in North Liberty and Olive Street and Locust Road in South Bend. Beginning on or after Monday, June 8th, crews will replace six pipes between New Road and Kern Road. At the same time, a small structure replacement will also be conducted between US 20, 31, and Ireland Road. State Road 23 is expected to be closed for 10 days. The work was originally scheduled to begin in May, but was postponed due to utility delays. Through traffic should seek alternate routes or use the official detour, US 20, 31 to US 31 and State Road 4. Access will be maintained for local traffic, but motorists should be prepared to alter travel based on the locations where work is occurring. These pipe replacements are in advance of road surfacing along that stretch of State Road 23, and it will be reduced to one lane for road resurfacing, with road widening occurring in some locations. Construction activities will be ongoing through the end of November. NDOT encourages drivers to allow extra time when driving through this area and follow traffic directions carefully. Motorists should slow down, exercise caution, and drive distraction-free through all work zones. Indiana Attorney General Todd Rokita has joined a multi-state lawsuit to block the federal government from easing restrictions on medical marijuana. Jeanette Cruz reports.
7: Some people hope the federal shift to a Schedule 3 drug would push Indiana to change its own strict laws. For Hoosiers living with chronic pain, like Melissa Morris, who spoke to Fox 59, she says cannabis was a lifesaver after years of prescription addiction.
8: I don't want to have to worry about being a criminal because I don't want to be in pain. I am in immense pain all the time.
7: Rokita's office defends the lawsuit, warning that reclassifying marijuana carries risks like addiction, depression, and impaired driving. Jeanette Cruz, Network Indiana.
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1: Sherry Preston. For the first time, Congress has approved a war powers resolution that would halt U.S. military action in Iran, the House passing it along party lines, but four Republicans moving over to approve it as well. The resolution is mostly symbolic and is expected to have little effect on the conflict. Israel and Lebanon have agreed to a new ceasefire that includes a series of security zones where Hezbollah militants would be banned. Israeli Ambassador Yaakov Leiter.
2: If Hezbollah is intent on disrupting the ceasefire, the result is going to be on them.
1: Hezbollah was not included in the discussions. The price of oil ticking up again, global trading near $100 a barrel. The Ebola outbreak in Central Africa is still growing, but the head of the World Health Organization says the response is catching up. The suspect in the Bakersfield, California hostage standoff has been identified. He's a registered sex offender who had apparently been angry about a prior conviction. This is ABC News. SpaceX launching into the financial stratosphere. Here's ABC's Alex Stone.
3: When SpaceX goes public this month, it says it plans to raise $75 billion. That would be the largest ever stock market debut and would put Elon Musk in line to become the world's first trillionaire. SpaceX saying initial public offering shares will be set at $135 apiece and that they're going to sell 555 million shares, giving SpaceX a market value of $1.8 trillion. Only six companies in the S&P 500 are worth more than that. SpaceX says Musk's voting power in the public company will come primarily through his ownership of 5.2 billion Class C shares, which give 10 votes for every share held. Alex Stone, ABC News.
1: Gross ride on an Ohio roller coaster. Tyler Fellinger says he, his daughter, and everybody else ended up covered in bugs.
4: She was cracking up at me because it was just, my face was just, it looked like a fly swatter.
1: I'm Sherry Preston, ABC News.
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8: It took about a week, but they got the job done. This is Network Indiana. I'm Ryan Hedrick. An arrest has been made in the shooting and killing of a recent IU business grad. Here's John Harris.
9: IMPD says they arrested a young boy on Wednesday afternoon. They say he's the one who shot and killed Brett Scroggum in a parking garage near the Indiana Convention Center back on May 28th. Scroggum died at a hospital a couple of days later. He was 23 years old and graduated from the IU Kelly School of Business. IMPD Chief Tanya Terry says the arrest is significant, but her heart still breaks for Scroggum's family and friends.
8: Indiana Lieutenant Governor Micah Beckwith proposing the idea of the state legislature giving more power to Governor Braun in hopes of a safer Marion County and city of Indianapolis.
10: If they can't get it together and protect the citizens of Indianapolis, the governor should have the right to appoint a prosecutor. And I think the legislature should take the prosecutorial appointment authority and give it to the governor.
8: Beckwith says prosecutor Ryan Mears has failed to protect the people who live in Indianapolis. His suggestion comes after the shooting death of Brett Scroggum. Governor Braun promises extended gas tax cuts won't hurt local road projects.
11: The suspension of Indiana's gas taxes keep roughly $140 million a month in the pockets of drivers instead of state and local road funds. Local cities and towns stand to lose about 35% of that revenue. However, Governor Mike Braun says state government efficiencies will completely backfill the local losses.
12: We're exceeding cash flow ever since the new forecast came out, which puts us in a much better place than the one that was faulty back in April 25. Reserves and cash flow better than expected.
11: The tax extensions are slated to run through the end of July, though long-term road funding debates will shift back to the State House next session. Jeanette Cruz, Network Indiana.
8: Indiana Fever back at it tonight against the Atlanta Dream. This is Network Indiana.
13: Think back to the last time you were in nature. What comes to mind? 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Unfortunately, this isn't a joke. Here in the U.S., we generate the most plastic waste in the world, with 70% of it ending up in landfills. And by the time you're done listening to this ad, more than a dump truck's worth of plastic will have made it into the ocean. Plastic has become a useful part of our everyday lives, but it's polluting the air, water, and soil that all life needs to survive. This is a human problem that can be solved with human action, but it's going to take all of us, from individuals to businesses to governments and everyone in between. Help create a cleaner future for both people and nature. 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
14: Governor Mike Braun has extended their gas tax holiday in Indiana for a second time. I'm Becca Shepherd from the WKVI Information Center. Braun is extending the suspension of both the 7% gasoline usage tax and the gasoline excise tax through July 7th. The current suspension was set to expire June 7th. Governor Braun stated that the reason Indiana has the cheapest gas in the country is because the state is using every tool in its toolbox to save Hoosier families money. Braun states that affordability is his number one priority. AAA's ranking of gas prices by state does have Indiana in the lead with the cheapest gas in the country at $3.585 per gallon of regular. For June, the gasoline usage tax would otherwise be just over 26 cents per gallon. The gasoline excise tax is currently 36 cents per gallon. Suspending both taxes saves Hoosiers more than 62 cents per gallon at the pump. Governor Braun first announced a 30-day suspension of the gasoline usage tax on April 8th. On May 6th, Governor Braun extended that relief and added a suspension of the gasoline excise tax, more than doubling the savings for Hoosier motorists, both of which have today been extended. A press release from the Stark County Sheriff's Office states that the Knox Police Department, Hamlet Police Department, North Judson Police Department, and the Stark County Sheriff's Office itself have entered into an interlocal agreement to establish a Major Crimes Unit No. 75. The unit will be responsible for investigating major offenses, including homicide, child molestation, rape, aggravated battery, and other significant violent crimes. The release states that the initiative is designed to ensure that every victim receives the highest level of professional service, support, and attention, regardless of where the crime occurs within the county. Oversight of the unit will be provided by a board of directors comprised of representatives from each participating agency. The board will meet on the second Tuesday of every month to review ongoing initiatives, share updates, and strengthen interagency partnerships, also to ensure strategic alignment among the participating departments. The full press release can be found online at WKVI, and those wishing for additional information regarding Major Crimes Unit 75 can contact their local law enforcement agencies. The Indiana Department of Natural Resources is reminding citizens of steps to help prevent tick bites. Tick bites are typically on the rise this time of year with a combination of warmer weather, which the ticks love, and more people spending time outdoors. Indiana DNR shares that there are simple ways to lower your chances of being bitten by a tick. You can use an EPA-registered insect repellent on your clothing and treat clothing with permethrin when possible. Those who are hiking or spending time outdoors should stay on marked trails and avoid walking in taller grass and in brushy wooded areas. Also wear light-colored clothing, which makes it easier to spot any ticks that have made their way to you. Indiana DNR shared a link to the EPA's search tool resource to find the bug repellent that works best for you. You can find a link to that resource online at WKVI.com. I'm Becca Shepherd from the WKVI Information Center. Visit our website, WKVI.com, or our Facebook page, Tri-County News, for all of your local news 24/7.
15: From the Tri-County Weather Center, I'm Bill Banks on All News 1520 WKVI. 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This morning, mostly sunny with a high near 86. Later today, partly cloudy with a low around 64. Tonight, partly cloudy skies with a low around 57. Looking ahead to Friday, a slight chance of rain showers developing with a high near 85. Currently, it is 56 degrees and clear. I'm Bill Banks. For your local forecast 24/7, visit WKVI.com.
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18: This is a Bloomberg Money Minute. Corporate staff members at Uber have embraced the use of AI, and now the company thinks they may have embraced it a little too much. Uber has now set usage caps on some artificial intelligence-powered tools used by its staff to manage costs after blowing through its AI budget earlier this year. It's limiting all employees to $1,500 in monthly token spending per AI coding tool. Along with all its promise and possibility, AI is also raising fresh demand from companies and governments for cybersecurity that keeps them a step ahead. That's good news for Palo Alto Networks. The big cybersecurity company is predicting stronger earnings this year than analysts were expecting. Later today, fellow cybersecurity company CrowdStrike posts its results for the just-finished quarter. Analysts predict a loss, but a far smaller one than a year ago, when CrowdStrike was dealing with litigation over a failed software update affecting operations at several companies, including Delta Airlines. Andrew O'Day, Bloomberg Radio.
19: Wow, yeah, since the storm, it's been crazy busy for us. We got all kinds of office desks coming in. Now, here's a fancy one right here. It's missing a leg, but that's all right. Whatever. Washers and dryers from a laundromat. Wow, and check this out. Another deep fryer. And I'm not sure what this doohickey is. Yeah, most businesses weren't ready for a storm like that, you know. But our work's really piling up here at Roberts & Son Salvage.
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0: What will USDA bring to Indy? We'll know soon. I'm Eric Pfeiffer. This is Hoosier Ag Today. Approximately 2,600 D.C.-based USDA jobs will move out of the Beltway and into five regional hub locations, including Indianapolis, very soon. It's already been announced that SNAP will call Indy home. But when will we know if there's more?
4: By the end of the month, we will have made all of our reorganization announcements, so you'll have more idea of what's coming here to Indianapolis.
0: That's USDA Deputy Secretary Stephen Vaden in Indiana on Tuesday, his second trip in the last month. He says that the full court press that Indiana has put on in recruiting USDA to Indy has been impressive.
4: The Indianapolis and Indiana private sector business community is the most excited community out of any of the five locations about the USDA relocation. That makes a difference. It's definitely made an impact on me, and there are more good things coming for Indiana.
0: Read more at HoosierAgToday.com. I'm Eric Pfeiffer, Hoosier Ag Today, Indiana's Farm Network.
14: Turning now to funeral arrangements. There will be a celebration of life for Debbie J. Riddle and her husband, Ronald Rooster Riddle, on August 15th at the American Legion in Monterey at 2 p.m. Arrangements have been entrusted to Brayman & Son Memorial Chapel for Debbie J. Riddle. 74-year-old Rebecca Sue Becky Burianic of Madaryville, formerly of North Judson, passed away May 27th. There will be a visitation from 4 to 8 p.m. Eastern Time today, Wednesday, June 3rd, at Frayne Mortuary in Madaryville. Funeral services will be held 11 a.m. Eastern Time tomorrow, Thursday, June 4th, also at Frayne Mortuary. Memorial contributions may be made to Madaryville Assembly of God Church, although the family does request no lilies. That's in memory of 74-year-old Rebecca Sue Becky Burianic of Madaryville and formerly of North Judson. 64-year-old Amy Jo Sass Rodzowitz of Hamlet passed away May 30th. There will be a visitation held from noon to 2 p.m. Central Time this Friday, June 5th, at Reynolds Funeral Home Hamlet Chapel, with funeral services to begin at 2 p.m. In lieu of flowers, memorial contributions may be made to the ALS Foundation in memory of 64-year-old Amy Jo Sass Rodzowitz of Hamlet. 93-year-old Carl Frederick Schaefer of Culver passed away June 1st. Funeral services will take place at Our Redeemer Lutheran Church in Knox on Friday, June 5th at 1 p.m. Central Time, with visitation 1 hour prior to services. M.C. Smith Funeral Home has been entrusted with arrangements for 93-year-old Carl Frederick Schaefer of Culver. Remember, you can find complete obituary information online at WKVI.com.
15: 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This morning, mostly sunny with a high near 86. Later today, partly cloudy with a low around 64. Tonight, partly cloudy skies with a low around 57. Looking ahead to Friday, a slight chance of rain showers developing with a high near 85. Currently, it is 56 degrees and clear. I'm Bill Banks. For your local forecast 24/7, visit WKVI.com.
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5: Network Indiana Sports, I'm Nathaniel Finch. The story around the Indiana Fever this week, not about basketball, but about the viral argument between Caitlin Clark and head coach Stephanie White in Saturday's loss against the Portland Fire. The group then had a team meeting back in Indianapolis this week, something that star center Aaliyah Boston says is crucial.
6: Yeah, I think that's super important. I feel like the best teams, they have those, you have those moments where you kind of get punched in the mouth, and the only way to get back up is to be honest. I feel like we did that. It was great communication from everyone, and I feel like we're just all on the same page. So it was pretty good.
5: Indiana refocuses, taking on the Atlanta Dream tomorrow night at home, 7 o'clock Eastern, to start the Commissioner's Cup play. The Indianapolis Colts continue organized training activities, and one pass catcher with a big role this upcoming year is Tyler Warren. Now in year two, Warren talks about developing his relationship with quarterback Daniel Jones.
7: Kind of simple as it is, you're there another year with him, and you're around him more and just getting to know him, you know, on and off the field when you're out here. Taking advantage of that, but also, you know, hanging out, talking in the locker room, stuff like that, I think is really big for the team as a whole, and especially with a quarterback.
5: Big news in West Lafayette. Purdue athletic director Mike Babinski is set to retire. He officially leaves the university at the end of this year. Meanwhile, standout Purdue guard Braden Smith will work out for the Indiana Pacers this week. Smith projected a late draft pick. Indiana, as of right now, does not have a pick, but could make a trade and certainly sign undrafted free agents. Smith's college rival enjoys some big news. Indiana football coach Kurt Cignetti on the cover of EA Sports College Football 27. The deluxe version of the video game features Cignetti front and center and a cast of players behind him, including Notre Dame cornerback Leonard Moore. Nathaniel Finch, Network Indiana.
9: News. I'm Ted Lindner. President Trump still signaling progress in talks with Iran.
24: Despite Iran launching a barrage of missiles and drones into Kuwait Wednesday, President Trump says the ceasefire is working.
25: We nipped it in the bud very quickly, as we do in the greatest military in the world.
24: The president described the Iranian strikes as a response to what U.S. military officials described as defensive strikes by the U.S. earlier this week.
9: Fox's Jared Halpern and four House Republicans have joined Democrats in passing the War Powers Act, sending it to the Senate. This is President Trump insists talks with the regime are ongoing.
26: Despite Iranian reports that peace talks have ceased, President Trump says Tehran has not left the negotiating table, and a deal could soon come. The president also says Iran has agreed to one of his red lines.
9: Fox's Griff Jenkins. And the New York Knicks take game one of the NBA Finals in San Antonio, knocking off the Spurs 105-95. 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
8: It took about a week, but they got the job done. This is Network Indiana. I'm Ryan Hedrick. An arrest has been made in the shooting and killing of a recent IU business grad. Here's John Harris.
30: IMPD says they arrested a young boy on Wednesday afternoon. They say he's the one who shot and killed Brett Scroggum in a parking garage near the Indiana Convention Center back on May 28th. Scroggins died at a hospital a couple of days later. He was 23 years old and graduated from the IU Kelley School of Business. IMPD Chief Tanya Terry says the arrest is significant, but her heart still breaks for Scroggins' family and friends.
1: Indiana Lieutenant Governor Micah Beckwith proposing the idea of the state legislature giving more power to Governor Braun in hopes of a safer Marion County and city of Indianapolis.
10: If they can't get it together and protect the citizens of Indianapolis, a governor should have the right to appoint a prosecutor. And I think the legislature should take the prosecutorial appointment authority and give it to the governor.
1: Beckwith says Prosecutor Ryan Mears has failed to protect the people who live in Indianapolis. His suggestion comes after the shooting death of Brett Scroggins. Governor Braun promises extended gas tax cuts won't hurt local road projects.
11: The suspension of Indiana's gas taxes keep roughly $140 million a month in the pockets of drivers instead of state and local road funds. Local cities and towns stand to lose about 35% of that revenue. However, Governor Mike Braun says state government efficiencies will completely backfill the local losses.
12: We're exceeding cash flow ever since the new forecast came out, which puts us in a much better place than the one that was faulty back in April 25, reserves and cash flow better than expected.
11: The tax extensions are slated to run through the end of July, though long-term road funding debates will shift back to the State House next session. Jeanette Cruz, Network Indiana.
1: Indiana Fever back at it tonight against the Atlanta Dream. This is Network Indiana.
13: Think back to the last time you were in nature. What comes to mind? Hiking through a lush forest, floating on a lazy river, or perhaps watching a vibrant sunset on a beach full of glistening plastic bottles and food wrappers. Unfortunately, this isn't a joke. Here in the U.S., we generate the most plastic waste in the world, with 70% of it ending up in landfills. And by the time you're done listening to this ad, more than a dump truck's worth of plastic will have made it into the ocean. Plastic has become a useful part of our everyday lives, but it's polluting the air, water, and soil that all life needs to survive. This is a human problem that can be solved with human action, but it's going to take all of us, from individuals to businesses to governments and everyone in between. Help create a cleaner future for both people and nature. 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
18: Big Boy is going to make a couple of local appearances. I'm Rusty Nixon, Max 98.3 FM News. Local residents will have a pair of opportunities over the summer to see the world's largest operating steam locomotive, Big Boy number 4014, the only one of eight Big Boys in existence and the only one that's still operational. Big Boy will pull into Argus at the South Michigan Street crossing at 2:30 p.m. Thursday, and then depart for Fort Wayne at 3 p.m. In July, the train will make its way back across the state and stop in Knox on July 16th at 10 South Heaton Street. It'll arrive there at 12:30 p.m. Central and depart at 1 p.m. for South Holland, Illinois. Seven other remaining Big Boys are on public display in St. Louis, Missouri, Dallas, Texas, Omaha, Nebraska, Denver, Colorado, Scranton, Pennsylvania, Green Bay, Wisconsin, and Cheyenne, Wyoming. Governor Mike Braun has announced he's extending the state's gas tax holiday through the end of July. The move keeps both the state gasoline usage and excise taxes completely suspended, saving drivers roughly 62 cents a gallon.
12: So gas savings is kind of a lifeline through a tough period like this. Whatever happens at the federal level, we need to get through that.
18: Indiana's gas tax holiday saves drivers $140 million monthly, but creates a 35% revenue loss for local road funds. Braun says state government efficiencies will fully backfill that deficit.
12: We're exceeding cash flow ever since the new forecast came out, which puts us in a much better place than the one that was faulty back in April 25. So reserves and cash flow better than expected.
18: Tax extensions are slated to run through the end of July. Indiana Department of Transportation contractor Milestone will have road closures on State Road 23 between Wolf Street in North Liberty and Olive Street and Locust Road in South Bend. Beginning on or after Monday, June 8th, crews will replace six pipes between New Road and Kern Road. At the same time, a small structure replacement will also be conducted between U.S. 20, 31, and Ireland Road. State Road 23 is expected to be closed for 10 days. The work was originally scheduled to begin in May, but was postponed due to utility delays. Through traffic should seek alternate routes or use the official detour, U.S. 2031 to U.S. 31 and State Road 4. Access will be maintained for local traffic, but motorists should be prepared to alter travel based on the locations where work is occurring. These pipe replacements are in advance of road surfacing along that stretch of State Road 23, and it will be reduced to one lane for road resurfacing, with road widening occurring in some locations. Construction activities will be ongoing through the end of November. NDOT encourages drivers to allow extra time when driving through this area and follow traffic directions carefully. Motorists should slow down, exercise caution, and drive distraction-free through all work zones. Indiana Attorney General Todd Rokita has joined a multi-state lawsuit to block the federal government from easing restrictions on medical marijuana. Jeanette Cruz reports.
11: Some people hope the federal shift to a Schedule 3 drug would push Indiana to change its own strict laws. For Hoosiers living with chronic pain like Melissa Morris, who spoke to Fox 59, she says cannabis was a lifesaver after years of prescription addiction.
2: I don't want to have to worry about being a criminal because I don't want to be in pain. I am in immense pain all the time.
11: Rokita's office defends the lawsuit, warning that reclassifying marijuana carries risks like addiction, depression, and impaired driving. Jeanette Cruz, Network Indiana.
18: I'm Rusty Nixon, Max 98.3 FM News. 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
3: From the Tri-County Weather Center, I'm Bill Banks on All News 1520 WKVI. 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This morning, mostly sunny with a high near 86. Later today, partly cloudy with a low around 64. Tonight, partly cloudy skies with a low around 57. Looking ahead to Friday, a slight chance of rain showers developing with a high near 85. Currently, it is 56 degrees and clear. I'm Bill Banks. For your local forecast 24/7, visit WKVI.com.
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14: This is a Bloomberg Money Minute. Corporate staff members at Uber have embraced the use of AI, and now the company thinks they may have embraced it a little too much. Uber has now set usage caps on some artificial intelligence-powered tools used by its staff to manage costs after blowing through its AI budget earlier this year. It's limiting all employees to $1,500 in monthly token spending per AI coding tool. Along with all its promise and possibility, AI is also raising fresh demand from companies and governments for cybersecurity that keeps them a step ahead. That's good news for Palo Alto Networks. The big cybersecurity company is predicting stronger earnings this year than analysts were expecting. Later today, fellow cybersecurity company CrowdStrike posts its results for the just-finished quarter. Analysts predict a loss, but a far smaller one than a year ago, when CrowdStrike was dealing with litigation over a failed software update affecting operations at several companies, including Delta Airlines. Andrew O'Day, Bloomberg Radio.
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0: What will USDA bring to Indy? We'll know soon. I'm Eric Pfeiffer. This is Hoosier Ag Today. Approximately 2,600 D.C.-based USDA jobs will move out of the Beltway and into five regional hub locations, including Indianapolis, very soon. It's already been announced that SNAP will call Indy home, but when will we know if there's more?
21: By the end of the month, we will have made all of our reorganization announcements, so you'll have more idea of what's coming here to Indianapolis.
0: That's USDA Deputy Secretary Stephen Vaden in Indiana on Tuesday, his second trip in the last month. He says that the full court press that Indiana has put on in recruiting USDA to Indy has been impressive.
21: The Indianapolis and Indiana private sector business community is the most excited community out of any of the five locations about the USDA relocation. That makes a difference. It's definitely made an impact on me, and there are more good things coming for Indiana.
0: Read more at HoosierAgToday.com. I'm Eric Pfeiffer, Hoosier Ag Today, Indiana's Farm Network.
18: Big Boy is going to make a couple of local appearances. I'm Rusty Nixon, Max 98.3 FM News. Local residents will have a pair of opportunities over the summer to see the world's largest operating steam locomotive, Big Boy number 4014, the only one of eight Big Boys in existence and the only one that's still operational. Big Boy will pull into Argus at the South Michigan Street crossing at 2:30 p.m. Thursday, and then depart for Fort Wayne at 3 p.m. In July, the train will make its way back across the state and stop in Knox on July 16th at 10 South Heaton Street. It'll arrive there at 12:30 p.m. Central and depart at 1 p.m. for South Holland, Illinois. Seven other remaining Big Boys are on public display in St. Louis, Missouri, Dallas, Texas, Omaha, Nebraska, Denver, Colorado, Scranton, Pennsylvania, Green Bay, Wisconsin, and Cheyenne, Wyoming. Governor Mike Braun has announced he's extending the state's gas tax holiday through the end of July. The move keeps both the state gasoline usage and excise taxes completely suspended, saving drivers roughly 62 cents a gallon.
12: So gas savings is kind of a lifeline through a tough period like this. Whatever happens at the federal level, we need to get through that.
18: Indiana's gas tax holiday saves drivers $140 million monthly, but creates a 35% revenue loss for local road funds. Braun says state government efficiencies will fully backfill that deficit.
12: We're exceeding cash flow ever since the new forecast came out, which puts us in a much better place than the one that was faulty back in April 25. So reserves and cash flow better than expected.
18: Tax extensions are slated to run through the end of July. Indiana Department of Transportation contractor Milestone will have road closures on State Road 23 between Wolf Street in North Liberty and Olive Street and Locust Road in South Bend. Beginning on or after Monday, June 8th, crews will replace six pipes between New Road and Kern Road. At the same time, a small structure replacement will also be conducted between U.S. 20, 31, and Ireland Road. State Road 23 is expected to be closed for 10 days. The work was originally scheduled to begin in May, but was postponed due to utility delays. Through traffic should seek alternate routes or use the official detour, U.S. 20, 31 to U.S. 31 and State Road 4. Access will be maintained for local traffic, but motorists should be prepared to alter travel based on the locations where work is occurring. These pipe replacements are in advance of road surfacing along that stretch of State Road 23, and it will be reduced to one lane for road resurfacing, with road widening occurring in some locations. Construction activities will be ongoing through the end of November. NDOT encourages drivers to allow extra time when driving through this area and follow traffic directions carefully. Motorists should slow down, exercise caution, and drive distraction-free through all work zones. Indiana Attorney General Todd Rokita has joined a multi-state lawsuit to block the federal government from easing restrictions on medical marijuana. Jeanette Cruz reports.
11: Some people hope the federal shift to a Schedule 3 drug would push Indiana to change its own strict laws. For Hoosiers living with chronic pain like Melissa Morris, who spoke to Fox 59, she says cannabis was a lifesaver after years of prescription addiction.
2: I don't want to have to worry about being a criminal because I don't want to be in pain. I am in immense pain all the time.
11: Rokita's office defends the lawsuit, warning that reclassifying marijuana carries risks like addiction, depression, and impaired driving. Jeanette Cruz, Network Indiana.
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3: From the Tri-County Weather Center, I'm Bill Banks on All News 1520 WKVI. 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This morning, mostly sunny with a high near 86. Later today, partly cloudy with a low around 64. Tonight, partly cloudy skies with a low around 57. Looking ahead to Friday, a slight chance of rain showers developing with a high near 85. Currently, it is 56 degrees and clear. I'm Bill Banks. For your local forecast 24/7, visit WKVI.com.
4: Do you hear that? 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
18: We had a chance to sit down and talk with new Plymouth head basketball coach Jason Breeden. He had a list of things he wants to get started right away here with the Pilgrims.
8: Every job and place is unique in terms of things that need to be improved on. For me, you know, I just got out of having our first open gym with the guys. So for me, the first priority is just, you know, getting established, kind of some of the things we take pride in terms of just how we go about our business and practice. And then when we eventually start going to games. So, you know, those areas and points of improvement, you know, will kind of be stressed upon as we go about what we're doing.
18: You can hear that interview in its entirety. All you got to do is go to our website, sportsofthemax.net. It's waiting there for you to hit play. Big weekend in baseball and softball around the area. Glenn in their first semi-state appearance in softball. They'll be at Twin Lakes taking on East Noble. That's a 1 p.m. start at Twin Lakes, Glenn versus East Noble. Our Max 98.3 game of the week, regional baseball at Northwood. Bremen takes on Bluffton. Pregame starts at 12:30 there. Our first pitch at 1 p.m. from Northwood. Bremen versus Bluffton, regional baseball, our Max 98.3 game of the week. That's your sports check. 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
9: I'm Sherry Preston. For the first time, Congress has approved a war powers resolution that would halt U.S. military action in Iran, the House passing it along party lines, but four Republicans moving over to approve it as well. The resolution is mostly symbolic and is expected to have little effect on the conflict. Israel and Lebanon have agreed to a new ceasefire that includes a series of security zones where Hezbollah militants would be banned. Israeli Ambassador Yaakov Leiter.
10: If Hezbollah is intent on disrupting the ceasefire, the result is going to be on them.
9: Hezbollah was not included in the discussions. The price of oil ticking up again, global trading near $100 a barrel. The Ebola outbreak in Central Africa is still growing, but the head of the World Health Organization says the response is catching up. The suspect in the Bakersfield, California hostage standoff has been identified. He's a registered sex offender who had apparently been angry about a prior conviction. This is ABC News. SpaceX launching into the financial stratosphere. Here's ABC's Alex Stone.
22: When SpaceX goes public this month, it says it plans to raise $75 billion. That would be the largest ever stock market debut and would put Elon Musk in line to become the world's first trillionaire. SpaceX saying initial public offering shares will be set at $135 apiece and that they're going to sell 555 million shares, giving SpaceX a market value of $1.8 trillion. Only six companies in the S&P 500 are worth more than that. SpaceX says Musk's voting power in the public company will come primarily through his ownership of 5.2 billion Class C shares, which give 10 votes for every share held. Alex Stone, ABC News.
9: Gross ride on an Ohio roller coaster. Tyler Fellinger says he, his daughter, and everybody else ended up covered in bugs.
23: She was cracking up at me because it was just, my face was just, it looked like a fly swatter.
9: I'm Sherry Preston, ABC News.
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1: It took about a week, but they got the job done. This is Network Indiana. I'm Ryan Hedrick. An arrest has been made in the shooting and killing of a recent IU business grad. Here's John Harris.
5: IMPD says they arrested a young boy on Wednesday afternoon. They say he's the one who shot and killed Brett Scroggum in a parking garage near the Indiana Convention Center back on May 28th. Scroggum died in a hospital a couple of days later. He was 23 years old and graduated from the IU Kelley School of Business. IMPD Chief Tanya Terry says the arrest is significant, but her heart still breaks for Scroggum's family and friends.
1: Indiana Lieutenant Governor Micah Beckwith proposing the idea of the state legislature giving more power to Governor Braun in hopes of a safer Marion County and city of Indianapolis.
6: If they can't get it together and protect the citizens of Indianapolis, the governor should have the right to appoint a prosecutor. And I think the legislature should take the prosecutorial appointment authority and give it to the governor.
1: Beckwith says prosecutor Ryan Mears has failed to protect the people who live in Indianapolis. His suggestion comes after the shooting death of Brett Scroggum. Governor Braun promises extended gas tax cuts won't hurt local road projects.
11: The suspension of Indiana's gas taxes keep roughly $140 million a month in the pockets of drivers instead of state and local road funds. Local cities and towns stand to lose about 35% of that revenue. However, Governor Mike Braun says state government efficiencies will completely backfill the local losses.
12: We're exceeding cash flow ever since the new forecast came out, which puts us in a much better place than the one that was faulty back in April 25, reserves and cash flow better than expected.
11: The tax extensions are slated to run through the end of July, though long-term road funding debates will shift back to the State House next session. Jeanette Cruz, Network Indiana.
1: Indiana Fever back at it tonight against the Atlanta Dream. This is Network Indiana.
7: Think back to the last time you were in nature. 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And by the time you're done listening to this ad, more than a dump truck's worth of plastic will have made it into the ocean. 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
13: Governor Mike Braun has extended their gas tax holiday in Indiana for a second time. I'm Becca Shepherd from the WKVI Information Center. Braun is extending the suspension of both the 7% gasoline usage tax and the gasoline excise tax through July 7th. The current suspension was set to expire June 7th. Governor Braun stated that the reason Indiana has the cheapest gas in the country is because the state is using every tool in its toolbox to save Hoosier families money. Braun states that affordability is his number one priority. AAA's ranking of gas prices by state does have Indiana in the lead with the cheapest gas in the country at $3.585 per gallon of regular. For June, the gasoline usage tax would otherwise be just over 26 cents per gallon. The gasoline excise tax is currently 36 cents per gallon. Suspending both taxes saves Hoosiers more than 62 cents per gallon at the pump. Governor Braun first announced a 30-day suspension of the gasoline usage tax on April 8th. On May 6th, Governor Braun extended that relief and added a suspension of the gasoline excise tax, more than doubling the savings for Hoosier motorists, both of which have today been extended. A press release from the Stark County Sheriff's Office states that the Knox Police Department, Hamlet Police Department, North Judson Police Department, and the Stark County Sheriff's Office itself have entered into an interlocal agreement to establish a Major Crimes Unit Number 75. The unit will be responsible for investigating major offenses including homicide, child molestation, rape, aggravated battery, and other significant violent crimes. The release states that the initiative is designed to ensure that every victim receives the highest level of professional service, support, and attention, regardless of where the crime occurs within the county. Oversight of the unit will be provided by a board of directors comprised of representatives from each participating agency. The board will meet on the second Tuesday of every month to review ongoing initiatives, share updates, and strengthen interagency partnerships, also to ensure strategic alignment among the participating departments. The full press release can be found online at WKVI, and those wishing for additional information regarding Major Crimes Unit 75 can contact their local law enforcement agencies. The Indiana Department of Natural Resources is reminding citizens of steps to help prevent tick bites. Tick bites are typically on the rise this time of year with a combination of warmer weather, which the ticks love, and more people spending time outdoors. Indiana DNR shares that there are simple ways to lower your chances of being bitten by a tick. You can use an EPA-registered insect repellent on your clothing and treat clothing with permethrin when possible. Those who are hiking or spending time outdoors should stay on marked trails and avoid walking in taller grass and in brushy wooded areas. Also wear light-colored clothing, which makes it easier to spot any ticks that have made their way to you. Indiana DNR shared a link to the EPA search tool resource to find the bug

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3: ABC News, I'm Sherry Preston. With the votes of four Republicans and all the Democrats, the House, for the first time since the war with Iran started, has passed a war powers resolution that calls for the end of fighting unless Congress approves. Indiana Republican Marlon Stutzman was one of the no votes, saying this interferes with the president's powers.
4: I don't believe that Congress needs to vote on the war, because President Trump has it in the confines of the power that he already has.
3: The resolution would still need to be approved by the Senate. The ceasefire in the Middle East still fragile, and both Israel and Hezbollah trading attacks in Lebanon, that despite a new agreement between Israel and Lebanon to stop the fighting. The head of the World Health Organization says the response to the Ebola outbreak in Africa is now catching up. Hundreds of cases, however, are still confirmed. Amazon now topping the Fortune 500 list of companies by revenues. Walmart held the spot for the last 13 years. This is ABC News. A little worm is causing big worries among Texas cattle ranchers. ABC's Jim Ryan's in Dallas.
5: The New World screwworm is actually a fly that lays eggs in open sores on livestock and pets, and was largely eradicated in the U.S. years ago. But a northward progression from Central America was observed in 2023. And on Wednesday, says Agriculture Secretary Brooke Rollins,
6: the one that was found was actually in the umbilical cord
5: in a calf on a South Texas ranch, now in a 12-mile infested zone. The discovery is driving fears of even higher beef prices nationwide. Jim Ryan, ABC News in Dallas-Fort Worth.
3: Thousands of New York Knicks fans turning all across New York into a giant watch party last night.
7: Better than watching a game by yourself at home. Like, this is a vibe. It's representative for New York.
3: She was outside Madison Square Garden and got to watch as the Knicks took game one of the NBA Finals on the road. Final score 105-95. Game two tomorrow night, again in San Antonio. Sherry Preston, ABC News.
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10: It's dropping, but at what cost? This is Network Indiana. I'm Ryan Hedrick. Governor Mike Braun announced he's extending the state's gas tax holiday through the end of July. The move keeps both the state gasoline usage and excise taxes completely suspended, saving you about 62 cents a gallon.
11: So gas savings is kind of a lifeline through a tough period like this. Whatever happens at the federal level, we need to get through that.
10: The Hoosier gas average this morning, $3.55. That's a 26-cent drop from where it was last week at this time. Two people killed in the crash involving three semi-trucks and three cars along southbound I-69 near the General Motors plant in southern Allen County yesterday. The crash happened just before 2 p.m. in a construction zone. Investigators say a person driving a semi-truck hit two cars that were stopped in traffic. One car was pushed into the ditch while others were forced into the semi. The crash has involved several other cars and trucks. The two people in the first two cars that were hit died at the scene. An arrest has been made in the killing of a recent IU graduate. IMPD says they have taken a teenager into custody. This happened yesterday. The killing was last week in a parking garage. This man's name is Brett Scroggum. He was only 23 years old. Indiana Lieutenant Governor Micah Beckwith is wanting the state legislature to give more power to Governor Braun. Jarrett Lewis explains why.
0: The power being allowing the governor to be the one to fill certain positions. More specifically, Marion County Prosecutor.
12: If they can't get it together and protect the citizens of Indianapolis, the governor should have the right to appoint a prosecutor. And I think the legislature should take the prosecutorial appointment authority and give it to the governor.
0: Beckwith says prosecutor Ryan Mears has failed to protect the citizens of Indianapolis. His suggestion comes after the shooting death of 23-year-old Brett Scroggum in downtown Indy last week. Jarrett Lewis, Network Indiana.
10: This is Network Indiana News.
13: 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Some congressmen use it to make millions in the stock market. That's not right. So Senator Todd Young is fighting to end it. Young is pushing to ban Congress from trading stocks, period. And President Trump agrees.
14: Let's also ensure that members of Congress cannot corruptly profit from using insider information. 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
13: Todd Young has never traded stocks in Congress, not once. Young's a Marine. 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Thanks, Senator Todd Young, for doing the right thing. 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
14: Let's also ensure that members of Congress cannot corruptly profit from using insider information. 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
15: The Michigan City Parks and Recreation Department has issued a press release on Wednesday in regards to two wolf incidents that took place at the Washington Park Zoo, which is located in Michigan City. I'm Becca Shepherd for Stark County Family Dentistry from the WKVI Information Center. The release, which is dated June 3rd, states that a wolf passed away last night from natural causes. Following that loss, an incident occurred involving other wolves and members of the animal care staff. At this time, all involved are stable. The matter remains under review and additional information will be released as it becomes available. Zoo staff, emergency responders, veterinary personnel, and supporting agencies responded quickly and professionally to the incident. The release states that the city is grateful for the coordinated efforts to ensure the safety and care of everyone involved. The zoo does remain open to the public. However, the main wolf exhibit will remain closed while staff continue to monitor the animals and assess the situation. More details on the incident will be released as they are made available. This is a reminder that there will be a free sports physicals event taking place this evening in Knox. This event was announced in early May by Knox Athletics and will be hosted by Knox High School and Northwest Health. These physicals are for student athletes who wish to participate in sports during the 2026-2027 school year. The free physicals are available today, Thursday, June 4th, from 5:30 to 7:30 p.m. Central Time at the Knox High School Multipurpose Room. You can get to the Multipurpose Room at Knox High School through door 12H. These free physicals are available for students ages 5 through 18. The Knox Athletics Department does note that all students who are planning to participate in school athletics in this upcoming year must have a current physical on file. Governor Mike Braun has extended their gas tax holiday in Indiana for a second time. Braun is extending the suspension of both the 7% gasoline usage tax and the gasoline excise tax through July 7th. The current suspension was set to expire June 7th. Governor Braun stated that the reason Indiana has the cheapest gas in the country is because the state is using every tool in its toolbox to save Hoosier families money. Braun states that affordability is his number one priority. AAA's ranking of gas prices by state does have Indiana in the lead with the cheapest gas in the country at $3.585 per gallon of regular. For June, the gasoline usage tax would otherwise be just over 26 cents per gallon. The gasoline excise tax is currently 36 cents per gallon. Suspending both taxes saves Hoosiers more than 62 cents per gallon at the pump. Governor Braun first announced a 30-day suspension of the gasoline usage tax on April 8th. On May 6th, Governor Braun extended that relief and added a suspension of the gasoline excise tax, more than doubling the savings for Hoosier motorists, both of which have today been extended. WKVI News and Information on the Hour is brought to you by Dr. Andrew Frazier and the staff over at Stark County Family Dentistry in Knox. Now in their location on Highway 35, next to First Source Bank. 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
16: From the Tri-County Weather Center, I'm Bill Banks on All News 1520 WKVI. 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This morning, mostly sunny with a high near 86. Later today, partly cloudy with a low around 64. Tonight, partly cloudy skies with a low around 57. Looking ahead to Friday, a slight chance of rain showers developing with a high near 85. Currently, it is 56 degrees and clear. I'm Bill Banks. For your local forecast 24/7, visit WKVI.com.
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10: This is a Bloomberg Money Minute. Corporate staff members at Uber have embraced the use of AI, and now the company thinks they may have embraced it a little too much. Uber has now set usage caps on some artificial intelligence-powered tools used by its staff to manage costs after blowing through its AI budget earlier this year. It's limiting all employees to $1,500 in monthly token spending per AI coding tool. Along with all its promise and possibility, AI is also raising fresh demand from companies and governments for cybersecurity that keeps them a step ahead. That's good news for Palo Alto Networks. The big cybersecurity company is predicting stronger earnings this year than analysts were expecting. Later today, fellow cybersecurity company CrowdStrike posts its results for the just-finished quarter. Analysts predict a loss, but a far smaller one than a year ago, when CrowdStrike was dealing with litigation over a failed software update affecting operations at several companies, including Delta Airlines. Andrew O'Day, Bloomberg Radio.
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4: 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I'm Eric Pfeiffer. This is Hoosier Ag Today. Approximately 2,600 D.C.-based USDA jobs will move out of the Beltway and into five regional hub locations, including Indianapolis, very soon. It's already been announced that SNAP will call Indy home, but when will we know if there's more?
5: By the end of the month, we will have made all of our reorganization announcements, so you'll have more idea of what's coming here to Indianapolis.
4: That's USDA Deputy Secretary Stephen Vaden in Indiana on Tuesday, his second trip in the last month. He says that the full court press that Indiana has put on in recruiting USDA to Indy has been impressive.
5: The Indianapolis and Indiana private sector business community is the most excited community out of any of the five locations about the USDA relocation. That makes a difference. It's definitely made an impact on me, and there are more good things coming for Indiana.
4: Read more at HoosierAgToday.com. I'm Eric Pfeiffer, Hoosier Ag Today, Indiana's Farm Network.
6: Turning now to funeral arrangements. There will be a celebration of life for Debbie J. Riddle and her husband, Ronald Rooster Riddle, on August 15th at the American Legion in Monterey at 2 p.m. Arrangements have been entrusted to Brayman & Son Memorial Chapel in memory of Debbie J. Riddle. 74-year-old Rebecca Sue Becky Burianic of Madaryville and formerly of North Judson passed away May 27th. Funeral services will be held at 11 a.m. Eastern Time today, Thursday, June 4th, at Frayne Mortuary in Madaryville. Memorial contributions may be made to Madaryville Assembly of God Church, though the family does request no lilies. That's in memory of 74-year-old Rebecca Sue Becky Burianic of Madaryville and formerly of North Judson. Amy Jo Sass Rodzowitz, age 64, of Hamlet, passed away May 30th. There will be a visitation from noon to 2 p.m. Central Time tomorrow, Friday, June 5th, at Reynolds Funeral Home in Hamlet. Funeral services will follow at 2 p.m. In lieu of flowers, memorial contributions may be made to the ALS Foundation in memory of 64-year-old Amy Jo Sass Rodzowitz of Hamlet. 93-year-old Carl Frederick Schaefer of Culver passed away June 1st. His funeral service will take place at Our Redeemer Lutheran Church in Knox tomorrow, Friday, June 5th at 1 p.m. Central Time, with a visitation to take place 1 hour prior to services. MC Smith Funeral Home has been entrusted with arrangements for 93-year-old Carl Frederick Schaefer of Culver. Remember, you can find complete obituary information online at WKVI.com.
7: 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This morning, mostly sunny with a high near 86. Later today, partly cloudy with a low around 64. Tonight, partly cloudy skies with a low around 57. Looking ahead to Friday, a slight chance of rain showers developing with a high near 85. Currently, it is 56 degrees and clear. I'm Bill Banks. For your local forecast 24/7, visit WKVI.com.
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9: Network Indiana Sports, I'm Kirk Darling. The Indiana Fever begin Commissioner's Cup play this evening at Gainbridge Fieldhouse. Aaliyah Boston says this week has been a good reset after dropping two in a row last week.
11: We had to make sure that we kind of flushed Portland, but just looking at different ways we can grow, especially with that Valkyries game, and just make sure that we're ready. I mean, now Commissioner's Cup, there's a little money on that line, so just making sure that we're ready for each game.
9: They have the Atlanta Dream this evening. Tip off tonight at 7 Eastern. The Indianapolis Colts are hoping to get a breakout year from pass rusher Leiatu Latu. Head coach Shane Steichen on what he's observed of the young defensive end during OTAs.
12: Yeah, I think he's worked tremendously hard this offseason. Obviously, we're not in pads right now, but, you know, he's had some good pass rush moves, and you can see the strength and explosiveness off the ball. So, obviously, you know, want a big year from him, and I know he wants that as well.
9: The Colts have a few more days of OTAs leading into mandatory minicamp next Tuesday. Talking some high school basketball, the boys and girls Indiana All-Stars took part in exhibition games on Thursday at Mount Vernon High School in Fortville. The girls and boys seniors will be facing Team Kentucky this Friday and Saturday in both Lexington and Indianapolis. Practice begins tomorrow for the Bomarito 500 at Worldwide Technology Raceway outside St. Louis. Current points leader and reigning IndyCar Series champion Alex Palou will look for his second win in a row. Kyle Kirkwood is looking to narrow Palou's points lead. Major League Baseball.
13: Benintendi just unload. Watch it fly. It's a Benny bomb here in the eighth inning.
9: That helping the White Sox to an 8-0 rout of the Minnesota Twins on the road. Elsewhere, the Cardinals beat the Rangers 5-3. The Reds lost to the Royals 5-2, and the Cubs continue to struggle. They lost 5-4 to the A's. Network Indiana Sports, I'm Kirk Darling.
6: News. I'm Sue Gossman. The House of Representatives issuing a rare rebuke of President Trump Wednesday over his handling of the conflict in Iran.
14: On this vote, the yeas are 215 and the nays are 208. The concurrent resolution is adopted.
6: Four Republicans joining with Democrats to pass the War Powers Resolution to try to halt military action in Iran. The president is insisting that the U.S. is nearing a deal to end the conflict. And he said,
15: in theory, they're pretty close to signing a paper. We've actually gotten along with them very well. And you know what you saw for the last few nights? It takes two to tango. You understand that. We hit them very hard on something else unrelated.
6: The president has said that any agreement must include Iran relinquishing its nuclear stockpile. 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
20: It's dropping, but at what cost? This is Network Indiana. I'm Ryan Hedrick. Governor Mike Braun announced he's extending the state's gas tax holiday through the end of July. The move keeps both the state gasoline usage and excise taxes completely suspended, saving you about 62 cents a gallon.
21: So gas savings is kind of a lifeline
0: through a tough period like this. Whatever happens at the federal level, we need to get through that.
20: The Hoosier gas average this morning, 355. That's a 26-cent drop from where it was last week at this time. Two people killed in the crash involving three semi-trucks and three cars along southbound I-69 near the General Motors plant in southern Allen County yesterday. The crash happened just before 2 p.m. in a construction zone. Investigators say a person driving a semi-truck hit two cars that were stopped in traffic. One car was pushed into the ditch while others were forced into the semi. The crashes involved several other cars and trucks. The two people in the first two cars that were hit died at the scene. An arrest has been made in the killing of a recent IU graduate. IMPD says they have taken a teenager into custody. This happened yesterday. The killing was last week in a parking garage. This man's name is Brett Scroggum. He was only 23 years old. Indiana Lieutenant Governor Micah Beckwith is wanting the state legislature to give more power to Governor Braun. Jarrett Lewis explains why.
21: The power being allowing the governor to be the one to fill certain positions, more specifically, Marion County Prosecutor.
22: If they can't get it together and protect the citizens of Indianapolis, the governor should have the right to appoint a prosecutor. And I think the legislature should take the prosecutorial appointment authority and give it to the governor.
21: Beckwith says Prosecutor Ryan Mears has failed to protect the citizens of Indianapolis. His suggestion comes after the shooting death of 23-year-old Brett Scroggum in downtown Indy last week. Chair Lewis, Network Indiana.
20: This is Network Indiana News.
23: 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Some congressmen use it to make millions in the stock market. That's not right. So Senator Todd Young is fighting to end it. Young is pushing to ban Congress from trading stocks, period. And President Trump agrees.
24: Let's also ensure that members of Congress cannot corruptly profit from using insider information. 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
23: Todd Young has never traded stocks in Congress, not once. Young's a Marine. 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Thanks, Senator Todd Young, for doing the right thing. And together, let's tell Congress.
24: Let's also ensure that members of Congress cannot corruptly profit from using insider information. Pass the Stop Insider Trading Act without delay.
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25: Governor Braun has extended the state's gas tax holiday. I'm Rusty Nixon, Max 98.3 FM News. Governor Mike Braun has announced he's extending the state's gas tax holiday through the end of July. The move keeps both the state gasoline usage and excise taxes completely suspended, saving drivers roughly 62 cents a gallon.
0: So gas savings is kind of a lifeline through a tough period like this. Whatever happens at the federal level, we need to get through that.
25: Indiana's gas tax holiday saves drivers $140 million monthly, but creates a 35% revenue loss for local road funds. Braun says state government efficiencies will fully backfill that deficit.
0: We're exceeding cash flow ever since the new forecast came out, which puts us in a much better place than the one that was faulty back in April 25. So reserves and cash flow better than expected.
25: Tax extensions are slated to run through the end of July. Indiana Department of Transportation contractor Milestone will have road closures on State Road 23 between Wolf Street and North Liberty and Olive Street and Locust Road in South Bend. Beginning on or after Monday, June 8th, crews will replace six pipes between New Road and Kern Road. At the same time, a small structure replacement will also be conducted between U.S. 20, 31 and Ireland Road. State Road 23 is expected to be closed for 10 days. The work was originally scheduled to begin in May, but was postponed due to utility delays. Through traffic should seek alternate routes or use the official detour, U.S. 20, 31 to U.S. 31 and State Road 4. Access will be maintained for local traffic, but motorists should be prepared to alter travel based on the locations where work is occurring. These pipe replacements are in advance of road surfacing along that stretch of State Road 23, and it will be reduced to one lane for road resurfacing, with road widening occurring in some locations. Construction activities will be ongoing through the end of November. NDOT encourages drivers to allow extra time when driving through this area and follow traffic directions carefully. Motorists should slow down, exercise caution, and drive distraction-free through all work zones. Wednesday, the Indiana State Fair unveiled the first full wave of its 2026 list of scheduled concerts as part of the Hoosier Lottery Free Stage Schedule, August 7th through the 23rd. All shows at the Hoosier Lottery Free Stage are free with paid admission, and seating is first come, first served. All shows start at 7:30 p.m. unless noted otherwise. Discount tickets can be purchased for the 2026 Indiana State Fair at indianastatefair.com. Local residents will have a pair of opportunities over the summer to see the world's largest operating steam locomotive, Big Boy number 4014, the only one of eight big boys in existence and the only one that's still operational. Big Boy will pull into Argus at the South Michigan Street crossing at 2:30 p.m. Thursday and then depart for Fort Wayne at 3 p.m. In July, the train will make its way back across the state and stop in Knox on July 16th at 10 South Heaton Street. It'll arrive there at 12:30 p.m. Central and depart at 1 p.m. for South Holland, Illinois. Seven other remaining big boys are on public display in St. Louis, Missouri, Dallas, Texas, Omaha, Nebraska, Denver, Colorado, Scranton, Pennsylvania, Green Bay, Wisconsin, and Cheyenne, Wyoming. I'm Rusty Nixon, Max 98.3 FM News. 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
1: From the Tri-County Weather Center, I'm Bill Banks on All News 1520 WKVI. 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This morning, mostly sunny with a high near 86. Later today, partly cloudy with a low around 64. Tonight, partly cloudy skies with a low around 57. Looking ahead to Friday, a slight chance of rain showers developing with a high near 85. Currently, it is 56 degrees and clear. I'm Bill Banks. For your local forecast 24/7, visit WKVI.com.
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2: This is a Bloomberg Money Minute. Corporate staff members at Uber have embraced the use of AI, and now the company thinks they may have embraced it a little too much. Uber has now set usage caps on some artificial intelligence-powered tools used by its staff to manage costs after blowing through its AI budget earlier this year. It's limiting all employees to $1,500 in monthly token spending per AI coding tool. Along with all its promise and possibility, AI is also raising fresh demand from companies and governments for cybersecurity that keeps them a step ahead. That's good news for Palo Alto Networks. The big cybersecurity company is predicting stronger earnings this year than analysts were expecting. Later today, fellow cybersecurity company CrowdStrike posts its results for the just-finished quarter. Analysts predict a loss, but a far smaller one than a year ago, when CrowdStrike was dealing with litigation over a failed software update affecting operations at several companies, including Delta Airlines. Andrew O'Day, Bloomberg Radio.
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5: This is Kurt Lancaster from the Texas Farm Bureau Radio Network. 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A big Texas hats off to you, Gary. 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Congratulations, Gary, on a job well done.
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27: 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We'll know soon. I'm Eric Pfeiffer. This is Hoosier Ag Today. Approximately 2,600 D.C.-based USDA jobs will move out of the Beltway and into five regional hub locations, including Indianapolis, very soon. It's already been announced that SNAP will call Indy home, but when will we know if there's more?
28: By the end of the month, we will have made all of our reorganization announcements, so you'll have more idea of what's coming here to Indianapolis.
27: That's USDA Deputy Secretary Stephen Vaden in Indiana on Tuesday, his second trip in the last month. He says that the full court press that Indiana has put on in recruiting USDA to Indy has been impressive.
28: The Indianapolis and Indiana private sector business community is the most excited community out of any of the five locations about the USDA relocation. That makes a difference. It's definitely made an impact on me, and there are more good things coming for Indiana.
27: Read more at HoosierAgToday.com. I'm Eric Pfeiffer, Hoosier Ag Today, Indiana's Farm Network.

0: From the Tri-County Weather Center, I'm Bill Banks on All News 1520 WKVI. 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This morning, mostly sunny with a high near 86. Later today, partly cloudy with a low around 64. Tonight, partly cloudy skies with a low around 57. Looking ahead to Friday, a slight chance of rain showers developing with a high near 85. Currently, it is 56 degrees and clear. I'm Bill Banks. For your local forecast 24/7, visit WKVI.com.
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3: We had a chance to sit down and talk with new Plymouth head basketball coach Jason Breeden. He had a list of things he wants to get started right away here with the Pilgrims.
4: Every job and place is unique in terms of things that need to be improved on. For me, you know, I just got out of having our first open gym with the guys. So for me, the first priority is just, you know, getting established, kind of some of the things we take pride in terms of just how we go about our business and practice. And then when we eventually start going to games. So, you know, those areas and points of improvement, you know, will kind of be stressed upon as we go about what we're doing.
3: You can hear that interview in its entirety. 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It's waiting there for you to hit play. Big weekend in baseball and softball around the area. Glenn in their first semi-state appearance in softball. They'll be at Twin Lakes taking on East Noble. That's a 1 p.m. start. That Twin Lakes, Glenn versus East Noble. Our Max 98.3 Game of the Week, Regional Baseball at Northwood. Bremen takes on Bluffton. Pre-game starts at 12:30 there. Our first pitch at 1 p.m. from Northwood. Bremen versus Bluffton, Regional Baseball, our Max 98.3 Game of the Week. 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
5: ABC News, I'm Sherry Preston. With the votes of four Republicans and all the Democrats, the House, for the first time since the war with Iran started, has passed a war powers resolution that calls for the end of fighting unless Congress approves. Indiana Republican Marlon Stutzman was one of the no votes, saying this interferes with the president's powers.
6: I don't believe that Congress needs to vote on the war because President Trump has it in the confines of the power that he already has.
5: The resolution would still need to be approved by the Senate. The ceasefire in the Middle East still fragile, and both Israel and Hezbollah trading attacks in Lebanon. That despite a new agreement between Israel and Lebanon to stop the fighting. The head of the World Health Organization says the response to the Ebola outbreak in Africa is now catching up. Hundreds of cases, however, are still confirmed. Amazon now topping the Fortune 500 list of companies by revenues. Walmart held the spot for the last 13 years. This is ABC News. A little worm is causing big worries among Texas cattle ranchers. ABC's Jim Ryan's in Dallas.
7: The New World screwworm is actually a fly that lays eggs in open sores on livestock and pets and was largely eradicated in the U.S. years ago. But a northward progression from Central America was observed in 2023. And on Wednesday, says Agriculture Secretary Brooke Rollins,
8: the one that was found was actually in the umbilical cord
7: in a calf on a South Texas ranch, now in a 12-mile infested zone. The discovery is driving fears of even higher beef prices nationwide. Jim Ryan, ABC News in Dallas-Fort Worth.
5: Thousands of New York Knicks fans turning all across New York into a giant watch party last night.
9: Better than watching a game by yourself at home. Like, this is a vibe. It's representing for New York.
5: She was outside Madison Square Garden and got to watch as the Knicks took game one of the NBA Finals on the road. Final score 105-95. Game two tomorrow night, again in San Antonio. Sherry Preston, ABC News.
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13: It's dropping, but at what cost? This is Network Indiana. I'm Ryan Hedrick. Governor Mike Braun announced he's extending the state's gas tax holiday through the end of July. The move keeps both the state gasoline usage and excise taxes completely suspended, saving you about 62 cents a gallon.
14: So gas savings is kind of a lifeline through a tough period like this. Whatever happens at the federal level, we need to get through that.
13: The Hoosier gas average this morning, $3.55. That's a 26-cent drop from where it was last week at this time. Two people killed in the crash involving three semi-trucks and three cars along southbound I-69 near the General Motors plant in southern Allen County yesterday. The crash happened just before 2 p.m. in a construction zone. Investigators say a person driving a semi-truck hit two cars that were stopped in traffic. One car was pushed into the ditch while others were forced into the semi. The crashes involved several other cars and trucks. The two people in the first two cars that were hit died at the scene. An arrest has been made in the killing of a recent IU graduate. IMPD says they have taken a teenager into custody. This happened yesterday. The killing was last week in a parking garage. This man's name is Brett Scroggum. He was only 23 years old. Indiana Lieutenant Governor Micah Beckwith is wanting the state legislature to give more power to Governor Braun. Jarrett Lewis explains why.
15: The power being allowing the governor to be the one to fill certain positions, more specifically, Marion County Prosecutor.
16: If they can't get it together and protect the citizens of Indianapolis, the governor should have the right to appoint a prosecutor. And I think the legislature should take the prosecutorial appointment authority and give it to the governor.
15: Beckwith says Prosecutor Ryan Mears has failed to protect the citizens of Indianapolis. His suggestion comes after the shooting death of 23-year-old Brett Scroggum in downtown Indy last week. Chair Lewis, Network Indiana.
13: This is Network Indiana News.
11: 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Some congressmen use it to make millions in the stock market. That's not right. So Senator Todd Young is fighting to end it. Young is pushing to ban Congress from trading stocks, period. And President Trump agrees.
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11: 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Young's a Marine. 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Thanks, Senator Todd Young, for doing the right thing. 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
17: Let's also ensure that members of Congress cannot corruptly profit from using insider information. 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
18: The Michigan City Parks and Recreation Department has issued a press release on Wednesday in regards to two wolf incidents that took place at the Washington Park Zoo, which is located in Michigan City. I'm Becca Shepherd for Stark County Family Dentistry from the WKVI Information Center. The release, which is dated June 3rd, states that a wolf passed away last night from natural causes. Following that loss, an incident occurred involving other wolves and members of the animal care staff. At this time, all involved are stable. The matter remains under review and additional information will be released as it becomes available. Zoo staff, emergency responders, veterinary personnel, and supporting agencies responded quickly and professionally to the incident. The release states that the city is grateful for the coordinated efforts to ensure the safety and care of everyone involved. The zoo does remain open to the public. However, the main wolf exhibit will remain closed while staff continue to monitor the animals and assess the situation. More details on the incident will be released as they are made available. This is a reminder that there will be a free sports physicals event taking place this evening in Knox. This event was announced in early May by Knox Athletics and will be hosted by Knox High School and Northwest Health. These physicals are for student athletes who wish to participate in sports during the 2026-2027 school year. The free physicals are available today, Thursday, June 4th, from 5:30 to 7:30 p.m. Central Time at the Knox High School Multipurpose Room. You can get to the multipurpose room at Knox High School through door 12H. These free physicals are available for students ages 5 through 18. The Knox Athletics Department does note that all students who are planning to participate in school athletics in this upcoming year must have a current physical on file. Governor Mike Braun has extended their gas tax holiday in Indiana for a second time. Braun is extending the suspension of both the 7% gasoline usage tax and the gasoline excise tax through July 7th. The current suspension was set to expire June 7th. Governor Braun stated that the reason Indiana has the cheapest gas in the country is because the state is using every tool in its toolbox to save Hoosier families money. Braun states that affordability is his number one priority. AAA's ranking of gas prices by state does have Indiana in the lead with the cheapest gas in the country at $3.585 per gallon of regular. For June, the gasoline usage tax would otherwise be just over 26 cents per gallon. The gasoline excise tax is currently 36 cents per gallon. Suspending both taxes saves Hoosiers more than 62 cents per gallon at the pump. Governor Braun first announced a 30-day suspension of the gasoline usage tax on April 8th. On May 6th, Governor Braun extended that relief and added a suspension of the gasoline excise tax, more than doubling the savings for Hoosier motorists, both of which have today been extended. WKVI News and Information on the Hour is brought to you by Dr. Andrew Frazier and the staff over at Stark County Family Dentistry in Knox. Now in their location on Highway 35, next to First Source Bank. 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I'm Becca Shepherd from the WKVI Information Center. 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
0: From the Tri-County Weather Center, I'm Bill Banks on All News 1520 WKVI. 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This morning, mostly sunny with a high near 86. Later today, partly cloudy with a low around 64. Tonight, partly cloudy skies with a low around 57. Looking ahead to Friday, a slight chance of rain showers developing with a high near 85. Currently, it is 56 degrees and clear. I'm Bill Banks. For your local forecast 24/7, visit WKVI.com.
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12: This is a Bloomberg Money Minute. Corporate staff members at Uber have embraced the use of AI, and now the company thinks they may have embraced it a little too much. Uber has now set usage caps on some artificial intelligence-powered tools used by its staff to manage costs after blowing through its AI budget earlier this year. It's limiting all employees to $1,500 in monthly token spending per AI coding tool. Along with all its promise and possibility, AI is also raising fresh demand from companies and governments for cybersecurity that keeps them a step ahead. That's good news for Palo Alto Networks. The big cybersecurity company is predicting stronger earnings this year than analysts were expecting. Later today, fellow cybersecurity company CrowdStrike posts its results for the just-finished quarter. Analysts predict a loss, but a far smaller one than a year ago, when CrowdStrike was dealing with litigation over a failed software update affecting operations at several companies, including Delta Airlines. Andrew O'Day, Bloomberg Radio.
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7: 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The odds of him going on to fascinate millions with his talent, 1 in 260,000. The odds of this born racer having 157 career top 10 finishes in NASCAR, 1 in 125 billion. The odds of him winning both the Daytona 500 and the Brickyard 400 in the same year, 1 in 195 million. The odds of a child being diagnosed with autism, 1 in 68. 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

0: Houston. For the first time since the 1970s, the new world screwworm has been confirmed in the U.S., the parasite found in a calf in Texas.
1: One major concern is the beef industry, which is already struggling. Beef prices are up 13% in the last year. One factor? Fewer cattle. The U.S. cattle herd is at a 75-year low because of extreme weather, high feed costs, and industry consolidation. The screwworm could make matters worse.
0: ABC's Andrea Fujii. For the first time since the president ordered a tax on Iran, the House has passed a resolution to rein in his war powers. Four Republicans breaking ranks, joining with all the Democrats in voting yes. Israel and Lebanon agreeing to a ceasefire, but that has not stopped Israel and Hezbollah from launching new attacks in southern Lebanon. The IPO for SpaceX now set for next week. The price of a share will be initially set at $135. This is ABC News. The Supreme Court is expected to hand down more rulings today, and one of them could be a decision on birthright citizenship, a part of the Constitution that says children born in the U.S. are U.S. citizens. President Trump wants to get rid of that. ABC's Devin Dwyer has been talking to moms of newborns with fears.
2: There is a real concern that some children born to these immigrants could lose their U.S. citizenship and become stateless. They were born here. If it's taken away, they simply would not have any documents from any country. They would essentially become undocumented and become separated from their families.

0: theoretically, and certainly would have a very hard time establishing citizenship somewhere. And so that's a very real scenario and concern that I heard in a number of conversations.
1: Could be higher gas prices, but a lot of people seem to be eyeing more fuel-efficient vehicles. Data firm Motor Intelligence says sales of hybrids jumped 33% last month compared to a year ago. This is ABC News.
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5: Tears, fears, and mirrors. This is Network Indiana. I'm Ryan Hedrick. Two backpacks and a bicycle were all Indianapolis police had to work with about a week ago when they found a man shot in the head. That man, Brett Scroggum, an IU business grad, remembered by the people who loved him as kind and steady. John Herrick has more on an announcement that came from Indianapolis police last night.
6: Ever since Scroggum was shot in a parking garage near the Indiana Convention Center last Thursday, IMPD was trying to find the person responsible for his death. Well, they say they found a boy who's under the age of 18 and arrested him on the west side of Indianapolis Wednesday afternoon. They did it with the help of surveillance footage, gathering evidence, and talking to witnesses. Scroggum graduated in May with a bachelor's degree in finance. John Herrick, Network Indiana.
5: Lieutenant Governor Micah Beckwith says that Marion County Prosecutor Ryan Mears has too much power, and some of that authority should be shifted over to the state.
7: Our capital city has to be a gem. It has to be beautiful, and it has to be safe. Ryan Mears is not doing that.
8: Micah Beckwith calling out the Marion County prosecutor over his failure to keep violent people off of Indy streets. And so he's suggesting that Governor Mike Braun be the one to appoint who the prosecutor of Marion County is.
7: The legislature would have to give that authority to the executive branch. They totally could.
8: Beckwith believes Mears has suicidal empathy for criminals.
5: Shelbyville Mayor Scott Ferguson taking heat after a video shows him talking about people who oppose data centers. In the clip, which looks like it was recorded without him knowing it, Ferguson is holding a no data center sign while chatting with a group of women at a table.
9: I've seen a lot of these all over town.
10: Yes, more than 30, but I only
9: see them in houses. But
5: a woman disagrees with him and says signs are in working class neighborhoods. And he says a lot of those homes are rentals. The Indiana Fever back at home tonight. This is Network Indiana.
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13: A press release from the Stark County Sheriff's Office states that the Knox Police Department, Hamlet Police Department, North Judson Police Department, and the Stark County Sheriff's Office itself have entered into an interlocal agreement to establish a major crimes unit number 75. I'm Becca Shepherd for Surf Internet from the WKVI Information Center. The unit will be responsible for investigating major offenses, including homicide, child molestation, rape, aggravated battery, and other significant violent crimes. The release states that the initiative is designed to ensure that every victim receives the highest level of professional service, support, and attention, regardless of where the crime occurs within the county. Oversight of the unit will be provided by a board of directors comprised of representatives from each participating agency. The board will meet on the second Tuesday of every month to review ongoing initiatives, share updates, and strengthen interagency partnerships, also to ensure strategic alignment among the participating departments. The full press release can be found online at WKVI, and those wishing for additional information regarding Major Crimes Unit 75 can contact their local law enforcement agencies. On Wednesday, the Indiana State Fair unveiled the first full wave of its 2026 list of scheduled concerts as part of the Hoosier Lottery Free Stage Schedule to take place August 7th through 23rd, with a note that the fair is closed on Mondays. The Hoosier Lottery Free Stage has become a summertime staple for concert goers and music lovers alike. All shows at the Hoosier Lottery Free Stage are free with paid fare admission, and seating is first come, first served. All shows start at 7:30 p.m. unless noted otherwise. The first wave of concerts unveiled today include the Beach Boys on Friday, August 7th, opening day. Busta Rhymes will take the stage on Thursday, August 13th. Gene Simmons will be there Thursday, August 20th. On Saturday, August 22nd, Don McLean will be there, and Tasha Cobbs Leonard will take the stage Sunday, August 23rd. The 2026 Indiana State Fair is scheduled to open on Friday, August 7th and will run through August 23rd. You can find out more information at indianastatefair.com. Preliminary reports indicate that there may have been a garage fire in Stark County last night. According to dispatch notifications from Crime Radar, fire crews in Stark County responded to a call around 9 p.m. Central Time, June 3rd. The call record indicates that units arrived on scene and completed a walk around of the structure, finding a fire visible from the garage. Crews began extinguishing the fire, moving towards the interior and instructing members to check the attic and second floor. That was the extent of the information available on the dispatch call at the time of this article. WKVI has reached out to Knox Center Township Fire Department for more information. WKVI News and Information on the Hour is brought to you by Surf Internet, fast fiber optic internet now in our area. I'm Becca Shepherd from the WKVI Information Center. 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
14: From the Tri-County Weather Center, I'm Bill Banks on All News 1520 WKVI. 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This morning, mostly sunny with a high near 86. Later today, partly cloudy with a low around 64. Tonight, partly cloudy skies with a low around 57. Looking ahead to Friday, a slight chance of rain showers developing with a high near 85. Currently, it is 56 degrees and clear. I'm Bill Banks. For your local forecast 24/7, visit WKVI.com.
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17: This is a Bloomberg Money Minute. Corporate staff members at Uber have embraced the use of AI, and now the company thinks they may have embraced it a little too much. Uber has now set usage caps on some artificial intelligence-powered tools used by its staff to manage costs after blowing through its AI budget earlier this year. It's limiting all employees to $1,500 in monthly token spending per AI coding tool. Along with all its promise and possibility, AI is also raising fresh demand from companies and governments for cybersecurity that keeps them a step ahead. That's good news for Palo Alto Networks. The big cybersecurity company is predicting stronger earnings this year than analysts were expecting. Later today, fellow cybersecurity company CrowdStrike posts its results for the just-finished quarter. Analysts predict a loss, but a far smaller one than a year ago, when CrowdStrike was dealing with litigation over a failed software update affecting operations at several companies, including Delta Airlines. Andrew O'Day, Bloomberg Radio.
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27: What will USDA bring to Indy? We'll know soon. I'm Eric Pfeiffer. This is Hoosier Ag Today. Approximately 2,600 D.C.-based USDA jobs will move out of the Beltway and into five regional hub locations, including Indianapolis, very soon. It's already been announced that SNAP will call Indy home, but when will we know if there's more?
28: By the end of the month, we will have made all of our reorganization announcements, so you'll have more idea of what's coming here to Indianapolis.
27: That's USDA Deputy Secretary Stephen Vaden in Indiana on Tuesday, his second trip in the last month. He says that the full court press that Indiana has put on in recruiting USDA to Indy has been impressive.
28: The Indianapolis and Indiana private sector business community is the most excited community out of any of the five locations about the USDA relocation. That makes a difference. It's definitely made an impact on me, and there are more good things coming for Indiana.
27: Read more at HoosierAgToday.com. I'm Eric Pfeiffer, Hoosier Ag Today, Indiana's
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27: Turning
13: out of funeral arrangements. There will be a celebration of life for Debbie J. Riddle and her husband, Ronald Rooster Riddle, on August 15th at the American Legion in Monterey at 2 p.m. Arrangements have been entrusted to Brayman and Son Memorial Chapel in memory of Debbie J. Riddle. 74-year-old Rebecca Sue Becky Burianic of Madaryville and formerly of North Judson passed away May 27th. Funeral services will be held at 11 a.m. Eastern Time today, Thursday, June 4th, at Frayne Mortuary in Madaryville. Memorial contributions may be made to Madaryville Assembly of God Church, though the family does request no lilies. That's in memory of 74-year-old Rebecca Sue Becky Burianic of Madaryville and formerly of North Judson. Amy Jo Sass Rodzowitz, age 64, of Hamlet, passed away May 30th. There will be a visitation from noon to 2 p.m. Central Time tomorrow, Friday, June 5th, at Randall's Funeral Home in Hamlet. Funeral services will follow at 2 p.m. In lieu of flowers, memorial contributions may be made to the ALS Foundation in memory of 64-year-old Amy Jo Sass Rodzowitz of Hamlet. 93-year-old Carl Frederick Schaefer of Culver passed away June 1st. His funeral service will take place at Our Redeemer Lutheran Church in Knox tomorrow, Friday, June 5th at 1 p.m. Central Time, with visitation to take place 1 hour prior to services. M.C. Smith Funeral Home has been entrusted with arrangements for 93-year-old Carl Frederick Schaefer of Culver. Remember, you can find complete obituary information online at WKVI.com.
14: 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This morning, mostly sunny with a high near 86. Later today, partly cloudy with a low around 64. Tonight, partly cloudy skies with a low around 57. Looking ahead to Friday, a slight chance of rain showers developing with a high near 85. Currently, it is 56 degrees and clear. I'm Bill Banks. For your local forecast 24/7, visit WKVI.com.
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0: News. I'm Sue Gossman. The House of Representatives issuing a rare rebuke of President Trump Wednesday over his handling of the conflict in Iran.
1: On this vote, the yeas are 215 and the nays are 208. The concurrent resolution is adopted.
0: Four Republicans joining with Democrats to pass the War Powers Resolution to try to halt military action in Iran. The president is insisting that the U.S. is nearing a deal to end the conflict. And he said,
2: in theory, they're pretty close to signing a paper. We've actually gotten along with them very well. And you know what you saw for the last few nights? It takes two to tango. You understand that we hit them very hard on something else unrelated.
0: The president has said that any agreement must include Iran relinquishing its nuclear stockpile. America's listening to Fox News.
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8: Tears, fears, and mirrors. This is Network Indiana. I'm Ryan Hedrick. Two backpacks and a bicycle were all Indianapolis police had to work with about a week ago when they found a man shot in the head. That man, Brett Scroggum, an IU business grad, remembered by the people who loved him as kind and steady. John Herrick has more on an announcement that came from Indianapolis police last night.
9: Ever since Scroggum was shot in a parking garage near the Indiana Convention Center last Thursday, IMPD was trying to find the person responsible for his death. Well, they say they found a boy who's under the age of 18 and arrested him on the west side of Indianapolis Wednesday afternoon. They did it with the help of surveillance footage, gathering evidence, and talking to witnesses. Scroggum graduated in May with a bachelor's degree in finance. John Herrick, Network Indiana.
8: Lieutenant Governor Micah Beckwith says that Marion County Prosecutor Ryan Mears has too much power, and some of that authority should be shifted over to the state.
10: Our capital city has to be a gem. It has to be beautiful, and it has to be safe. Ryan Mears is not doing that.
11: Micah Beckwith calling out the Marion County prosecutor over his failure to keep violent people off of Indy streets. And so he's suggesting that Governor Mike Braun be the one to appoint who the prosecutor of Marion County is.
10: The legislature would have to give that authority to the executive branch. They totally could.
11: Beckwith believes Mears has suicidal empathy for criminals.
8: Shelbyville Mayor Scott Ferguson taking heat after a video shows him talking about people who oppose data centers. In the clip, which looks like it was recorded without him knowing it, Ferguson is holding a no data center sign while chatting with a group of women at a table.
12: I've seen a lot of these all over town.
13: Yes, more than 30.
12: But I only see them in houses.
8: A woman disagrees with him and says signs are in working class neighborhoods. And he says a lot of those homes are rentals. The Indiana Fever back at home tonight. This is Network Indiana.
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15: Governor Braun has extended the state's gas tax holiday. I'm Rusty Nixon, Max 98.3 FM News. Governor Mike Braun has announced he's extending the state's gas tax holiday through the end of July. The move keeps both the state gasoline usage and excise taxes completely suspended, saving drivers roughly 62 cents a gallon.
16: So gas savings is kind of a lifeline through a tough period like this. Whatever happens at the federal level, we need to get through that.
15: Indiana's gas tax holiday saves drivers $140 million monthly, but creates a 35% revenue loss for local road funds. Braun says state government efficiencies will fully backfill that deficit.
16: We're exceeding cash flow ever since the new forecast came out, which puts us in a much better place than the one that was faulty back in April of 25. So reserves and cash flow better than expected.
15: Tax extensions are slated to run through the end of July. Indiana Department of Transportation contractor Milestone will have road closures on State Road 23 between Wolf Street in North Liberty and Olive Street, Locust Road in South Bend. Beginning on or after Monday, June 8th, crews will replace six pipes between New Road and Kern Road. At the same time, a small structure replacement will also be conducted between U.S. 20, 31, and Ireland Road. State Road 23 is expected to be closed for 10 days. The work was originally scheduled to begin in May, but was postponed due to utility delays. Through traffic should seek alternate routes or use the official detour, U.S. 20, 31 to U.S. 31 and State Road 4. Access will be maintained for local traffic, but motorists should be prepared to alter travel based on the locations where work is occurring. These pipe replacements are in advance of road surfacing along that stretch of State Road 23, and it will be reduced to one lane for road resurfacing, with road widening occurring in some locations. Construction activities will be ongoing through the end of November. NDOT encourages drivers to allow extra time when driving through this area and follow traffic directions carefully. Motorists should slow down, exercise caution, and drive distraction-free through all work zones. Wednesday, the Indiana State Fair unveiled the first full wave of its 2026 list of scheduled concerts as part of the Hoosier Lottery Free Stage Schedule, August 7th through the 23rd. All shows at the Hoosier Lottery Free Stage are free with paid admission, and seating is first come, first serve. All shows start at 7:30 p.m. unless noted otherwise. Discount tickets can be purchased for the 2026 Indiana State Fair at indianastatefair.com. You can get a complete list and all the details on our website at max983.net. Indiana Attorney General Todd Rokita has joined a multi-state lawsuit to block the federal government from easing restrictions on medical marijuana. Jeanette Cruz reports.
17: Some people hope the federal shift to a Schedule 3 drug would push Indiana to change its own strict laws. For Hoosiers living with chronic pain, like Melissa Morris, who spoke to Fox 59, she says cannabis was a lifesaver after years of prescription addiction.
18: I don't want to have to worry about being a criminal because I don't want to be in pain. I am in immense pain all the time.
17: Rokita's office defends the lawsuit, warning that reclassifying marijuana carries risks like addiction, depression, and impaired driving. Jeanette Cruz, Network Indiana.
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19: From the Tri-County Weather Center, I'm Bill Banks on All News 1520 WKVI. 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This morning, mostly sunny with a high near 86. Later today, partly cloudy with a low around 64. Tonight, partly cloudy skies with a low around 57. Looking ahead to Friday, a slight chance of rain showers developing with a high near 85. Currently, it is 56 degrees and clear. I'm Bill Banks. For your local forecast 24/7, visit WKVI.com.
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22: this
21: time is 37 past the
22: corporate
21: hour.
22: Staff members at Uber have embraced the use of AI, and now the company thinks they may have embraced it a little too much. Uber has now set usage caps on some artificial intelligence-powered tools used by its staff to manage costs after blowing through its AI budget earlier this year. It's limiting all employees to $1,500 in monthly token spending per AI coding tool. Along with all its promise and possibility, AI is also raising fresh demand from companies and governments for cybersecurity that keeps them a step ahead. That's good news for Palo Alto Networks. The big cybersecurity company is predicting stronger earnings this year than analysts were expecting. Later today, fellow cybersecurity company CrowdStrike posts its results for the just-finished quarter. Analysts predict a loss, but a far smaller one than a year ago, when CrowdStrike was dealing with litigation over a failed software update affecting operations at several companies, including Delta Airlines. Andrew O'Day, Bloomberg Radio.
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27: This is Ty Higgins from the Ohio AgNet. Hoosier Ag Today's founder Gary Truitt recently was honored with the Farm Broadcaster of the Year Award from our National Association of Farm Broadcasting. Gary was really surprised by the honor, but I can tell you many of us weren't. Gary's work for agriculture goes far outside his Indiana borders. Speaking for my fellow farm broadcasters, the 65 Indiana radio stations that have aired Gary's Indiana reports, many for the last three decades, and thousands of Hoosier farmers and rural listeners. Congratulations, Gary.
0: What will USDA bring to Indy? We'll know soon. I'm Eric Pfeiffer. This is Hoosier Ag Today. Approximately 2,600 D.C.-based USDA jobs will move out of the Beltway and into five regional hub locations, including Indianapolis, very soon. It's already been announced that SNAP will call Indy home, but when will we know if there's more?
1: By the end of the month, we will have made all of our reorganization announcements, so you'll have more idea of what's coming here to Indianapolis.
0: That's USDA Deputy Secretary Stephen Vaden in Indiana on Tuesday, his second trip in the last month. He says that the full court press that Indiana has put on in recruiting USDA to Indy has been impressive.
1: The Indianapolis and Indiana private sector business community is the most excited community out of any of the five locations about the USDA relocation. That makes a difference. It's definitely made an impact on me, and there are more good things coming for Indiana.
0: Read more at HoosierAgToday.com. I'm Eric Pfeiffer, Hoosier Ag Today, Indiana's Farm Network.

0: 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This morning, mostly sunny with a high near 86. Later today, partly cloudy with a low around 64. Tonight, partly cloudy skies with a low around 57. Looking ahead to Friday, a slight chance of rain showers developing with a high near 85. Currently, it is 56 degrees and clear. I'm Bill Banks. For your local forecast 24/7, visit WKVI.com.
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4: We had a chance to sit down and talk with new Plymouth head basketball coach Jason Breeden. He had a list of things he wants to get started right away here with the Pilgrims.
5: 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For me, you know, I just got out of having our first open gym with the guys. So for me, the first priority is just, you know, getting established kind of some of the things we take pride in terms of just how we go about our business and practice. And then when we eventually start going to games. So, you know, those areas and points of improvement, you know, will kind of be stressed upon as we go about what we're doing.
4: 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All you got to do is go to our website, sportsofthemax.net. It's waiting there for you to hit play. Big weekend in baseball and softball around the area. 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
6: ABC News, I'm Sherry Preston. For the first time since the 1970s, the new world screw worm has been confirmed in the U.S., the parasite found in a calf in Texas.
7: One major concern is the beef industry, which is already struggling. Beef prices are up 13% in the last year. One factor? Fewer cattle. The U.S. cattle herd is at a 75-year low because of extreme weather, high feed costs, and industry consolidation. The screw worm could make matters worse.
6: ABC's Andrea Fujii. For the first time since the president ordered a tax on Iran, the House has passed a resolution to rein in his war powers. Four Republicans breaking ranks, joining with all the Democrats in voting yes. Israel and Lebanon agreeing to a ceasefire, but that has not stopped Israel and Hezbollah from launching new attacks in southern Lebanon. The IPO for SpaceX now set for next week. The price of a share will be initially set at $135. This is ABC News. The Supreme Court is expected to hand down more rulings today, and one of them could be a decision on birthright citizenship, a part of the Constitution that says children born in the U.S. are U.S. citizens. President Trump wants to get rid of that. ABC's Devin Dwyer has been talking to moms of newborns with fears.
8: There is a real concern that some children born to these immigrants could lose their U.S. citizenship and become stateless. They were born here. If it's taken away, they simply would not have any documents from any country. They would essentially become undocumented and become separated from their families, theoretically, and certainly would have a very hard time establishing citizenship somewhere. And so that's a very real scenario and concern that I heard in a number of conversations.
6: Could be higher gas prices, but a lot of people seem to be eyeing more fuel-efficient vehicles. Data firm Motor Intelligence says sales of hybrids jumped 33% last month compared to a year ago. This is ABC News.
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14: Tears, fears, and mirrors. This is Network Indiana. I'm Ryan Hedrick. Two backpacks and a bicycle were all Indianapolis police had to work with about a week ago when they found a man shot in the head. That man, Brett Scroggum, an IU business grad, remembered by the people who loved him as kind and steady. John Herrick has more on an announcement that came from Indianapolis police last night.
15: Ever since Scroggum was shot in a parking garage near the Indiana Convention Center last Thursday, IMPD was trying to find the person responsible for his death. Well, they say they found a boy who's under the age of 18 and arrested him on the west side of Indianapolis Wednesday afternoon. They did it with the help of surveillance footage, gathering evidence, and talking to witnesses. Scroggum graduated in May with a bachelor's degree in finance. John Herrick, Network Indiana.
14: Lieutenant Governor Micah Beckwith says that Marion County Prosecutor Ryan Mears has too much power, and some of that authority should be shifted over to the state.
16: Our capital city has to be a gem. It has to be beautiful, and it has to be safe. Ryan Mears is not doing that.
17: Micah Beckwith calling out the Marion County prosecutor over his failure to keep violent people off of Indy streets. And so he's suggesting that Governor Mike Braun be the one to appoint who the prosecutor of Marion County is.
16: The legislature would have to give that authority to the executive branch. They totally could.
17: Beckwith believes Mears has suicidal empathy for criminals.
14: Shelbyville Mayor Scott Ferguson taking heat after a video shows him talking about people who oppose data centers. In the clip, which looks like it was recorded without him knowing it, Ferguson is holding a no data center sign while chatting with a group of women at a table.
18: I've seen a lot of these all over town.
19: Yes, more than 30.
18: But I only see them in houses.
14: A woman disagrees with him and says signs are in working class neighborhoods. And he says a lot of those homes are rentals. The Indiana Fever back at home tonight. This is Network Indiana.
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22: A press release from the Stark County Sheriff's Office states that the Knox Police Department, Hamlet Police Department, North Judson Police Department, and the Stark County Sheriff's Office itself have entered into an interlocal agreement to establish a major crimes unit number 75. I'm Becca Shepherd for Surf Internet from the WKVI Information Center. The unit will be responsible for investigating major offenses, including homicide, child molestation, rape, aggravated battery, and other significant violent crimes. The release states that the initiative is designed to ensure that every victim receives the highest level of professional service, support, and attention, regardless of where the crime occurs within the county. Oversight of the unit will be provided by a board of directors comprised of representatives from each participating agency. The board will meet on the second Tuesday of every month to review ongoing initiatives, share updates, and strengthen interagency partnerships, also to ensure strategic alignment among the participating departments. The full press release can be found online at WKVI, and those wishing for additional information regarding Major Crimes Unit 75 can contact their local law enforcement agencies. On Wednesday, the Indiana State Fair unveiled the first full wave of its 2026 list of scheduled concerts as part of the Hoosier Lottery Free Stage Schedule to take place August 7th through 23rd, with a note that the fair is closed on Mondays. The Hoosier Lottery Free Stage has become a summertime staple for concert goers and music lovers alike. All shows at the Hoosier Lottery Free Stage are free with paid fare admission, and seating is first come, first served. All shows start at 7:30 p.m. unless noted otherwise. The first wave of concerts unveiled today include the Beach Boys on Friday, August 7th, opening day. Busta Rhymes will take the stage on Thursday, August 13th. Gene Simmons will be there Thursday, August 20th. On Saturday, August 22nd, Don McLean will be there, and Tasha Cobbs Leonard will take the stage Sunday, August 23rd. The 2026 Indiana State Fair is scheduled to open on Friday, August 7th and will run through August 23rd. You can find out more information at indianastatefair.com. Preliminary reports indicate that there may have been a garage fire in Stark County last night. According to dispatch notifications from Crime Radar, fire crews in Stark County responded to a call around 9 p.m. Central Time, June 3rd. The call record indicates that units arrived on scene and completed a walk around of the structure, finding a fire visible from the garage. Crews began extinguishing the fire, moving towards the interior and instructing members to check the attic and second floor. That was the extent of the information available on the dispatch call at the time of this article. WKVI has reached out to Knox Center Township Fire Department for more information. WKVI News and Information on the Hour is brought to you by Surf Internet, fast fiber optic internet now in our area. I'm Becca Shepherd from the WKVI Information Center. 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
0: 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This morning, mostly sunny with a high near 86. Later today, partly cloudy with a low around 64. Tonight, partly cloudy skies with a low around 57. Looking ahead to Friday, a slight chance of rain showers developing with a high near 85. Currently, it is 56 degrees and clear. I'm Bill Banks. For your local forecast 24/7, visit WKVI.com.
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19: This is a Bloomberg Money Minute. Corporate staff members at Uber have embraced the use of AI, and now the company thinks they may have embraced it a little too much. Uber has now set usage caps on some artificial intelligence-powered tools used by its staff to manage costs after blowing through its AI budget earlier this year. It's limiting all employees to $1,500 in monthly token spending per AI coding tool. Along with all its promise and possibility, AI is also raising fresh demand from companies and governments for cybersecurity that keeps them a step ahead. That's good news for Palo Alto Networks. The big cybersecurity company is predicting stronger earnings this year than analysts were expecting. Later today, fellow cybersecurity company CrowdStrike posts its results for the just-finished quarter. Analysts predict a loss, but a far smaller one than a year ago, when CrowdStrike was dealing with litigation over a failed software update affecting operations at several companies, including Delta Airlines. Andrew O'Day, Bloomberg Radio.
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5: 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We'll know soon. I'm Eric Pfeiffer. This is Hoosier Ag Today. Approximately 2,600 D.C.-based USDA jobs will move out of the Beltway and into five regional hub locations, including Indianapolis, very soon. It's already been announced that SNAP will call Indy home, but when will we know if there's more?
6: By the end of the month, we will have made all of our reorganization announcements, so you'll have more idea of what's coming here to Indianapolis.
5: That's USDA Deputy Secretary Stephen Vaden in Indiana on Tuesday, his second trip in the last month. He says that the full court press that Indiana has put on in recruiting USDA to Indy has been impressive.
6: The Indianapolis and Indiana private sector business community is the most excited community out of any of the five locations about the USDA relocation. That makes a difference. It's definitely made an impact on me, and there are more good things coming for Indiana.
5: Read more at HoosierAgToday.com. I'm Eric Pfeiffer, Hoosier Ag Today, Indiana's Farm Network.
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3: ABC News, I'm Sherry Preston. The president this morning calling four Republicans who voted in favor of a war powers resolution in the House grandstanders. Those four votes, along with all the Democrats, enough to pass the resolution for the first time since the war with Iran began. Some worries among ranchers after a parasite that hasn't been seen in the U.S. since the 1970s was confirmed in a calf in South Texas. The New World screwworm devastated the Texas cattle industry 50 years ago, but Agriculture Secretary Brooke Rollins says
4: this pest does not cause any sort of a food safety issue. It is not a disease, but simply an insect that feeds on living tissues. Animals treated early enough will recover and are safe to enter the food supply system.
3: The ranch where it was found is under quarantine. There are concerns it could push up beef prices. And the New York Knicks go to San Antonio and come back to beat the Spurs in Game 1 of the NBA Finals. Game 2 is tomorrow night in San Antonio. This is ABC News. In Aiken, South Carolina, police say a trucker named Anthony Moore helped stop a kidnapping. ABC's Hannah Batah has the story of a young woman who stopped that truck driver saying she had been abducted.
5: She ran to Moore's big rig begging for help.
6: She said, he has my phone and my diploma. I said, your diploma? She said, yes, sir. She said, I just graduated yesterday.
5: Moore says the young woman had been walking between her parents' houses when the man approached her, claiming to be law enforcement, and forced her into his car. When he pulled onto a dirt road and headed toward the trunk of his car, she saw her chance to escape. Despite being handcuffed behind her back, she told Moore she managed to wiggle herself across the back seat and out the driver's door and ran.
3: Iranian-French cartoonist and filmmaker Marjane Satrapi has died. She was a fierce advocate for women's rights. She produced the graphic novel and film Persepolis, a coming-of-age tale set against the Islamic Revolution, the film version debuting at Cannes in 2007, which Iranian authorities protested. Sherry Preston, ABC News.
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11: Some people are grieving, others are seething. This is Network Indiana. I'm Ryan Hedrick. It's a reply you've probably heard on repeat over the years.
12: We've got to have everybody in the community, parents, relatives, friends, they all have to participate.
11: That's Indianapolis Mayor Joel Hogsett talking about what he sees as the path toward fixing a problem he says the city cannot ignore.
12: Get guns out of the hands of young people who have absolutely no business possessing them.
11: And what he's talking about in part came into focus last week with a murder in a parking garage in downtown Indianapolis. When the cops got there, all they found was two backpacks and a bicycle. John Herrick reports on a kid now in custody accused of killing a man who was just trying to get to a baseball game.
13: They say he's the one who shot and killed Brett Scroggum in a parking garage near the Indiana Convention Center back on May 28th. Scroggum died in a hospital a couple of days later. He was 23 years old and graduated from the IU Kelley School of Business. IMPD Chief Tanya's arrest is significant, but her heart still breaks for Scroggum's family and friends.
11: A video of Shelbyville Mayor Scott Ferguson talking about people who oppose the city's data center plans is now raising concerns about the people that he views that he serves. Here's Jake McKinney.

0: Daniel.
1: The video shows Ferguson holding a no data center sign while talking with women at a table this week.
2: I've seen a lot of these all over town.
3: Yes, more than 30, but I
2: only see them in houses.
1: Ferguson says he's seen those signs around Shelby County, but claims most of those homes are rentals. Earlier this year, a group called Shelby County Citizens Against Data Centers handed the council thousands of signatures opposing the data center, but city leaders approved the proposal anyway.
0: Gas prices $3.55 across the state today. They're high, but not as high as they were last week. When they were $3.81 a month ago, they were almost $5 a gallon. This is Network Indiana.
4: We've had some cars run into the barrier wall, not paying attention. They were on their phone.
5: Texting, scrolling. Yeah, it's bad. Most often they be on their phones or they're just not paying attention. 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
6: We could stand on the side of the road and watch every other vehicle looking down into their lap as they're passing us. 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They're looking at their phone.
7: Phones. On their phones, not paying attention.
6: Phones.
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15: The Michigan City Parks and Recreation Department has issued a press release on Wednesday in regards to two wolf incidents that took place at the Washington Park Zoo, which is located in Michigan City. I'm Becca Shepherd from the WKVI Information Center. The release, which is dated June 3rd, states that a wolf passed away last night from natural causes. Following that loss, an incident occurred involving other wolves and members of the animal care staff. At this time, all involved are stable. The matter remains under review and additional information will be released as it becomes available. Zoo staff, emergency responders, veterinary personnel, and supporting agencies responded quickly and professionally to the incident. The release states that the city is grateful for the coordinated efforts to ensure the safety and care of everyone involved. The zoo does remain open to the public. However, the main wolf exhibit will remain closed while staff continue to monitor the animals and assess the situation. More details on the incident will be released as they are made available. This is a reminder that there will be a free sports physicals event taking place this evening in Knox. This event was announced in early May by Knox Athletics and will be hosted by Knox High School and Northwest Health. These physicals are for student athletes who wish to participate in sports during the 2026-2027 school year. The free physicals are available today, Thursday, June 4th, from 5:30 to 7:30 p.m. Central Time at the Knox High School Multipurpose Room. You can get to the Multipurpose Room at Knox High School through door 12H. These free physicals are available for students ages 5 through 18. The Knox Athletics Department does note that all students who are planning to participate in school athletics in this upcoming year must have a current physical on file. Preliminary reports indicate that there may have been a garage fire in Stark County last night. According to dispatch notifications from Crime Radar, fire crews in Stark County responded to a call around 9 p.m. Central Time, June 3rd. The call record indicates that units arrived on scene and completed a walk around of the structure, finding a fire visible from the garage. Crews began extinguishing the fire, moving towards the interior and instructing members to check the attic and second floor. That was the extent of the information available on the dispatch call at the time of this article. WKVI has reached out to Knox Center Township Fire Department for more information. I'm Becca Shepherd from the WKVI Information Center. Visit our website, WKVI.com, or our Facebook page, Tri-County News, for all of your local news 24/7.
16: From the Tri-County Weather Center, I'm Bill Banks on All News 1520 WKVI. 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This morning, mostly sunny with a high near 86. Tonight, partly cloudy with a low around 64. Tomorrow brings a slight chance of rain showers with a high near 85. Friday night features showers and thunderstorms, mostly cloudy with a low around 65. Currently, it's 60 and overcast today. I'm Bill Banks. 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
21: This is a Bloomberg Money Minute. Corporate staff members at Uber have embraced the use of AI, and now the company thinks they may have embraced it a little too much. Uber has now set usage caps on some artificial intelligence-powered tools used by its staff to manage costs after blowing through its AI budget earlier this year. It's limiting all employees to $1,500 in monthly token spending per AI coding tool. Along with all its promise and possibility, AI is also raising fresh demand from companies and governments for cybersecurity that keeps them a step ahead. That's good news for Palo Alto Networks. The big cybersecurity company is predicting stronger earnings this year than analysts were expecting. Later today, fellow cybersecurity company CrowdStrike posts its results for the just-finished quarter. Analysts predict a loss, but a far smaller one than a year ago, when CrowdStrike was dealing with litigation over a failed software update affecting operations at several companies, including Delta Airlines. Andrew O'Day, Bloomberg Radio.
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4: 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We'll know soon. I'm Eric Pfeiffer. This is Hoosier Ag Today. Approximately 2,600 D.C.-based USDA jobs will move out of the Beltway and into five regional hub locations, including Indianapolis, very soon. It's already been announced that SNAP will call Indy home. But when will we know if there's more?
5: By the end of the month, we will have made all of our reorganization announcements, so you'll have more idea of what's coming here to Indianapolis.
4: That's USDA Deputy Secretary Stephen Vaden in Indiana on Tuesday, his second trip in the last month. He says that the full court press that Indiana has put on in recruiting USDA to Indy has been impressive.
5: The Indianapolis and Indiana private sector business community is the most excited community out of any of the five locations about the USDA relocation. That makes a difference. It's definitely made an impact on me, and there are more good things coming for Indiana.
4: Read more at HoosierAgToday.com. I'm Eric Pfeiffer, Hoosier Ag Today, Indiana's Farm Network.
6: Turning now to funeral arrangements. There will be a celebration of life for Debbie J. Riddle and her husband, Ronald Rooster Riddle, on August 15th at the American Legion in Monterey at 2 p.m. Arrangements have been entrusted to Brayman & Son Memorial Chapel in memory of Debbie J. Riddle. 74-year-old Rebecca Sue Becky Burianic of Madaryville and formerly of North Judson passed away May 27th. Funeral services will be held at 11 a.m. Eastern Time today, Thursday, June 4th, at Frayne Mortuary in Madaryville. Memorial contributions may be made to Madaryville Assembly of God Church, though the family does request no lilies. That's in memory of 74-year-old Rebecca Sue Becky Burianic of Madaryville and formerly of North Judson. Amy Jo Sass Rodzowitz, age 64, of Hamlet, passed away May 30th. There will be a visitation from noon to 2 p.m. Central Time tomorrow, Friday, June 5th, at Reynolds Funeral Home in Hamlet. Funeral services will follow at 2 p.m. In lieu of flowers, memorial contributions may be made to the ALS Foundation in memory of 64-year-old Amy Jo Sass Rodzowitz of Hamlet. 93-year-old Carl Frederick Schaefer of Culver passed away June 1st. His funeral service will take place at Our Redeemer Lutheran Church in Knox tomorrow, Friday, June 5th at 1 p.m. Central Time, with a visitation to take place 1 hour prior to services. MC Smith Funeral Home has been entrusted with arrangements for 93-year-old Carl Frederick Schaefer of Culver. Remember, you can find complete obituary information online at WKVI.com.
7: From the Tri-County Weather Center, I'm Bill Banks on All News 1520 WKVI, brought to you by Chick-fil-A. This morning, mostly sunny with a high near 86. Tonight, partly cloudy with a low around 64. Tomorrow brings a slight chance of rain showers with a high near 85. Friday night features showers and thunderstorms, mostly cloudy with a low around 65. Currently, it's 60 and overcast today. I'm Bill Banks. 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
11: 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Our current time is 22 past the hour. Network Indiana Sports, I'm Kirk Darling. The Indiana Fever begin Commissioner's Cup play this evening at Gainbridge Fieldhouse. Aaliyah Boston says this week has been a good reset after dropping two in a row last week.
12: We had to make sure that we kind of flushed Portland, but just looking at different ways we can grow, especially with that Valkyries game, and just make sure that we're ready. I mean, now Commissioner's Cup, there's a little money on that line, so just making sure that we're ready for each game.
11: They have the Atlanta Dream this evening, tip off tonight at 7 Eastern. The Indianapolis Colts are hoping to get a breakout year from pass rusher Leautu Latu. Head coach Shane Steichen on what he's observed of the young defensive end during OTAs.
13: Yeah, I think he's worked tremendously hard this offseason. Obviously, we're not in pads right now, but, you know, he's had some good pass rush moves, and you can see the strength and explosiveness off the ball. So, obviously, you know, want a big year from him, and I know he wants that as well.
11: The Colts have a few more days of OTAs leading into mandatory minicamp next Tuesday. Talking some high school basketball, the boys and girls Indiana All-Stars took part in exhibition games on Thursday at Mount Vernon High School in Fortville. The girls and boys seniors will be facing Team Kentucky this Friday and Saturday in both Lexington and Indianapolis. Practice begins tomorrow for the Bomarito 500 at Worldwide Technology Raceway outside St. Louis. Current points leader and reigning IndyCar Series champion Alex Palou will look for his second win in a row. Kyle Kirkwood is looking to narrow Palou's points lead. Major League Baseball.
14: Benintendi, just unload, watch it fly. It's a Benny bomb here in the eighth inning.
11: That helping the White Sox to an 8-0 rout of the Minnesota Twins on the road. Elsewhere, the Cardinals beat the Rangers 5-3. The Reds lost to the Royals 5-2, and the Cubs continue to struggle. They lost 5-4 to the A's. Network Indiana Sports, I'm Kirk Darling.
15: News. I'm CJ Papa. President Trump describes the effort to strike a peace deal with Iran, preferring diplomacy.
16: If we can get something down in writing which will accomplish the same thing without killing everybody, I'd like to do that. Most of my people, I think, would like to do that.
15: And to that end,
17: per a new Wall Street Journal article, U.S. officials say the president is not considering resuming an all-out war with the regime unless American troops are killed. The reluctance reportedly signaling the president may be willing to tolerate flare-ups for weeks in order to avoid a bigger conflict in the region as he tries to secure a deal.
15: Fox's Madeline Rivera, officials in California sifting through ballots in the primary for governor, nonpartisan election for L.A. mayor. President Trump earlier on Truth Social panning the process, posting Democrats are trying to steal both races from two great Republican candidates. 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
3: Some people are grieving, others are seething. This is Network Indiana. I'm Ryan Hedrick. It's a reply you've probably heard on repeat over the years.
4: We've got to have everybody in the community, parents, relatives, friends, they all have to participate.
3: That's Indianapolis Mayor Joel Hogsett talking about what he sees as the path toward fixing a problem he says the city cannot ignore.
4: Get guns out of the hands of young people who have absolutely no business possessing them.
3: And what he's talking about in part came into focus last week with a murder in a parking garage in downtown Indianapolis. When the cops got there, all they found was two backpacks and a bicycle. John Herrick reports on a kid now in custody accused of killing a man who was just trying to get to a baseball game.
5: They say he's the one who shot and killed Brett Scroggum in a parking garage near the Indiana Convention Center back on May 28th. Scroggum died at a hospital a couple of days later. He was 23 years old and graduated from the IU Kelly School of Business. IMPD Chief Tanya, his arrest is significant, but her heart still breaks for Scroggum's family and friends.
3: A video of Shelbyville Mayor Scott Ferguson talking about people who oppose the city's data center plans is now raising concerns about the people that he views that he serves. Here's Jake McDaniel.
6: The video shows Ferguson holding a no data center sign while talking with women at a table this week.
7: I've seen a lot of these all over town.
8: Yes, more than 30, but I
7: only see them in houses.
6: Ferguson says he's seen those signs around Shelby County, but claims most of those homes are rentals. Earlier this year, a group called Shelby County Citizens Against Data Centers handed the council thousands of signatures opposing the data center, but city leaders approved the proposal anyway.
3: Gas prices $3.55 across the state today. They're high, but not as high as they were last week. When they were $3.81 a month ago, they were almost $5 a gallon. This is Network Indiana.
9: 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They were on their phone.
10: Texting, scrolling. Yeah, it's bad.
11: Most often they'd be on their phones or they're just not paying attention. 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
13: 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On their phones, not paying attention.
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21: Governor Braun has extended the state's gas tax holiday. I'm Rusty Nixon, Max 98.3 FM News. Governor Mike Braun has announced he's extending the state's gas tax holiday through the end of July. The move keeps both the state gasoline usage and excise taxes completely suspended, saving drivers roughly 62 cents a gallon.
22: So gas savings is kind of a lifeline through a tough period like this. Whatever happens at the federal level, we need to get through that.
21: Indiana's gas tax holiday saves drivers $140 million monthly, but creates a 35% revenue loss for local road funds. Braun says state government efficiencies will fully backfill that deficit.
22: We're exceeding cash flow ever since the new forecast came out, which puts us in a much better place than the one that was faulty back in April 25. So reserves and cash flow better than expected.
21: Tax extensions are slated to run through the end of July. Wednesday, the Indiana State Fair unveiled the first full wave of its 2026 list of scheduled concerts as part of the Hoosier Lottery Free Stage Schedule, August 7th through the 23rd. All shows at the Hoosier Lottery Free Stage are free with paid admission, and seating is first come, first served. All shows start at 7:30 p.m. unless noted otherwise. Discount tickets can be purchased for the 2026 Indiana State Fair at indianastatefair.com. You can get a complete list and all the details on our website at max983.net. Local residents will have a pair of opportunities over the summer to see the world's largest operating steam locomotive, Big Boy number 4014, the only one of eight Big Boys in existence and the only one that's still operational. Big Boy will pull into Argus at the South Michigan Street crossing at 2:30 p.m. Thursday and then depart for Fort Wayne at 3 p.m. In July, the train will make its way back across the state and stop in Knox on July 16th at 10 South Heaton Street. It'll arrive there at 12:30 p.m. Central and depart at 1 p.m. for South Holland, Illinois. Seven other remaining Big Boys are on public display in St. Louis, Missouri, Dallas, Texas, Omaha, Nebraska, Denver, Colorado, Scranton, Pennsylvania, Green Bay, Wisconsin, and Cheyenne, Wyoming. Indiana Attorney General Todd Rokita has joined a multi-state lawsuit to block the federal government from easing restrictions on medical marijuana. Jeanette Cruz reports.
1: Some people hope the federal shift to a Schedule 3 drug would push Indiana to change its own strict laws. For Hoosiers living with chronic pain, like Melissa Morris, who spoke to Fox 59, she says cannabis was a lifesaver after years of prescription addiction.
2: I don't want to have to worry about being a criminal because I don't want to be in pain. I am in immense pain all the time.
1: Rokita's office defends the lawsuit, warning that reclassifying marijuana carries risks like addiction, depression, and impaired driving. Jeanette Cruz, Network Indiana.
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18: From the Tri-County Weather Center, I'm Bill Banks on All News 1520 WKVI, brought to you by Chick-fil-A. This morning, mostly sunny with a high near 86. Tonight, partly cloudy with a low around 64. Tomorrow brings a slight chance of rain showers with a high near 85. Friday night features showers and thunderstorms, mostly cloudy with a low around 65. Currently, it's 60 and overcast today. I'm Bill Banks. 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
28: This is a Bloomberg Money Minute. Corporate staff members at Uber have embraced the use of AI, and now the company thinks they may have embraced it a little too much. Uber has now set usage caps on some artificial intelligence-powered tools used by its staff to manage costs after blowing through its AI budget earlier this year. It's limiting all employees to $1,500 in monthly token spending per AI coding tool. Along with all its promise and possibility, AI is also raising fresh demand from companies and governments for cybersecurity that keeps them a step ahead. That's good news for Palo Alto Networks. The big cybersecurity company is predicting stronger earnings this year than analysts were expecting. Later today, fellow cybersecurity company CrowdStrike posts its results for the just-finished quarter. Analysts predict a loss, but a far smaller one than a year ago, when CrowdStrike was dealing with litigation over a failed software update affecting operations at several companies, including Delta Airlines. Andrew O'Day, Bloomberg Radio.
0: Wow, yeah, since the storm, it's been crazy busy for us. We got all kinds of office desks coming in. Now, here's a fancy one right here. It's missing a leg, but that's all right. Whatever. Washers and dryers from a laundromat. Oh, wow, and check this out. Another deep fryer. And I'm not sure what this doohickey is. 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But our work's really piling up here at Roberts & Son Salvage.
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26: What will USDA bring to Indy? We'll know soon. I'm Eric Pfeiffer. This is Hoosier Ag Today. Approximately 2,600 D.C.-based USDA jobs will move out of the Beltway and into five regional hub locations, including Indianapolis, very soon. It's already been announced that SNAP will call Indy home, but when will we know if there's more?
9: By the end of the month, we will have made all of our reorganization announcements, so you'll have more idea of what's coming here to Indianapolis.
26: That's USDA Deputy Secretary Stephen Vaden in Indiana on Tuesday, his second trip in the last month. He says that the full court press that Indiana has put on in recruiting USDA to Indy has been impressive.
9: The Indianapolis and Indiana private sector business community is the most excited community out of any of the five locations about the USDA relocation. That makes a difference. It's definitely made an impact on me, and there are more good things coming for Indiana.
26: Read more at HoosierAgToday.com. I'm Eric Pfeiffer, Hoosier Ag Today, Indiana's Farm Network.

0: 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This morning, mostly sunny with a high near 86. Tonight, partly cloudy with a low around 64. Tomorrow brings a slight chance of rain showers with a high near 85. Friday night features showers and thunderstorms, mostly cloudy with a low around 65. Currently, it's 60 and overcast today. I'm Bill Banks. 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
6: We had a chance to sit down and talk with new Plymouth head basketball coach Jason Breeden. He had a list of things he wants to get started right away here with the Pilgrims.
7: Every job and place is unique in terms of things that need to be improved on. For me, you know, I just got out of having our first open gym with the guys. So for me, the first priority is just, you know, getting established kind of some of the things we take pride in terms of just how we go about our business and practice, and then when we eventually start going to games. So, you know, those areas and points of improvement, you know, will kind of be stressed upon as we go about what we're doing.
6: You can hear that interview in its entirety. All you got to do is go to our website, sportsofthemax.net. It's waiting there for you to hit play. Big weekend in baseball and softball around the area. Glenn in their first semi-state appearance in softball. They'll be at Twin Lakes taking on East Noble. That's a 1 p.m. start, that Twin Lakes, Glenn versus East Noble. Our Max 98.3 game of the week, regional baseball at Northwood. Bremen takes on Bluffton. Pregame starts at 12:30 there. Our first pitch at 1 p.m. from Northwood. Bremen versus Bluffton, regional baseball, our Max 98.3 game of the week. That's your sports check. 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I'm Rusty Nixon, Max 98.3 FM, part of the winning team at Kankakee Valley Broadcasting.
8: ABC News, I'm Sherry Preston. The president this morning calling four Republicans who voted in favor of a war powers resolution in the House grandstanders. Those four votes, along with all the Democrats, enough to pass the resolution for the first time since the war with Iran began. Some worries among ranchers after a parasite that hasn't been seen in the U.S. since the 1970s was confirmed in a calf in South Texas. The New World screwworm devastated the Texas cattle industry 50 years ago, but Agriculture Secretary Brooke Rollins says
9: this pest does not cause any sort of a food safety issue. It is not a disease, but simply an insect that feeds on living tissues. Animals treated early enough will recover and are safe to enter the food supply system.
8: The ranch where it was found is under quarantine. There are concerns it could push up beef prices. And the New York Knicks go to San Antonio and come back to beat the Spurs in game one of the NBA Finals. Game two is tomorrow night in San Antonio. This is ABC News. In Aiken, South Carolina, police say a trucker named Anthony Moore helped stop a kidnapping. ABC's Hannah Batah has the story of a young woman who stopped that truck driver saying she had been abducted.
10: She ran to Moore's big rig begging for help.
11: She said, he has my phone and my diploma. I said, your diploma? She said, yes, sir. She said, I just graduated yesterday.
10: Moore says the young woman had been walking between her parents' houses when the man approached her, claiming to be law enforcement, and forced her into his car. When he pulled onto a dirt road and headed toward the trunk of his car, she saw her chance to escape. Despite being handcuffed behind her back, she told Moore she managed to wiggle herself across the back seat and out the driver's door and ran.
8: Iranian-French cartoonist and filmmaker Marjane Satrapi has died. She was a fierce advocate for women's rights. She produced the graphic novel and film Persepolis, a coming-of-age tale set against the Islamic Revolution, the film version debuting at Cannes in 2007, which Iranian authorities protested. Sherry Preston, ABC News.
12: Man, I love this place. I've been circling here since I was a kid. Now, seeing my grandson out on the water, it means everything to me. Watching him and taking in the blue waves, the sea breeze, the blurry horizon.
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16: Some people are grieving, others are seething. This is Network Indiana. I'm Ryan Hedrick. It's a reply you've probably heard on repeat over the years.
6: We've got to have everybody in the community, parents, relatives, friends, they all have to participate.
16: That's Indianapolis Mayor Joel Hogsett talking about what he sees as the path toward fixing a problem he says the city cannot ignore.
6: Get guns out of the hands of young people who have absolutely no business possessing them.
16: And what he's talking about in part came into focus last week with a murder in a parking garage in downtown Indianapolis. When the cops got there, all they found was two backpacks and a bicycle. John Herrick reports on a kid now in custody accused of killing a man who was just trying to get to a baseball game.
17: They say he's the one who shot and killed Brett Scroggum in a parking garage near the Indiana Convention Center back on May 28th. Scroggum died in a hospital a couple of days later. He was 23 years old and graduated from the IU Kelley School of Business. IMPD Chief Tanya's arrest is significant, but her heart still breaks for Scroggum's family and friends.
16: A video of Shelbyville Mayor Scott Ferguson talking about people who oppose the city's data center plans is now raising concerns about the people that he views that he serves. Here's Jake McDaniel.
18: The video shows Ferguson holding a no data center sign while talking with women at a table this week.
19: I've seen a lot of these all over town.
20: Yes, more than 30.
19: But I only see them in houses.
18: Ferguson says he's seen those signs around Shelby County, but claims most of those homes are rentals. Earlier this year, a group called Shelby County Citizens Against Data Centers handed the council thousands of signatures opposing the data center, but city leaders approved the proposal anyway.
16: Gas prices $3.55 across the state today. They're high, but not as high as they were last week. When they were $3.81 a month ago, they were almost $5 a gallon. This is Network Indiana.
21: We've had some cars run into the barrier wall, not paying attention. They were on their phone.
22: Texting, scrolling. Yeah, it's bad. Most often they be on their phones or they're just not paying attention. They can cause a crash.
23: We could stand on the side of the road and watch every other vehicle looking down into their lap as they're passing us. You know what they're looking at. They're looking at their phone.
24: Phones. On their phones, not paying attention.
23: Phones.
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26: No call, text, or video is worth putting yourself or a road worker in danger.
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26: The Michigan City Parks and Recreation Department has issued a press release on Wednesday in regards to two wolf incidents that took place at the Washington Park Zoo, which is located in Michigan City. I'm Becca Shepherd from the WKVI Information Center. The release, which is dated June 3rd, states that a wolf passed away last night from natural causes. Following that loss, an incident occurred involving other wolves and members of the animal care staff. At this time, all involved are stable. The matter remains under review and additional information will be released as it becomes available. Zoo staff, emergency responders, veterinary personnel, and supporting agencies responded quickly and professionally to the incident. The release states that the city is grateful for the coordinated efforts to ensure the safety and care of everyone involved. The zoo does remain open to the public. However, the main wolf exhibit will remain closed while staff continue to monitor the animals and assess the situation. More details on the incident will be released as they are made available. This is a reminder that there will be a free sports physicals event taking place this evening in Knox. This event was announced in early May by Knox Athletics and will be hosted by Knox High School and Northwest Health. These physicals are for student athletes who wish to participate in sports during the 2026-2027 school year. The free physicals are available today, Thursday, June 4th, from 5:30 to 7:30 p.m. Central Time at the Knox High School Multipurpose Room. You can get to the Multipurpose Room at Knox High School through door 12H. These free physicals are available for students ages 5 through 18. The Knox Athletics Department does note that all students who are planning to participate in school athletics in this upcoming year must have a current physical on file. Preliminary reports indicate that there may have been a garage fire in Stark County last night. According to dispatch notifications from Crime Radar, fire crews in Stark County responded to a call around 9 p.m. Central Time, June 3rd. The call record indicates that units arrived on scene and completed a walk around of the structure, finding a fire visible from the garage. Crews began extinguishing the fire, moving towards the interior and instructing members to check the attic and second floor. That was the extent of the information available on the dispatch call at the time of this article. WKVI has reached out to Knox Center Township Fire Department for more information. I'm Becca Shepherd from the WKVI Information Center. Visit our website, WKVI.com, or our Facebook page, Tri-County News, for all of your local news 24/7.
27: From the Tri-County Weather Center, I'm Bill Banks on All News 1520 WKVI, brought to you by Chick-fil-A. This morning, mostly sunny with a high near 86. Tonight, partly cloudy with a low around 64. Tomorrow brings a slight chance of rain showers with a high near 85. Friday night features showers and thunderstorms, mostly cloudy with a low around 65. Currently, it's 60 and overcast today. I'm Bill Banks. For your local forecast 24/7, visit WKVI.com.
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3: This is a Bloomberg Money Minute. Corporate staff members at Uber have embraced the use of AI, and now the company thinks they may have embraced it a little too much. Uber has now set usage caps on some artificial intelligence-powered tools used by its staff to manage costs after blowing through its AI budget earlier this year. It's limiting all employees to $1,500 in monthly token spending per AI coding tool. Along with all its promise and possibility, AI is also raising fresh demand from companies and governments for cybersecurity that keeps them a step ahead. That's good news for Palo Alto Networks. The big cybersecurity company is predicting stronger earnings this year than analysts were expecting. Later today, fellow cybersecurity company CrowdStrike posts its results for the just-finished quarter. Analysts predict a loss, but a far smaller one than a year ago, when CrowdStrike was dealing with litigation over a failed software update affecting operations at several companies, including Delta Airlines. Andrew O'Day, Bloomberg Radio.
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11: What will USDA bring to Indy? We'll know soon. I'm Eric Pfeiffer. This is Hoosier Ag Today. Approximately 2,600 D.C.-based USDA jobs will move out of the Beltway and into five regional hub locations, including Indianapolis, very soon. It's already been announced that SNAP will call Indy home, but when will we know if there's more?
12: By the end of the month, we will have made all of our reorganization announcements, so you'll have more idea of what's coming here to Indianapolis.
11: That's USDA Deputy Secretary Stephen Vaden in Indiana on Tuesday, his second trip in the last month. He says that the full court press that Indiana has put on in recruiting USDA to Indy has been impressive.
12: The Indianapolis and Indiana private sector business community is the most excited community out of any of the five locations about the USDA relocation. That makes a difference. It's definitely made an impact on me, and there are more good things coming for Indiana.
11: Read more at HoosierAgToday.com. I'm Eric Pfeiffer, Hoosier Ag Today, Indiana's Farm Network.
26: Turning now to funeral arrangements. There will be a celebration of life for Debbie J. Riddle and her husband, Ronald Rooster Riddle, on August 15th at the American Legion in Monterey at 2 p.m. Arrangements have been entrusted to Brayman & Son Memorial Chapel in memory of Debbie J. Riddle. 74-year-old Rebecca Sue Becky Burianic of Madaryville and formerly of North Judson passed away May 27th. Funeral services will be held at 11 a.m. Eastern Time today, Thursday, June 4th, at Frayne Mortuary in Madaryville. Memorial contributions may be made to Madaryville Assembly of God Church, though the family does request no lilies. That's in memory of 74-year-old Rebecca Sue Becky Burianic of Madaryville and formerly of North Judson. Amy Jo Sass Rodzowitz, age 64, of Hamlet, passed away May 30th. There will be a visitation from noon to 2 p.m. Central Time tomorrow, Friday, June 5th, at Reynolds Funeral Home in Hamlet. Funeral services will follow at 2 p.m. In lieu of flowers, memorial contributions may be made to the ALS Foundation in memory of 64-year-old Amy Jo Sass Rodzowitz of Hamlet. 93-year-old Carl Frederick Schaefer of Culver passed away June 1st. His funeral service will take place at Our Redeemer Lutheran Church in Knox tomorrow, Friday, June 5th at 1 p.m. Central Time, with a visitation to take place 1 hour prior to services. M.C. Smith Funeral Home has been entrusted with arrangements for 93-year-old Carl Frederick Schaefer of Culver. Remember, you can find complete obituary information online at WKVI.com.
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0: detected in a U.S. calf for the first time in 50 years. This is ABC News. President Trump is facing a revolt over his fund to reward his political allies, and it could affect the nomination of Todd Blanche to be the next attorney general. Here's ABC's Jay O'Brien.
1: Blanche has become the face of this fund on Capitol Hill, including in a tense meeting last month when even staunch allies of the president warned Blanche that this fund was a political mistake in their view. And there are also concerns among some Republican senators that Trump, who has openly said, including this week, that he still wants to pay January 6 defendants and Blanche, could use the Department of Justice still to do just that. I asked one Republican senator just yesterday if he was concerned about that. He said, quote, who wouldn't be?
0: Last night, when asked if the fund was truly dead, President Trump said he didn't know. The number of Americans filing for unemployment benefits last week has risen to 225,000, but layoffs remain historically low despite ongoing economic uncertainty. Tomorrow, we get the monthly numbers for May. I'm Sherry Preston, ABC News.
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7: Nearly a week later, it has been done. You're listening to Network Indiana. I'm Jake McDaniel. On Wednesday, a teenager was arrested in the shooting that killed an IU Indy grad, Brett Scroggum, last week in downtown Indianapolis. Mayor Joe Hogsett says the arrest is an example of the hard work police put in every day to keep violent offenders off the streets.
8: We've got to have everybody in the community, parents, friends, they all have to participate in this effort to get guns out of the hands of young people who have absolutely no business possessing them.
7: Scroggum died on Sunday at a hospital after he was shot. Indiana still has the cheapest gas in the country. If you need to get gas today, you're paying an average of $3.55 a gallon, says AAA. People in Shelbyville say they feel disrespected after a video showed Mayor Scott Ferguson talking about people against a new data center. Alan Kitson with the Shelby County Citizens Against Data Centers group responded to Ferguson's comments. He told Fox 59,
9: I think it was very detrimental and very inappropriate and disrespectful language to be used.
7: Ferguson's comments came as Shelbyville debates a multi-billion dollar data center. Governor Mike Braun announced this morning that Capital Group will enlarge its operations in Carmel by making up to 200 new high-wage jobs by the end of 2028. Capital Group is one of the world's largest active fund managers, and they'll start hiring client service and operation roles immediately. In a new housing development in downtown Greensburg, Johnette Cruz reports.
10: City leaders and Ironmen Properties kicked off construction Wednesday on Ironwood, an 88-unit apartment complex at the old Decatur County jail site. Greensburg Mayor Joshua Marsh says the market-rate complex will serve all ages.
11: We are incredibly proud of the work that the Ironmen Group are doing here in Greensburg to develop a housing project that will serve all levels of our community.
10: Johnette Cruz, Network Indiana.
7: This is Network Indiana.
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1: From the Tri-County Weather Center, I'm Bill Banks on All News 1520 WKVI. 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This morning, mostly sunny with a high near 86. Tonight, partly cloudy with a low around 64. As we look ahead to Friday, a slight chance of rain showers developing with a high near 85. Friday night brings showers and thunderstorms, mostly cloudy with a low around 65. Currently, it's 66 and overcast today. I'm Bill Banks. 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
5: 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Oil prices have risen more than 1%, extending gains from the previous session, as hostilities in the Middle East erupted anew and talks between Tehran and Washington showed little progress. Crude is up $1.76 at $95.52 a barrel. The average price for Indiana unleaded gas is $3.58, that's 68 cents lower than the national average. Indiana diesel averaging $5.77. Current corn bids from Indiana ethanol plants, $4.66 in Portland, in Marion and North Manchester both $4.46, $4.41 Clymers, Alexandria $4.51, $4.64 Union City, and $4.32 at Rensselaer. Louis Dreyfus in Claypool is paying $11.90 for beans delivered by June 31st. I'm Greg Allen, Hoosier Ag Today, Indiana's Farm Network.
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9: 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The odds of him going on to fascinate millions with his talent, 1 in 260,000. The odds of this born racer having 157 career top 10 finishes in NASCAR, 1 in 125 billion. The odds of him winning both the Daytona 500 and the Brickyard 400 in the same year, 1 in 195 million. The odds of a child being diagnosed with autism, 1 in 68. 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
11: What will USDA bring to Indy? We'll know soon. I'm Eric Pfeiffer. This is Hoosier Ag Today. Approximately 2,600 D.C.-based USDA jobs will move out of the Beltway and into five regional hub locations, including Indianapolis, very soon. It's already been announced that SNAP will call Indy home. But when will we know if there's more?
12: By the end of the month, we will have made all of our reorganization announcements, so you'll have more idea of what's coming here to Indianapolis.
11: That's USDA Deputy Secretary Stephen Vaden in Indiana on Tuesday, his second trip in the last month. He says that the full court press that Indiana has put on in recruiting USDA to Indy has been impressive.
12: The Indianapolis and Indiana private sector business community is the most excited community out of any of the five locations about the USDA relocation. That makes a difference. It's definitely made an impact on me, and there are more good things coming for Indiana.
11: Read more at HoosierAgToday.com. I'm Eric Pfeiffer, Hoosier Ag Today, Indiana's Farm Network.
13: Turning now to funeral arrangements. There will be a celebration of life for Debbie J. Riddle and her husband, Ronald Rooster Riddle, on August 15th at the American Legion in Monterey at 2 p.m. Arrangements have been entrusted to Brayman & Son Memorial Chapel in memory of Debbie J. Riddle. 74-year-old Rebecca Sue Becky Burianic of Madaryville and formerly of North Judson passed away May 27th. Funeral services will be held at 11 a.m. Eastern Time today, Thursday, June 4th, at Frayne Mortuary in Madaryville. Memorial contributions may be made to Madaryville Assembly of God Church, though the family does request no lilies. That's in memory of 74-year-old Rebecca Sue Becky Burianic of Madaryville and formerly of North Judson. Amy Jo Sass Rodzowitz, age 64, of Hamlet, passed away May 30th. There will be a visitation from noon to 2 p.m. Central Time tomorrow, Friday, June 5th, at Randall's Funeral Home in Hamlet. Funeral services will follow at 2 p.m. In lieu of flowers, memorial contributions may be made to the ALS Foundation in memory of 64-year-old Amy Jo Sass Rodzowitz of Hamlet. 93-year-old Carl Frederick Schaefer of Culver passed away June 1st. His funeral service will take place at Our Redeemer Lutheran Church in Knox tomorrow, Friday, June 5th at 1 p.m. Central Time, with visitation to take place 1 hour prior to services. MC Smith Funeral Home has been entrusted with arrangements for 93-year-old Carl Frederick Schaefer of Culver. Remember, you can find complete obituary information online at WKVI.com.
1: From the Tri-County Weather Center, I'm Bill Banks on All News 1520 WKVI. 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This morning, mostly sunny with a high near 86. Tonight, partly cloudy with a low around 64. As we look ahead to Friday, a slight chance of rain showers developing with a high near 85. Friday night brings showers and thunderstorms. Mostly cloudy with a low around 65. Currently, it's 66 and overcast today. I'm Bill Banks. 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

0: News. I'm CJ Papa. President Trump hammers the four Republicans who sided with Democrats in the House vote to curb his war powers with Iran, calling the group bad. Meanwhile, a timeline in place seems to be emerging.
1: If it happens, it could happen like over the weekend.
0: He's talking about peace.
2: Despite Iranian reports that peace talks have ceased, the president says talks are actually going pretty well and that a deal may soon be at hand. The president also saying Iran has agreed to let the U.S. go in and get that so-called nuclear dust, the near-bomb-grade enriched uranium, if a deal is signed.
0: That's Fox's Griff Jenkins at the White House. He's the acting attorney general. But President Trump last night in the Rose Garden told the crowd he wants to elevate Todd Blanche to the top of the Justice Department. That would require a Senate confirmation. And still no winners in the California primary vote for governor, as well as the race for Los Angeles mayor. 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
8: Nearly a week later, it has been done. You're listening to Network Indiana. I'm Jake McDaniel. On Wednesday, a teenager was arrested in the shooting that killed an IU Indy grad, Brett Scroggum, last week in downtown Indianapolis. Mayor Joe Hogsett says the arrest is an example of the hard work police put in every day to keep violent offenders off the streets.
9: We've got to have everybody in the community, parents, friends, they all have to participate in this effort to get guns out of the hands of young people who have absolutely no business possessing them.
8: Scroggum died on Sunday at a hospital after he was shot. Indiana still has the cheapest gas in the country. If you need to get gas today, you're paying an average of $3.55 a gallon, says AAA. People in Shelbyville say they feel disrespected after a video showed Mayor Scott Ferguson talking about people against a new data center. Alan Kitson with the Shelby County Citizens Against Data Centers group responded to Ferguson's comments. He told Fox 59,
10: I think it was very detrimental and very inappropriate and disrespectful language to be used.
8: Ferguson's comments came as Shelbyville debates a multi-billion dollar data center. Governor Mike Braun announced this morning that Capital Group will enlarge its operations in Carmel by making up to 200 new high-wage jobs by the end of 2028. Capital Group is one of the world's largest active fund managers, and they'll start hiring client service and operation roles immediately. In a new housing development in downtown Greensburg, Johnette Cruz reports.
11: City leaders and Ironmen Properties kicked off construction Wednesday on Ironwood, an 88-unit apartment complex at the old Decatur County jail site. Greensburg Mayor Joshua Marsh says the market-rate complex will serve all ages.
12: We are incredibly proud of the work that the Ironmen Group are doing here in Greensburg to develop a housing project that will serve all levels of our community.
11: Johnette Cruz, Network Indiana.
8: This is Network Indiana.
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16: State police had a preliminary report on a Monday crash involving a county sheriff's deputy. I'm Rusty Nixon, Max 98.3 FM News. While the Indiana State Police continue investigating after a Marshall County Sheriff's Office vehicle was struck while working a crash along U.S. 31 Monday morning, preliminary investigation by Trooper Andrew Barker indicates that at 7:30 a.m., Marshall County Deputy Matthew Brown was working a crash at U.S. 31 near 13th Road. Brown's vehicle was parked near the inside shoulder with the emergency lights activated while he worked on a separate crash involving a vehicle that was in the center median along northbound U.S. 31. A gold Chevrolet van driven by Carlos Alexis Flores Hernandez, 30, of Peru, lost control as it traveled northbound and sideswiped the left side of Brown's vehicle. Brown was inside his vehicle when it was struck. He was transported to an area hospital to be evaluated and released. Flores Hernandez was found not to have a driver's license and was arrested by assisting Marshall County deputies. At the time of the crash, the area was experiencing lake effect snow that made roads slick, requiring reduced speeds. Average gasoline prices in Indiana have fallen 12.6 cents a gallon in the last week, averaging $2.67 a gallon today. That's according to Gas Buddy's survey of 3,271 stations in Indiana. Prices in Indiana are 20.8 cents a gallon lower than a month ago and stand 23.3 cents a gallon lower than a year ago. National average price of diesel has increased 6.2 cents compared to a week ago and stands at $3.686 a gallon. Lowest reported prices around Marshall County, $2.64 in Argus, $2.99 in Bourbon. Bremen reporting $2.59 as the lowest price. Culver at $2.84, Plymouth at $2.49, and La Paz at $2.59. According to Gas Buddy's price reports, cheapest station in the state was priced at $2.24 a gallon yesterday, and the most expensive at $3.39 a gallon, a difference of $1.15 a gallon. National average price of gasoline has risen 1.2 cents a gallon in the last week, averaging $2.88 a gallon today. Gas Buddy is North America's trusted fuel savings platform, helping consumers fuel up for less for over 25 years at gasbuddy.com. An investigation into Indiana's rental market reveals a statewide collapse of housing safety. Jeanette Cruz has more.
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17: From the Tri-County Weather Center, I'm Bill Banks on All News 1520 WKVI. 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This morning, mostly sunny with a high near 86. Tonight, partly cloudy with a low around 64. As we look ahead to Friday, a slight chance of rain showers developing with a high near 85. Friday night brings showers and thunderstorms, mostly cloudy with a low around 65. Currently, it's 66 and overcast today. I'm Bill Banks. 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
2: This is a Bloomberg Money Minute. Corporate staff members at Uber have embraced the use of AI, and now the company thinks they may have embraced it a little too much. Uber has now set usage caps on some artificial intelligence-powered tools used by its staff to manage costs after blowing through its AI budget earlier this year. It's limiting all employees to $1,500 in monthly token spending per AI coding tool. Along with all its promise and possibility, AI is also raising fresh demand from companies and governments for cybersecurity that keeps them a step ahead. That's good news for Palo Alto Networks. The big cybersecurity company is predicting stronger earnings this year than analysts were expecting. Later today, fellow cybersecurity company CrowdStrike posts its results for the just-finished quarter. Analysts predict a loss, but a far smaller one than a year ago, when CrowdStrike was dealing with litigation over a failed software update affecting operations at several companies, including Delta Airlines. Andrew O'Day, Bloomberg Radio.
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4: What will USDA bring to Indy? We'll know soon. I'm Eric Pfeiffer. This is Hoosier Ag Today. Approximately 2,600 D.C.-based USDA jobs will move out of the Beltway and into five regional hub locations, including Indianapolis, very soon. It's already been announced that SNAP will call Indy home, but when will we know if there's more?
5: By the end of the month, we will have made all of our reorganization announcements, so you'll have more idea of what's coming here to Indianapolis.
4: That's USDA Deputy Secretary Stephen Vaden in Indiana on Tuesday, his second trip in the last month. He says that the full court press that Indiana has put on in recruiting USDA to Indy has been impressive.
5: The Indianapolis and Indiana private sector business community is the most excited community out of any of the five locations about the USDA relocation. That makes a difference. It's definitely made an impact on me, and there are more good things coming for Indiana.
4: Read more at HoosierAgToday.com. I'm Eric Pfeiffer, Hoosier Ag Today, Indiana's Farm Network.

0: 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This morning, mostly sunny with a high near 86. Tonight, partly cloudy with a low around 64. As we look ahead to Friday, a slight chance of rain showers developing with a high near 85. Friday night brings showers and thunderstorms, mostly cloudy with a low around 65. Currently, it's 66 and overcast today. I'm Bill Banks. 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
4: We had a chance to sit down and talk with new Plymouth head basketball coach Jason Breeden. He had a list of things he wants to get started right away here with the Pilgrims.
5: Every job and place is unique in terms of things that need to be improved on. For me, you know, I just got out of having our first open gym with the guys. So for me, the first priority is just, you know, getting established kind of some of the things we take pride in terms of just how we go about our business and practice. And then when we eventually start going to games. So, you know, those areas and points of improvement, you know, will kind of be stressed upon as we go about what we're doing.
4: You can hear that interview in its entirety. All you got to do is go to our website, sportsofthemax.net. It's waiting there for you to hit play. Big weekend in baseball and softball around the area. Glenn in their first semi-state appearance in softball. They'll be at Twin Lakes taking on East Noble. That's a 1 p.m. start at Twin Lakes, Glenn versus East Noble. Our Max 98.3 game of the week, regional baseball at Northwood. Bremen takes on Bluffton. Pre-game starts at 12:30 there. Our first pitch at 1 p.m. from Northwood. Bremen versus Bluffton, regional baseball, our Max 98.3 game of the week. That's your sports check. 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
6: I'm Sherry Preston. Hezbollah has rejected the latest ceasefire agreement reached between Israel and Lebanon, saying anything less than Israel leaving Lebanon for good would be considered a surrender. The deal would ban Hezbollah from a series of security zones in southern Lebanon. The House of Representatives telling the president he needs congressional approval to proceed with the war against Iran.
7: Lawmakers on Capitol Hill delivering a rebuke to the president. Four Republicans siding with Democrats as the House voted to direct President Trump to either withdraw forces or get approval from Congress to continue the war. It's a largely symbolic vote with little chance of passing the Senate. The White House brushing it off, saying President Trump will continue to protect our national security using his constitutional authority as commander-in-chief.
6: ABC's Karen Waugh fears of higher beef prices as a parasitic fly known as the New World screwworm is detected in a U.S. calf for the first time in 50 years. This is ABC News. President Trump is facing a revolt over his fund to reward his political allies, and it could affect the nomination of Todd Blanche to be the next attorney general. Here's ABC's Jay O'Brien.
8: Blanche has become the face of this fund on Capitol Hill, including an intense meeting last month when even staunch allies of the president warned Blanche that this fund was a political mistake in their view. And there are also concerns among some Republican senators that Trump, who has openly said, including this week, that he still wants to pay January 6 defendants and Blanche, could use the Department of Justice still to do just that. I asked one Republican senator just yesterday if he was concerned about that. He said, quote, who wouldn't be?
6: Last night, when asked if the fund was truly dead, President Trump said he didn't know. The number of Americans filing for unemployment benefits last week has risen to 225,000, but layoffs remain historically low despite ongoing economic uncertainty. Tomorrow, we get the monthly numbers for May. I'm Sherry Preston, ABC News.
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13: Nearly a week later, it has been done. You're listening to Network Indiana. I'm Jake McDaniel. On Wednesday, a teenager was arrested in the shooting that killed an IU Indy grad, Brett Scroggum, last week in downtown Indianapolis. Mayor Joe Hogsett says the arrest is an example of the hard work police put in every day to keep violent offenders off the streets.
14: We've got to have everybody in the community, parents, friends, they all have to participate in this effort to get guns out of the hands of young people who have absolutely no business possessing them.
13: Scroggum died on Sunday at a hospital after he was shot. Indiana still has the cheapest gas in the country. If you need to get gas today, you're paying an average of $3.55 a gallon, says AAA. People in Shelbyville say they feel disrespected after a video showed Mayor Scott Ferguson talking about people against a new data center. Alan Kitson with the Shelby County Citizens Against Data Centers group responded to Ferguson's comments. He told Fox 59,
15: I think it was very detrimental and very inappropriate and disrespectful language to be used.
13: Ferguson's comments came as Shelbyville debates a multi-billion dollar data center. Governor Mike Braun announced this morning that Capital Group will enlarge its operations in Carmel by making up to 200 new high-wage jobs by the end of 2028. Capital Group is one of the world's largest active fund managers, and they'll start hiring client service and operation roles immediately. In a new housing development in downtown Greensburg, Johnette Cruz reports.
16: City leaders and Ironmen Properties kicked off construction Wednesday on Ironwood, an 88-unit apartment complex at the old Decatur County jail site. Greensburg Mayor Joshua Marsh says the market-rate complex will serve all ages.
17: We are incredibly proud of the work that the Ironmen Group are doing here in Greensburg to develop a housing project that will serve all levels of our community.
16: Johnette Cruz, Network Indiana.
13: This is Network Indiana.
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0: 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This morning, mostly sunny with a high near 86. Tonight, partly cloudy with a low around 64. As we look ahead to Friday, a slight chance of rain showers developing with a high near 85. Friday night brings showers and thunderstorms. Mostly cloudy with a low around 65. Currently, it's 66 and overcast today. I'm Bill Banks. 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
18: 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Oil prices have risen more than 1%, extending gains from the previous session, as hostilities in the Middle East erupted anew and talks between Tehran and Washington showed little progress. Crude is up $1.76 at $95.52 a barrel. The average price for Indiana unleaded gas is $3.58, that's 68 cents lower than the national average. Indiana diesel averaging $5.77. Current corn bids from Indiana ethanol plants, $4.66 in Portland, in Marion and North Manchester both $4.46, $4.41 Clymers, Alexandria $4.51, $4.64 Union City, and $4.32 at Rensselaer. Louis Dreyfus in Claypool is paying $11.90 for beans delivered by June 31st. I'm Greg Allen, Hoosier Ag Today, Indiana's Farm Network.
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18: 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Congratulations, Gary, on a job well done.
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5: 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I'm Eric Pfeiffer. This is Hoosier Ag Today. Approximately 2,600 D.C.-based USDA jobs will move out of the Beltway and into five regional hub locations, including Indianapolis, very soon. It's already been announced that SNAP will call Indy home, but when will we know if there's more?
7: By the end of the month, we will have made all of our reorganization announcements, so you'll have more idea of what's coming here to Indianapolis.
5: That's USDA Deputy Secretary Stephen Vaden in Indiana on Tuesday, his second trip in the last month. He says that the full court press that Indiana has put on in recruiting USDA to Indy has been impressive.
7: The Indianapolis and Indiana private sector business community is the most excited community out of any of the five locations about the USDA relocation. That makes a difference. It's definitely made an impact on me, and there are more good things coming for Indiana.
5: Read more at HoosierAgToday.com. I'm Eric Pfeiffer, Hoosier Ag Today, Indiana's Farm Network.
8: Turning now to funeral arrangements. There will be a celebration of life for Debbie J. Riddle and her husband, Ronald Rooster Riddle, on August 15th at the American Legion in Monterey at 2 p.m. Arrangements have been entrusted to Brayman & Son Memorial Chapel in memory of Debbie J. Riddle. 74-year-old Rebecca Sue Becky Burianic of Madaryville and formerly of North Judson passed away May 27th. Funeral services will be held at 11 a.m. Eastern Time today, Thursday, June 4th, at Frayne Mortuary in Madaryville. Memorial contributions may be made to Madaryville Assembly of God Church, though the family does request no lilies. That's in memory of 74-year-old Rebecca Sue Becky Burianic of Madaryville and formerly of North Judson. Amy Jo Sass Rodzowitz, age 64, of Hamlet, passed away May 30th. There will be a visitation from noon to 2 p.m. Central Time tomorrow, Friday, June 5th, at Randall's Funeral Home in Hamlet. Funeral services will follow at 2 p.m. In lieu of flowers, memorial contributions may be made to the ALS Foundation in memory of 64-year-old Amy Jo Sass Rodzowitz of Hamlet. 93-year-old Carl Frederick Schaefer of Culver passed away June 1st. His funeral service will take place at Our Redeemer Lutheran Church in Knox tomorrow, Friday, June 5th at 1 p.m. Central Time, with a visitation to take place 1 hour prior to services. MC Smith Funeral Home has been entrusted with arrangements for 93-year-old Carl Frederick Schaefer of Culver. Remember, you can find complete obituary information online at WKVI.com.
0: 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This morning, mostly sunny with a high near 86. Tonight, partly cloudy with a low around 64. As we look ahead to Friday, a slight chance of rain showers developing with a high near 85. Friday night brings showers and thunderstorms, mostly cloudy with a low around 65. Currently, it's 66 and overcast today. I'm Bill Banks. 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
6: AP News, I'm Mike Hempel. The House, for the first time, has approved a war powers resolution that would halt U.S. military action against Iran. A handful of Republicans joined with Democrats to end the three-month-long conflict that has reordered politics at home and abroad. The measure now goes to the Senate. There's strong opposition to Jared Kushner's coastal project in Albania.
9: A massive coastal development project linked to Jared Kushner is facing resistance in Albania. The fourth consecutive protest in the Albanian capital, Tirana, against the project turned violent on Wednesday. Protesters broke through a police cordon, after which police used water cannons to disperse the crowd. Ivanka, keep your hands away from Nata, were some of the posters seen at Wednesday's protests. Albania's government claims the development on the Adriatic coast will transform the nation as it seeks high-end tourism and European Union membership. However, environmental campaigners and critics of Prime Minister Edi Rama opposed the venture, voicing concerns about the impact on biodiversity. The project spans a wildlife reserve and an uninhabited island. I'm Karen Chamas.
6: The number of Americans filing for joblessness hit its highest level in 4 months last week, but layoffs remain historically low. The Labor Department says applications for unemployment benefits for the week ending May 30th increased by 13,000 to 225,000. That's the most since early February. AI winners are giving back some of their recent gains, leaving the U.S. market mixed as oil prices ease. In early trading today, the S&P fell 0.3%, the Dow added more than 500 points, the NASDAQ composite fell 1%. This is AP News. Major League Baseball's commissioner is concerned a cap proposal could lead to a repeat of the infamous 1994 strike.
10: Baseball Commissioner Rob Manfred worries the owner's salary cap proposal could lead to a work stoppage like the one that canceled the 1994 World Series. Owners last week made their first cap proposal since then, citing the failure of the luxury tax system. Manfred said the current system isn't working and emphasized the need for a framework to address competitive balance. Players have vowed to fight the cap. The current collective bargaining agreement expires December 1st, and management is expected to impose a lockout. I'm Geffen Coolball.
6: A fan ran onto the court midway through the fourth quarter of Game 1 of the NBA Finals, apparently trying to take a selfie next to San Antonio star Victor Wembanyama. He was quickly taken from the court by two security guards. I'm Mike Hempen, AP News.
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0: Houston. It's been nearly a week since U.S. and Iranian negotiators reached a tentative agreement to extend the ceasefire by 60 days and start a new round of talks on Iran's nuclear program. Still, there's been nothing since then, even though President Trump promises something is coming soon. Hezbollah rejecting a ceasefire agreed to by Israel and Lebanon overnight. The number of Americans applying for unemployment benefits unexpectedly surged last week. ABC's Jim Ryan.
1: Economists expected initial jobless filings to remain steady at around 250.

0: ABC's Alex Stone says a suspect was upset about a past criminal conviction.
1: It was apparently this case where he was found to have had sexual relations with a child or children under 14 years old. He had apparently been angry about that case and had gone on social media and on YouTube arguing against it, and that he had problems with the way the prosecutors had talked about him and the allegations that they had made against him. And according to police, this was his way to go in there and try to be heard.
0: The latest crisis in Havana, Cuba, after the U.S. cut off oil supplies to the island. Garbage. People who've been living without power for weeks are now dealing with mounds of trash and the flies, rats, and cats drawn to it. One woman saying it is completely unsanitary and depressing. I'm Sherry Preston, ABC News.
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5: They reviewed the footage and found him. 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I'm Jake McDaniel. An arrest has been made in the shooting and killing of a recent IU business graduate. John Herrick reports.
6: IMPD says they arrested a young boy on Wednesday afternoon. They say he's the one who shot and killed Brett Scroggum in a parking garage near the Indiana Convention Center back on May 28th. Scroggum died at a hospital a couple of days later. He was 23 years old and graduated from the IU Kelly School of Business. IMPD Chief Tanya Terry says the arrest is significant, but her heart still breaks for Scroggum's family and friends. John Herrick, Network Indiana.
5: When Scroggum died, Indiana Lieutenant Governor Micah Beckwith proposed the idea of giving Governor Mike Braun the authority to appoint Marion County's prosecutor.
7: I hate seeing 23-year-olds gunned down in parking garages just because they wanted to go to a baseball game. This has got to stop. So give the governor the authority, legislature.
5: Beckwith says because of Prosecutor Ryan Mears' failures, innocent people have died in Indianapolis. State police arrested and charged a man with child molesting this week. Logan Beckman is accused of sexually abusing three girls in Vermilion County. Troopers issued an arrest warrant yesterday for Beckman at the Putnamville Correctional Facility in Greencastle, where he was already in custody. Northwest Indiana's long-running declining economy label is starting to fade, says Heather Ennis. She leads the Northwest Indiana Forum, a seven-county group that advocates for communities and businesses across the region.
8: $47 billion economy. We're seeing numbers now that are projecting $52 billion gross regional product. And in the last 8-10 months, we've seen potential of over $30 billion of investment.
5: Ennis told Inside Indiana Business that total doesn't include the potential economic impact the Chicago Bears could bring if the team chooses Indiana as its next home. And the Fort Wayne Zoo has a new sea lion named Quinty. This is Network Indiana.
9: 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Some congressmen use it to make millions in the stock market. That's not right. So Senator Todd Young is fighting to end it. Young is pushing to ban Congress from trading stocks, period. And President Trump agrees.
10: Let's also ensure that members of Congress cannot corruptly profit from using insider information. 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
9: 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Young's a Marine. He gets it. Go to young.senate.gov. Thanks, Senator Todd Young, for doing the right thing. And together, let's tell Congress.
10: Let's also ensure that members of Congress cannot corruptly profit from using insider information. Pass the Stop Insider Trading Act without delay.
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0: 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This morning, mostly sunny with a high near 86. Tonight, partly cloudy with a low around 64. As we look ahead to Friday, a slight chance of rain showers developing with a high near 85. Friday night brings showers and thunderstorms, mostly cloudy with a low around 65. Currently, it's 66 and overcast today. I'm Bill Banks. 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
3: This is a Bloomberg Money Minute. Stocks are split, with the Dow showing some strength, but tech stocks and the NASDAQ lagging. Broadcom shares plunging after the company's forecast for sales of its artificial intelligence chips disappointed investors. Shares of Petco are also struggling. The company said its service offerings are doing well, but the turnaround plan hasn't been as smooth as forecast, and it's struggling to gain market share. Five Below also under pressure, even after reporting stronger than expected quarterly results. There's concern the retailer shoppers might be feeling the pinch of inflation. A wake-up call for mattress maker Sleep Number. Sources say Sleep Number is laying the groundwork for potential bankruptcy filing. Company's been bogged down by industry pressures, slow store traffic, and the sting of tariffs. It's also facing a heavy debt burden. And big day tomorrow for donut lovers, June 4, National Donut Day. Watch for promotions from the nation's biggest donut chains, including Dunkin' and Krispy Kreme. Denise Pellegrini, Bloomberg Radio.
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12: What will USDA bring to Indy? We'll know soon. I'm Eric Pfeiffer. This is Hoosier Ag Today. Approximately 2,600 D.C.-based USDA jobs will move out of the Beltway and into five regional hub locations, including Indianapolis, very soon. It's already been announced that SNAP will call Indy home, but when will we know if there's more?
13: By the end of the month, we will have made all of our reorganization announcements, so you'll have more idea of what's coming here to Indianapolis.
12: That's USDA Deputy Secretary Stephen Vaden in Indiana on Tuesday, his second trip in the last month. He says that the full court press that Indiana has put on in recruiting USDA to Indy has been impressive.
13: The Indianapolis and Indiana private sector business community is the most excited community out of any of the five locations about the USDA relocation. That makes a difference. It's definitely made an impact on me, and there are more good things coming for Indiana.
12: Read more at HoosierAgToday.com. I'm Eric Pfeiffer, Hoosier Ag Today, Indiana's Farm Network.
14: Turning now to funeral arrangements. There will be a celebration of life for Debbie J. Riddle and her husband, Ronald Rooster Riddle, on August 15th at the American Legion in Monterey at 2 p.m. Arrangements have been entrusted to Brayman & Son Memorial Chapel in memory of Debbie J. Riddle. 74-year-old Rebecca Sue Becky Burianic of Madaryville and formerly of North Judson passed away May 27th. Funeral services will be held at 11 a.m. Eastern Time today, Thursday, June 4th, at Frayne Mortuary in Madaryville. Memorial contributions may be made to Madaryville Assembly of God Church, though the family does request no lilies. That's in memory of 74-year-old Rebecca Sue Becky Burianic of Madaryville and formerly of North Judson. Amy Jo Sass Rodzowitz, age 64, of Hamlet, passed away May 30th. There will be a visitation from noon to 2 p.m. Central Time tomorrow, Friday, June 5th, at Reynolds Funeral Home in Hamlet. Funeral services will follow at 2 p.m. In lieu of flowers, memorial contributions may be made to the ALS Foundation in memory of 64-year-old Amy Jo Sass Rodzowitz of Hamlet. 93-year-old Carl Frederick Schaefer of Culver passed away June 1st. His funeral service will take place at Our Redeemer Lutheran Church in Knox tomorrow, Friday, June 5th at 1 p.m. Central Time, with a visitation to take place 1 hour prior to services. M.C. Smith Funeral Home has been entrusted with arrangements for 93-year-old Carl Frederick Schaefer of Culver. Remember, you can find complete obituary information online at WKVI.com.
0: 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This morning, mostly sunny with a high near 86. Tonight, partly cloudy with a low around 64. As we look ahead to Friday, a slight chance of rain showers developing with a high near 85. Friday night brings showers and thunderstorms. Mostly cloudy with a low around 65. Currently, it's 66 and overcast today. I'm Bill Banks. 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

0: News. I'm CJ Papa. President Trump hammers the four Republicans who sided with Democrats in the House vote to curb his war powers with Iran, calling the group bad. Meanwhile, a timeline in place seems to be emerging.
1: If it happens, it could happen like over the weekend.
0: Is talking about peace.
2: Despite Iranian reports that peace talks have ceased, the president says talks are actually going pretty well and that a deal may soon be at hand. The president also saying Iran has agreed to let the U.S. go in and get that so-called nuclear dust, the near-bomb-grade enriched uranium, if a deal is signed.
0: That's Fox's Griff Jenkins at the White House. He's the acting attorney general. But President Trump last night in the Rose Garden told the crowd he wants to elevate Todd Blanche to the top of the Justice Department. That would require a Senate confirmation. And still no winners in the California primary vote for governor, as well as the race for Los Angeles mayor. 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
7: They reviewed the footage and found him. You're listening to Network Indiana. I'm Jake McDaniel. An arrest has been made in the shooting and killing of a recent IU business graduate. John Herrick reports.
8: IMPD says they arrested a young boy on Wednesday afternoon. They say he's the one who shot and killed Brett Scroggum in a parking garage near the Indiana Convention Center back on May 28th. Scroggum died at a hospital a couple of days later. He was 23 years old and graduated from the IU Kelley School of Business. IMPD Chief Tanya Terry says the arrest is significant, but her heart still breaks for Scroggum's family and friends. John Herrick, Network Indiana.
7: When Scroggum died, Indiana Lieutenant Governor Micah Beckwith proposed the idea of giving Governor Mike Braun the authority to appoint Marion County's prosecutor.
9: I hate seeing 23-year-olds gunned down in parking garages just because they wanted to go to a baseball game. This has got to stop. So give the governor the authority, legislature.
7: Beckwith says because of prosecutor Ryan Mears' failures, innocent people have died in Indianapolis. State police arrested and charged a man with child molesting this week. Logan Beckman is accused of sexually abusing three girls in Vermilion County. Troopers issued an arrest warrant yesterday for Beckman at the Putnamville Correctional Facility in Greencastle, where he was already in custody. Northwest Indiana's long-running declining economy label is starting to fade, says Heather Ennis. She leads the Northwest Indiana Forum, a seven-county group that advocates for communities and businesses across the region.
10: $47 billion economy. We're seeing numbers now that are projecting $52 billion gross regional product. And in the last 8-10 months, we've seen potential of over $30 billion of investment.
7: Ennis told Inside Indiana Business that total doesn't include the potential economic impact the Chicago Bears could bring if the team chooses Indiana as its next home. And the Fort Wayne Zoo has a new sea lion named Quinty. This is Network Indiana.
11: 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Some congressmen use it to make millions in the stock market. That's not right. So Senator Todd Young is fighting to end it. Young is pushing to ban Congress from trading stocks, period. And President Trump agrees.
12: Let's also ensure that members of Congress cannot corruptly profit from using insider information. pass the Stop Insider Trading Act without delay.
11: 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Thanks, Senator Todd Young, for doing the right thing. And together, let's tell Congress.
12: Let's also ensure that members of Congress cannot corruptly profit from using insider information. Pass the Stop Insider Trading Act without delay.
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13: Marshall County Sheriff's deputies made an arrest of two people for possession. I'm Rusty Nixon, Max 98.3 FM News. February 21st at 1:20 a.m., a Marshall County Sheriff's Deputy K-9 unit conducted a traffic stop of the vehicle in the area of 7th Road and King Road. Driver of the vehicle was identified as 39-year-old Kyle Lysak. The passenger was identified as 48-year-old Rachel Burdine. During the traffic stop, K-9 Diesel conducted an open-air sniff around the vehicle and alerted to the presence of narcotic odors inside. A probable cause search of the vehicle resulted in deputies locating multiple firearms, suspected fentanyl, methamphetamine, and drug paraphernalia. Lysak and Burdine were both booked into the Marshall County Jail for possession of methamphetamine, possession of cocaine or a narcotic drug with an enhancing circumstance, and possession of paraphernalia. Suspects are considered innocent until proven guilty in a court of law. Average gasoline prices in Indiana have fallen 12.6 cents a gallon in the last week, averaging $2.67 a gallon today. That's according to Gas Buddy's survey of 3,271 stations in Indiana. Prices in Indiana are 20.8 cents a gallon lower than a month ago and stand 23.3 cents a gallon lower than a year ago. National average price of diesel has increased 6.2 cents compared to a week ago and stands at $3.686 a gallon. Lowest reported prices around Marshall County, $2.64 in Argus, $2.99 in Bourbon. Bremen reporting $2.59 as the lowest price, Culver at $2.84, Plymouth at $2.49, and La Paz at $2.59. According to Gas Buddy's price reports, cheapest station in the state was priced at $2.24 a gallon yesterday, and the most expensive at $3.39 a gallon, a difference of $1.15 a gallon. National average price of gasoline has risen 1.2 cents a gallon in the last week, averaging $2.88 a gallon today. Gas Buddy is North America's trusted fuel savings platform, helping consumers fuel up for less for over 25 years at gasbuddy.com. An investigation into Indiana's rental market reveals a statewide collapse of housing safety. Jeanette Cruz has more.
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15: From the Tri-County Weather Center, I'm Bill Banks on All News 1520 WKVI. 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This morning, mostly sunny with a high near 86. Tonight, partly cloudy with a low around 64. As we look ahead to Friday, a slight chance of rain showers developing with a high near 85. Friday night brings showers and thunderstorms. Mostly cloudy with a low around 65. Currently, it's 66 and overcast today. I'm Bill Banks. 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
18: Split with the Dow showing some strength, but tech stocks and the NASDAQ lagging. Broadcom shares plunging after the company's forecast for sales of its artificial intelligence chips disappointed investors. Shares of Petco are also struggling. The company said its service offerings are doing well, but the turnaround plan hasn't been as smooth as forecast, and it's struggling to gain market share. Five Below also under pressure, even after reporting stronger than expected quarterly results. There's concern the retailer shoppers might be feeling the pinch of inflation. A wake-up call for mattress maker Sleep Number. Sources say Sleep Number is laying the groundwork for potential bankruptcy filing. Company's been bogged down by industry pressures, slow store traffic, and the sting of tariffs. It's also facing a heavy debt burden. And big day tomorrow for donut lovers, June 4, National Donut Day. Watch for promotions from the nation's biggest donut chains, including Dunkin' and Krispy Kreme. Denise Pellegrini, Bloomberg Radio.
19: Every day, I wake up at 5 a.m. to give Dad his medicine. 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
5: 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I'm Eric Pfeiffer. 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It's already been announced that SNAP will call Indy home, but when will we know if there's more?
6: By the end of the month, we will have made all of our reorganization announcements, so you'll have more idea of what's coming here to Indianapolis.
5: That's USDA Deputy Secretary Stephen Vaden in Indiana on Tuesday, his second trip in the last month. He says that the full court press that Indiana has put on in recruiting USDA to Indy has been impressive.
6: 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It's definitely made an impact on me, and there are more good things coming for Indiana.
5: Read more at HoosierAgToday.com. I'm Eric Pfeiffer, Hoosier Ag Today, Indiana's Farm Network.
7: 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This morning, mostly sunny with a high near 86. Tonight, partly cloudy with a low around 64. As we look ahead to Friday, a slight chance of rain showers developing with a high near 85. Friday night brings showers and thunderstorms, mostly cloudy with a low around 65. Currently, it's 66 and overcast today. I'm Bill Banks. 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
11: We had a chance to sit down and talk with new Plymouth head basketball coach Jason Breeden. He had a list of things he wants to get started right away here with the Pilgrims.
12: Every job and place is unique in terms of things that need to be improved on. For me, you know, I just got out of having our first open gym with the guys. So for me, the first priority is just, you know, getting established kind of some of the things we take pride in terms of just how we go about our business and practice, and then when we eventually start going to games. So, you know, those areas and points of improvement, you know, will kind of be stressed upon as we go about what we're doing.
11: You can hear that interview in its entirety. All you got to do is go to our website, sportsofthemax.net. It's waiting there for you to hit play. Big weekend in baseball and softball around the area. Glenn in their first semi-state appearance in softball. They'll be at Twin Lakes taking on East Noble. That's a 1 p.m. start, that Twin Lakes, Glenn versus East Noble. Our Max 98.3 game of the week, regional baseball at Northwood. Bremen takes on Bluffton. Pregame starts at 12:30 there. Our first pitch at 1 p.m. from Northwood. Bremen versus Bluffton, regional baseball, our Max 98.3 game of the week. That's your sports check. 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I'm Rusty Nixon, Max 98.3 FM, part of the winning team at Kankakee Valley Broadcasting.
13: ABC News, I'm Sherry Preston. It's been nearly a week since U.S. and Iranian negotiators reached a tentative agreement to extend the ceasefire by 60 days and start a new round of talks on Iran's nuclear program. Still, there's been nothing since then, even though President Trump promises something is coming soon. Hezbollah rejecting a ceasefire agreed to by Israel and Lebanon overnight. The number of Americans applying for unemployment benefits unexpectedly surged last week. ABC's Jim Ryan.
14: Economists expected initial jobless filings to remain steady at around 215,000 in the week ending May 30th. Instead, the figure surged to 225,000 applications. The four-week moving average is less prone to wild fluctuations, but even it rose last week by 6,500 from the week before.
13: Tomorrow we find out monthly numbers for May. The parasite known as the New World Screwworm could drive up beef prices now that it's been found in a calf in deep South Texas. This is ABC News. We've learned a little more about the man who held 10 people hostage for 15 hours in Bakersfield, California, threatening to detonate a bomb. He was later killed by the FBI. ABC's Alex Stone says the suspect was upset about a past criminal conviction.
15: It was apparently this case where he was found to have had sexual relations with a child or children under 14 years old. He had apparently been angry about that case and had gone on social media and on YouTube arguing against it, and that he had problems with the way the prosecutors had talked about him and the allegations that they had made against him. And according to police, this was his way to go in there and try to be heard.
13: The latest crisis in Havana, Cuba, after the U.S. cut off oil supplies to the island, garbage. People who've been living without power for weeks are now dealing with mounds of trash and the flies, rats, and cats drawn to it. One woman saying it is completely unsanitary and depressing. I'm Sherry Preston, ABC News.

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1: They reviewed the footage and found him. You're listening to Network Indiana. I'm Jake McDaniel. An arrest has been made in the shooting and killing of a recent IU business graduate. John Herrick reports.
2: IMPD says they arrested a young boy on Wednesday afternoon. They say he's the one who shot and killed Brett Scroggum in a parking garage near the Indiana Convention Center back on May 28th. Scroggum died at a hospital a couple of days later. He was 23 years old and graduated from the IU Kelley School of Business. IMPD Chief Tanya Terry says the arrest is significant, but her heart still breaks for Scroggum's family and friends. John Herrick, Network Indiana.
1: When Scroggum died, Indiana Lieutenant Governor Micah Beckwith proposed the idea of giving Governor Mike Braun the authority to appoint Marion County's prosecutor.
3: I hate seeing 23-year-olds gunned down in parking garages just because they wanted to go to a baseball game. This has got to stop. So give the governor the authority, legislature.
1: Beckwith says because of Prosecutor Ryan Mears' failures, innocent people have died in Indianapolis. State police arrested and charged a man with child molesting this week. Logan Beckman is accused of sexually abusing three girls in Vermilion County. Troopers issued an arrest warrant yesterday for Beckman at the Putnamville Correctional Facility in Greencastle, where he was already in custody. Northwest Indiana's long-running declining economy label is starting to fade, says Heather Ennis. She leads the Northwest Indiana Forum, a seven-county group that advocates for communities and businesses across the region.
4: $47 billion economy. We're seeing numbers now that are projecting $52 billion gross regional product. And in the last 8-10 months, we've seen potential of over $30 billion of investment.
1: Ennis told Inside Indiana Business that total doesn't include the potential economic impact the Chicago Bears could bring if the team chooses Indiana as its next home. And the Fort Wayne Zoo has a new sea lion named Quinty. This is Network Indiana.
5: 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Some congressmen use it to make millions in the stock market. That's not right. So Senator Todd Young is fighting to end it. Young is pushing to ban Congress from trading stocks, period. And President Trump agrees.
6: Let's also ensure that members of Congress cannot corruptly profit from using insider information. 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
5: Todd Young has never traded stocks in Congress, not once. Young's a Marine. He gets it. 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Thanks, Senator Todd Young, for doing the right thing. And together, let's tell Congress.
6: Let's also ensure that members of Congress cannot corruptly profit from using insider information. Pass the Stop Insider Trading Act without delay.
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0: 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This morning, mostly sunny with a high near 86. Tonight, partly cloudy with a low around 64. As we look ahead to Friday, a slight chance of rain showers developing with a high near 85. Friday night brings showers and thunderstorms, mostly cloudy with a low around 65. Currently, it's 66 and overcast today. I'm Bill Banks. 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
2: This is a Bloomberg Money Minute. Stocks are split, with the Dow showing some strength, but tech stocks and the NASDAQ lagging. Broadcom shares plunging after the company's forecast for sales of its artificial intelligence chips disappointed investors. Shares of Petco are also struggling. The company said its service offerings are doing well, but the turnaround plan hasn't been as smooth as forecast, and it's struggling to gain market share. Five Below also under pressure, even after reporting stronger than expected quarterly results. There's concern the retailer shoppers might be feeling the pinch of inflation. A wake-up call for mattress maker Sleep Number. Sources say Sleep Number is laying the groundwork for potential bankruptcy filing. Company's been bogged down by industry pressures, slow store traffic, and the sting of tariffs. It's also facing a heavy debt burden. And big day tomorrow for donut lovers, June 4, National Donut Day. Watch for promotions from the nation's biggest donut chains, including Dunkin' and Krispy Kreme. Denise Pellegrini, Bloomberg Radio.
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10: What will USDA bring to Indy? We'll know soon. I'm Eric Pfeiffer. This is Hoosier Ag Today. Approximately 2,600 D.C.-based USDA jobs will move out of the Beltway and into five regional hub locations, including Indianapolis, very soon. It's already been announced that SNAP will call Indy home, but when will we know if there's more?
11: By the end of the month, we will have made all of our reorganization announcements, so you'll have more idea of what's coming here to Indianapolis.
10: That's USDA Deputy Secretary Stephen Vaden in Indiana on Tuesday, his second trip in the last month. He says that the full court press that Indiana has put on in recruiting USDA to Indy has been impressive.
11: The Indianapolis and Indiana private sector business community is the most excited community out of any of the five locations about the USDA relocation. That makes a difference. It's definitely made an impact on me, and there are more good things coming for Indiana.
10: Read more at HoosierAgToday.com. I'm Eric Pfeiffer, Hoosier Ag Today, Indiana's Farm Network.
12: Turning now to funeral arrangements. There will be a celebration of life for Debbie J. Riddle and her husband, Ronald Rooster Riddle, on August 15th at the American Legion in Monterey at 2 p.m. Arrangements have been entrusted to Brayman & Son Memorial Chapel in memory of Debbie J. Riddle. 74-year-old Rebecca Sue Becky Burianic of Madaryville and formerly of North Judson passed away May 27th. Funeral services will be held at 11 a.m. Eastern Time today, Thursday, June 4th, at Frayne Mortuary in Madaryville. Memorial contributions may be made to Madaryville Assembly of God Church, though the family does request no lilies. That's in memory of 74-year-old Rebecca Sue Becky Burianic of Madaryville and formerly of North Judson. Amy Jo Sass Rodzowitz, age 64, of Hamlet, passed away May 30th. There will be a visitation from noon to 2 p.m. Central Time tomorrow, Friday, June 5th, at Randall's Funeral Home in Hamlet. Funeral services will follow at 2 p.m. In lieu of flowers, memorial contributions may be made to the ALS Foundation in memory of 64-year-old Amy Jo Sass Rodzowitz of Hamlet. 93-year-old Carl Frederick Schaefer of Culver passed away June 1st. His funeral service will take place at Our Redeemer Lutheran Church in Knox tomorrow, Friday, June 5th at 1 p.m. Central Time, with a visitation to take place 1 hour prior to services. MC Smith Funeral Home has been entrusted with arrangements for 93-year-old Carl Frederick Schaefer of Culver. Remember, you can find complete obituary information online at WKVI.com.
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13: From the Tri-County Weather Center, I'm Bill Banks on All News 1520 WKVI. 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This morning, mostly sunny with a high near 86. Tonight, partly cloudy with a low around 64. As we look ahead to Friday, a slight chance of rain showers developing with a high near 85. Friday night brings showers and thunderstorms, mostly cloudy with a low around 65. Currently, it's 66 and overcast today. I'm Bill Banks. For your local forecast 24/7, visit WKVI.com.
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20: They reviewed the footage and found him. You're listening to Network Indiana. I'm Jake McDaniel. An arrest has been made in the shooting and killing of a recent IU business graduate. John Herrick reports.
2: IMPD says they arrested a young boy on Wednesday afternoon. They say he's the one who shot and killed Brett Scroggum in a parking garage near the Indiana Convention Center back on May 28th. Scroggum died at a hospital a couple of days later. He was 23 years old and graduated from the IU Kelley School of Business. IMPD Chief Tanya Terry says the arrest is significant, but her heart still breaks for Scroggum's family and friends. John Herrick, Network Indiana.
20: When Scroggum died, Indiana Lieutenant Governor Micah Beckwith proposed the idea of giving Governor Mike Braun the authority to appoint Marion County's prosecutor.
21: I hate seeing 23-year-olds gunned down in parking garages just because they wanted to go to a baseball game. This has got to stop. So give the governor the authority, legislature.
20: Beckwith says because of prosecutor Ryan Mears' failures, innocent people have died in Indianapolis. State police arrested and charged a man with child molesting this week. Logan Beckman is accused of sexually abusing three girls in Vermilion County. Troopers issued an arrest warrant yesterday for Beckman at the Putnamville Correctional Facility in Greencastle, where he was already in custody. Northwest Indiana's long-running declining economy label is starting to fade, says Heather Ennis. She leads the Northwest Indiana Forum, a seven-county group that advocates for communities and businesses across the region.
22: $47 billion economy. We're seeing numbers now that are projecting $52 billion gross regional product. And in the last 8-10 months, we've seen potential of over $30 billion of investment.
20: Ennis told Inside Indiana Business that total doesn't include the potential economic impact the Chicago Bears could bring if the team chooses Indiana as its next home. And the Fort Wayne Zoo has a new sea lion named Quinty. This is Network Indiana.
23: 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Some congressmen use it to make millions in the stock market. That's not right. So Senator Todd Young is fighting to end it. Young is pushing to ban Congress from trading stocks, period. And President Trump agrees.
24: Let's also ensure that members of Congress cannot corruptly profit from using insider information. 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
23: 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Young's a Marine. 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And together, let's tell Congress.
24: Let's also ensure that members of Congress cannot corruptly profit from using insider information. 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
31: This is Ty Higgins from the Ohio AgNet. Hoosier Ag Today's founder Gary Truitt recently was honored with the Farm Broadcaster of the Year Award from our National Association of Farm Broadcasting. Gary was really surprised by the honor, but I can tell you many of us weren't. Gary's work for agriculture goes far outside his Indiana borders. Speaking for my fellow farm broadcasters, the 65 Indiana radio stations that have aired Gary's Indiana reports, many for the last three decades, and thousands of Hoosier farmers and rural listeners. Congratulations, Gary.
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3: ABC News, I'm Sherry Preston. Former National Security Advisor John Bolton has agreed to plead guilty to retaining and transmitting classified documents. ABC's Catherine Falder says Bolton was indicted by a grand jury in October of last year.
4: We do expect him to enter this plea at some point, which obviously he would need to revise. We are getting indications that he will have a rearrangement, if you will, and that is scheduled for later this month on June 26th, where we're told that's where he intends to enter this plea deal.
3: He is also expected to pay a fine of at least $2 million. Hezbollah has rejected a ceasefire deal between the Israeli government and the Lebanese government. The militant group, backed by Iran, says as long as Israeli troops remain in Lebanon, in its words, the resistance will continue. The number of Americans filing for unemployment benefits hit the highest number in 4 months last week. Layoffs, however, remain historically low. This is ABC News. Watch out, Wall Street. Here

0: 2 billion Class C shares, which give 10 votes for every share held. Alex Stone, ABC News.
1: 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The stadium is supposed to host America's first World Cup match next week. 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
7: She says this adds on to several in the last month. You're listening to Network Indiana. I'm Jake McDaniel. A teenage boy was arrested on Wednesday for the shooting of a recent IU business grad, Brett Scroggum.
8: He's going to face lifelong consequences for his actions. Just in the last month, we've had 4 teenagers arrested for murder.
7: IMPD Chief Tanya Terry spoke at a Thursday morning press conference. She says people firing their weapons is ridiculous behavior. After Scroggum was shot last week in a parking garage in downtown Indy, he died a couple days later. The statewide average for gas today is now $3.55 a gallon, says AAA. That's down 26 cents from last week, down over a dollar from last month, and down 69 cents from the national average. A multi-year theft investigation has led to the arrest of a former Delaware County EMS office manager. Johnette Cruz reports.
9: Indiana State Police say 42-year-old Megan Cutino of Albany faces multiple felony charges, including theft and official misconduct. Investigators say Cutino stole almost $200,000 between 2021 and 2026. The bulk of that total came from nearly 6,000 unapproved overtime hours, which her supervisor told police he never authorized. Cutino was taken to the Delaware County Jail on Wednesday. Johnette Cruz, Network Indiana.
7: Greensburg's new apartments that just broke ground yesterday aims to help attract and retain recent graduates and workforce professionals. Mayor Joshua Marsh says the gap-filling project has been long overdue.
10: So our need for housing here in southeastern Indiana is high. We know that we need high-quality rentals. We know we need single-family development, something that our administration's been working on since 2020. And so the need is here, and we're excited to see these units come online in the summer of 2027 to help fill that gap.
7: Marsh says the units will be feeding foot traffic into Greensburg's historic downtown business district. And the Indiana Fever take on the Atlanta Dream this evening. The game tips off at 7 o'clock at Gainbridge Fieldhouse in downtown Indianapolis. This is Network Indiana.
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12: 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We remain committed to holding accountable anyone who exploits Hoosiers during this emergency.
11: To file a complaint, go to indianaconsumer.com.
13: 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This morning, mostly sunny with a high near 86. Tonight, partly cloudy with a low around 64. As we look ahead to Friday, a slight chance of rain showers developing with a high near 85. Friday night brings showers and thunderstorms, mostly cloudy with a low around 65. Currently, it's 66 and overcast today. I'm Bill Banks. 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
3: This is a Bloomberg Money Minute. Layoffs continued to climb last month as the tech sector weeded out positions, with planned job cuts reaching the highest total for May since 2020. Challenger Gray & Christmas says employers announced just over 97,000 job cuts, up slightly from the same month last year. More than 38,000 cuts were announced in the tech sector alone, the highest monthly total for that industry in about 2 years. Stocks right now mixed. The Dow is up 1.5%. The S&P is down about 0.3 of a point. A wise woman once said, on Wednesdays, we wear pink. But Duncan says, hold my brew, we're going to do that every day. The chain has announced its Barbie Pink Strawberry Cold Foam. That can go on top of refresher drinks with strawberry, cherries, and pineapples. In addition to the pink beverages, Duncan also unveiling a new Rocket Pop Classic Donut, a Golden Barbecue Hash Brown Wake Up Wrap, and Golden Barbecue Loaded Hash Browns to its food menu, all in an effort to bring in customers. Matt Piper, Bloomberg Radio.
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5: Yeah, I'm a physician assistant, and I will be specializing in orthopedic surgery here at the hospital.
4: What gave you the desire for that area of medicine?
5: Yeah, so growing up, I always was kind of fascinated with the human body and how it works. 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
4: Well, what's some of your background, your education and all that?
5: Yeah, so I did my undergraduate studies at the University of Indianapolis for exercise science, and then I went on to get my master's degree in physician assistant studies at E.T. Still University in Mesa, Arizona. So I've been out for 7 years, and I've been doing orthopedics ever since that time.
4: Alex Charzan, part of the orthopedics team at our local community hospital, Pulaski Memorial Hospital, quality care closer to home.
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9: What will USDA bring to Indy? We'll know soon. I'm Eric Pfeiffer. This is Hoosier Ag Today. Approximately 2,600 D.C.-based USDA jobs will move out of the Beltway and into 5 regional hub locations, including Indianapolis, very soon. It's already been announced that SNAP will call Indy home, but when will we know if there's more?
10: By the end of the month, we will have made all of our reorganization announcements, so you'll have more idea of what's coming here to Indianapolis.
9: That's USDA Deputy Secretary Stephen Vaden in Indiana on Tuesday, his second trip in the last month. He says that the full court press that Indiana has put on in recruiting USDA to Indy has been impressive.
10: The Indianapolis and Indiana private sector business community is the most excited community out of any of the 5 locations about the USDA relocation. That makes a difference. It's definitely made an impact on me, and there are more good things coming for Indiana.
9: Read more at HoosierAgToday.com. I'm Eric Pfeiffer, Hoosier Ag Today, Indiana's Farm Network.
11: Turning now to funeral arrangements. There will be a celebration of life for Debbie J. Riddle and her husband, Ronald Rooster Riddle, on August 15th at the American Legion in Monterey at 2 p.m. Arrangements have been entrusted to Brayman & Son Memorial Chapel in memory of Debbie J. Riddle. 74-year-old Rebecca Sue Becky Burianic of Madaryville and formerly of North Judson passed away May 27th. Funeral services will be held at 11 a.m. Eastern Time today, Thursday, June 4th, at Frayne Mortuary in Madaryville. Memorial contributions may be made to Madaryville Assembly of God Church, though the family does request no lilies. That's in memory of 74-year-old Rebecca Sue Becky Burianic of Madaryville and formerly of North Judson. Amy Jo Sass Rodzowitz, age 64, of Hamlet, passed away May 30th. There will be a visitation from noon to 2 p.m. Central Time tomorrow, Friday, June 5th, at Reynolds Funeral Home in Hamlet. Funeral services will follow at 2 p.m. In lieu of flowers, memorial contributions may be made to the ALS Foundation in memory of 64-year-old Amy Jo Sass Rodzowitz of Hamlet. 93-year-old Carl Frederick Schaefer of Culver passed away June 1st. His funeral service will take place at Our Redeemer Lutheran Church in Knox tomorrow, Friday, June 5th at 1 p.m. Central Time, with visitation to take place 1 hour prior to services. M.C. Smith Funeral Home has been entrusted with arrangements for 93-year-old Carl Frederick Schaefer of Culver. Remember, you can find complete obituary information online at WKVI.com.
12: 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This morning, mostly sunny with a high near 86. Tonight, partly cloudy with a low around 64. As we look ahead to Friday, a slight chance of rain showers developing with a high near 85. Friday night brings showers and thunderstorms. Mostly cloudy with a low around 65. Currently, it's 66 and overcast today. I'm Bill Banks. 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

0: this, I'm Therese Crowley. President Trump on a peace deal with Iran says it might not happen, or it could happen over the weekend. But four Republicans joined all Democrats voting to halt military action on Iran.
1: On this vote, the yeas are 215 and the nays are 208.
0: That war powers vote will meet President Trump's veto pen. California is still counting. Republican Steve Hilton and Spencer Pratt still holding on to their places toward a November runoff for governor and L.A. mayor. Water will flow to the Lincoln Memorial Reflecting Pool. Renovations complete by the builder-in-chief.
2: Great concept that never worked because it always leaked. They used stone originally, and the stone leaks because it's got a lot of crevices. And we have a very special material that we use.
0: Painted flag blue. The president says the pool works wonderfully for the first time since it was built in 1922. 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
7: She says this adds on to several in the last month. You're listening to Network Indiana. I'm Jake McDaniel. A teenage boy was arrested on Wednesday for the shooting of a recent IU business grad, Brett Scroggum.
8: He's going to face lifelong consequences for his actions. Just in the last month, we've had four teenagers arrested for murder.
7: IMPD Chief Tanya Terry spoke at a Thursday morning press conference. She says people firing their weapons is ridiculous behavior. After Scroggum was shot last week in a parking garage in downtown Indy, he died a couple days later. The statewide average for gas today is now $3.55 a gallon, says AAA. That's down 26 cents from last week, down over a dollar from last month, and down 69 cents from the national average. A multi-year theft investigation has led to the arrest of a former Delaware County EMS office manager. Johnette Cruz reports.
9: Indiana State Police say 42-year-old Megan Cotino of Albany faces multiple felony charges, including theft and official misconduct. Investigators say Cotino stole almost $200,000 between 2021 and 2026. The bulk of that total came from nearly 6,000 unapproved overtime hours, which her supervisor told police he never authorized. Cotino was taken to the Delaware County Jail on Wednesday. Johnette Cruz, Network Indiana.
7: Greensburg's new apartments that just broke ground yesterday aims to help attract and retain recent graduates and workforce professionals. Mayor Joshua Marsh says the gap-filling project has been long overdue.
10: So our need for housing here in southeastern Indiana is high. We know that we need high-quality rentals. We know we need single-family development, something that our administration's been working on since 2020. And so the need is here, and we're excited to see these units come online in the summer of 2027 to help fill that gap.
7: Marsh says the units will be feeding foot traffic into Greensburg's historic downtown business district. And the Indiana Fever take on the Atlanta Dream this evening. The game tips off at 7 o'clock at Gainbridge Fieldhouse in downtown Indianapolis. This is Network Indiana.
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12: Here's an update on the gas tax suspension and our consumer protection efforts during this emergency. To provide transparency, we launched an informational dashboard at infuelwatch.com. 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Now, you can see the same thing our investigators are seeing and help identify stations that may be charging unfair prices. So far, we've received more than 160 complaints about potential gas gouging, and we're investigating each one of them. These complaints, combined with our own monitoring, have led us to opening formal investigations into over 10 major retailers and wholesalers. Also, we've made official inquiries on nearly 100 additional retailers about their pricing. These investigations are going to take time. We are only going where the facts lead us and where, like all professional investigations, such facts exist. The moment we take the next step, we'll let you know. We remain committed to holding accountable anyone who exploits Hoosiers during this emergency.
11: To file a complaint, go to IndianaConsumer.com.
13: Marshall County Sheriff's deputies made an arrest of two people for possession. I'm Rusty Nixon, Max 98.3 FM News. February 21st at 1:20 a.m., a Marshall County Sheriff's Deputy K-9 unit conducted a traffic stop with a vehicle in the area of 7th Road and King Road. Driver of the vehicle was identified as 39-year-old Kyle Lysak. The passenger was identified as 48-year-old Rachel Burdine. During the traffic stop, K-9 Diesel conducted an open-air sniff around the vehicle and alerted to the presence of narcotic odors inside. A probable cause search of the vehicle resulted in deputies locating multiple firearms, suspected fentanyl, methamphetamine, and drug paraphernalia. Lysak and Burdine were both booked into the Marshall County Jail for possession of methamphetamine, possession of cocaine or a narcotic drug with an enhancing circumstance, and possession of paraphernalia. Suspects are considered innocent until proven guilty in a court of law. Average gasoline prices in Indiana have fallen 12.6 cents a gallon in the last week, averaging $2.67 a gallon today. That's according to Gas Buddy's survey of 3,271 stations in Indiana. Prices in Indiana are 20.8 cents a gallon lower than a month ago and stand 23.3 cents a gallon lower than a year ago. National average price of diesel has increased 6.2 cents compared to a week ago and stands at $3.686 a gallon. Lowest reported prices around Marshall County, $2.64 in Argus, $2.99 in Bourbon. Bremen reporting $2.59 as the lowest price. Culver at $2.84. Plymouth at $2.49 and La Paz at $2.59. According to Gas Buddy's price reports, cheapest station in the state was priced at $2.24 a gallon yesterday, and the most expensive at $3.39 a gallon, a difference of $1.15 a gallon. National average price of gasoline has risen 1.2 cents a gallon in the last week, averaging $2.88 a gallon today. Gas Buddy is North America's trusted fuel savings platform, helping consumers fuel up for less for over 25 years at gasbuddy.com. An investigation into Indiana's rental market reveals a statewide collapse of housing safety. Jeanette Cruz has more.
9: From black mold to structural decay, thousands of Hoosiers are reporting third world conditions in properties that were marketed as safe, modern homes. 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
14: From the Tri-County Weather Center, I'm Bill Banks on All News 1520 WKVI. 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This morning, mostly sunny with a high near 86. Tonight, partly cloudy with a low around 64. As we look ahead to Friday, a slight chance of rain showers developing with a high near 85. Friday night brings showers and thunderstorms, mostly cloudy with a low around 65. Currently, it's 66 and overcast today. I'm Bill Banks. 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
18: This is a Bloomberg Money Minute. Layoffs continued to climb last month as the tech sector weeded out positions, with planned job cuts reaching the highest total for May since 2020. Challenger Gray & Christmas says employers announced just over 97,000 job cuts, up slightly from the same month last year. More than 38,000 cuts were announced in the tech sector alone, the highest monthly total for that industry in about 2 years. Stocks right now mixed. The Dow is up 1.5%. The S&P is down about 0.3 of a point. A wise woman once said, on Wednesdays, we wear pink. But Duncan says, hold my brew. We're going to do that every day. The chain has announced its Barbie Pink Strawberry Cold Foam. That can go on top of refresher drinks with strawberry, cherries, and pineapples. In addition to the pink beverages, Duncan also unveiling a new Rocket Pop Classic Donut, a Golden Barbecue Hash Brown Wake Up Wrap, and Golden Barbecue Loaded Hash Browns to its food menu, all in an effort to bring in customers. Matt Piper, Bloomberg Radio.
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23: What will USDA bring to Indy? 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I'm Eric Pfeiffer. This is Hoosier Ag Today. 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It's already been announced that SNAP will call Indy home. But when will we know if there's more?
24: By the end of the month, we will have made all of our reorganization announcements, so you'll have more idea of what's coming here to Indianapolis.
23: That's USDA Deputy Secretary Stephen Vaden in Indiana on Tuesday, his second trip in the last month. He says that the full court press that Indiana has put on in recruiting USDA to Indy has been impressive.
24: The Indianapolis and Indiana private sector business community is the most excited community out of any of the five locations about the USDA relocation. That makes a difference. It's definitely made an impact on me, and there are more good things coming for Indiana.
23: Read more at HoosierAgToday.com. I'm Eric Pfeiffer, Hoosier Ag Today, Indiana's Farm Network.
14: From the Tri-County Weather Center, I'm Bill Banks on All News 1520 WKVI. 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This morning, mostly sunny with a high near 86. Tonight, partly cloudy with a low around 64. As we look ahead to Friday, a slight chance of rain showers developing with a high near 85. Friday night brings showers and thunderstorms, mostly cloudy with a low around 65. Currently, it's 66 and overcast today. I'm Bill Banks. 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
13: We had a chance to sit down and talk with new Plymouth head basketball coach Jason Breeden. He had a list of things he wants to get started right away here with the Pilgrims.
0: Every job and place is unique in terms of things that need to be improved on. For me, you know, I just got out of having our first open gym with the guys. So for me, the first priority is just, you know, getting established kind of some of the things we take pride in terms of just how we go about our business and practice. And then when we eventually start going to games. So, you know, those areas and points of improvement, you know, will kind of be stressed upon as we go about what we're doing.
13: You can hear that interview in its entirety. All you got to do is go to our website, sportsofthemax.net. It's waiting there for you to hit play. Big weekend in baseball and softball around the area. Glenn in their first semi-state appearance in softball. They'll be at Twin Lakes taking on East Noble. That's a 1 p.m. start at Twin Lakes, Glenn versus East Noble. Our Max 98.3 game of the week, regional baseball at Northwood. Bremen takes on Bluffton. Pregame starts at 12:30 there. Our first pitch at 1 p.m. from Northwood. Bremen versus Bluffton, regional baseball, our Max 98.3 game of the week. That's your sports check. 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
1: ABC News, I'm Sherry Preston. Former National Security Advisor John Bolton has agreed to plead guilty to retaining and transmitting classified documents. ABC's Catherine Falder says Bolton was indicted by a grand jury in October of last year.
2: We do expect him to enter this plea at some point, which obviously he would need to revise. We are getting indications that he will have a rearrangement, if you will, and that is scheduled for later this month on June 26, where we're told that's where he intends to enter this plea deal.
1: He is also expected to pay a fine of at least $2 million. Hezbollah has rejected a ceasefire deal between the Israeli government and the Lebanese government. The militant group, backed by Iran, says as long as Israeli troops remain in Lebanon, in its words, the resistance will continue. The number of Americans filing for unemployment benefits hit the highest number in 4 months last week. Layoffs, however, remain historically low. This is ABC News. Watch out, Wall Street. Here comes SpaceX.
3: When SpaceX goes public this month, it says it plans to raise $75 billion. That would be the largest ever stock market debut and would put Elon Musk in line to become the world's first trillionaire. SpaceX saying initial public offering shares will be set at $135 apiece and that they're going to sell 555 million shares, giving SpaceX a market value of $1.8 trillion. Only six companies in the S&P 500 are worth more than that. SpaceX says Musk's voting power in the public company will come primarily through his ownership of 5.2 billion Class C shares, which give 10 votes for every share held. Alex Stone, ABC News.
1: Workers at SoFi Stadium in Southern California will vote today on whether to go on strike. The stadium is supposed to host America's first World Cup match next week. The workers are demanding a pay hike and they want more job security. Sherry Preston, ABC News.
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7: She says this adds on to several in the last month. You're listening to Network Indiana. I'm Jake McDaniel. A teenage boy was arrested on Wednesday for the shooting of a recent IU business grad, Brett Scroggum.
6: He's going to face lifelong consequences for his actions. Just in the last month, we've had four teenagers arrested for murder.
7: IMPD Chief Tanya Terry spoke at a Thursday morning press conference. She says people firing their weapons is ridiculous behavior. After Scroggum was shot last week in a parking garage in downtown Indy, he died a couple days later. The statewide average for gas today is now $3.55 a gallon, says AAA. That's down 26 cents from last week, down over a dollar from last month, and down 69 cents from the national average. A multi-year theft investigation has led to the arrest of a former Delaware County EMS office manager. Johnette Cruz reports.
9: Indiana State Police say 42-year-old Megan Cotino of Albany faces multiple felony charges, including theft and official misconduct. Investigators say Cotino stole almost $200,000 between 2021 and 2026. The bulk of that total came from nearly 6,000 unapproved overtime hours, which her supervisor told police he never authorized. Cotino was taken to the Delaware County Jail on Wednesday. Johnette Cruz, Network Indiana.
7: Greensburg's new apartments that just broke ground yesterday aims to help attract and retain recent graduates and workforce professionals. Mayor Joshua Marsh says the gap-filling project has been long overdue.
8: So our need for housing here in southeastern Indiana is high. We know that we need high-quality rentals. We know we need single-family development, something that our administration's been working on since 2020. And so the need is here, and we're excited to see these units come online in the summer of 2027 to help fill that gap.
7: Marsh says the units will be feeding foot traffic into Greensburg's historic downtown business district. And the Indiana Fever take on the Atlanta Dream this evening. The game tips off at 7 o'clock at Gainbridge Fieldhouse in downtown Indianapolis. This is Network Indiana.
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12: 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So far, we've received more than 160 complaints about potential gas gouging, and we're investigating each one of them. 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We remain committed to holding accountable anyone who exploits Hoosiers during this emergency.
11: To file a complaint, go to indianaconsumer.com.
3: 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This morning, mostly sunny with a high near 86. Tonight, partly cloudy with a low around 64. As we look ahead to Friday, a slight chance of rain showers developing with a high near 85. Friday night brings showers and thunderstorms, mostly cloudy with a low around 65. Currently, it's 66 and overcast today. I'm Bill Banks. 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
10: This is a Bloomberg Money Minute. Layoffs continued to climb last month as the tech sector weeded out positions, with planned job cuts reaching the highest total for May since 2020. Challenger Gray & Christmas says employers announced just over 97,000 job cuts, up slightly from the same month last year. More than 38,000 cuts were announced in the tech sector alone, the highest monthly total for that industry in about 2 years. Stocks right now mixed. The Dow is up 1.5%. The S&P is down about 0.3 of a point. A wise woman once said, on Wednesdays, we wear pink. But Duncan says, hold my brew, we're going to do that every day. The chain has announced its Barbie Pink Strawberry Cold Foam. That can go on top of refresher drinks with strawberry, cherries, and pineapples. In addition to the pink beverages, Duncan also unveiling a new Rocket Pop Classic Donut, a Golden Barbecue Hash Brown Wake Up Wrap, and Golden Barbecue Loaded Hash Browns to its food menu, all in an effort to bring in customers. 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
23: What will USDA bring to Indy? We'll know soon. I'm Eric Pfeiffer. This is Hoosier Ag Today. Approximately 2,600 D.C.-based USDA jobs will move out of the Beltway and into 5 regional hub locations, including Indianapolis, very soon. It's already been announced that SNAP will call Indy home, but when will we know if there's more?
24: By the end of the month, we will have made all of our reorganization announcements, so you'll have more idea of what's coming here to Indianapolis.
23: That's USDA Deputy Secretary Stephen Vaden in Indiana on Tuesday, his second trip in the last month. He says that the full court press that Indiana has put on in recruiting USDA to Indy
0: has been impressive.
24: The Indianapolis and Indiana private sector business community is the most excited community out of any of the five locations about the USDA relocation. That makes a difference. It's definitely made an impact on me, and there are more good things coming for Indiana.
0: 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I'm Eric Pfeiffer, Hoosier Ag Today, Indiana's Farm Network.
1: Turning now to funeral arrangements. There will be a celebration of life for Debbie J. Riddle and her husband, Ronald Rooster Riddle, on August 15th at the American Legion in Monterey at 2 p.m. Arrangements have been entrusted to Brayman & Son Memorial Chapel in memory of Debbie J. Riddle. 74-year-old Rebecca Sue Becky Burianic of Madaryville and formerly of North Judson passed away May 27th. Funeral services will be held at 11 a.m. Eastern Time today, Thursday, June 4th, at Frayne Mortuary in Madaryville. Memorial contributions may be made to Madaryville Assembly of God Church, though the family does request no lilies. That's in memory of 74-year-old Rebecca Sue Becky Burianic of Madaryville and formerly of North Judson. Amy Jo Sass Rodzowitz, age 64, of Hamlet, passed away May 30th. There will be a visitation from noon to 2 p.m. Central Time tomorrow, Friday, June 5th, at Reynolds Funeral Home in Hamlet. Funeral services will follow at 2 p.m. In lieu of flowers, memorial contributions may be made to the ALS Foundation in memory of 64-year-old Amy Jo Sass Rodzowitz of Hamlet. 93-year-old Carl Frederick Schaefer of Culver passed away June 1st. His funeral service will take place at Our Redeemer Lutheran Church in Knox tomorrow, Friday, June 5th at 1 p.m. Central Time, with a visitation to take place 1 hour prior to services. M.C. Smith Funeral Home has been entrusted with arrangements for 93-year-old Carl Frederick Schaefer of Culver. Remember, you can find complete obituary information online at WKVI.com.
2: From the Tri-County Weather Center, I'm Bill Banks on All News 1520 WKVI. 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This morning, mostly sunny with a high near 86. Tonight, partly cloudy with a low around 64. As we look ahead to Friday, a slight chance of rain showers developing with a high near 85. Friday night brings showers and thunderstorms, mostly cloudy with a low around 65. Currently, it's 66 and overcast today. I'm Bill Banks. 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
13: AP News, I'm Ed Donahue. A Hezbollah leader is rejecting the latest ceasefire agreement reached between Israel and Lebanon. The U.S. brokered agreement comes after Israeli forces made their deepest incursion into Lebanon in more than a quarter century. Hezbollah is demanding a complete Israeli withdrawal from Lebanon as more fighting there hampered efforts to end the Iran war. Shash Bedrosian is an Israeli government spokesperson.
14: I can also confirm that Hezbollah launched mortar shells that hit a UNIFIL position and killed a UN personnel member in southern Lebanon.
13: Hezbollah's leader said in a written statement read on TV, the negotiations are absurd, humiliating, and insulting. In the House, Treasury Secretary Scott Bessent told Connecticut Democrat John Larson,
17: the conflict has been halted. So we're not at war. So our military is not involved. We're not at war.
22: Again, if you would like for me to call the Secretary of War, I can ask.
13: The AP Sagar Magani reports former Trump National Security Advisor John Bolton will plead guilty in a classified information case.
27: That's according to an AP source who says the plea is part of a deal with the Justice Department that could spare Bolton prison time. He was charged last year with 18 counts of either retaining or sharing notes with family members, which officials said had classified information. The charges came about 6 years after President Trump fired Bolton.
28: I think he's a
4: Bad guy, yeah, he's a bad guy. It's too bad.
27: A person familiar with the deal says Bolton would plead guilty to one count. It would spare him prison time, but any punishment would ultimately be up to a judge. Sagar Meghani, Washington.
5: American Airlines says it is temporarily suspending some routes this summer because of steep jet fuel costs linked to the war with Iran. This is AP News.
6: I'm Damian Troisi, and this is Markets in a Minute. A sharp drop for technology stocks weighed heavily on Wall Street in morning trading Thursday. The S&P 500 fell 0.2%, despite an overwhelming majority of stocks in the index gaining ground. That's because of a slump for several pricey tech stocks with outsized influence on the broader market's direction. The Dow, which is less influenced by tech stocks, rose 1.4%. The tech-heavy NASDAQ fell 0.9%. Broadcom and Micron Technology were two of the heaviest weights. Oil prices fell about 3%, taking some pressure off the market. Treasury yields also fell in the bond market. Damian Troisi, New York.
5: Russian player Mira Andreeva beat Marta Kostyuk of Ukraine to reach the women's final at the French Open. There was no post-match handshake between them, and the players had separate photos taken. I'm Ed Donahue, AP News.
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7: She says this adds on to several in the last month. You're listening to Network Indiana. I'm Jake McDaniel. A teenage boy was arrested on Wednesday for the shooting of a recent IU business grad, Brett Scroggum.
8: He's going to face lifelong consequences for his actions. Just in the last month, we've had four teenagers arrested for murder.
7: IMPD Chief Tanya Terry spoke at a Thursday morning press conference. She says people firing their weapons is ridiculous behavior. After Scroggum was shot last week in a parking garage in downtown Indy, he died a couple days later. The statewide average for gas today is now $3.55 a gallon, says AAA. That's down 26 cents from last week, down over a dollar from last month, and down 69 cents from the national average. A multi-year theft investigation has led to the arrest of a former Delaware County EMS office manager. Johnette Cruz reports.
9: Indiana State Police say 42-year-old Megan Cotino of Albany faces multiple felony charges, including theft and official misconduct. Investigators say Cotino stole almost $200,000 between 2021 and 2026. The bulk of that total came from nearly 6,000 unapproved overtime hours, which her supervisor told police he never authorized. Cotino was taken to the Delaware County Jail on Wednesday. Johnette Cruz, Network Indiana.
7: Greensburg's new apartments that just broke ground yesterday aims to help attract and retain recent graduates and workforce professionals. Mayor Joshua Marsh says the gap-filling project has been long overdue.
11: So our need for housing here in southeastern Indiana is high. We know that we need high-quality rentals. We know we need single-family development, something that our administration's been working on since 2020. And so the need is here, and we're excited to see these units come online in the summer of 2027 to help fill that gap.
7: Marsh says the units will be feeding foot traffic into Greensburg's historic downtown business district. And the Indiana Fever take on the Atlanta Dream this evening. The game tips off at 7 o'clock at Gainbridge Fieldhouse in downtown Indianapolis. This is Network Indiana.
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28: Here's an update on the gas tax suspension and our consumer protection efforts during this emergency. 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And it's tracking more than 4,600 gas stations across the state. 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So far, we've received more than 160 complaints about potential gas gouging, and we're investigating each one of them. 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We are only going where the facts lead us and where, like all professional investigations, such facts exist. The moment we take the next step, we'll let you know. We remain committed to holding accountable anyone who exploits Hoosiers during this emergency.
12: To file a complaint, go to IndianaConsumer.com.
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6: ABC News, I'm Brian. Former National Security Advisor John Bolton is going to plead guilty to one count of illegally retaining classified information. Sources tell ABC News Bolton will pay a fine of more than $2 million. ABC's Catherine Falder says the plea is for much less than the original charge.
7: He was charged last year by a grand jury in Maryland with 8 counts of unlawful transmission of national defense information, as well as 10 counts of unlawful retention of national defense information.
6: Acting Attorney General Todd Blanche told reporters he's honored and humbled by President Trump's plan to nominate him to the attorney general post. His path, though, is unclear. Some Republicans on the Senate Judiciary Committee have criticized Blanche's role in the administration's anti-weaponization fund. The president today expected to announce plans to boost coal, including building new plants in Alaska and West Virginia. And first-time jobless claims unexpectedly increased last week by 10,000. This is ABC News. The TSA says there was a concerning incident at a checkpoint at an airport in California where authorities arrested a man who they say tried to get through security with an explosive device in his carry-on. ABC Chief Justice Correspondent Pierre Thomas has more.
8: The bizarre incident unfolding just after 9 p.m. on Saturday with a suspect showing up at a TSA checkpoint at Sacramento's airport wearing a scarf covering his face and latex gloves. Authorities say when they checked the carry-on bag of Kamani Jones, they discovered an explosive device, a torch lighter, as well as a knife, scissors, blades, and zip ties.
6: According to TSA, if the device had detonated next to a window on a plane flying above 10,000 feet, it could have caused significant damage and a loss of cabin pressure. Melinda French Gates is pledging $215 million for contraceptive access in maternal care, as well as initiatives for middle-aged women. She's donated over $600 million to women's health in the last 2 years. I'm Brian Clark, ABC News.
9: Man, I love this place. I've been surfing here since I was a kid. Now, seeing my grandson out on the water, it means everything to me. Watching him and taking in the blue waves, the sea breeze, the blurry horizon.
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2: What these residents are upset about. I'm Jeanette Cruz. You're listening to Network Indiana. People in Shelbyville say they feel disrespected after a video showed Mayor Scott Ferguson talking about people against a new data center. Jake McDaniel reports.
3: Ferguson's comments came as Shelbyville debates a multi-billion dollar data center. Alan Kitson with the Shelby County Citizens Against Data Centers responded to Ferguson's comments. He told Fox 59,
4: I think it was very detrimental and inappropriate language to be used.
3: The mayor's office released a statement saying Ferguson regrets what he said, but claims he was talking about property maintenance. But Kendra Lawler, who was walking through downtown Shelbyville, also told Fox 59 the damage has been done.
5: We are all working class Americans, and I don't think that we deserve to be put down.
3: Jake McDaniel, Network Indiana.
2: An Indiana man was charged after deputies say he stole nearly $250,000 of counterfeit gold and silver. The Jackson County Sheriff's Department arrested 45-year-old James Jenkins. Detectives reviewed evidence and found that Jenkins tried to sell counterfeit gold bars valued at around $210,000. Jenkins faces two preliminary charges of fraud. Northwest Indiana's long-running declining economy label is starting to fade, says Heather Ennis. She leads the Northwest Indiana Forum, the seven-county group that advocates for communities and businesses across the region.
6: $47 billion economy. We're seeing numbers now that are projecting $52 billion gross regional product. And in the last 8-10 months, we've seen potential of over $30 billion of investment.
2: Speaking with Inside Indiana Business, Ennis said that the total does not include the potential economic impact the Chicago Bears could bring if the team chooses Indiana as its next home. On Thursday, Indiana Governor Mike Braun announced that Capital Group will enlarge its operations in Carmel by making up 200 new high-wage jobs by the end of 2028. Capital Group is one of the world's largest active fund managers, and it'll invest $13.5 million to expand its spot on North Meridian Street. I'm Jeanette Cruz. 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
10: 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The first wave of concerts unveiled today include the Beach Boys on Friday, August 7th, opening day. Busta Rhymes will take the stage on Thursday, August 13th. Gene Simmons will be there Thursday, August 20th. On Saturday, August 22nd, Don McLean will be there, and Tasha Cobbs Leonard will take the stage Sunday, August 23rd. The 2026 Indiana State Fair is scheduled to open on Friday, August 7th, and will run through August 23rd. You can find out more information at indianastatefair.com. Preliminary reports indicate that there may have been a garage fire in Stark County last night. According to dispatch notifications from Crime Radar, fire crews in Stark County responded to a call around 9 p.m. Central Time, June 3rd. The call record indicates that units arrived on scene and completed a walk-around of the structure, finding a fire visible from the garage. Crews began extinguishing the fire, moving towards the interior and instructing members to check the attic and second floor. That was the extent of the information available on the dispatch call at the time of this article.

0: WKVI has reached out to Knox Center Township Fire Department for more information. Governor Mike Braun has extended their gas tax holiday in Indiana for a second time. Braun is extending the suspension of both the 7% gasoline usage tax and the gasoline excise tax through July 7th. The current suspension was set to expire June 7th. Governor Braun stated that the reason Indiana has the cheapest gas in the country is because the state is using every tool in its toolbox to save Hoosier families money. Braun states that affordability is his number one priority. AAA's ranking of gas prices by state does have Indiana in the lead with the cheapest gas in the country at $3.585 per gallon of regular. For June, the gasoline usage tax would otherwise be just over 26 cents per gallon. The gasoline excise tax is currently 36 cents per gallon. Suspending both taxes saves Hoosiers more than 62 cents per gallon at the pump. Governor Braun first announced a 30-day suspension of the gasoline usage tax on April 8th. On May 6th, Governor Braun extended that relief and added a suspension of the gasoline excise tax, more than doubling the savings for Hoosier motorists, both of which have today been extended. The Indiana Department of Natural Resources is reminding citizens of steps to help prevent tick bites. Tick bites are typically on the rise this time of year with a combination of warmer weather, which the ticks love, and more people spending time outdoors. Indiana DNR shares that there are simple ways to lower your chances of being bitten by a tick. You can use an EPA-registered insect repellent on your clothing and treat clothing with permethrin when possible. Those who are hiking or spending time outdoors should stay on marked trails and avoid walking in taller grass and in brushy wooded areas. Also wear light-colored clothing, which makes it easier to spot any ticks that have made their way to you. Indiana DNR shared a link to the EPA's search tool resource to find the bug repellent that works best for you. You can find a link to that resource online at WKVI.com. 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Now in their location on Highway 35 next to First Source Bank. 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I'm Becca Shepherd from the WKVI Information Center. 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
1: I'm Ryan Martin on Hoosier Act Today with Midday Market and Weather Analysis brought to you by Louis Dreyfus in Clay Pool, currently paying a 25-cent positive basis versus the July futures for soybeans delivered through the month of June. Call with questions 574-566-2113. Screwy day in the marketplace, and I don't just mean because of the screw worm being found in Texas. Black is white, up is down, it's a mess. For example, let's go to that screw worm thing first. It's in the United States. The expectation was a big lower opening this morning. And meanwhile, cattle markets have been triple digits higher. On the flip side, beans down 20 to 25 cents so far. Corn down 6 to 10. Wheat markets lower as well in Chicago and Kansas City. Why? I don't know. Energy markets are down $3.50 to $4 on geopolitical stuff. Chinese demand is not here. They were rumored to be looking for some corn a little bit earlier this week. So far, that's not materialized out of our region. Again, just a messed up day so far, but it's red. I'm Ryan Martin.
2: 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Starting this afternoon, mostly sunny with a high near 86, creating a warm and enjoyable atmosphere. Tonight, partly cloudy with a low around 64, making for a comfortable evening. Looking ahead to Friday, a slight chance of rain showers is possible with a high near 85, followed by scattered thunderstorms later in the day. Currently, it's 80 and clear. I'm Bill Banks. 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
7: This is a Bloomberg Money Minute. SpaceX set out its IPO pitch to retail investors with a video featuring Chief Financial Officer Brett Johnson. The company outlined its ambitions, including putting data centers in space at its businesses like reusable rockets and the Starlink satellite system. SpaceX is setting shares as part of its IPO with a market value of almost $1.77 trillion. It's due to price in 1 week from today and trade under the symbol SPCX. Oh, and it could make Elon Musk the world's first trillionaire. Taking a look at Wall Street, the Dow right now is up 1.85%. The Nasdaq is down about 0.2%. Any Mickey D's fans out there? Only 40% of customers think McDonald's is a good value. Now the chain is planning a major overhaul. It says it will elevate parts of its menu, like improving the McCrispy chicken line. Parts of the changes will be another test of AI. Some restaurants will use an automated system called Archie to take orders at the drive-thru. Matt Piper, Bloomberg Radio.
8: Our local community hospital, Pulaski Memorial Hospital, quality care closer to home. 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Well, let's talk to the patient today as a listener. What might someone, you know, obviously the injuries, but what might someone be dealing with that you could offer some assistance with?
9: Yeah, so I mean, essentially, I see patients from the whole lifespan, essentially from young athletes up to the more seasoned individuals.
8: I like that.
9: Yeah. 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Yes. 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
8: What about conditions requiring replacement joints?
9: Yeah. So osteoarthritis, a lot of times if it's more severe, requires joint replacements such as the knee, hips, and shoulders. So yeah, I see patients for that as well too.
8: Alex Charzan, part of the orthopedics team at our local community hospital, Pulaski Memorial Hospital, quality care closer to home.
10: A boy born in Joplin, Missouri was fascinated by anything with wheels and a motor. The odds of him going on to fascinate millions with his talent, 1 in 260,000. The odds of this born racer having 157 career top 10 finishes in NASCAR, 1 in 125 billion. The odds of him winning both the Daytona 500 and the Brickyard 400 in the same year, 1 in 195 million. The odds of a child being diagnosed with autism, 1 in 68. I'm NASCAR driver Jamie McMurray, and my niece has autism. 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
12: The New World screwworm makes its way into the U.S., and a timeline on when we'll see USDA jobs move to Indy. This is Hoosier Ag Today. I'm Greg Allen. A flesh-eating livestock pest eradicated from the U.S. decades ago has resurfaced in South Texas, prompting an immediate federal response from the USDA. Andy Eubank has more.
13: Wednesday night, the USDA received official confirmation of the first case of New World screwworm in Texas. It's been confirmed in the umbilical cord of an eight-week-old calf in La Pryor, Texas. Ag Secretary Brooke Rollins talked about her agency's reaction, which is already underway.
14: We are taking immediate action this afternoon and evening, has already begun to deploy to contain and eradicate this case of the New World screwworm in South Texas. We have Number one, formed a unified incident command team with the Texas Animal Health Commission and deployed our APHIS response team and personnel to the area. They are already on the ground. We have established a 20-kilometer infested zone around the detection and implementing quarantines, movement controls, and surveillance in this area. We have expedited targeted release of the sterile New World screwworm flies, which is how we solve for the issue, of course, by immediately deploying 4 million ground release chambers in the area, in addition to the 4 million sterile flies per week already being released aerially in the area.
13: Rollins emphasized this is not a food safety issue.
14: Top line, this pest does not cause any sort of a food safety issue. It is not a disease, but simply an insect that feeds on living tissues. Once removed and cleaned, animals treated early enough, including the calf that we're talking about, the 8-week-old bovine, that calf and those animals, if they're treated early enough, will recover and are safe to enter the food supply system.
13: The Ag Secretary added the New World screwworm is primarily transmitted through animal movement, which is why producers in the area need to follow all guidelines. We'll continue to keep an eye on this story. For more information at any time, go to screwworm.gov. I'm Andy Eubank reporting.
15: Approximately 2,600 D.C.-based USDA jobs will move out of the Beltway and into Kansas City, Raleigh, Fort Collins, Salt Lake City, and Indianapolis very soon. It's already been announced that SNAP will call Indy home, but when will we know if there's more? Here's Eric Pfeiffer.
16: Stephen Vaden, Deputy Secretary for the Department of Agriculture, made his second trip to Indiana in the last month on Tuesday, prompting some to believe that an announcement was forthcoming about what USDA agencies and or departments might be coming to Indianapolis. That announcement didn't come on Tuesday, but we do now have a more specific timeline.
17: By the end of the month, we will have made all of our reorganization announcements, so you'll have more idea of what's coming here to Indianapolis.
16: Vaden did say that Indiana's full court press in recruiting USDA to Indy has been impressive.
17: It is clear to both the secretary and me that Indiana is all in when it comes to both ag and USDA's future presence in this state.
16: During his last stop to the Hoosier State, he met with not just government representatives, but several members of the agribusiness community as well.
17: I have toured all of our 5 hub locations, and as I shared with the group here today, the Indianapolis and Indiana private sector business community is the most excited community out of any of the 5 locations about the USDA relocation.
16: Vaden had previously told Hoosier Ag Today that those announcements would come before the start of the school year, so families would have time to relocate from D.C. It sounds like they'll follow through on that promise. I'm Eric Pfeiffer.
15: Find these stories and more on our website, HoosierAgToday.com. I'm Greg Allen.
0: Turning now to funeral arrangements. There will be a celebration of life for Debbie J. Riddle and her husband, Ronald Rooster Riddle, on August 15th at the American Legion in Monterey at 2 p.m. Arrangements have been entrusted to Brayman and Son Memorial Chapel in memory of Debbie J. Riddle. Amy Jo Sass Rodzowitz, age 64, of Hamlet, passed away May 30th. There will be a visitation from noon to 2 p.m. Central Time tomorrow, Friday, June 5th, at Reynolds Funeral Home in Hamlet. Funeral services will follow at 2 p.m. In lieu of flowers, memorial contributions may be made to the ALS Foundation in memory of 64-year-old Amy Jo Sass Rodzowitz of Hamlet. 93-year-old Carl Frederick Schaefer of Culver passed away June 1st. His funeral service will take place at Our Redeemer Lutheran Church in Knox tomorrow, Friday, June 5th at 1 p.m. Central Time, with visitation to take place 1 hour prior to services. M.C. Smith Funeral Home has been entrusted with arrangements for 93-year-old Carl Frederick Schaefer of Culver. Remember, you can find complete obituary information online at WKVI.com.
1: I'm Ryan Martin on Hoosier Ag Today with Midday Market and Weather Analysis, brought to you by Louis Dreyfus in Claypool, currently paying a 25-cent positive basis versus the July futures for soybeans delivered through the month of June. Call with questions 574-566-2113. Screwy day in the marketplace, and I don't just mean because of the screw worm being found in Texas. Black is white, up is down, it's a mess. For example, let's go to that screw worm thing first. It's in the United States. The expectation was a big lower opening this morning. And meanwhile, cattle markets have been triple digits higher. On the flip side, beans down 20 to 25 cents so far. Corn down 6 to 10. Wheat markets lower as well in Chicago and Kansas City. Why? I don't know. Energy markets are down $3.50 to $4 on geopolitical stuff. Chinese demand is not here. They were rumored to be looking for some corn a little bit earlier this week. So far, that's not materialized out of our region. Again, just a messed up day so far, but it's red. I'm Ryan Martin.
2: 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Starting this afternoon, mostly sunny with a high near 86, creating a warm and enjoyable atmosphere. Tonight, partly cloudy with a low around 64, making for a comfortable evening. Looking ahead to Friday, a slight chance of rain showers is possible with a high near 85, followed by scattered thunderstorms later in the day. Currently, it's 80 and clear. I'm Bill Banks. 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

0: News. I'm Therese Crowley. President Trump says a peace deal with Iran could happen over the weekend or it might not happen.
1: The president spoke in the Oval Office yesterday saying that the United States is very close to making a powerful deal. He added that the Obama deal was a disgrace.
2: If we can get something done in writing which will accomplish the same thing without killing everybody, I'd like to do that. Most of my people, I think, would like to do that.
0: And he called a House vote to halt military action on Iran meaningless and unpatriotic with a veto on the way. Trump term one National Security Advisor John Bolton agrees to plead guilty to one of 18 counts of retaining classified information in a deal to avoid prison time. Today's jobless stats grew more than expected. AI was the leading cause of job cuts for the third straight month, yet the Dow soared over 800 points for a new intraday high over 51,500. 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
5: What these residents are upset about. I'm Jeanette Cruz. You're listening to Network Indiana. People in Shelbyville say they feel disrespected after a video showed Mayor Scott Ferguson talking about people against a new data center. Jake McDaniel reports.
6: Ferguson's comments came as Shelbyville debates a multi-billion dollar data center. Alan Kitson with the Shelby County Citizens Against Data Centers responded to Ferguson's comments. He told Fox 59,
7: I think it was very detrimental and inappropriate language to be used.
6: The mayor's office released a statement saying Ferguson regrets what he said, but claims he was talking about property maintenance. But Kendra Lawler, who was walking through downtown Shelbyville, also told Fox 59 the damage has been done.
8: We are all working class Americans, and I don't think that we deserve to be put down.
6: Jake McDaniel, Network Indiana.
5: An Indiana man was charged after deputies say he stole nearly $250,000 of counterfeit gold and silver. The Jackson County Sheriff's Department arrested 45-year-old James Jenkins. Detectives reviewed evidence and found that Jenkins tried to sell counterfeit gold bars valued at around $210,000. Jenkins faces two preliminary charges of fraud. Northwest Indiana's long-running declining economy label is starting to fade, says Heather Ennis. She leads the Northwest Indiana Forum, the seven-county group that advocates for communities and businesses across the region.
9: $47 billion economy. We're seeing numbers now that are projecting $52 billion gross regional product. And in the last 8-10 months, we've seen potential of over $30 billion of investment.
5: Speaking with Inside Indiana Business, Ennis said that the total does not include the potential economic impact the Chicago Bears could bring if the team chooses Indiana as its next home. On Thursday, Indiana Governor Mike Braun announced that Capital Group will enlarge its operations in Carmel by making up 200 new high-wage jobs by the end of 2028. Capital Group is one of the world's largest active fund managers, and it'll invest $13.5 million to expand its spot on North Meridian Street. I'm Jeanette Cruz. 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
10: State Road 23 will close for pipe and small structure replacements. I'm Rusty Nixon, Max 98.3 FM News. Indiana Department of Transportation contractor Milestone will have road closures on State Road 23 between Wolf Street and North Liberty and Olive Street and Locust Road in South Bend. Beginning on or after Monday, June 8th, crews will replace six pipes between New Road and Kern Road. At the same time, a small structure replacement will also be conducted between U.S. 20, 31 and Ireland Road. State Road 23 is expected to be closed for 10 days. The work was originally scheduled to begin in May, but was postponed due to utility delays. Through traffic should seek alternate routes or use the official detour, U.S. 20, 31 to U.S. 31 and State Road 4. Access will be maintained for local traffic, but motorists should be prepared to alter travel based on the locations where work is occurring. These pipe replacements are in advance of road surfacing along that stretch of State Road 23, and it will be reduced to one lane for road resurfacing, with road widening occurring in some locations. Construction activities will be ongoing through the end of November. NDOT encourages drivers to allow extra time when driving through this area and follow traffic directions carefully. Motorists should slow down, exercise caution, and drive distraction-free through all work zones. Governor Mike Braun has announced he's extending the state's gas tax holiday through the end of July. The move keeps both the state gasoline usage and excise taxes completely suspended, saving drivers roughly 62 cents a gallon.
13: So gas savings is kind of a lifeline through a tough period like this. Whatever happens at the federal level, we need to get through that.
10: Indiana's gas tax holiday saves drivers $140 million monthly, but creates a 35% revenue loss for local road funds. Braun says state government efficiencies will fully backfill that deficit.
13: We're exceeding cash flow ever since the new forecast came out, which puts us in a much better place than the one that was faulty back in April 25. So reserves and cash flow better than expected.
10: Tax extensions are slated to run through the end of July. Local residents will have a pair of opportunities over the summer to see the world's largest operating steam locomotive, Big Boy number 4014, the only one of eight Big Boys in existence and the only one that's still operational. Big Boy will pull into Argus at the South Michigan Street crossing at 2:30 p.m. Thursday, and then depart for Fort Wayne at 3 p.m. In July, the train will make its way back across the state and stop in Knox on July 16th at 10 South Heaton Street. It'll arrive there at 12:30 p.m. Central and depart at 1 p.m. for South Holland, Illinois. Seven other remaining Big Boys are on public display in St. Louis, Missouri, Dallas, Texas, Omaha, Nebraska, Denver, Colorado, Scranton, Pennsylvania, Green Bay, Wisconsin, and Cheyenne, Wyoming. Indiana Attorney General Todd Rokita has joined a multi-state lawsuit to block the federal government from easing restrictions on medical marijuana. Jeanette Cruz reports.
5: Some people hope the federal shift to a Schedule 3 drug would push Indiana to change its own strict laws for Hoosiers living with chronic pain, like Melissa Morris, who spoke to Fox 59. She says cannabis was a lifesaver after years of prescription addiction.
14: I don't want to have to worry about being a criminal because I don't want to be in pain. I am in immense pain all the time.
5: Rokita's office defends the lawsuit, warning that reclassifying marijuana carries risks like addiction, depression, and impaired driving. Jeanette Cruz, Network Indiana.
10: I'm Rusty Nixon, Max 98.3 FM News. 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
15: I'm Ryan Martin on Hoosier Ag Today with Midday Market and Weather Analysis, brought to you by Louis Dreyfus in Clay Pool, currently paying a 25-cent positive basis versus the July futures for soybeans delivered through the month of June. Call with questions 574-5661. 13. A screwy day in the marketplace, and I don't just mean because of the screw worm being found in Texas. Black is white, up is down, it's a mess. For example, let's go to that screw worm thing first. It's in the United States. The expectation was a big lower opening this morning. And meanwhile, cattle markets have been triple digits higher. On the flip side, beans down 20 to 25 cents so far, corn down 6 to 10, wheat markets lower as well in Chicago and Kansas City. Why? I don't know. Energy markets are down $3.50 to $4 on geopolitical stuff. Chinese demand is not here. They were rumored to be looking for some corn a little bit earlier this week. So far, that's not materialized out of our region. Again, just a messed up day so far, but it's red. I'm Ryan Martin.
16: 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Starting this afternoon, mostly sunny with a high near 86, creating a warm and enjoyable atmosphere. Tonight, partly cloudy with a low around 64, making for a comfortable evening. Looking ahead to Friday, a slight chance of rain showers is possible with a high near 85, followed by scattered thunderstorms later in the day. Currently, it's 80 and clear. I'm Bill Banks. 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
20: This is a Bloomberg Money Minute. SpaceX set out its IPO pitch to retail investors with a video featuring Chief Financial Officer Brett Johnson. The company outlined its ambitions, including putting data centers in space at its businesses like reusable rockets and the Starlink satellite system. SpaceX is setting shares as part of its IPO with a market value of almost $1.77 trillion. It's due to price in 1 week from today and trade under the symbol SPCX. Oh, and it could make Elon Musk the world's first trillionaire. Taking a look at Wall Street, the Dow right now is up 1.85%. The Nasdaq is down about 0.2%. Any Mickey D's fans out there? Only 40% of customers think McDonald's is a good value. Now the chain is planning a major overhaul. It says it will elevate parts of its menu, like improving the McCrispy chicken line. Parts of the changes will be another test of AI. Some restaurants will use an automated system called Archie to take orders at the drive-thru. Matt Piper, Bloomberg Radio.
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7: This is Hoosier Ag. 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Maybe a turnaround today, Tom?
8: Well, right now, you know, I don't know if we're going to see a turnaround, but I'd love to see a bounce. 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And once the session opened, I should say reopened, that bounce didn't last for very long. So I think what's happening is we're in the throes of liquidation, and I'm not sure when it's going to end. You know, the problem is when you get on one of these tears, it can end in the blink of an eye if something comes along that would suggest otherwise. But right now I'm not seeing anything. Weekly export sales? No, I don't think that's going to do it.
7: Tom Fritz there, EFG Group, and I'm Andy Eubank. 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
9: I'm Ryan Martin on Hoosier Ag Today with midday market and weather analysis brought to you by Louis Dreyfus in Clay Pool, currently paying a 25 cent positive basis versus the July futures for soybeans delivered through the month of June. Call with questions 574-566-2113. Screwy day in the marketplace, and I don't just mean because of the screw worm being found in Texas. Black is white, up is down, it's a mess. For example, let's go to that screw worm thing first. It's in the United States. The expectation was a big lower opening this morning. And meanwhile, cattle markets have been triple digits higher. On the flip side, beans down 20 to 25 cents so far. Corn down 6 to 10. Wheat markets lower as well in Chicago and Kansas City. Why? I don't know. Energy markets are down $3.50 to $4 on geopolitical stuff. Chinese demand is not here. They were rumored to be looking for some corn a little bit earlier this week. So far, that's not materialized out of our region. Again, just a messed up day so far, but it's red. I'm Ryan Martin.
10: 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Starting this afternoon, mostly sunny with a high near 86, creating a warm and enjoyable atmosphere. Tonight, partly cloudy with a low around 64, making for a comfortable evening. Looking ahead to Friday, a slight chance of rain showers is possible with a high near 85, followed by scattered thunderstorms later in the day. Currently, it's 80 and clear. I'm Bill Banks. 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
14: We had a chance to sit down and talk with new Plymouth head basketball coach Jason Breeden. He had a list of things he wants to get started right away here with the Pilgrims.
15: Every job and place is unique in terms of things that need to be improved on. For me, you know, I just got out of having our first open gym with the guys. So for me, the first priority is just, you know, getting established, kind of some of the things we take pride in terms of just how we go about our business and practice. And then when we eventually start going to games. So, you know, those areas and points of improvement, you know, will kind of be stressed upon as we go about what we're doing.
14: You can hear that interview in its entirety. All you got to do is go to our website, sportsofthemax.net. It's waiting there for you to hit play. Big weekend in baseball and softball around the area. Glenn in their first semi-state appearance in softball. They'll be at Twin Lakes taking on East Noble. That's a 1 p.m. start at Twin Lakes, Glenn versus East Noble. Our Max 98.3 game of the week, regional baseball at Northwood. Bremen takes on Bluffton. Pre-game starts at 12:30 there. 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Bremen versus Bluffton, regional baseball, our Max 98.3 game of the week. 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
16: ABC News, I'm Brian Clark. Former National Security Advisor John Bolton is going to plead guilty to one count of illegally retaining classified information. Sources tell ABC News Bolton will pay a fine of more than $2 million. ABC's Catherine Falder says the plea is for much less than the original charge.
17: He was charged last year by a grand jury in Maryland with 8 counts of unlawful transmission of national defense information, as well as 10 counts of unlawful retention of national defense information.
16: Acting Attorney General Todd Blanche told reporters he's honored and humbled by President Trump's plan to nominate him to the attorney general post. His path, though, is unclear. Some Republicans on the Senate Judiciary Committee have criticized Blanche's role in the administration's anti-weaponization fund. The president today expected to announce plans to boost coal, including building new plants in Alaska and West Virginia. And first-time jobless claims unexpectedly increased last week by 10,000. This is ABC News. The TSA says there was a concerning incident at a checkpoint at an airport in California where authorities arrested a man who they say tried to get through security with an explosive device in his carry-on. ABC Chief Justice Correspondent Pierre Thomas has more.
18: The bizarre incident unfolding just after 9 p.m. on Saturday, with a suspect showing up at a TSA checkpoint at Sacramento's airport wearing a scarf covering his face and latex gloves. Authorities say when they checked the carry-on bag of Kamani Jones, they discovered an explosive device, a torch lighter, as well as a knife, scissors, blades, and zip ties.
16: According to TSA, if the device had detonated next to a window on a plane flying above 10,000 feet, it could have caused significant damage and a loss of cabin pressure. Melinda French Gates is pledging $215 million for contraceptive access in maternal care, as well as initiatives for middle-aged women. She's donated over $600 million to women's health in the last 2 years. I'm Brian Clark, ABC News.
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22: What these residents are upset about, I'm Jeanette Cruz.
0: Cruz. You're listening to Network Indiana. People in Shelbyville say they feel disrespected after a video showed Mayor Scott Ferguson talking about people against a new data center. Jake McDaniel reports.
3: Ferguson's comments came as Shelbyville debates a multi-billion dollar data center. Alan Kitson with the Shelby County Citizens Against Data Centers responded to Ferguson's comments. He told Fox 59,
22: I think it was very detrimental and inappropriate language to be used.
3: The mayor's office released a statement saying Ferguson regrets what he said, but claims he was talking about property maintenance. But Kendra Lawler, who was walking through downtown Shelbyville, also told Fox 59 the damage has been done.
23: We are all working class Americans, and I don't think that we deserve to be put down.
3: Jake McDaniel, Network Indiana.
0: An Indiana man was charged after deputies say he stole nearly $250,000 of counterfeit gold and silver. The Jackson County Sheriff's Department arrested 45-year-old James Jenkins. Detectives reviewed evidence and found that Jenkins tried to sell counterfeit gold bars valued at around $210,000. Jenkins faces two preliminary charges of fraud. Northwest Indiana's long-running declining economy label is starting to fade, says Heather Ennis. She leads the Northwest Indiana Forum, the seven-county group that advocates for communities and businesses across the region.
24: $47 billion economy. We're seeing numbers now that are projecting $52 billion gross regional product. And in the last 8-10 months, we've seen potential of over $30 billion of investment.
0: Speaking with Inside Indiana Business, Ennis said that the total does not include the potential economic impact the Chicago Bears could bring if the team chooses Indiana as its next home. On Thursday, Indiana Governor Mike Braun announced that Capital Group will enlarge its operations in Carmel by making up 200 new high-wage jobs by the end of 2028. Capital Group is one of the world's largest active fund managers, and it'll invest $13.5 million to expand its spot on North Meridian Street. I'm Johnette Cruz. 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Trust me.
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28: On Wednesday, the Indiana State Fair unveiled the first full wave of its 2026 list of scheduled concerts as part of the Hoosier Lottery free stage schedule to take place August 7th through 23rd, with a note that the fair is closed on Mondays. I'm Becca Shepherd for Stark County Family Dentistry from the WKVI Information Center. 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The first wave of concerts unveiled today include the Beach Boys on Friday, August 7th, opening day. Busta Rhymes will take the stage on Thursday, August 13th. Gene Simmons will be there Thursday, August 20th. On Saturday, August 22nd, Don McLean will be there, and Tasha Cobbs-Leonard will take the stage Sunday, August 23rd. The 2026 Indiana State Fair is scheduled to open on Friday, August 7th, and will run through August 23rd. You can find out more information at indianastatefair.com. Preliminary reports indicate that there may have been a garage fire in Stark County last night. According to dispatch notifications from Crime Radar, fire crews in Stark County responded to a call around 9 p.m. Central Time, June 3rd. The call record indicates that units arrived on scene and completed a walk around of the structure, finding a fire visible from the garage. Crews began extinguishing the fire, moving towards the interior and instructing members to check the attic and second floor. That was the extent of the information available on the dispatch call at the time of this article. WKVI has reached out to Knox Center Township Fire Department for more information. Governor Mike Braun has extended their gas tax holiday in Indiana for a second time. Braun is extending the suspension of both the 7% gasoline usage tax and the gasoline excise tax through July 7th. The current suspension was set to expire June 7th. Governor Braun stated that the reason Indiana has the cheapest gas in the country is because the state is using every tool in its toolbox to save Hoosier families money. Braun states that affordability is his number one priority. AAA's ranking of gas prices by state does have Indiana in the lead with the cheapest gas in the country at $3.585 per gallon of regular. For June, the gasoline usage tax would otherwise be just over 26 cents per gallon. The gasoline excise tax is currently 36 cents per gallon. Suspending both taxes saves Hoosiers more than 62 cents per gallon at the pump. Governor Braun first announced a 30-day suspension of the gasoline usage tax on April 8th. On May 6th, Governor Braun extended that relief and added a suspension of the gasoline excise tax, more than doubling the savings for Hoosier motorists, both of which have today been extended. The Indiana Department of Natural Resources is reminding citizens of steps to help prevent tick bites. Tick bites are typically on the rise this time of year with a combination of warmer weather, which the ticks love, and more people spending time outdoors. Indiana DNR shares that there are simple ways to lower your chances of being bitten by a tick. You can use an EPA-registered insect repellent on your clothing and treat clothing with permethrin when possible. Those who are hiking or spending time outdoors should stay on marked trails and avoid walking in taller grass and in brushy wooded areas. Also wear light-colored clothing, which makes it easier to spot any ticks that have made their way to you. Indiana DNR shared a link to the EPA's search tool resource to find the bug repellent that works best for you. You can find a link to that resource online at WKVI.com. 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Now in their location on Highway 35 next to First Source Bank. 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I'm Becca Shepherd from the WKVI Information Center. 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
1: I'm Ryan Martin on Hoosier Ag Today with Midday Market and Weather Analysis brought to you by Louis Dreyfus in Claypool, currently paying a 25-cent positive basis versus the July futures for soybeans delivered through the month of June. Call with questions 574-566-2113. Screwy day in the marketplace, and I don't just mean because of the screw worm being found in Texas. Black is white, up is down, it's a mess. For example, let's go to that screw worm thing first. It's in the United States. The expectation was a big lower opening this morning. And meanwhile, cattle markets have been triple digits higher. On the flip side, beans down 20 to 25 cents so far. Corn down 6 to 10. Wheat markets lower as well in Chicago and Kansas City. Why? I don't know. Energy markets are down $3.50 to $4 on geopolitical stuff. Chinese demand is not here. They were rumored to be looking for some corn a little bit earlier this week. So far, that's not materialized out of our region. Again, just a messed up day so far, but it's red. I'm Ryan Martin.
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0: In his first term, who later turned into a vocal critic, is set to plead guilty to one count of illegally retaining classified information. A law enforcement source tells ABC Bolton will pay more than $2 million in fines. The screwworm discovery on a South Texas ranch could see beef prices go higher. The ranch has been quarantined. Secretary of Agriculture Brooke Rollins says it's not a food safety issue. And the Supreme Court upheld more than $100 million in FCC penalties against Verizon and AT&T. This is ABC News. Karen Reed is suing the Massachusetts State Police in the town of Canton. Reed had faced two trials in connection with the death of her boyfriend, a Boston police officer who was found dead on a lawn after a night of drinking in a snowstorm. Reed was convicted of drunken driving. The suit alleges misconduct and negligence. The World Cup begins 1 week from today, and the Department of Homeland Security admits that it's struggling when it comes to countering drones, says ABC's Karen Hua.
1: Amid the heightened threat environment, Homeland Security Secretary Mark Wayne Mullen is revealing concerns about guarding against drones during the upcoming World Cup tournament, telling lawmakers his agency is struggling to keep up.
2: On the counter-drone measures, everybody's a little behind.
1: Mullen citing recent incidents at the Masters and at a Formula One race.
0: Game two of the Stanley Cup Final tonight in Raleigh, where the Vegas Golden Knights lead the Hurricanes 1-0 in the best of seven series. It starts at 8 Eastern on ABC. I'm Brian Clark, ABC News.
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7: What's the police reaction to the violence? I'm Jenna Cruz. You're listening to Network Indiana. Killing has consequences, and that's the message from IMPD Chief Tanya Terry, who spoke Thursday after police arrested a boy this week. Ryan Hedrick reports.
8: Brett Scroggum was shot in the head last week inside a downtown Indianapolis parking garage while he was on his way to a baseball game.
9: I'm frustrated and disheartened to tell you that the person we believe responsible for this is a 14-year-old child.
8: Terry said, take a minute to let that sink in.
9: 14 years old and arrested for murder.
8: She then turned her attention to parents.
9: Parenting is not passive. You don't get to just say, oh, my kid's a teenager. They're off doing God knows what.
8: At 23, Scroggum have recently finished his degree at IU's business school when he was killed. Terry says she can only say so much right now. Ryan Hedrick, Network Indiana.
7: Central Indiana residents with respiratory issues should limit their time outdoors today. The Indianapolis Office of Sustainability has issued the first no-zone action day of the year due to high ground-level ozone. Vulnerable groups, including children and older adults, are advised to remain indoors as much as possible. Greensburg New Apartments that just broke ground on Wednesday aims to help attract and retain recent graduates and workforce professionals. Mayor Joshua Marsh says the gap-filling project has been long overdue.
10: So our need for housing here in southeastern Indiana is high. We know that we need high-quality rentals. We know we need single-family development, something that our administration's been working on since 2020. And so the need is here, and we're excited to see these units come online in the summer of 2027 to help fill that gap.
7: Mayor Marsh noted that the 88 market rate units will also be feeding foot traffic into Greenberg's historic downtown business district. And Governor Braun announced new reforms aimed at making child care more affordable across Indiana. The plan lowers administrative hurdles and slashes qualification requirements for directors and caregivers. State officials say the changes will ease costs for nearly 3,000 child care businesses. I'm Johnette Cruz. You're listening to Network Indiana.
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1: 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Call with questions 574-566-2113. Screwy day in the marketplace, and I don't just mean because of the screw worm being found in Texas. Black is white, up is down, it's a mess. For example, let's go to that screw worm thing first. It's in the United States. The expectation was a big lower opening this morning. And meanwhile, cattle markets have been triple digits higher. On the flip side, beans down 20 to 25 cents so far. Corn down 6 to 10. Wheat markets lower as well in Chicago and Kansas City. Why? I don't know. Energy markets are down $3.50 to $4 on geopolitical stuff. Chinese demand is not here. They were rumored to be looking for some corn a little bit earlier this week. So far, that's not materialized out of our region. Again, just a messed up day so far, but it's red.
2: 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Starting this afternoon, mostly sunny with a high near 86, creating a warm and enjoyable atmosphere. Tonight, partly cloudy with a low around 64, making for a comfortable evening. Looking ahead to Friday, a slight chance of rain showers is possible, with a high near 85, followed by scattered thunderstorms later in the day. Currently, it's 80 and clear. I'm Bill Banks. 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
6: This is a Bloomberg Money Minute, a new way to pay. Block's Cash App business has launched a device that looks like a tiny, sparkly wand, allowing customers to pay for items at a store. The company sees a unique opportunity to make payments visible and social for the first time with the wand and plans to roll out other physical devices that would appeal to different demos. The wand is part of Block's attempt to grow the Cash App business, targeting teens and young adults, and is tethered to a debit account rather than a traditional credit card. Five Below is sounding the alarm on the American shopper. The discount retailer raised its full-year financial outlook, but it's concerned about consumer sentiment due to rising fuel costs, very sticky inflation, and a somewhat softer labor market. Five Below is benefiting from viral squishy dumplings that have gone viral on social media. Bitcoin continues to plunge as one analyst says the token's bear market is in late stages. The token dropping more than 6% to hover near $63,000. Matt Piper, Bloomberg Radio.
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12: What will USDA bring to Indy? We'll know soon. I'm Eric Pfeiffer. This is Hoosier Ag Today. Approximately 2,600 D.C.-based USDA jobs will move out of the Beltway and into five regional hub locations, including Indianapolis, very soon. It's already been announced that SNAP will call Indy home. But when will we know if there's more?
13: By the end of the month, we will have made all of our reorganization announcements, so you'll have more idea of what's coming here to Indianapolis.
12: That's USDA Deputy Secretary Stephen Vaden in Indiana on Tuesday, his second trip in the last month. He says that the full court press that Indiana has put on in recruiting USDA to Indy has been impressive.
13: The Indianapolis and Indiana private sector business community is the most excited community out of any of the five locations about the USDA relocation. That makes a difference. It's definitely made an impact on me, and there are more good things coming for Indiana.
12: Read more at HoosierAgToday.com. I'm Eric Pfeiffer, Hoosier Ag Today, Indiana's Farm Network.
14: Turning now to funeral arrangements. There will be a celebration of life for Debbie J. Riddle and her husband, Ronald Rooster Riddle, on August 15th at the American Legion in Monterey at 2 p.m. Arrangements have been entrusted to Brayman & Son Memorial Chapel in memory of Debbie J. Riddle. Amy Jo Sass Rodzowitz, age 64, of Hamlet, passed away May 30th. There will be a visitation from noon to 2 p.m. Central Time tomorrow, Friday, June 5th, at Reynolds Funeral Home in Hamlet. Funeral services will follow at 2 p.m. In lieu of flowers, memorial contributions may be made to the ALS Foundation in memory of 64-year-old Amy Jo Sass Rodzowitz of Hamlet. 93-year-old Carl Frederick Schaefer of Culver passed away June 1st. His funeral service will take place at Our Redeemer Lutheran Church in Knox tomorrow, Friday, June 5th at 1 p.m. Central Time, with visitation to take place 1 hour prior to services. M.C. Smith Funeral Home has been entrusted with arrangements for 93-year-old Carl Frederick Schaefer of Culver. Remember, you can find complete obituary information online at WKVI.com.
1: I'm Ryan Martin on Hoosier Ag Today with Midday Market and Weather Analysis, brought to you by Louis Dreyfus in Clay Pool, currently paying a 25-cent positive basis versus the July futures for soybeans delivered through the month of June. Call with questions 574-566-2113. Screwy day in the marketplace, and I don't just mean because of the screwworm being found in Texas. Black is white, up is down, it's a mess. For example, let's go to that screwworm thing first. It's in the United States. The expectation was a big lower opening this morning. And meanwhile, cattle markets have been triple digits higher. On the flip side, beans down 20 to 25 cents so far. Corn down 6 to 10. Wheat markets lower as well in Chicago and Kansas City. Why? I don't know. Energy markets are down $3.50 to $4 on geopolitical stuff. Chinese demand is not here. They were rumored to be looking for some corn a little bit earlier this week. So far, that's not materialized out of our region. Again, just a messed up day so far, but it's red. I'm Ryan Martin.
2: 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Starting this afternoon, mostly sunny with a high near 86, creating a warm and enjoyable atmosphere. Tonight, partly cloudy with a low around 64, making for a comfortable evening. Looking ahead to Friday, a slight chance of rain showers is possible with a high near 85, followed by scattered thunderstorms later in the day. Currently, it's 80 and clear. I'm Bill Banks. 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

0: News. I'm Therese Crowley. President Trump says a peace deal with Iran could happen over the weekend or it might not happen.
1: The president spoke in the Oval Office yesterday saying that the United States is very close to making a powerful deal. He added that the Obama deal was a disgrace.
2: If we can get something down in writing which will accomplish the same thing without killing everybody, I'd like to do that. Most of my people, I think, would like to do that.
0: And he called a House vote to halt military action on Iran meaningless and unpatriotic with a veto on the way. Trump term one National Security Advisor John Bolton agrees to plead guilty to one of 18 counts of retaining classified information in a deal to avoid prison time. Today's jobless stats grew more than expected. AI was the leading cause of job cuts for the third straight month, yet the Dow soared over 800 points for a new intraday high over 51,500. 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
5: What's the police reaction to the violence? I'm Jonette Cruz. You're listening to Network Indiana. Killing has consequences, and that's the message from IMPD Chief Tanya Terry, who spoke Thursday after police arrested a boy this week. Ryan Hedrick reports.
6: Brett Scroggum was shot in the head last week inside a downtown Indianapolis parking garage while he was on his way to a baseball game.
7: I'm frustrated and disheartened to tell you that the person we believe responsible for this is a 14-year-old child.
6: Terry said, take a minute to let that sink in.
7: 14 years old and arrested for murder.
6: She then turned her attention to parents.
7: Parenting is not passive. You don't get to just say, oh, my kid's a teenager. They're off doing God knows what.
6: At 23, Scroggum have recently finished his degree at IU's business school when he was killed. Terry says she can only say so much right now. Ryan Hedrick, Network Indiana.
5: Central Indiana residents with respiratory issues should limit their time outdoors today. The Indianapolis Office of Sustainability has issued the first no-zone action day of the year due to high ground-level ozone. Vulnerable groups, including children and older adults, are advised to remain indoors as much as possible. Greensburg New Apartments that just broke ground on Wednesday aims to help attract and retain recent graduates and workforce professionals. Mayor Joshua Marsh says the gap-filling project has been long overdue.
8: So our need for housing here in southeastern Indiana is high. We know that we need high-quality rentals. We know we need single-family development, something that our administration's been working on since 2020. And so the need is here, and we're excited to see these units come online in the summer of 2027 to help fill that gap.
5: Mayor Marsh noted that the 88 market rate units will also be feeding foot traffic into Greenberg's historic downtown business district. And Governor Braun announced new reforms aimed at making child care more affordable across Indiana. The plan lowers administrative hurdles and slashes qualification requirements for directors and caregivers. State officials say the changes will ease costs for nearly 3,000 child care businesses. I'm Jonette Cruz. You're listening to Network Indiana.
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11: I'm Ryan Martin on Hoosier Ag Today with Midday Market and Weather Analysis brought to you by Louis Dreyfus in Claypool, currently paying a 25-cent positive basis versus the July futures for soybeans delivered through the month of June. Call with questions 574-566-2113. Screwy day in the marketplace, and I don't just mean because of the screw worm being found in Texas. Black is white, up is down, it's a mess. For example, let's go to that screw worm thing first. It's in the United States. The expectation was a big lower opening this morning. And meanwhile, cattle markets have been triple digits higher. On the flip side, beans down 20 to 25 cents so far. Corn down 6 to 10. Wheat markets lower as well in Chicago and Kansas City. Why? I don't know. Energy markets are down $3.50 to $4 on geopolitical stuff. Chinese demand is not here. They were rumored to be looking for some corn a little bit earlier this week. So far, that's not materialized out of our region. Again, just a messed up day so far, but it's red. I'm Ryan.
12: 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Starting this afternoon, mostly sunny with a high near 86, creating a warm and enjoyable atmosphere. Tonight, partly cloudy with a low around 64, making for a comfortable evening. Looking ahead to Friday, a slight chance of rain showers is possible with a high near 85, followed by scattered thunderstorms later in the day. Currently, it's 80 and clear. I'm Bill Banks. 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
16: This is a Bloomberg Money Minute, a new way to pay. Block's Cash App business has launched a device that looks like a tiny, sparkly wand, allowing customers to pay for items at a store. The company sees a unique opportunity to make payments visible and social for the first time with the wand and plans to roll out other physical devices that would appeal to different demos. The wand is part of Block's attempt to grow the Cash App business, targeting teens and young adults, and is tethered to a debit account rather than a traditional credit card. Five Below is sounding the alarm on the American shopper. The discount retailer raised its full-year financial outlook, but it's concerned about consumer sentiment due to rising fuel costs, very sticky inflation, and a somewhat softer labor market. Five Below is benefiting from viral squishy dumplings that have gone viral on social media. Bitcoin continues to plunge as one analyst says the token's bear market is in late stages. The token dropping more than 6% to hover near $63,000. Matt Piper, Bloomberg Radio.
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23: 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We'll know soon. I'm Eric Pfeiffer. This is Hoosier Ag Today. Approximately 2,600 D.C.-based USDA jobs will move out of the Beltway and into five regional hub locations, including Indianapolis, very soon. It's already been announced that SNAP will call Indy home, but when will we know if there's more?
24: By the end of the month, we will have made all of our reorganization announcements, so you'll have more idea of what's coming here to Indianapolis.
23: That's USDA Deputy Secretary Stephen Vaden in Indiana on Tuesday, his second trip in the last month. He says that the full court press that Indiana has put on in recruiting USDA to Indy has been impressive.
24: The Indianapolis and Indiana private sector business community is the most excited community out of any of the five locations about the USDA relocation. That makes a difference. It's definitely made an impact on me, and there are more good things coming for Indiana.
23: 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I'm Eric Pfeiffer, Hoosier Ag Today, Indiana's Farm Network.
11: I'm Ryan Martin on Hoosier Ag Today with Midday Market and Weather Analysis brought to you by Louis Dreyfus in Clay Pool, currently paying a 25-cent positive basis versus the July futures for soybeans delivered through the month of June. Call with questions 574-566-2113. Screwy day in the marketplace, and I don't just mean because of the screw worm being found in Texas. Black is white, up is down, it's a mess. For example, let's go to that screw worm thing first. It's in the United States. The expectation was a big lower opening this morning. And meanwhile, cattle markets have been triple digits higher. On the flip side, beans down 20 to 25 cents so far. Corn down 6 to 10. Wheat markets lower as well in Chicago and Kansas City. Why? I don't know. Energy markets are down $3.50 to $4 on geopolitical stuff. Chinese demand is not here. They were rumored to be looking for some corn a little bit earlier this week. So far, that's not materialized out of our region. Again, just a messed up day so far, but it's red. I'm Ryan Martin.
12: 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Starting this afternoon, mostly sunny with a high near 86, creating a warm and enjoyable atmosphere. Tonight, partly cloudy with a low around 64, making for a comfortable evening. Looking ahead to Friday, a slight chance of rain showers is possible with a high near 85, followed by scattered thunderstorms later in the day. Currently, it's 80 and clear. I'm Bill Banks. For your local forecast 24/7, visit WKVI.com.
13: Do you hear that? Asthma triggers are everywhere, from dust mites, pet dander, and pollen, to smog and smoke. An asthma attack can strike anywhere, anytime. 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
25: We had a chance to sit down and talk with new Plymouth head basketball coach Jason Breeden. He had a list of things he wants to get started right away here with the Pilgrims.
26: Every job and place is unique in terms of things that need to be improved on. For me, you know, I just got out of having our first open gym with the guys. So for me, the first priority is just, you know, getting established, kind of some of the things we take pride in terms of just how we go about our business and practice, and then when we eventually start going to games. So, you know, those areas and points of improvement, you know, will kind of be stressed upon as we go about what we're doing.
25: You can hear that interview in its entirety. All you got to do is go to our website, sportsofthemax.net. It's waiting there for you to hit play. Big weekend in baseball and softball around the area. Glenn in their first semi-state appearance in softball. They'll be at Twin Lakes taking on East Noble. That's a 1 p.m. start at Twin Lakes, Glenn versus East Noble. Our Max 98.3 game of the week, regional baseball at Northwood. Bremen takes on Bluffton. Pre-game starts at 12:30 there. Our first pitch at 1 p.m. from Northwood. Bremen versus Bluffton, regional baseball, our Max 98.3 game of the week. That's your sports check. 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
0: ABC News, I'm Brian Clark. Acting Attorney General Todd Blanche said he is honored and humbled that President Trump is going to nominate him to the position permanently.
1: I was confirmed a year ago to be the Deputy Attorney General. I still am the Deputy Attorney General. I will work with the senators. I have a good relationship with the Senate on both sides.
0: But his path forward is uncertain. Several Republicans have expressed concerns about Blanche's prior role as President Trump's personal lawyer. John Bolton, the president's former national security advisor in his first term, who later turned into a vocal critic, is set to plead guilty to one count of illegally retaining classified information. A law enforcement source tells ABC Bolton will pay more than $2 million in fines. The screwworm discovery on a South Texas ranch could see beef prices go higher. The ranch has been quarantined. Secretary of Agriculture Brooke Rollins says it's not a food safety issue. And the Supreme Court upheld more than $100 million in FCC penalties against Verizon and AT&T. This is ABC News. Karen Reed is suing the Massachusetts State Police in the town of Canton. Reed had faced two trials in connection with the death of her boyfriend, a Boston police officer who was found dead on a lawn after a night of drinking in a snowstorm. Reed was convicted of drunken driving. The suit alleges misconduct and negligence. The World Cup begins 1 week from today, and the Department of Homeland Security admits that it's struggling when it comes to countering drones, says ABC's Karen Hua.
2: Amid the heightened threat environment, Homeland Security Secretary Mark Wayne Mullen is revealing concerns about guarding against drones during the upcoming World Cup tournament, telling lawmakers his agency is struggling to keep up.
3: On the counter-drone measures, everybody's a little behind.
2: Mullen, citing recent incidents at the Masters and at a Formula One race.
0: Game two of the Stanley Cup Final tonight in Raleigh, where the Vegas Golden Knights lead the Hurricanes 1-0 in the best of seven series. It starts at 8 Eastern on ABC. I'm Brian Clark, ABC News.
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5: What's the police reaction to the violence? I'm Jenna Cruz. You're listening to Network Indiana. Killing has consequences, and that's the message from IMPD Chief Tanya Terry, who spoke Thursday after police arrested a boy this week. Ryan Hedrick reports.
27: Brett Scroggum was shot in the head last week inside a downtown Indianapolis parking garage while he was on his way to a baseball game.
28: I'm frustrated and disheartened to tell you that the person we believe responsible for this is a 14-year-old child.
27: Terry said, take a minute to let that sink in.
28: 14 years old and arrested for murder.
27: She then turned her attention to parents.
28: Parenting is not passive. You don't get to just say, oh, my kid's a teenager. They're off doing God knows what.
27: At 23, Scroggum have recently finished his degree at IU's business school when he was killed. Terry says she can only say so much right now. Ryan Hedrick, Network Indiana.
5: Central Indiana residents with respiratory issues should limit their time outdoors today. The Indianapolis Office of Sustainability has issued the first no-zone action day of the year due to high ground-level ozone. Vulnerable groups, including children and older adults, are advised to remain indoors as much as possible. Greensburg New Apartments that just broke ground on Wednesday aims to help attract and retain recent graduates and workforce professionals. Mayor Joshua Marsh says the gap-filling project has been long overdue.
8: So our need for housing here in southeastern Indiana is high. We know that we need high-quality rentals. We know we need single-family development, something that our administration's been working on since 2020. And so the need is here, and we're excited to see these units come online in the summer of 2027 to help fill that gap.
5: Mayor Marsh noted that the 88 market rate units will also be feeding foot traffic into Greenberg's historic downtown business district. And Governor Braun announced new reforms aimed at making childcare more affordable across Indiana. The plan lowers administrative hurdles and slashes qualification requirements for directors and caregivers. State officials say the changes will ease costs for nearly 3,000 childcare businesses. I'm Johnette Cruz. You're listening to Network Indiana.
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11: I'm Ryan Martin on Hoosier Act today with midday market and weather analysis brought to you by Louis Dreyfus in Claypool, currently paying a 25 cent positive basis versus the July futures for soybeans delivered through the month of June. Call with questions 574-566-2113. Screwy day in the marketplace, and I don't just mean because of the screw worm being found in Texas. Black is white, up is down, it's a mess. For example, let's go to that screw worm thing first. It's in the United States. The expectation was a big lower opening this morning. And meanwhile, cattle markets have been triple digits higher. On the flip side, beans down 20 to 25 cents so far. Corn down 6 to 10. Wheat markets lower as well in Chicago and Kansas City. Why? I don't know. Energy markets are down $3.50 to $4 on geopolitical stuff. Chinese demand is not here. They were rumored to be looking for some corn a little bit earlier this week. So far, that's not materialized out of our region. Again, just a messed up day so far, but it's red. I'm Ryan.
12: 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Starting this afternoon, mostly sunny with a high near 86, creating a warm and enjoyable atmosphere. Tonight, partly cloudy with a low around 64, making for a comfortable evening. Looking ahead to Friday, a slight chance of rain showers is possible with a high near 85, followed by scattered thunderstorms later in the day. Currently, it's 80 and clear. I'm Bill Banks. 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
16: 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The company sees a unique opportunity to make payments visible and social for the first time with the wand and plans to roll out other physical devices that would appeal to different demos. The wand is part of Block's attempt to grow the Cash App business, targeting teens and young adults, and is tethered to a debit account rather than a traditional credit card. Five Below is sounding the alarm on the American shopper. The discount retailer raised its full-year financial outlook, but it's concerned about consumer sentiment due to rising fuel costs, very sticky inflation, and a somewhat softer labor market. Five Below is benefiting from viral squishy dumplings that have gone viral on social media. Bitcoin continues to plunge as one analyst says the token's bear market is in late stages. The token dropping more than 6% to hover near $63,000. Matt Piper, Bloomberg Radio.
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5: What will USDA bring to Indy? We'll know soon. I'm Eric Pfeiffer. This is Hoosier Ag Today. Approximately 2,600 D.C.-based USDA jobs will move out of the Beltway and into five regional hub locations, including Indianapolis, very soon. It's already been announced that SNAP will call Indy home, but when will we know if there's more?
6: By the end of the month, we will have made all of our reorganization announcements, so you'll have more idea of what's coming here to Indianapolis.
5: That's USDA Deputy Secretary Stephen Vaden in Indiana on Tuesday, his second trip in the last month. He says that the full court press that Indiana has put on in recruiting USDA to Indy has been impressive.
6: The Indianapolis and Indiana private sector business community is the most excited community out of any of the five locations about the USDA relocation. That makes a difference. It's definitely made an impact on me, and there are more good things coming for Indiana.
5: Read more at HoosierAgToday.com. I'm Eric Pfeiffer, Hoosier Ag Today, Indiana's Farm Network.
7: Turning now to funeral arrangements. There will be a celebration of life for Debbie J. Riddle and her husband, Ronald Rooster Riddle, on August 15th at the American Legion in Monterey at 2 p.m. Arrangements have been entrusted to Brayman & Son Memorial Chapel in memory of Debbie J. Riddle. Amy Jo Sass Rodzowitz, age 64, of Hamlet, passed away May 30th. There will be a visitation from noon to 2 p.m. Central Time tomorrow, Friday, June 5th, at Randall's Funeral Home in Hamlet. Funeral services will follow at 2 p.m. In lieu of flowers, memorial contributions may be made to the ALS Foundation in memory of 64-year-old Amy Jo Sass Rodzowitz of Hamlet. 93-year-old Carl Frederick Schaefer of Culver passed away June 1st. His funeral service will take place at Our Redeemer Lutheran Church in Knox tomorrow, Friday, June 5th at 1 p.m. Central Time, with visitation to take place 1 hour prior to services. M.C. Smith Funeral Home has been entrusted with arrangements for 93-year-old Carl Frederick Schaefer of Culver. Remember, you can find complete obituary information online at WKVI.com.
8: I'm Ryan Martin on Hoosier Ag Today with Midday Market and Weather Analysis, brought to you by Louis Dreyfus in Clay Pool, currently paying a 25-cent positive basis versus the July futures for soybeans delivered through the month of June. Call with questions 574-566-2113. A screwy day in the marketplace, and I don't just mean because of the screw worm being found in Texas. Black is white, up is down, it's a mess. For example, let's go to that screw worm thing first. It's in the United States. The expectation was a big lower opening this morning. And meanwhile, cattle markets have been triple digits higher. On the flip side, beans down 20 to 25 cents so far. Corn down 6 to 10. Wheat markets lower as well in Chicago and Kansas City. Why? I don't know. Energy markets are down $3.50 to $4 on geopolitical stuff. Chinese demand is not here. They were rumored to be looking for some corn a little bit earlier this week. So far, that's not materialized out of our region. Again, just a messed up day so far, but it's red. I'm Ryan Martin.
9: 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Starting this afternoon, mostly sunny with a high near 86, creating a warm and enjoyable atmosphere. Tonight, partly cloudy with a low around 64, making for a comfortable evening. Looking ahead to Friday, a slight chance of rain showers is possible with a high near 85, followed by scattered thunderstorms later in the day. Currently, it's 80 and clear. I'm Bill Banks. 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
13: AP News. I'm Ed Donahue. Hezbollah is saying no to the latest ceasefire agreement between Israel and Lebanon. They're demanding a complete Israeli withdrawal from Lebanon. Also, more fighting there hampered efforts to end the Iran war. The AP's John Gambrell in Dubai reports on the Iran connection.
14: We've seen the Iranians come out and suggest that they would only negotiate a permanent ceasefire deal with the Americans if the situation in Lebanon was stabilized. In the last day, we've seen Lebanese officials and Israeli officials go to Washington, D.C., where they met at the State Department and held a meeting to discuss the future of those two countries. This meeting ended with a statement that suggested that the Israelis would be willing to move out of some territory and allow the Lebanese military to go into them to govern.
13: The number of people filing for unemployment benefits hit the highest level in 4 months,
15: up 13,000 to 225,000. Layoffs, however, remain historically low, even with economic uncertainty brought on by the war in Iran. Despite historically low layoffs, the labor market seems to be mired in what economists call a low-hire, low-fire state, keeping the unemployment rate low at 4.3%, with many of those out of work still struggling to find new employment. I'm Lisa Dwyer.
13: The Arizona Supreme Court is denying a prosecutor's appeal of an order the state's fake elector case against President Trump's former chief of staff, Mark Meadows, former New York Mayor Rudy Giuliani, and others over the 2020 presidential election be sent back to a grand jury. The House is on course to pass a bill to aid Ukraine and sanction part of the Russian economy. New York Democrat Gregory Meeks says it's a no-brainer.
16: The invasion of a smaller democratic nation by a large authoritarian state is as black and white and pure and simple as it gets.
13: President Vladimir Putin says Russia will strengthen its air defenses to counter Ukraine's attacks. This is AP News. Barack Obama's Presidential Center in Chicago will open on Juneteenth.
17: Exhibits explore the fullness of the American story.
18: In a video played at a media preview, Obama highlighted the center's location, Chicago's South Side.
17: This is the place Michelle was born and raised. It's where I got a start as a community organizer.
18: It's a roughly $850 million project spread over some 20 acres.
17: You'll be able to walk through a full-scale replica of the Oval Office.
18: But it's not just about recreations or artifacts.
19: He wanted it to be a living, breathing, engaging location.
18: Obama Foundation CEO Valerie Jarrett says it includes things important to the ex-president, like a library, a basketball court, a picnic area with grills.
19: Where people from across the street or around the world would feel welcome, would feel safe.
18: I'm Sagar Meghani.
13: I'm Ed Donahue, AP News.
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25: ABC News, I'm Brian Clark. The first case of the New World screwworm has been detected at a cattle ranch in southern Texas. And Secretary of Agriculture Brooke Rollins says her agency is ready to mitigate.
26: I was on the phone with about 50 of our cattle ranchers in Texas late last night. And I said, we're getting the treatments down to you. We've got the veterinarians. We're surging veterinarians. We're surging inspectors, etc.
25: The fly affects livestock, and while the USDA says the beef supply is safe, experts warn this could drive prices higher. Jet fuel prices higher as a result of the war in Iran. American Airlines says it's going to suspend some routes during August and September. Acting Attorney General Todd Blanche told reporters he's honored and humbled that President Trump plans to nominate him to the position permanently, but that nomination path is uncertain. Several Republicans on Capitol Hill have voiced unease about Blanche's prior role as the president's personal attorney. This is ABC News. Economists thought first-time jobless claims would hold steady last week, but statistics show they increased by 10,000 up to 225,000. It wasn't the height or the speed that bugged out a family in Ohio who took an amusement park ride.
27: If you know Northeast Ohio along Lake Erie, you are well aware of the mayflies. The little critters known as midges inundate the region in the spring with swarms that peak when it gets 60 degrees or warmer. But Tyler Fellinger and his daughter Catherine didn't think it would be a problem when they boarded the Top Thrill 2 roller coaster at Cedar Point Amusement Park. They were wrong. Both slammed straight into a swarm of midges.
28: I looked over her and she had it all over her, but she was cracking up at me because it was just, my face was just, it looked like a fly swatter.
27: They say they'd ride the coaster again, but they wouldn't sit in the first car. Sherry Preston, ABC News.
25: City officials in Honolulu say the city's popular bike share system now has fewer than half the original amount of bikes remaining, blaming vandalism and normal wear and tear. Brian Clark, ABC News.
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4: The lives that are now changed forever. I'm Jeanette Cruz. You're listening to Network Indiana. An Indianapolis murder ended one life and left another behind. Ryan Hedrick reports on what we know from last week's case.
5: Police say a 14-year-old boy shot 23-year-old Brett Scroggum in

0: Are incredibly proud of the work that the Iron Man Group are doing here in Greensburg to develop a housing project that will serve all ages and all levels of our community.
1: That's Greensburg Mayor Joshua Marsh. He also says the city is ready for the new units to help close the local housing gap. Capital Group will expand its operations in Carmel. That's what Indiana Governor Mike Braun announced Thursday. Jake McDaniel reports.
2: Capital Group is the world's largest active fund manager, and the company will invest more than $13 million to expand its facility in Carmel. That's one of their primary client service hubs. Capital Group plans to use that expansion to create up to 200 new high-wage jobs by the end of 2028. Braun says Indiana is the perfect state to support the company's growth now and for years to come. Jake McDaniel, Network Indiana.
1: A Center Grove High School student is spending his summer collaborating with NASA. Brody Webb secured a competitive internship through the STEM Enhancement in Earth Science project. Starting next week, Webb will work virtually alongside NASA scientists on real-world astrophysics research. I'm Johnna Cruz. You're listening to Network Indiana.
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15: From the Tri-County Weather Center, I'm Bill Banks on All News 1520 WKVI. 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Starting this afternoon, mostly sunny with a high near 86, creating a warm and enjoyable atmosphere. Tonight, partly cloudy with a low around 64, making for a comfortable evening. Looking ahead to Friday, a slight chance of rain showers is possible with a high near 85, followed by scattered thunderstorms later in the day. Currently, it's 80 and clear. I'm Bill Banks. For your local forecast 24/7, visit WKVI.com.
16: Do you hear that? Asthma triggers are everywhere, from dust mites, pet dander, and pollen, to smog and smoke. 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
19: This is a Bloomberg Money Minute. Stocks are gaining with the Dow leading the way as crude oil futures fall. Broadcom among the tech shares under some pressure after the AI chipmaker's outlook disappointed some investors. More than 40% of Americans rely on their parents for financial support, including 33% of Gen X. Northwestern Mutual also says 20% of American adults believe they will never be independent. And stolen ribs, nearly spoiled Shake Shack's hit barbecue sandwich. The chain launched the barbecue boneless rib sandwich in late April. It was selling like crazy, according to CEO Rob Lynch, who told investors today, though, they thought they were going to run out of barbecue ribs and almost did because of a truckload that got stolen in Mexico. The thieves got 3,000 cases of ribs. Robberies of trucks on Mexican highways have risen in recent years. Thieves targeting goods ranging from baby formula and fresh produce to electronics and auto parts. Denise Pellegrini, Bloomberg Radio.
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7: What will USDA bring to Indy? 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I'm Eric Pfeiffer. This is Hoosier Ag Today. Approximately 2,600 D.C.-based USDA jobs will move out of the Beltway and into five regional hub locations, including Indianapolis, very soon. It's already been announced that SNAP will call Indy home. But when will we know if there's more?
8: By the end of the month, we will have made all of our reorganization announcements, so you'll have more idea of what's coming here to Indianapolis.
7: That's USDA Deputy Secretary Stephen Vaden in Indiana on Tuesday, his second trip in the last month. He says that the full court press that Indiana has put on in recruiting USDA to Indy has been impressive.
8: The Indianapolis and Indiana private sector business community is the most excited community out of any of the five locations about the USDA relocation. That makes a difference. It's definitely made an impact on me, and there are more good things coming for Indiana.
7: Read more at HoosierAgToday.com. I'm Eric Pfeiffer, Hoosier Ag Today, Indiana's Farm Network.
9: Turning now to funeral arrangements. There will be a celebration of life for Debbie J. Riddle and her husband, Ronald Rooster Riddle, on August 15th at the American Legion in Monterey at 2 p.m. Arrangements have been entrusted to Brayman & Son Memorial Chapel in memory of Debbie J. Riddle. Amy Jo Sass Rodzowitz, age 64, of Hamlet, passed away May 30th. There will be a visitation from noon to 2 p.m. Central Time tomorrow, Friday, June 5th, at Randall's Funeral Home in Hamlet. Funeral services will follow at 2 p.m. In lieu of flowers, memorial contributions may be made to the ALS Foundation in memory of 64-year-old Amy Jo Sass Rodzowitz of Hamlet. 93-year-old Carl Frederick Schaefer of Culver passed away June 1st. His funeral service will take place at Our Redeemer Lutheran Church in Knox tomorrow, Friday, June 5th at 1 p.m. Central Time, with visitation to take place 1 hour prior to services. M.C. Smith Funeral Home has been entrusted with arrangements for 93-year-old Carl Frederick Schaefer of Culver. Remember, you can find complete obituary information online at WKVI.com.
10: 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Starting this afternoon, mostly sunny with a high near 86, creating a warm and enjoyable atmosphere. Tonight, partly cloudy with a low around 64, making for a comfortable evening. Looking ahead to Friday, a slight chance of rain showers is possible with a high near 85, followed by scattered thunderstorms later in the day. Currently, it's 80 and clear. I'm Bill Banks. 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

0: Fox News, I'm Gianna Gelosi. The Trump administration announced today it was charging 14 people in Ohio of committing more than $50 million of fraud as part of a wider crackdown against fraud across the country.
1: With our state and local partners, the Department of Justice will be working day and night to identify you, arrest you, and imprison you.
0: That's Acting Attorney General Todd Blanche, who President Trump says could soon be in the AG role permanently. Hezbollah rejects the ceasefire signed by Israel and Lebanon.
2: This agreement was dependent on the Iran-backed militants of Hezbollah ending their hostile actions against Israel. The group's leader says agreeing to the demand that they leave southern Lebanon would mean surrender, defeat, and achieving the enemy's goals.
0: And that is Fox's Jonathan Savage reporting. 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
6: The lives that are now changed forever. I'm Jeanette Cruz, and you're listening to Network Indiana. An Indianapolis murder ended one life and left another behind. Ryan Hedrick reports on what we know from last week's case.
7: Police say a 14-year-old boy shot 23-year-old Brett Scroggum in the head inside a downtown parking garage next to a church. Scroggum died at the hospital 2 days later. Chief Tanya Terry says over the past month,
8: we've had four teenagers arrested for murder.
7: She spoke at a news conference Thursday.
8: This level of youth violence is not unique to Indianapolis. Other cities throughout our country are also seeing similar patterns.
7: Terry says she supports holding parents criminally accountable for their children's actions. Ryan Hedrick, Network Indiana.
6: Greensburg city leaders and Iron Men Properties kicked off construction Wednesday on Ironwood, an 88-unit apartment complex at the old Decatur County jail site.
9: We are incredibly proud of the work that the Iron Men Group are doing here in Greensburg to develop a housing project that will serve all ages and all levels of our community.
6: That's Greensburg Mayor Joshua Marsh. He also says the city is ready for the new units to help close the local housing gap. Capital Group will expand its operations in Carmel. That's what Indiana Governor Mike Braun announced Thursday. Jake McDaniel reports.
10: Capital Group is the world's largest active fund manager, and the company will invest more than $13 million to expand its facility in Carmel. That's one of their primary client service hubs. Capital Group plans to use that expansion to create up to 200 new high-wage jobs by the end of 2028. Braun says Indiana is the perfect state to support the company's growth now and for years to come. Jake McDaniel, Network Indiana.
6: A Center Grove High School student is spending his summer collaborating with NASA. Brody Webb secured a competitive internship through the STEM Enhancement in Earth Science project. Starting next week, Webb will work virtually alongside NASA scientists on real-world astrophysics research. I'm Jeanette Cruz. You're listening to Network Indiana.
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19: 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Starting this afternoon, mostly sunny with a high near 86, creating a warm and enjoyable atmosphere. Tonight, partly cloudy with a low around 64, making for a comfortable evening. Looking ahead to Friday, a slight chance of rain showers is possible with a high near 85, followed by scattered thunderstorms later in the day. Currently, it's 80 and clear. I'm Bill Banks. 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
24: This is a Bloomberg Money Minute. Stocks are gaining with the Dow leading the way as crude oil futures fall. Broadcom among the tech shares under some pressure after the AI chipmaker's outlook disappointed some investors. More than 40% of Americans rely on their parents for financial support, including 33% of Gen X. Northwestern Mutual also says 20% of American adults believe they will never be independent. And stolen ribs, nearly spoiled Shake Shack hit barbecue sandwich. The chain launched the barbecue boneless rib sandwich in late April. It was selling like crazy, according to CEO Rob Lynch, who told investors today, though, they thought they were going to run out of barbecue ribs and almost did because of a truckload that got stolen in Mexico. The thieves got 3,000 cases of ribs. Robberies of trucks on Mexican highways have risen in recent years. Thieves targeting goods ranging from baby formula and fresh produce to electronics and auto parts. Denise Pellegrini, Bloomberg Radio.
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32: 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We'll know soon.
0: I'm Eric Pfeiffer. This is Hoosier Ag Today. Approximately 2,600 D.C.-based USDA jobs will move out of the Beltway and into five regional hub locations, including Indianapolis, very soon. It's already been announced that SNAP will call Indy home, but when will we know if there's more?
1: By the end of the month, we will have made all of our reorganization announcements, so you'll have more idea of what's coming here to Indianapolis.
0: That's USDA Deputy Secretary Stephen Vaden in Indiana on Tuesday, his second trip in the last month. He says that the full court press that Indiana has put on in recruiting USDA to Indy has been impressive.
1: The Indianapolis and Indiana private sector business community is the most excited community out of any of the five locations about the USDA relocation. That makes a difference. It's definitely made an impact on me, and there are more good things coming for Indiana.
0: Read more at HoosierAgToday.com. I'm Eric Pfeiffer, Hoosier Ag Today, Indiana's Farm Network.
19: 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This afternoon, mostly sunny with a high near 86. Tonight, partly cloudy with a low around 64. Currently, it's 83 and clear. I'm Bill Banks. 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
5: We had a chance to sit down and talk with new Plymouth head basketball coach Jason Breeden. He had a list of things he wants to get started right away here with the Pilgrims.
6: 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For me, you know, I just got out of having our first open gym with the guys. So for me, the first priority is just, you know, getting established kind of some of the things we take pride in terms of just how we go about our business and practice. And then when we eventually start going to games. So, you know, those areas and points of improvement, you know, will kind of be stressed upon as we go about what we're doing.
5: 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Big weekend in baseball and softball around the area. Glenn in their first semi-state appearance in softball. They'll be at Twin Lakes taking on East Noble. That's a 1 p.m. start at Twin Lakes, Glenn versus East Noble. Our Max 98.3 game of the week, regional baseball at Northwood. Bremen takes on Bluffton. Pregame starts at 12:30 there. Our first pitch at 1 p.m. from Northwood. Bremen versus Bluffton, regional baseball, our Max 98.3 game of the week. That's your sports check. 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
7: ABC News, I'm Brian Clark. The first case of the New World screwworm has been detected at a cattle ranch in southern Texas. And Secretary of Agriculture, Brooke Rollins, says her agency is ready to mitigate.
8: I was on the phone with about 50 of our cattle ranchers in Texas late last night. And I said, we're getting the treatments down to you. We've got the veterinarians. We're surging veterinarians. We're surging inspectors, et cetera.
7: The fly affects livestock, and while the USDA says the beef supply is safe, experts warn this could drive prices higher. Jet fuel prices higher as a result of the war in Iran. American Airlines says it's going to suspend some routes during August and September. Acting Attorney General Todd Blanche told reporters he's honored and humbled that President Trump plans to nominate him to the position permanently, but that nomination path is uncertain. Several Republicans on Capitol Hill have voiced unease about Blanche's prior role as the president's personal attorney. This is ABC News. Economists thought first-time jobless claims would hold steady last week, but statistics show they increased by 10,000 up to 225,000. It wasn't the height or the speed that bugged out a family in Ohio who took an amusement park ride.
9: If you know Northeast Ohio along Lake Erie, you are well aware of the mayflies. The little critters known as midges inundate the region in the spring with swarms that peak when it gets 60 degrees or warmer. But Tyler Fellinger and his daughter Catherine didn't think it would be a problem when they boarded the Top Thrill 2 roller coaster at Cedar Point Amusement Park. They were wrong. Both slammed straight into a swarm of midges.
10: I looked over her and she had it all over her, but she was cracking up at me because it was just, my face was just, it looked like a fly swatter.
9: They say they'd ride the coaster again, but they wouldn't sit in the first car. Sherry Preston, ABC News.
7: City officials in Honolulu say the city's popular bike share system now has fewer than half the original amount of bikes remaining, blaming vandalism and normal wear and tear. Brian Clark, ABC News.
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4: The lives that are now changed forever. I'm Jeanette Cruz, and you're listening to Network Indiana. In Indianapolis, murder ended one life and left another behind. Ryan Hedrick reports on what we know from last week's case.
17: Police say a 14-year-old boy shot 23-year-old Brett Scroggum in the head inside a downtown parking garage next to a church. Scroggum died at the hospital 2 days later. Chief Tanya Terry says over the past month,
18: we've had four teenagers arrested for murder.
17: She spoke at a news conference Thursday.
18: This level of youth violence is not unique to Indianapolis. Other cities throughout our country are also seeing similar patterns.
17: Terry says she supports holding parents criminally accountable for their children's actions. Ryan Hedrick, Network Indiana.
4: Greensburg city leaders and Iron Men Properties kicked off construction Wednesday on Ironwood, an 88-unit apartment complex at the old Decatur County jail site.
20: We are incredibly proud of the work that the Iron Men Group are doing here in Greensburg to develop a housing project that will serve all ages and all levels of our community.
4: That's Greensburg Mayor Joshua Marsh. He also says the city is ready for the new units to help close the local housing gap. Capital Group will expand its operations in Carmel. That's what Indiana Governor Mike Braun announced Thursday. Jake McDaniel reports.
21: Capital Group is the world's largest active fund manager, and the company will invest more than $13 million to expand its facility in Carmel. That's one of their primary client service hubs. Capital Group plans to use that expansion to create up to 200 new high-wage jobs by the end of 2028. Braun says Indiana is the perfect state to support the company's growth now and for years to come. Jake McDaniel, Network Indiana.
4: A Center Grove High School student is spending his summer collaborating with NASA. Brody Webb secured a competitive internship through the STEM Enhancement in Earth Science project. Starting next week, Webb will work virtually alongside NASA scientists on real-world astrophysics research. I'm Johnette Cruz. You're listening to Network Indiana.
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0: 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This afternoon, mostly sunny with a high near 86. Tonight, partly cloudy with a low around 64. Currently, it's 83 and clear. I'm Bill Banks. 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
6: This is a Bloomberg Money Minute. Stocks are gaining with the Dow leading the way as crude oil futures fall. Broadcom among the tech shares under some pressure after the AI chipmaker's outlook disappointed some investors. More than 40% of Americans rely on their parents for financial support, including 33% of Gen X. Northwestern Mutual also says 20% of American adults believe they will never be independent. And stolen ribs, nearly spoiled Shake Shack hit barbecue sandwich. The chain launched the barbecue boneless rib sandwich in late April. It was selling like crazy, according to CEO Rob Lynch, who told investors today, though, they thought they were going to run out of barbecue ribs and almost did because of a truckload that got stolen in Mexico. The thieves got 3,000 cases of ribs. Robberies of trucks on Mexican highways have risen in recent years. Thieves targeting goods ranging from baby formula and fresh produce to electronics and auto parts. Denise Pellegrini, Bloomberg Radio.
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9: This is Ty Higgins from the Ohio AgNet. Hoosier Ag Today's founder Gary Truitt recently was honored with the Farm Broadcaster of the Year Award from our National Association of Farm Broadcasting. Gary was really surprised by the honor, but I can tell you many of us weren't. Gary's work for agriculture goes far outside his Indiana borders. Speaking for my fellow farm broadcasters, the 65 Indiana radio stations that have aired Gary's Indiana reports, many for the last 3 decades, and thousands of Hoosier farmers and rural listeners. Congratulations, Gary.
10: Only 0.5% of all high school student athletes play basketball in college. But all 100% of them become adults. That's why playing basketball in their high school team is so important. 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
26: What will USDA bring to Indy? We'll know soon. I'm Eric Pfeiffer. This is Hoosier Ag Today.
11: Approximately 2,600 D.C.-based USDA jobs will move out of the Beltway and into five regional hub locations, including Indianapolis, very soon. It's already been announced that SNAP will call Indy home, but when will we know if there's more?
12: By the end of the month, we will have made all of our reorganization announcements, so you'll have more idea of what's coming here to Indianapolis.
11: That's USDA Deputy Secretary Stephen Vaden in Indiana on Tuesday, his second trip in the last month. He says that the full court press that Indiana has put on in recruiting USDA to Indy has been impressive.
12: The Indianapolis and Indiana private sector business community is the most excited community out of any of the five locations about the USDA relocation. That makes a difference. It's definitely made an impact on me, and there are more good things coming for Indiana.
11: Read more at HoosierAgToday.com. I'm Eric Pfeiffer, Hoosier Ag Today, Indiana's Farm Network.
13: Turning now to funeral arrangements. There will be a celebration of life for Debbie J. Riddle and her husband, Ronald Rooster Riddle, on August 15th at the American Legion in Monterey at 2 p.m. Arrangements have been entrusted to Brayman & Son Memorial Chapel in memory of Debbie J. Riddle. Amy Jo Sass Rodzowitz, age 64, of Hamlet, passed away May 30th. There will be a visitation from noon to 2 p.m. Central Time tomorrow, Friday, June 5th, at Randall's Funeral Home in Hamlet. Funeral services will follow at 2 p.m. In lieu of flowers, memorial contributions may be made to the ALS Foundation in memory of 64-year-old Amy Jo Sass Rodzowitz of Hamlet. 93-year-old Carl Frederick Schaefer of Culver passed away June 1st. His funeral service will take place at Our Redeemer Lutheran Church in Knox tomorrow, Friday, June 5th at 1 p.m. Central Time, with visitation to take place 1 hour prior to services. M.C. Smith Funeral Home has been entrusted with arrangements for 93-year-old Carl Frederick Schaefer of Culver. Remember, you can find complete obituary information online at WKVI.com.
0: 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This afternoon, mostly sunny with a high near 86. Tonight, partly cloudy with a low around 64. Currently, it's 83 and clear. I'm Bill Banks. 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
14: AP News. I'm Ed Donahue. Republicans in the Senate rejected a Democratic effort to permanently block President Trump from creating a $1.7 billion settlement fund for allies who claim government persecution. It's the first hurdle as Republicans try to pass legislation to fund the president's immigration enforcement agencies. Majority Leader John Thune says the Democrats' political games will not matter in the end.
15: When all the political statements have been made, we will pass the underlying bill and be one step closer to funding border security and immigration law enforcement for the next 3 years.
14: Minority Leader Chuck Schumer's message is, wake up.
16: Republican senators need to stop playing dumb. They need to listen to the truth and stop trusting these fools like Todd Blanche, who lies to the American people repeatedly.
14: More votes on the settlement fund are expected. The bill would provide roughly $70 billion to fund immigration and customs enforcement and the Border Patrol. President Trump is again trying to boost the struggling coal industry. An announcement is expected to spend nearly $700 million to support coal-fired power plants and coal exports. There is a smell emanating in the streets of Havana. People in the Cuban capital are dealing with a growing garbage crisis. The AP's Chris
6: Christina Mosqueda reports, the U.S. imposed an oil blockade that has impacted trash.
7: Without fuel, trucks cannot make collections regularly, and people and vehicles have to maneuver around mountains of garbage.
6: A new study finds smoke from larger wildfires is reversing more than a decade of improvements in smog. A source tells the AP former Trump administration National Security Advisor John Bolton has agreed to plead guilty to a single count of retaining classified information under a deal with the Justice Department that could allow him to avoid prison time. This is AP News. A Sherpa guide who went missing on Mount Everest is still alive.
8: A helicopter lands on the roof of a hospital in Kathmandu, Nepal. It's carrying a Sherpa guide who was found crawling to base camp on Mount Everest Thursday, a week after he went missing. 52-year-old Dawa Sherpa and his client were among the last climbers on the mountain. As the climbing season came to an end and the route was dismantled, the client had made it back to base camp. Dawa's wife and daughter, who had already begun several days of funeral rituals, rushed to the hospital. The daughter says, "When we first heard about it, we could not be sure about it, if that person was indeed our father. So to be certain, we asked for photos to be sent, and only then we were sure and were very happy." I'm Donna Warder.
6: Lufthansa says several employees were injured when the nose gear of a Boeing plane unexpectedly fell off. I'm Ed Donahue, AP News.
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27: The lives that are now changed forever. I'm Johnette Cruz. You're listening to Network Indiana. An Indianapolis murder ended one life and left another behind. Ryan Hedrick reports on what we know from last week's case.
28: Police say a 14-year-old boy shot 23-year-old Brett Scroggum in the head inside a downtown parking garage next to a church. Scroggum died at the hospital 2 days later. Chief Tanya Terry says over the past month,
29: we've had four teenagers arrested for murder.
28: She spoke at a news conference Thursday.
29: This level of youth violence is not unique to Indianapolis. Other cities throughout our country are also seeing similar patterns.
28: Terry says she supports holding parents criminally accountable for their children's actions. Ryan Hedrick, Network Indiana.
27: Greensburg city leaders and Iron Men Properties kicked off construction Wednesday on Ironwood, an 88-unit apartment complex at the old Decatur County jail site.
30: We are incredibly proud of the work that the Iron Men Group are doing here in Greensburg to develop a housing project that will serve all ages and all levels of our community.
27: That's Greensburg Mayor Joshua Marsh. He also says the city is ready for the new units to help close the local housing gap. Capital Group will expand its operations in Carmel. That's what Indiana Governor Mike Braun announced Thursday. Jake McDaniel reports.
31: Capital Group is the world's largest active fund manager, and the company will invest more than $13 million to expand its facility in Carmel. That's one of their primary client service hubs. Capital Group plans to use that expansion to create up to 200 new high-wage jobs by the end of 2028. Braun says Indiana is the perfect state to support the company's growth now and for years to come. Jake McDaniel, Network Indiana.
27: A Center Grove High School student is spending his summer collaborating with NASA. Brody Webb secured a competitive internship through the STEM Enhancement in Earth Science project. Starting next week, Webb will work virtually alongside NASA scientists on real-world astrophysics research. I'm Johnette Cruz. You're listening to Network Indiana.
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35: 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They're looking at their phone.
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11: 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This afternoon, mostly sunny with a high near 86. Tonight, partly cloudy with a low around 64. Currently, it's 83 and clear. I'm Bill Banks. 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
23: This is a Bloomberg Money Minute. Stocks are gaining with the Dow leading the way as crude oil futures fall. Broadcom among the tech shares under some pressure after the AI chipmaker's outlook disappointed some investors. More than 40% of Americans rely on their parents for financial support, including 33% of Gen X. Northwestern Mutual also says 20% of American adults believe they will never be independent. And stolen ribs, nearly spoiled Shake Shack's hit barbecue sandwich. The chain launched the barbecue boneless rib sandwich in late April. It was selling like crazy, according to CEO Rob Lynch, who told investors today, though, they thought they were going to run out of barbecue ribs and almost did because of a truckload that got stolen in Mexico. The thieves got 3,000 cases of ribs. Robberies of trucks on Mexican highways have risen in recent years. Thieves targeting goods ranging from baby formula and fresh produce to electronics and auto parts. Denise Pellegrini, Bloomberg Radio.
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36: What will USDA bring to Indy? We'll know soon. I'm Eric Pfeiffer. This is Hoosier Ag Today. Approximately 2,600 D.C.-based USDA jobs will move out of the Beltway and into five regional hub locations, including Indianapolis, very soon. It's already been announced that SNAP will call Indy home, but when will we know if there's more?
0: By the end of the month, we will have made all of our reorganization announcements, so you'll have more idea of what's coming here to Indianapolis.
36: That's USDA Deputy Secretary Stephen Vaden in Indiana on Tuesday, his second trip in the last month. He says that the full court press that Indiana has put on in recruiting USDA to Indy has been impressive.
0: The Indianapolis and Indiana private sector business community is the most excited community out of any of the five locations about the USDA relocation. That makes a difference. It's definitely made an impact on me, and there are more good things coming for Indiana.
36: Read more at HoosierAgToday.com. I'm Eric Pfeiffer, Hoosier Ag Today, Indiana's Farm Network.
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1: ABC News, I'm Brian Clark. Acting Attorney General Todd Blanche says he's honored and humbled by President Trump's plan to nominate him to the position permanently. It's not clear if Blanche will have enough support from Republicans in the Senate, and ABC's Peter Haralambos has more on some pushback.
5: We've already seen some pushback from career prosecutors who've since left the Department of Justice. In a statement today, they opposed the nomination. They said Blanche has basically never stopped being Donald Trump's personal lawyer, and that confirming him would be a, quote, rejection of the rule of law.
1: President Trump today is set to announce a $700 million initiative on coal projects, including building two new coal plants. Ukraine's foreign minister says a letter from President Zelensky to Russia's Vladimir Putin contains a serious and meaningful proposal to end the war that would see the two leaders meet in person. And the NBA's banned two people from its arenas for life after one of them ran onto the court during game one of the NBA finals last night in San Antonio and took a selfie. This is ABC News. Karen Reed faced two trials in connection with the death of her boyfriend, a Boston police officer. She was not convicted, and she's now sued the Massachusetts State Police and the town of Canton. She alleges negligence and misconduct. ABC legal contributor Brian Buckmeyer explains why the high-profile case creates a unique situation.
6: I don't want people to think, and as many of my clients have in the past, think, hey, I beat the case, I was found not guilty, so now I can clearly prosecute the police, because that's not always the case. But here, Karen Reed's case, I think, is a little bit more ripe for the actions that she's alleging here. This was a case where it seemed like there was a brazen cover-up.
1: 49-year-old man due in court today in California after his arrest over the weekend at Sacramento International Airport. Prosecutors say he had an explosive device in his carry-on strong enough to damage the plane and potentially cause a loss of cabin pressure. I'm Brian Clark, ABC News.
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14: Gunfire, an arrest, and the damage it leaves behind. I'm John Herrick, and you're listening to Network Indiana. An Indianapolis murder ended one life and left another behind. Police say a 14-year-old boy shot 23-year-old Brett Scroggum inside a downtown parking garage next to a church. Scroggum died 2 days later at a hospital. IMPD Chief Tanya Terry says over the past month,
29: we've had four teenagers arrested for murder. Several others arrested for serious violent felonies.
14: That's Terry speaking at a news conference today, and she says she supports holding parents criminally accountable for their children's actions. Scroggum graduated from the IU Kelley School of Business in May. There's been several fires recently at the Indiana State Prison, so the Department of Corrections says they're promising systemic safety changes. Commissioner Lloyd Arnold says the state is now implementing proactive measures, like including the testing of mattresses for flammability to better protect both inmates and staff. Indiana's average price for gas is now at $3.55 a gallon, according to AAA. That's down almost 30 cents from this time last week. One of the world's largest investment firms is creating up to 200 new jobs in Indiana by the end of 2028, Jake McDaniel reports.
2: Capital Group will expand its campus on North Meridian Street in Carmel, and they'll start hiring for client service and operations roles immediately. The company is putting over $13 million into the facility to help maintain its long-term growth in the region. Carmel Mayor Sue Finkham visited the campus recently and says she saw corporate leaders staying committed to sustainable innovation and community engagement. Jake McDaniel, Network Indiana.
14: And the Kosciuszko County Freedom Fest goes from Friday through Sunday at the Kosciuszko County Fairgrounds in Warsaw.
3: This is going to be a massive birthday party to celebrate America's 250th.
14: That's Mike Lower, who's one of the organizers of the festival. He says there'll be live concerts, fireworks, a parade, historical reenactments, and more. Admission is free. This is Network Indiana.
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9: 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We remain committed to holding accountable anyone who exploits Hoosiers during this emergency.
4: To file a complaint, go to IndianaConsumer.com.
10: 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This afternoon, mostly sunny with a high near 86. Tonight, partly cloudy with a low around 64. Currently, it's 83 and clear. I'm Bill Banks. 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
12: This is the highlight of my morning. Hey, what's up? 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

0: Financial Outlook, hold the NASDAQ back today. Airbnb CEO Brian Chesky starting a new artificial intelligence lab to develop AI models. Sources say he plans to focus on user interaction and design and is in the early stages of funding the lab. Boeing reportedly exploring hiking 737 production. The Air Current says the plane maker is considering boosting production to way more than the peak 63 jet monthly rate it has previously and publicly talked about, to a level instead that would really test the supply chain it shares with rival Airbus. And mortgage rates fell in the latest week. The average rate for a 30-year fixed loan decreasing to 6.48% from 6.53%, according to Freddie Mac. You know, a year ago at this time, the rate was 6.85%. Denise Pellegrini, Bloomberg Radio.
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3: 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And then in Marshall County, we have Culver, which was our newest addition back in February of 2023. And then Monterey is a smaller clinic, a grant-funded clinic, technically not what we classify as a rural health clinic, but we have Adam Van Meter is our nurse practitioner there and does a great job for that community.
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4: A boy born in Joplin, Missouri was fascinated by anything with wheels and a motor. The odds of him going on to fascinate millions with his talent, 1 in 260,000. The odds of this born racer having 157 career top 10 finishes in NASCAR? 1 in 125 billion. The odds of him winning both the Daytona 500 and the Brickyard 400 in the same year? 1 in 195 million. The odds of a child being diagnosed with autism? 1 in 68. 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
5: What will USDA bring to Indy? We'll know soon. I'm Eric Pfeiffer. This is Hoosier Ag Today. Approximately 2,600 D.C.-based USDA jobs will move out of the Beltway and into five regional hub locations, including Indianapolis, very soon. It's already been announced that SNAP will call Indy home. But when will we know if there's more?
6: By the end of the month, we will have made all of our reorganization announcements, so you'll have more idea of what's coming here to Indianapolis.
5: That's USDA Deputy Secretary Stephen Vaden in Indiana on Tuesday, his second trip in the last month. He says that the full court press that Indiana has put on in recruiting USDA to Indy has been impressive.
6: The Indianapolis and Indiana private sector business community is the most excited community out of any of the five locations about the USDA relocation. That makes a difference. It's definitely made an impact on me, and there are more good things coming for Indiana.
5: Read more at HoosierAgToday.com. I'm Eric Pfeiffer, Hoosier Ag Today, Indiana's Farm Network.
7: Turning now to funeral arrangements. There will be a celebration of life for Debbie J. Riddle and her husband, Ronald Rooster Riddle, on August 15th at the American Legion in Monterey at 2 p.m. Arrangements have been entrusted to Brayman & Son Memorial Chapel in memory of Debbie J. Riddle. Amy Jo Sass Rodzowitz, age 64, of Hamlet, passed away May 30th. There will be a visitation from noon to 2 p.m. Central Time tomorrow, Friday, June 5th, at Reynolds Funeral Home in Hamlet. 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

0: Joe Sass Rodzowitz of Hamlet. 93-year-old Carl Frederick Schaefer of Culver passed away June 1st. His funeral service will take place at Our Redeemer Lutheran Church in Knox tomorrow, Friday, June 5th at 1 p.m. Central Time, with visitation to take place 1 hour prior to services. M.C. Smith Funeral Home has been entrusted with arrangements for 93-year-old Carl Frederick Schaefer of Culver. Remember, you can find complete obituary information online at WKVI.com.
1: 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This afternoon, mostly sunny with a high near 86. Tonight, partly cloudy with a low around 64. Currently, it's 83 and clear. I'm Bill Banks. 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

0: News. I'm Therese Crowley. Blame the cartels for your beef prices. About to take another hit. The first case of the flesh-eating Mexican screwworm this side of the border is found in a calf in La Pryor, Texas. Last time it hit the U.S. in the 60s, it devastated the cattle industry.
1: With open borders and the proliferation of the Mexican cartels and their illicit cattle trafficking, the New World screwworm began to make its way north, hitting Mexico in 2023 and 2024.
0: Secretary Brooke Rollins, the Texas Ag Commissioner, says the USDA moved too slowly, urging President Trump to take direct control and avert a full-blown disaster. The president says a peace deal with Iran could happen over the weekend, or it might not happen. Oil and gas prices both fall, gas down to $4.24 a gallon, and the Dow briefly soared over 900 points. 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
5: Gunfire and arrest and the damage it leaves behind. I'm John Herrick, and you're listening to Network Indiana. An Indianapolis murder ended one life and left another behind. Police say a 14-year-old boy shot 23-year-old Brett Scroggum inside a downtown parking garage next to a church. Scroggum died 2 days later at a hospital. IMPD Chief Tanya Terry says over the past month,
6: we've had four teenagers arrested for murder. Several others arrested for serious violent felonies.
5: That's Terry speaking at a news conference today, and she says she supports holding parents criminally accountable for their children's actions. Scroggum graduated from the IU Kelley School of Business in May. There's been several fires recently at the Indiana State Prison, so the Department of Correction says they're promising systemic safety changes. Commissioner Lloyd Arnold says the state is now implementing proactive measures, like including the testing of mattresses for flammability to better protect both inmates and staff. Indiana's average price for gas is now at $3.55 a gallon, according to AAA. That's down almost 30 cents from this time last week. One of the world's largest investment firms is creating up to 200 new jobs in Indiana by the end of 2028, Jake McDaniel reports.
7: Capital Group will expand its campus on North Meridian Street in Carmel, and they'll start hiring for client service and operations roles immediately. The company is putting over $13 million into the facility to help maintain its long-term growth in the region. Carmel Mayor Sue Finkham visited the campus recently and says she saw corporate leaders staying committed to sustainable innovation and community engagement. Jake McDaniel, Network Indiana.
5: And the Kosciuszko County Freedom Fest goes from Friday through Sunday at the Kosciuszko County Fairgrounds in Warsaw.
8: This is going to be a massive birthday party to celebrate America's 250th.
5: That's Mike Lower, who's one of the organizers of the festival. He says there'll be live concerts, fireworks, a parade, historical reenactments, and more. Admission is free. This is Network Indiana.
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10: Here's an update on the gas tax suspension in our consumer protection efforts during this emergency. 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So far, we've received more than 160 complaints about potential gas gouging, and we're investigating each one of them. These complaints, combined with our own monitoring, have led us to opening formal investigations into over 10 major retailers and wholesalers. 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The moment we take the next step, we'll let you know. We remain committed to holding accountable anyone who exploits Hoosiers during this emergency.
9: To file a complaint, go to indianaconsumer.com.
11: 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This afternoon, mostly sunny with a high near 86. Tonight, partly cloudy with a low around 64. Currently, it's 83 and clear. I'm Bill Banks. 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
17: This is a Bloomberg Money Minute. The Dow is surging. The Nasdaq, not so much. Those gains somewhat limited as AI chipmaker Broadcom and its disappointing financial outlook hold the Nasdaq back today. Airbnb CEO Brian Chesky starting a new artificial intelligence lab to develop AI models. Sources say he plans to focus on user interaction and design and is in the early stages of funding the lab. Boeing reportedly exploring hiking 737 production. The Air Current says the plane maker is considering boosting production to way more than the peak 63 jet monthly rate it has previously and publicly talked about, to a level instead that would really test the supply chain it shares with rival Airbus. And mortgage rates fell in the latest week. The average rate for a 30-year fixed loan decreasing to 6.48% from 6.53%, according to Freddie Mac. You know, a year ago at this time, the rate was 6.85%. Denise Pellegrini, Bloomberg Radio.

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10: 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We'll know soon. I'm Eric Pfeiffer. This is Hoosier Ag Today. Approximately 2,600 D.C.-based USDA jobs will move out of the Beltway and into 5 regional hub locations, including Indianapolis, very soon. It's already been announced that SNAP will call Indy home, but when will we know if there's more?
11: By the end of the month, we will have made all of our reorganization announcements, so you'll have more idea of what's coming here to Indianapolis.
10: That's USDA Deputy Secretary Stephen Vaden in Indiana on Tuesday, his second trip in the last month. He says that the full court press that Indiana has put on in recruiting USDA to Indy has been impressive.
11: The Indianapolis and Indiana private sector business community is the most excited community out of any of the 5 locations about the USDA relocation. That makes a difference. It's definitely made an impact on me, and there are more good things coming for Indiana.
10: Read more at HoosierAgToday.com. I'm Eric Pfeiffer, Hoosier Ag Today, Indiana's Farm Network.
12: 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This afternoon, mostly sunny with a high near 86. Tonight, partly cloudy with a low around 64. Currently, it's 83 and clear. I'm Bill Banks. 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
18: We had a chance to sit down and talk with new Plymouth head basketball coach Jason Breeden. He had a list of things he wants to get started right away here with the Pilgrims.
19: Every job and place is unique in terms of things that need to be improved on. For me, you know, I just got out of having our first open gym with the guys. So for me, the first priority is just, you know, getting established, kind of some of the things we take pride in terms of just how we go about our business and practice. And then when we eventually start going to games. So, you know, those areas and points of improvement, you know, will kind of be stressed upon as we go about what we're doing.
18: You can hear that interview in its entirety. 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It's waiting there for you to hit play. Big weekend in baseball and softball around the area. Glenn in their first semi-state appearance in softball. They'll be at Twin Lakes taking on East Noble. That's a 1 p.m. start, that Twin Lakes, Glenn versus East Noble. Our Max 98.3 game of the week, regional baseball at Northwood. Bremen takes on Bluffton. Pregame starts at 12:30 there. Our first pitch at 1 p.m. from Northwood. Bremen versus Bluffton, regional baseball, our Max 98.3 game of the week. That's your sports check. 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
20: ABC News, I'm Brian Clark. Acting Attorney General Todd Blanche says he's honored and humbled by President Trump's plan to nominate him to the position permanently. It's not clear if Blanche will have enough support from Republicans in the Senate, and ABC's Peter Haralambos has more on some pushback.
21: We've already seen some pushback from career prosecutors who've since left the Department of Justice. In a statement today, they opposed the nomination. They said Blanche has basically never stopped being Donald Trump's personal lawyer and that confirming him would be a, quote, rejection of the rule of law.
20: President Trump today is set to announce a $700 million initiative on coal projects, including building two new coal plants. Ukraine's foreign minister says a letter from President Zelensky to Russia's Vladimir Putin contains a serious and meaningful proposal to end the war that would see the two leaders meet in person. And the NBA's banned two people from its arenas for life after one of them ran onto the court during game one of the NBA finals last night in San Antonio and took a selfie. This is ABC News. Karen Reed faced two trials in connection with the death of her boyfriend, a Boston police officer. She was not convicted, and she's now sued the Massachusetts State Police and the town of Canton. She alleges negligence and misconduct. ABC legal contributor Brian Buckmeyer explains why the high-profile case creates a unique situation.
22: I don't want people to think, and as many of my clients have in the past, think, hey, I beat the case, I was found not guilty, so now I can clearly prosecute the police, because that's not always the case. But here, Karen Reed's case, I think, is a little bit more ripe for the actions that she's alleging here. This was a case where it seemed like there was a brazen cover-up.
20: 49-year-old man due in court today in California after his arrest over the weekend at Sacramento International Airport. Prosecutors say he had an explosive device in his carry-on strong enough to damage the plane and potentially cause a loss of cabin pressure. I'm Brian Clark, ABC News.
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0: Gunfire, an arrest, and the damage it leaves behind. I'm John Herrick, and you're listening to Network Indiana. An Indianapolis murder ended one life and left another behind. Police say a 14-year-old boy shot 23-year-old Brett Scroggum inside a downtown parking garage next to a church. Scroggum died 2 days later at a hospital. IMPD Chief Tanya Terry says over the past month,
1: we've had four teenagers arrested for murder. Several others arrested for serious violent felonies.
0: That's Terry speaking at a news conference today, and she says she supports holding parents criminally accountable for their children's actions. Scroggum graduated from the IU Kelley School of Business in May. There's been several fires recently at the Indiana State Prison, so the Department of Corrections says they're promising systemic safety changes. Commissioner Lloyd Arnold says the state is now implementing proactive measures, like including the testing of mattresses for flammability to better protect both inmates and staff. Indiana's average price for gas is now at $3.55 a gallon, according to AAA. That's down almost 30 cents from this time last week. One of the world's largest investment firms is creating up to 200 new jobs in Indiana by the end of 2028. Jake McDaniel reports.
2: Capital Group will expand its campus on North Meridian Street in Carmel, and they'll start hiring for client service and operations roles immediately. The company is putting over $13 million into the facility to help maintain its long-term growth in the region. Carmel Mayor Sue Finkham visited the campus recently and says she saw corporate leaders staying committed to sustainable innovation and community engagement. Jake McDaniel, Network Indiana.
0: And the Kosciuszko County Freedom Fest goes from Friday through Sunday at the Kosciuszko County Fairgrounds in Warsaw.
3: This is going to be a massive birthday party to celebrate America's 250th.
0: That's Mike Lower, who's one of the organizers of the festival. He says there'll be live concerts, fireworks, a parade, historical reenactments, and more. Admission is free. This is Network Indiana.
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5: 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We remain committed to holding accountable anyone who exploits Hoosiers during this emergency.
4: To file a complaint, go to indianaconsumer.com.
12: 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This afternoon, mostly sunny with a high near 86. Tonight, partly cloudy with a low around 64. Currently, it's 83 and clear. I'm Bill Banks. 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
6: This is a Bloomberg Money Minute. The Dow is surging. The Nasdaq, not so much. Those gains somewhat limited as AI chipmaker Broadcom and its disappointing financial outlook hold the Nasdaq back today. Airbnb CEO Brian Chesky starting a new artificial intelligence lab to develop AI models. Sources say he plans to focus on user interaction and design and is in the early stages of funding the lab. Boeing reportedly exploring hiking 737 production. The Air Current says the plane maker is considering boosting production to way more than the peak 63 jet monthly rate it has previously and publicly talked about, to a level instead that would really test the supply chain it shares with rival Airbus. And mortgage rates fell in the latest week. The average rate for a 30-year fixed loan decreasing to 6.48% from 6.53%, according to Freddie Mac. You know, a year ago at this time, the rate was 6.85%. Denise Pellegrini, Bloomberg Radio.
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29: 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Hoosier Ag Today's founder, Gary Troit, was recently honored with a Farm Broadcaster of the Year Award from our National Association of Farm Broadcasting. A big Texas hats off to you, Gary. 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Congratulations, Gary, on a job well done.
30: What will USDA bring to Indy? We'll know soon. I'm Eric Pfeiffer. This is Hoosier Ag Today. Approximately 2,600 D.C.-based USDA jobs will move out of the Beltway and into five regional hub locations, including Indianapolis, very soon. It's already been announced that SNAP will call Indy home, but when will we know if there's more?
31: By the end of the month, we will have made all of our reorganization announcements, so you'll have more idea of what's coming here to Indianapolis.
30: That's USDA Deputy Secretary Stephen Vaden in Indiana on Tuesday, his second trip in the last month. He says that the full court press that Indiana has put on in recruiting USDA to Indy has been impressive.
31: The Indianapolis and Indiana private sector business community is the most excited community out of any of the five locations about the USDA relocation. That makes a difference. It's definitely made an impact on me, and there are more good things coming for Indiana.
30: Read more at HoosierAgToday.com. I'm Eric Pfeiffer, Hoosier Ag Today, Indiana's Farm Network.
32: Turning now to funeral arrangements. There will be a celebration of life for Debbie J. Riddle and her husband, Ronald Rooster Riddle, on August 15th at the American Legion in Monterey at 2 p.m. Arrangements have been entrusted to Brayman and Son Memorial Chapel in memory of Debbie J. Riddle. Amy Jo Sass Rodzowitz, age 64, of Hamlet, passed away May 30th. There will be a visitation from noon to 2 p.m. Central Time tomorrow, Friday, June 5th, at Reynolds Funeral Home in Hamlet. Funeral services will follow at 2 p.m. In lieu of flowers, memorial contributions may be made to the ALS Foundation in memory of 64-year-old Amy Jo Sass Rodzowitz of Hamlet. 93-year-old Carl Frederick Schaefer of Culver passed away June 1st. His funeral service will take place at Our Redeemer Lutheran Church in Knox tomorrow, Friday, June 5th at 1 p.m. Central Time, with visitation to take place 1 hour prior to services. M.C. Smith Funeral Home has been entrusted with arrangements for 93-year-old Carl Frederick Schaefer of Culver. Remember, you can find complete obituary information online at WKVI.com.
12: 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This afternoon, mostly sunny with a high near 86. Tonight, partly cloudy with a low around 64. Currently, it's 83 and clear. I'm Bill Banks. 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
0: AP News, I'm Ed Donahue. Local hospitals say at least 10 people have been killed in Israeli strikes in Gaza in one day. Hezbollah is rejecting the latest ceasefire agreement between Israel and Lebanon and demanded a complete Israeli withdrawal from Lebanon. In Denver, homicide convictions have been reversed for paramedics who injected ketamine into Elijah McClain after police pinned down the black man. In Arizona's fake elector case, Attorney General Chris Mays is going back to the grand jury.
1: Her office says they will try and re-prosecute after the Arizona Supreme Court denied her appeal of a lower court ruling. The Phoenix judge concluded that the first grand jury hadn't been shown the text of the Electoral Count Act, a 19th century law cited by defendants that governs the certification of presidential contests. 18 people were indicted for fraud, forgery, and conspiracy over efforts to overturn the results of the 2020 presidential election. Among them were Mark Meadows, Rudy Giuliani, other Trump aides, and some prominent Arizona Republicans. President Trump issued pardons in 2025, but those do not apply to state charges. I'm Jennifer King.
0: A screwworm fly was detected in Texas. The flesh-eating parasite is a threat to cattle. Agriculture Secretary Brooke Rollins says screwworm is not a disease, but an insect that feeds on living tissues.
2: Once removed and cleaned, animals treated early enough, including the calf that we're talking about, the 8-week-old bovine, that calf and those animals, if they're treated early enough, will recover and are safe to enter the food supply system.
0: Officials were quick to say the food supply is not compromised by the infestation. The NBA has banned two people for life from its arenas after one of them was arrested shortly after running onto the court during game one of the NBA Finals last night and appearing to take a selfie next to San Antonio Spurs star Victor Wembanyama. Stocks are higher at the closing bell. This is AP News. A man has been charged with bringing an explosive device to a TSA checkpoint at the Sacramento airport in California.
3: Authorities say he was wearing a scarf, latex gloves, and had an explosive device and a torch lighter in his carry-on bag. He also had a knife, scissors, an aerosol can, zip ties, and 5 cell phones. One with a timer set for 15 minutes. Another with a message saying, "We will be awaiting your call." Authorities say that if the device had detonated next to a window above 10,000 feet, could have caused damage and loss of cabin pressure. I'm Lisa Dwyer.
0: Federal investigators released their initial report on a jet that struck a truck last month on a highway while landing at Newark International Airport in New Jersey. The NTSB said the co-pilot had recognized the plane was coming in low, but didn't realize it in time to abort the landing attempt. I'm Ed Donahue, AP News.
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6: Gunfire, an arrest, and the damage it leaves behind. I'm John Herrick, and you're listening to Network Indiana. An Indianapolis murder ended one life and left another behind. Police say a 14-year-old boy shot 23-year-old Brett Scroggum inside a downtown parking garage next to a church. Scroggum died 2 days later at a hospital. IMPD Chief Tanya Terry says over the past month,
8: we've had four teenagers arrested for murder. Several others arrested for serious violent felonies.
6: That's Terry speaking at a news conference today, and she says she supports holding parents criminally accountable for their children's actions. Scroggum graduated from the IU Kelley School of Business in May. There's been several fires recently at the Indiana State Prison, so the Department of Correction says they're promising systemic safety changes. Commissioner Lloyd Arnold says the state is now implementing proactive measures, like including the testing of mattresses for flammability to better protect both inmates and staff. Indiana's average price for gas is now at $3.55 a gallon, according to AAA. That's down almost 30 cents from this time last week. One of the world's largest investment firms is creating up to 200 new jobs in Indiana by the end of 2028, Jake McDaniel reports.
11: Capital Group will expand its campus on North Meridian Street in Carmel, and they'll start hiring for client service and operations roles immediately. The company is putting over $13 million into the facility to help maintain its long-term growth in the region. Carmel Mayor Sue Finkham visited the campus recently and says she saw corporate leaders staying committed to sustainable innovation and community engagement. Jake McDaniel, Network Indiana.
6: And the Kosciuszko County Freedom Fest goes from Friday through Sunday at the Kosciuszko County Fairgrounds in Warsaw.
18: This is going to be a massive birthday party to celebrate America's 250th.
6: That's Mike Lower, who's one of the organizers of the festival. He says there'll be live concerts, fireworks, a parade, historical reenactments, and more. Admission is free. This is Network Indiana.
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21: 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So far, we've received more than 160 complaints about potential gas gouging, and we're investigating each one of them. 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The moment we take the next step, we'll let you know. We remain committed to holding accountable anyone who exploits Hoosiers during this emergency.
20: To file a complaint, go to indianaconsumer.com.
22: 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This afternoon, mostly sunny with a high near 86. Tonight, partly cloudy with a low around 64. Currently, it's 83 and clear. I'm Bill Banks. 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
7: This is a Bloomberg Money Minute. The Dow is surging. The Nasdaq, not so much. Those gains somewhat limited as AI chipmaker Broadcom and its disappointing financial outlook hold the Nasdaq back today. Airbnb CEO Brian Chesky starting a new artificial intelligence lab to develop AI models. Sources say he plans to focus on user interaction and design and is in the early stages of funding the lab. Boeing reportedly exploring hiking 737 production. The Air Current says the plane maker is considering boosting production to way more than the peak 63 jet monthly rate it has previously and publicly talked about, to a level instead that would really test the supply chain it shares with rival Airbus. And mortgage rates fell in the latest week. The average rate for a 30-year fixed loan decreasing to 6.48% from 6.53%, according to Freddie Mac. You know, a year ago at this time, the rate was 6.85%. Denise Pellegrini, Bloomberg Radio.
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4: 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I'm Eric Pfeiffer. This is Hoosier Ag Today. 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It's already been announced that SNAP will call Indy home. But when will we know if there's more?
5: By the end of the month, we will have made all of our reorganization announcements, so you'll have more idea of what's coming here to Indianapolis.
4: That's USDA Deputy Secretary Stephen Vaden in Indiana on Tuesday, his second trip in the last month. He says that the full court press that Indiana has put on in recruiting USDA to Indy has been impressive.
5: 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That makes a difference. It's definitely made an impact on me, and there are more good things coming for Indiana.
4: Read more at HoosierAgToday.com. I'm Eric Pfeiffer, Hoosier Ag Today, Indiana's Farm Network.
6: 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This afternoon, mostly sunny with a high near 86. Tonight, partly cloudy with a low around 64. Currently, it's 83 and clear. I'm Bill Banks. 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
1: ABC News, I'm Brian. President Trump announced the plan to spend $700 million on coal projects.
2: We will protect 14 coal plants and 42 coal mines. It's a tremendous number. And build two new coal plants and one massive new export terminal because we're exporting coal.
1: The new plants, slated for Alaska and West Virginia, would be the nation's first since 2013. Two Colorado paramedics convicted of homicide after injecting Elijah McClain with ketamine in 2019 as he was pinned down by police are getting new trials. An appeals court reversed their convictions, faulting the jury instructions in the original trial. Former National Security Advisor John Bolton set to plead guilty to a charge of mishandling classified information. Source tells ABC he'll pay more than $2 million in fines. A new record high close for the Dow was up 1.7% or 894 points thanks to a big day for bank stocks. This is ABC News. Tyco Fire Products manufactured a firefighting foam that contaminated the water supply in northeast Wisconsin with PFAS, forever chemicals. Wisconsin's governor and attorney general said today the company's agreed to a $10 million settlement with the state. Little Miss Muffet may be having a hard time finding whey, as in whey protein. It's in demand, and that's led to shortages and higher prices, says ABC's Jim Ryan.
3: The food industry has responded to the current whey protein obsession by putting the stuff in everything from Starbucks lattes to Pop-Tarts. While it's generally considered safe,
4: as a healthcare professional, we are always going to suggest people get their protein from whole foods instead.
3: For example, says ABC medical contributor Dr. Alok Patel,
4: lean meats, dairy products, beans.
3: Meanwhile, the price for whey protein concentrate has nearly doubled in 2 years.
1: Tonight in Raleigh, game two of the Stanley Cup final, the Vegas Golden Knights lead the Hurricanes 1-0. Face off at 8 Eastern on ABC. Brian Clark, ABC News.
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8: An arrest has been made, but the work is far from over. This is Network Indiana. I'm John Herrick. Killing has consequences. That's the message from IMPD Chief Tanya Terry, who spoke today after police arrested a boy this week. Ryan Hedrick reports.
9: Brett Scroggum was shot in the head last week inside a downtown Indianapolis parking garage while he was on his way to a baseball game.
10: I'm frustrated and disheartened to tell you that the person we believe responsible for this is a 14-year-old child.
9: Terry said, take a minute to let that sink in.
10: 14 years old and arrested for murder.
9: She then turned her attention to parents.
10: Parenting is not passive. You don't get to just say, oh, my kid's a teenager. They're off doing God knows what.
9: At 23, Scroggum have recently finished his degree at IU's business school when he was killed. Terry says she can only say so much right now. Ryan Hedrick, Network Indiana.
8: An Indianapolis father and his teenage son have been arrested because police say a 12-year-old boy was accidentally shot in the leg by his 9-year-old brother while playing Xbox inside their home on Wednesday. The father faces a felony neglect of a dependent charge, while his 14-year-old son is charged with dangerous possession of a firearm. Police found a Glock handgun with live ammunition in the boy's shared closet. The 12-year-old is supposed to recover from his injuries. Car thefts in Morgan County, east of Mooresville. The Morgan County Sheriff's Office says the thefts happened Wednesday night and into this morning, and they ask that you call them if you have any information. And the Indiana Fever begin Commissioner's Cup play this evening at Gainbridge Fieldhouse against the Atlanta Dream. Fever center Aaliyah Boston says this week has been a good reset after dropping two in a row last last week.
11: We had to make sure that we kind of flushed Portland, but just looking at different ways we can grow, especially with that Valkyries game, and just make sure that we're ready. I mean, now Commissioner's Cup, there's a little money on that line, just making sure that we're ready for each game.
8: Tip-off tonight at 7 Eastern. The winner of the Cup tops out at $500,000, with the winning team making around $30,000 per player. This is Network Indiana.
12: 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So Senator Todd Young is fighting to end it. Young is pushing to ban Congress from trading stocks, period. And President Trump agrees.
13: Let's also ensure that members of Congress cannot corruptly profit from using insider information. 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
12: 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Thanks, Senator Todd Young, for doing the right thing. 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
13: Let's also ensure that members of Congress cannot corruptly profit from using insider information. 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
14: 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This afternoon, mostly sunny with a high near 83. Tonight, mostly clear with a low around 57. Looking ahead to Thursday, it will be mostly sunny, reaching a high near 86. Thursday night brings...

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2: This is a Bloomberg Money Minute. Wall Street is rallying after falling oil prices and yields in the bond market ease the pressure. The Dow was up 1.75 points, the S&P taking in 0.4%, the Nasdaq the only thing down by about 0.1%. Mattress maker Sleep Number, formerly known as Select Comfort, is watching its stock drop more than 60% today as it lays the groundwork for a potential bankruptcy filing. Sources tell Bloomberg the company has approached lenders for new financing, which could be structured as a bankruptcy loan. Sleep Number has been bogged down by industry pressures, dwindling store traffic, and the sting of tariffs. Almost half of Americans rely on their parents for financial support, including 33% of Gen X, as inflation and a volatile stock market strain household finances. According to a report from Northwestern Mutual, 42% of Americans age 18 and older say they are financially dependent on their parents. More strikingly, 20% of Americans believe they never will be independent. Matt Piper, Bloomberg Radio.
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8: What will USDA bring to Indy? We'll know soon. I'm Eric Pfeiffer. This is Hoosier Ag Today. Approximately 2,600 D.C.-based USDA jobs will move out of the Beltway and into five regional hub locations, including Indianapolis, very soon. It's already been announced that SNAP will call Indy home, but when will we know if there's more?
9: By the end of the month, we will have made all of our reorganization announcements, so you'll have more idea of what's coming here to Indianapolis.
8: That's USDA Deputy Secretary Stephen Vaden in Indiana on Tuesday, his second trip in the last month. He says that the full court press that Indiana has put on in recruiting USDA to Indy has been impressive.
9: The Indianapolis and Indiana private sector business community is the most excited community out of any of the five locations about the USDA relocation. That makes a difference. It's definitely made an impact on me, and there are more good things coming for Indiana.
8: Read more at HoosierAgToday.com. I'm Eric Pfeiffer, Hoosier Ag Today, Indiana's Farm Network.
10: Turning now to funeral arrangements. There will be a celebration of life for Debbie J. Riddle and her husband, Ronald.

0: Rooster Riddle on August 15th at the American Legion in Monterey at 2 p.m. Arrangements have been entrusted to Brayman and Son Memorial Chapel in memory of Debbie J. Riddle. Amy Jo Sass Rodzowitz, age 64, of Hamlet, passed away May 30th. There will be a visitation from noon to 2 p.m. Central Time tomorrow, Friday, June 5th, at Reynolds Funeral Home in Hamlet. Funeral services will follow at 2 p.m. In lieu of flowers, memorial contributions may be made to the ALS Foundation in memory of 64-year-old Amy Jo Sass Rodzowitz of Hamlet. 93-year-old Carl Frederick Schaefer of Culver passed away June 1st. His funeral service will take place at Our Redeemer Lutheran Church in Knox tomorrow, Friday, June 5th at 1 p.m. Central Time, with visitation to take place 1 hour prior to services. M.C. Smith Funeral Home has been entrusted with arrangements for 93-year-old Carl Frederick Schaefer of Culver. Remember, you can find complete obituary information online at WKVI.com.
1: 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This afternoon, mostly sunny with a high near 83. Tonight, mostly clear with a low around 57. Looking ahead to Thursday, it will be mostly sunny, reaching a high near 86. Thursday night brings partly cloudy skies with a low around 64. Currently, it's 82 and partly cloudy. I'm Bill Banks. For your local forecast 24/7, visit WKVI.com.

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2: It's time for the Commissioner's Cup. I'm Network Indiana's Nathaniel Finch. It's the WNBA's in-season tournament that the Indiana Fever won last year. Well, now they get game one of this tournament underway tonight. Indiana playing host to one of the best teams in the league this season, the 6-2 Atlanta Dream. It's a 7 o'clock start from Gainbridge Fieldhouse. Though tonight's game counts in the standings as regular, head coach Stephanie White explains there's a little something more.
3: It adds a different edge, a different level of competition in the middle of the season. You know, certainly us having the experience that we had last year, being able to play for the cup and win the cup, it's a lot of fun. And so now it's an opportunity to continue to raise the competitive spirit.
2: It's a clean bill of health for the Indiana Fever. Star guard Caitlin Clark listed as probable with a back injury, and reserve forward Demiris Dantas probable with a personal matter. In IndyCar, a new multi-year extension for Christian Rasmussen. The driver of the number 21 for Ed Carpenter Racing announces the multi-year extended partnership. Rasmussen in year number 3 driving with this team. In Major League Baseball, a light day across the Midwest for the Cleveland Guardians, falling in the Bronx 2-1 against the Yankees. The only other area game tonight, it's the Cubs at Wrigley Field. Shota Imanaga takes the mound against JT Ginn and the Athletics. At first pitch scheduled just after 8 o'clock Eastern. Then at the same time in minor league ball, the Indianapolis Indians in St. Paul to play the Saints. High A, it's the South Bend Cubs at Quad Cities to play the River Bandits at 7:30. And the Fort Wayne Tin Caps just after 7 at home against the Lake County Captains. With your Network Indiana Sports Report, I'm Nathaniel Finch.
4: Fox News, I'm Tom Graham. The Trump administration announcing a so-called most wanted fraudsters list in their push to crack down on criminals stealing taxpayer dollars from government programs.
5: This list unveiled in Columbus, Ohio, features alleged fraudsters accused of wire fraud, mail fraud, mortgage fraud, healthcare fraud, and money laundering, just to name a few, to the tune of tens of millions of dollars, according to authorities.
4: Fox's David Spahn. California is still counting ballots after the state's primary earlier this week and still too close to call in the governor's race, as two of the three top candidates hope to move forward to the general election.
6: 56% of the vote is counted. Republican Steve Hilton remains on top with 1.42 million votes. Democrat Javier Becerra in second with 1.3 million votes. Democrat Tom Steyer in third.
4: That's Fox's Matt Finn in Los Angeles. 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
13: An arrest has been made, but the work is far from over. This is Network Indiana. I'm Sean Harris. Killing has consequences. That's the message from IMPD Chief Tanya Terry, who spoke today after police arrested a boy this week. Ryan Hedrick reports.
14: Brett Scroggum was shot in the head last week inside a downtown Indianapolis parking garage while he was on his way to a baseball game.
15: I'm frustrated and disheartened to tell you that the person we believe responsible for this is a 14-year-old child.
14: Terry said, take a minute to let that sink in.
15: 14 years old. And arrested for murder.
14: She then turned her attention to parents.
15: Parenting is not passive. You don't get to just say, oh, my kid's a teenager. They're off doing God knows what.
16: At 23, Scroggum have recently finished his degree at IU's business school when he was killed. Terry says she can only say so much right now. Ryan Hedrick, Network Indiana.
13: An Indianapolis father and his teenage son have been arrested because police say a 12-year-old boy was accidentally shot in the leg by his 9-year-old brother while playing Xbox inside their home on Wednesday. The father faces a felony neglect of a dependent charge, while his 14-year-old son is charged with dangerous possession of a firearm. Police found a Glock handgun with live ammunition in the boy's shared closet. The 12-year-old is supposed to recover from his injuries. Car thefts in Morgan County, east of Mooresville. The Morgan County Sheriff's Office says the thefts happened Wednesday night and into this morning, and they ask that you call them if you have any information. And the Indiana Fever begin Commissioner's Cup play this evening at Gainbridge Fieldhouse against the Atlanta Dream. Fever center Aaliyah Boston says this week has been a good reset after dropping two in a row last week.
17: We had to make sure that we kind of flushed Portland, but just looking at different ways we can grow, especially with that Valkyries game, and just make sure that we're ready. I mean, now Commissioner's Cup, there's a little money on that line, so just make sure that we're ready for each game.
13: Tip-off tonight at 7 Eastern. The winner of the Cup tops out at $500,000, with the winning team making around $30,000 per player. This is Network Indiana.
18: Congress has access to all kinds of insider information. Some congressmen use it to make millions in the stock market. That's not right. So Senator Todd Young is fighting to end it. Young is pushing to ban Congress from trading stocks, period. And President Trump agrees.
19: Let's also ensure that members of Congress cannot corruptly profit from using insider information. Pass the Stop Insider Trading Act without delay.
18: Todd Young has never traded stocks in Congress, not once. 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
20: 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This afternoon, mostly sunny with a high near 83. Tonight, mostly clear with a low around 57. Looking ahead to Thursday, it will be mostly sunny, reaching a high near 86. Thursday night brings partly cloudy skies with a low around 64. Currently, it's 82 and partly cloudy. I'm Bill Banks. For your local forecast 24/7, visit WKVI.com.

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1: This is a Bloomberg Money Minute. Wall Street is rallying after falling oil prices and yields in the bond market ease the pressure. The Dow was up 1.75 points, the S&P taking in 0.4%, the Nasdaq the only thing down by about 0.1%. Mattress maker Sleep Number, formerly known as Select Comfort, is watching its stock drop more than 60% today as it lays the groundwork for a potential bankruptcy filing. Sources tell Bloomberg the company has approached lenders for new financing, which could be structured as a bankruptcy loan. Sleep Number has been bogged down by industry pressures, dwindling store traffic, and the sting of tariffs. Almost half of Americans rely on their parents for financial support, including 33% of Gen X, as inflation and a volatile stock market strain household finances. According to a report from Northwestern Mutual, 42% of Americans age 18 and older say they are financially dependent on their parents. More strikingly, 20% of Americans believe they never will be independent. Matt Piper, Bloomberg Radio.
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9: What will USDA bring to Indy? 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I'm Eric Pfeiffer. This is Hoosier Ag Today. 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It's already been announced that SNAP will call Indy home. But when will we know if there's more?
10: By the end of the month, we will have made all of our reorganization announcements, so you'll have more idea of what's coming here to Indianapolis.
9: That's USDA Deputy Secretary Stephen Vaden in Indiana on Tuesday, his second trip in the last month. He says that the full court press that Indiana has put on in recruiting USDA to Indy has been impressive.
10: The Indianapolis and Indiana private sector business community is the most excited community out of any of the five locations about the USDA relocation. That makes a difference. It's definitely made an impact on me, and there are more good things coming for Indiana.
9: Read more at HoosierAgToday.com. I'm Eric Pfeiffer, Hoosier Ag Today, Indiana's Farm Network.
11: 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This afternoon, mostly sunny with a high near 83. Tonight, mostly clear with a low around 57. Looking ahead to Thursday, it will be mostly sunny, reaching a high near 86. Thursday night brings partly cloudy skies with a low around 64. Currently, it's 82 and partly cloudy. I'm Bill Banks. For your local forecast 24/7, visit WKVI.com.

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2: We had a chance to sit down and talk with new Plymouth head basketball coach Jason Breeden. He had a list of things he wants to get started right away here with the Pilgrims.
3: Every job and place is unique in terms of things that need to be improved on. For me, you know, I just got out of having our first open gym with the guys. So for me, the first priority is just, you know, getting established, kind of some of the things we take pride in terms of just how we go about our business and practice. And then when we eventually start going to games. So, you know, those areas and points of improvement, you know, will kind of be stressed upon as we go about what we're doing.
2: You can hear that interview in its entirety. All you got to do is go to our website, sportsofthemax.net. 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Glenn in their first semi-state appearance in softball. They'll be at Twin Lakes taking on East Noble. That's a 1 p.m. start at Twin Lakes, Glenn versus East Noble. Our Max 98.3 game of the week, regional baseball at Northwood. Bremen takes on Bluffton. Pregame starts at 12:30 there. Our first pitch at 1 p.m. from Northwood. Bremen versus Bluffton, regional baseball, our Max 98.3 game of the week. That's your sports check. 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
4: ABC News, I'm Brian Clark. President Trump announced the plan to spend $700 million on coal projects.
5: We will protect 14 coal plants and 42 coal mines, it's a tremendous number, and build two new coal plants and one massive new export terminal because we're exporting coal.
4: The new plants, slated for Alaska and West Virginia, would be the nation's first since 2013. Two Colorado paramedics convicted of homicide after injecting Elijah McClain with ketamine in 2019 as he was pinned down by police are getting new trials. An appeals court reversed their convictions, faulting the jury instructions in the original trial. Former National Security Advisor John Bolton set to plead guilty to a charge of mishandling classified information. Source tells ABC he'll pay more than $2 million in fines. A new record high close for the Dow was up 1.7% or 894 points thanks to a big day for bank stocks. This is ABC News. Tyco Fryer Products manufactured a firefighting foam that contaminated the water supply in northeast Wisconsin with PFAS, forever chemicals. Wisconsin's governor and attorney general said today the company's agreed to a $10 million settlement with the state. Little Miss Muffet may be having a hard time finding whey, as in whey protein. It's in demand, and that's led to shortages and higher prices, says ABC's Jim Ryan.
6: The food industry has responded to the current whey protein obsession by putting the stuff in everything from Starbucks lattes to Pop-Tarts. While it's generally considered safe,
7: as a healthcare professional, we are always going to suggest people get their protein from whole foods instead.
6: For example, says ABC medical contributor Dr. Alok Patel,
7: lean meats, dairy products, beans.
6: Meanwhile, the price for whey protein concentrate has nearly doubled in 2 years.
4: Tonight in Raleigh, game two of the Stanley Cup final, the Vegas Golden Knights lead the Hurricanes 1-0. Face off at 8 Eastern on ABC. Brian Clark, ABC News.
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12: An arrest has been made, but the work is far from over. This is Network Indiana. I'm Sean Herrick. Killing has consequences. That's the message from IMPD Chief Tanya Terry, who spoke today after police arrested a boy this week. Ryan Hedrick reports.
13: Brett Scroggum was shot in the head last week inside a downtown Indianapolis parking garage while he was on his way to a baseball game.
14: I'm frustrated and disheartened to tell you that the person we believe responsible for this is a 14-year-old child.
13: Terry said, take a minute to let that sink in.
14: 14 years old and arrested for murder.
13: She then turned her attention to parents.
14: Parenting is not passive. You don't get to just say, oh, my kid's a teenager. They're off doing God knows what.
13: At 23, Scroggum have recently finished his degree at IU's business school when he was killed. Terry says she can only say so much right now. Ryan Hedrick, Network Indiana.
12: An Indianapolis father and his teenage son have been arrested because police say a 12-year-old boy was accidentally shot in the leg by his 9-year-old brother while playing Xbox inside their home on Wednesday. The father faces a felony neglect of a dependent charge, while his 14-year-old son is charged with dangerous possession of a firearm. Police found a Glock handgun with live ammunition in the boy's shared closet. The 12-year-old is supposed to recover from his injuries. Car thefts in Morgan County, east of Mooresville. The Morgan County Sheriff's Office says the thefts happened Wednesday night and into this morning, and they ask that you call them if you have any information. And the Indiana Fever begin Commissioner's Cup play this evening at Gainbridge Fieldhouse against the Atlanta Dream. Fever center Aaliyah Boston says this week has been a good reset after dropping two in a row last week.
15: We had to make sure that we kind of flushed Portland, but just looking at different ways we can grow, especially with that Valkyries game, and just make sure that we're ready. I mean, now Commissioner's Cup, there's a little money on that line, so just making sure that we're ready for each game.
12: Tip-off tonight at 7 Eastern. The winner of the Cup tops out at $500,000, with the winning team making around $30,000 per player. This is Network Indiana.
16: 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So Senator Todd Young is fighting to end it. 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
18: 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This afternoon, mostly sunny with a high near 83. Tonight, mostly clear with a low around 57. Looking ahead to Thursday, it will be mostly sunny, reaching a high near 86. Thursday night brings partly cloudy skies with a low around 64. Currently, it's 82 and partly cloudy. I'm Bill Banks. For your local forecast 24/7, visit WKVI.com.

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1: This is a Bloomberg Money Minute. Wall Street is rallying after falling oil prices and yields in the bond market eased the pressure. The Dow was up 1.75 points, the S&P taking in 0.4%, the Nasdaq the only thing down by about 0.1%. Mattress maker Sleep Number, formerly known as Select Comfort, is watching its stock drop more than 60% today as it lays the groundwork for a potential bankruptcy filing. Sources tell Bloomberg the company has approached lenders for new financing, which could be structured as a bankruptcy loan. Sleep Number has been bogged down by industry pressures, dwindling store traffic, and the sting of tariffs. Almost half of Americans rely on their parents for financial support, including 33% of Gen X, as inflation and a volatile stock market strain household finances. According to a report from Northwestern Mutual, 42% of Americans age 18 and older say they are financially dependent on their parents. More strikingly, 20% of Americans believe they never will be independent. Matt Piper, Bloomberg Radio.
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9: What will USDA bring to Indy? We'll know soon. I'm Eric Pfeiffer. This is Hoosier Ag Today. Approximately 2,600 D.C.-based USDA jobs will move out of the Beltway and into five regional hub locations, including Indianapolis, very soon. It's already been announced that SNAP will call Indy home. But when will we know if there's more?
10: By the end of the month, we will have made all of our reorganization announcements, so you'll have more idea of what's coming here to Indianapolis.
9: That's USDA Deputy Secretary Stephen Vaden in Indiana on Tuesday, his second trip in the last month. He says that the full court press that Indiana has put on in recruiting USDA to Indy has been impressive.
10: The Indianapolis and Indiana private sector business community is the most excited community out of any of the five locations about the USDA relocation. That makes a difference. It's definitely made an impact on me, and there are more good things coming for Indiana.
9: Read more at HoosierAgToday.com. I'm Eric Pfeiffer, Hoosier Ag Today, Indiana's Farm Network.
11: Turning now to funeral arrangements. There will be a celebration of life for Debbie J. Riddle and her husband, Ronald Rooster Riddle, on August 15th at the American Legion in Monterey at 2 p.m. Arrangements have been entrusted to Brayman & Son Memorial Chapel in memory of Debbie J. Riddle. Amy Jo Sass Rodzowitz, age 64, of Hamlet, passed away May 30th. There will be a visitation from noon to 2 p.m. Central Time tomorrow, Friday, June 5th, at Reynolds Funeral Home in Hamlet. Funeral services will follow at 2 p.m. In lieu of flowers, memorial contributions may be made to the ALS Foundation in memory of 64-year-old Amy Jo Sass Rodzowitz of Hamlet. 93-year-old Carl Frederick Schaefer of Culver passed away June 1st. His funeral service will take place at Our Redeemer Lutheran Church in Knox tomorrow, Friday, June 5th at 1 p.m. Central Time, with visitation to take place 1 hour prior to services. M.C. Smith Funeral Home has been entrusted with arrangements for 93-year-old Carl Frederick Schaefer of Culver. Remember, you can find complete obituary information online at WKVI.com.
4: From the Tri-County Weather Center, I'm Bill Banks on All News 1520 WKVI. 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This afternoon, mostly sunny with a high near 83. Tonight, mostly clear with a low around 57. Looking ahead to Thursday, it will be mostly sunny, reaching a high near 86. Thursday night brings partly cloudy skies with a low around 64. Currently, it's 82 and partly cloudy. I'm Bill Banks. 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
2: AP News, I'm Ben Thomas. Hezbollah has rejected the latest ceasefire agreement between Israel and the Lebanese government. Karen Chamas reports the militant group's demanding a complete Israeli withdrawal from Lebanon.
3: Thursday's announcement came as Israeli strikes killed at least four people and a UN peacekeeper. A statement by Hezbollah's leader, Naim Qasem, was read out by a news presenter for Hezbollah's Al-Manar news station. Qasem said the agreement's demand that Hezbollah fighters leave southern Lebanon under fire would mean surrender, defeat, and achieving the enemy's goals. He added, "What we're concerned about is an end to the aggression, ceasefire, and Israel's withdrawal. The ongoing fighting in Lebanon, where Israeli forces have seized large swaths of the south, threatens efforts to end the U.S. and Israeli war with Iran. I'm Karen Chamas."
2: Oil prices eased today, Brent crude settling just above $95 per barrel. That helped Wall Street rally. The Dow gained about 875 points, 1.7%. The S&P added 0.4%, but the Nasdaq edged lower. Vladimir Putin says Russia will strengthen its air defenses to counter Ukrainian drone attacks. The most recent targeted an oil terminal in St. Petersburg as it hosted an economic forum intended to attract international investors. And Sagar Magani reports former Trump National Security Advisor John Bolton will plead guilty in a classified information case.
4: That's according to an AP source who says the plea is part of a deal with the Justice Department that could spare Bolton prison time. He was charged last year with 18 counts of either retaining or sharing notes with family members, which officials said had classified information. The charges came about 6 years after President Trump fired Bolton.
5: Bad guy, yeah, he's a bad guy.
4: A person familiar with the deal says Bolton would plead guilty to one count. It would spare him prison time. Sagar Magani, Washington.
2: This is AP News. In Hong Kong, authorities have quashed an act of remembrance. Charles Villadesma has the story.
6: A performance artist tried to display a thin red thread in downtown Hong Kong to remember the victims of Beijing's 1989 Tiananmen Square crackdown, 37 years on from the event, in the latest sign of the city's shrinking freedom of expression. San Wu Chen had tried to tie the red thread to a street signpost in Causeway Bay, close to the park, that for decades had hosted an annual candlelight vigil on June 4 to mourn the victims. Police officers stopped Chen, halted his move, and searched his bag before letting him go free. When leaving the area surrounded by media, Chen says, "Whenever you speak out or do something, you'll be watched." Hong Kong was for decades the only place in China where a large-scale public commemoration of the crackdown was held. I'm Charles Villadesma.
2: There's more news and the latest developments at apnews.com. I'm Ben Thomas. Thanks for listening.
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9: An arrest has been made, but the work is far from over. This is Network Indiana. I'm John Herrick. Killing has consequences. That's the message from IMPD Chief Tanya Terry, who spoke today after police arrested a boy this week. Ryan Hedrick reports.
10: Brett Scroggum was shot in the head last week inside a downtown Indianapolis parking garage while he was on his way to a baseball game.
11: I'm frustrated and disheartened to tell you that the person we believe responsible for this is a 14-year-old child.
10: Terry said, take a minute to let that sink in.
11: 14 years old, and arrested for murder.
10: She then turned her attention to parents.
11: Parenting is not passive. You don't get to just say, oh, my kid's a teenager. They're off doing God knows what.
10: At 23, Scroggum have recently finished his degree at IU's business school when he was killed. Terry says she can only say so much right now. Ryan Hedrick, Network Indiana.
9: An Indianapolis father and his teenage son have been arrested because police say a 12-year-old boy was accidentally shot in the leg by his 9-year-old brother while playing Xbox inside their home on Wednesday. The father faces a felony neglect of a dependent charge, while his 14-year-old son is charged with dangerous possession of a firearm. Police found a Glock handgun with live ammunition in the boy's shared closet. The 12-year-old is supposed to recover from his injuries. Car thefts in Morgan County, east of Mooresville. The Morgan County Sheriff's Office says the thefts happened Wednesday night and into this morning, and they ask that you call them if you have any information. And the Indiana Fever begin Commissioner's Cup play this evening at Gainbridge Fieldhouse against the Atlanta Dream. Fever center Aaliyah Boston says this week has been a good reset after dropping two in a row last week.
12: We had to make sure that we kind of flushed Portland, but just looking at different ways we can grow, especially with that Valkyries game, and just make sure that we're ready. I mean, now Commissioner's Cup, there's a little money on that line, so just making sure that we're ready for each game.
9: Tip-off tonight at 7 Eastern. The winner of the Cup tops out at $500,000, with the winning team making around $30,000 per player. This is Network Indiana.
13: 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Some congressmen use it to make millions in the stock market. That's not right. So Senator Todd Young is fighting to end it. Young is pushing to ban Congress from trading stocks, period. And President Trump agrees.
14: Let's also ensure that members of Congress cannot corruptly profit from using insider information. 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
13: Todd Young has never traded stocks in Congress. Not once. Young's a Marine. He gets it. 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Thanks, Senator Todd Young, for doing the right thing. And together, let's tell Congress.
14: Let's also ensure that members of Congress cannot corruptly profit from using insider information. 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
15: From the Tri-County Weather Center, I'm Bill Banks on All News 1520 WKVI. 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This afternoon, mostly sunny with a high near 83. Tonight, mostly clear with a low around 57. Looking ahead to Thursday, it will be mostly sunny, reaching a high near 86. Thursday night brings partly cloudy skies with a low around 64. Currently, it's 82 and partly cloudy. I'm Bill Banks. For your local forecast 24/7, visit WKVI.com.

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1: This is a Bloomberg Money Minute. Wall Street is rallying after falling oil prices and yields in the bond market eased the pressure. The Dow was up 1.75 points, the S&P taking in 0.4%, the NASDAQ the only thing down by about 0.1%. Mattress maker Sleep Number, formerly known as Select Comfort, is watching its stock drop more than 60% today as it lays the groundwork for a potential bankruptcy filing. Sources tell Bloomberg the company has approached lenders for new financing, which could be structured as a bankruptcy loan. Sleep Number has been bogged down by industry pressures, dwindling store traffic, and the sting of tariffs. Almost half of Americans rely on their parents for financial support, including 33% of Gen X, as inflation and a volatile stock market strain household finances. According to a report from Northwestern Mutual, 42% of Americans age 18 and older say they are financially dependent on their parents. More strikingly, 20% of Americans believe they never will be independent. Matt Piper, Bloomberg Radio.
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10: What will USDA bring to Indy? We'll know soon. I'm Eric Pfeiffer. This is Hoosier Ag Today. Approximately 2,600 D.C.-based USDA jobs will move out of the Beltway and into five regional hub locations, including Indianapolis, very soon. It's already been announced that SNAP will call Indy home. But when will we know if there's more?
11: By the end of the month, we will have made all of our reorganization announcements, so you'll have more idea of what's coming here to Indianapolis.
10: That's USDA Deputy Secretary Stephen Vaden in Indiana on Tuesday, his second trip in the last month. He says that the full court press that Indiana has put on in recruiting USDA to Indy has been impressive.
11: The Indianapolis and Indiana private sector business community is the most excited community out of any of the five locations about the USDA relocation. That makes a difference. It's definitely made an impact on me, and there are more good things coming for Indiana.
10: Read more at HoosierAgToday.com. I'm Eric Pfeiffer, Hoosier Ag Today, Indiana's Farm Network.
12: 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This afternoon, mostly sunny with a high near 83. Tonight, mostly clear with a low around 57. Looking ahead to Thursday, it will be mostly sunny, reaching a high near 86. Thursday night brings partly cloudy skies with a low around 64. Currently, it's 82 and partly cloudy. I'm Bill Banks. For your local forecast 24/7, visit WKVI.com.

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1: It's time for the Commissioner's Cup. I'm Network Indiana's Nathaniel Finch. It's the WNBA's in-season tournament that the Indiana Fever won last year. Well, now they get game one of this tournament underway tonight. Indiana playing host to one of the best teams in the league this season, the 6-2 Atlanta Dream. It's a 7 o'clock start from Gainbridge Fieldhouse. Though tonight's game counts in the standings as regular, head coach Stephanie White explains there's a little something more.
2: It adds a different edge, a different level of competition in the middle of the season. You know, certainly us having the experience that we had last year, being able to play for the cup and win the cup, it's a lot of fun. And so now it's an opportunity to continue to raise the competitive spirit.
1: It's a clean bill of health for the Indiana Fever. Star guard Caitlin Clark listed as probable with a back injury, and reserve forward Demiris Dantas probable with a personal matter. In IndyCar, a new multi-year extension for Christian Rasmussen. The driver of the number 21 for Ed Carpenter Racing announces the multi-year extended partnership. Rasmussen in year number 3 driving with this team. In Major League Baseball, a light day across the Midwest for the Cleveland Guardians, falling in the Bronx 2-1 against the Yankees. The only other area game tonight, it's the Cubs at Wrigley Field. Shota Imanaga takes the mound against JT Ginn and the Athletics. That first pitch scheduled just after 8 o'clock Eastern. Then at the same time, in minor league ball, the Indianapolis Indians in St. Paul to play the Saints. IA, it's the South Bend Cubs at Quad Cities to play the River Bandits at 7:30. And the Fort Wayne Tin Caps just after 7 at home against the Lake County Captains. With your Network Indiana Sports Report, I'm Nathaniel Finch.
0: 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Stark County, Pulaski County, and Marshall County. A service of Kankakee Valley Broadcasting.
3: ABC News, I'm President Trump announced a $700 million initiative to boost the nation's coal industry. It would include building the first new coal plants in the U.S. since 2013, set for sites in Alaska and West Virginia. In the Oval Office, the president also announced plans for another makeover project in Washington, D.C. This one, a promenade from the Lincoln Memorial to the Potomac River.
4: They want to call it the Trump Promenade, but I don't know if I want to do that.
3: He has indicated that he'll nominate Todd Blanche to be the permanent attorney general. Blanche currently serving in the acting role. It's not clear if he has enough congressional support to get confirmed. Former Attorney General Pam Bondi told the House Oversight Committee in an interview last week that it was Blanche in charge of the release of information related to Jeffrey Epstein. The Treasury Department's imposed sanctions on a group of Cuban officials, including the president, as the Trump administration continues to pressure the communist regime. This is ABC News. A project intended to address the soaring demand for housing in the fast-growing suburbs of Austin, Texas, has failed abruptly.
5: Concrete modular homes built in less than 60 days and offered at a reasonable price. Construction on 1,000 houses on the 227-acre property in Georgetown, Texas, began last June.
6: They were building pretty quick.
5: Richard McGee lives near Rocking Wilco.
6: We're putting the walls up and the roofs, and then suddenly it just stopped.
5: The money ran out. Yesterday, an auction of the $16 million property attracted no bidders, so the original lender is left holding the bag at a neighborhood of half-built concrete houses sits vacant. Jim Ryan, ABC News.
3: The NTSB's preliminary report on a passenger jet flying too low as it landed at Newark Airport last month found the United flight did not hit a truck on the New Jersey Turnpike, but that the plane was 15 feet off the ground when it struck a light pole, which then hit the truck. There were no serious injuries. The plane has not flown since that incident. I'm Brian Clark, ABC News.
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10: She has a message for those who are responsible for kids. I'm John Herrick. You're listening to Network Indiana. Killing has consequences. That's part of what IMPD Chief Tanya Terry said today as she addressed this week's arrest of a 14-year-old boy in Indianapolis. The case centers on IU business graduate Brett Scroggum, who was shot in the head last week in a downtown parking garage while going to a baseball game.
11: One young man tragically had his life cut short, and another is going to face lifelong consequences for his actions.
10: Terry called on parents to know where their children are, saying they should be held accountable if their kids commit serious crimes. People with careers in Chicago are coming to Indiana for a better lifestyle and lower taxes. That's what Heather Innes says. She leads the Northwest Indiana Forum, and she tells Inside Indiana Business it's a shift you can see across the region.
12: In Hammond, the bank building, the old Bank Calumet building that's redeveloped even before that train station even gets put in, the investors came along and said, we want to redevelop this bank property, and they're seeing they're close to full.
10: Ennis says opportunity is not in short supply in Northwest Indiana. Indiana Governor Mike Braun and First Lady Maureen Braun joined the Indiana Department of Natural Resources today to celebrate 43 playground updates that are being installed across state parks, and they cut the ribbon on an updated playground at Fort Harrison State Park in Lawrence. If you want to go fishing, then this might be just the event for you. Terry Stacy reports.
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10: And I'm John Herrick. 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
16: 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Now, you can see the same thing our investigators are seeing and help identify stations that may be charging unfair prices. So far, we've received more than 160 complaints about potential gas gouging, and we're investigating each one of them. These complaints, combined with our own monitoring, have led us to opening formal investigations into over 10 major retailers and wholesalers. Also, we've made official inquiries on nearly 100 additional retailers about their pricing. 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We are only going where the facts lead us, and where, like all professional investigations, such facts exist. The moment we take the next step, we'll let you know. We remain committed to holding accountable anyone who exploits Hoosiers during this emergency.
15: To file a complaint, go to IndianaConsumer.com.
17: A press release from the Starr County Sheriff's Office states that the Knox Police Department, Hamlet Police Department, North Judson Police Department, and the Starr County Sheriff's Office itself have entered into an interlocal agreement to establish a major crimes unit number 75. I'm Becca Shepherd for Starr County Family Dentistry from the WKVI Information Center. The unit will be responsible for investigating major offenses, including homicide, child molestation, rape, aggravated battery, and other significant violent crimes. The release states that the initiative is designed to ensure that every victim receives the highest level of professional service, support, and attention, regardless of where the crime occurs within the county. Oversight of the unit will be provided by a board of directors comprised of representatives from each participating agency. The board will meet on the second Tuesday of every month to review ongoing initiatives, share updates, and strengthen interagency partnerships, also to ensure strategic alignment among the participating departments. The full press release can be found online at WKVI, and those wishing for additional information regarding Major Crimes Unit 75 can contact their local law enforcement agencies. This is a reminder that there will be a free sports physicals event taking place this evening in Knox. This event was announced in early May by Knox Athletics and will be hosted by Knox High School and Northwest Health. These physicals are for student athletes who wish to participate in sports during the 2026-2027 school year. The free physicals are available today, Thursday, June 4th, from 5:30 to 7:30 p.m. Central Time at the Knox High School Multipurpose Room. You can get to the Multipurpose Room at Knox High School through door 12H. These free physicals are available for students ages 5 through 18. The Knox Athletics Department does note that all students who are planning to participate in school athletics

0: personnel and supporting agencies responded quickly and professionally to the incident. The release states that the city is grateful for the coordinated efforts to ensure the safety and care of everyone involved. The zoo does remain open to the public. However, the main wolf exhibit will remain closed while staff continue to monitor the animals and assess the situation. More details on the incident will be released as they are made available. Governor Mike Braun has extended their gas tax holiday in Indiana for a second time. Braun is extending the suspension of both the 7% gasoline usage tax and the gasoline excise tax through July 7th. The current suspension was set to expire June 7th. Governor Braun stated that the reason Indiana has the cheapest gas in the country is because the state is using every tool in its toolbox to save Hoosier families money. Braun states that affordability is his number one priority. AAA's ranking of gas prices by state does have Indiana in the lead with the cheapest gas in the country at $3.585 per gallon of regular. For June, the gasoline usage tax would otherwise be just over 26 cents per gallon. The gasoline excise tax is currently 36 cents per gallon. Suspending both taxes saves Hoosiers more than 62 cents per gallon at the pump. Governor Braun first announced a 30-day suspension of the gasoline usage tax on April 8th. On May 6th, Governor Braun extended that relief and added a suspension of the gasoline excise tax, more than doubling the savings for Hoosier motorists, both of which have today been extended. WKVI News and information on the hour is brought to you by Dr. Andrew Frazier and the staff over at Stark County Family Dentistry in Knox. Now in their location on Highway 35, next to First Source Bank. Their office phone number is 574-212-2008. I'm Becca Shepherd from the WKVI Information Center. 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
1: From the Tri-County Weather Center, I'm Bill Banks on All News 1520 WKVI. 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This afternoon, mostly sunny with a high near 83. Tonight, mostly clear with a low around 57. Looking ahead to Thursday, it will be mostly sunny, reaching a high near 86. Thursday night brings partly cloudy skies with a low around 64. Currently, it's 82 and partly cloudy. I'm Bill Banks. For your local forecast 24/7, visit WKVI.com.

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2: This is a Bloomberg Money Minute. Wall Street is rallying after falling oil prices and yields in the bond market ease the pressure. The Dow was up 1.75 points, the S&P taking in 0.4%, the Nasdaq the only thing down by about 0.1%. Mattress maker Sleep Number, formerly known as Select Comfort, is watching its stock drop more than 60% today as it lays the groundwork for a potential bankruptcy filing. Sources tell Bloomberg the company has approached lenders for new financing, which could be structured as a bankruptcy loan. Sleep Number has been bogged down by industry pressures, dwindling store traffic, and the sting of tariffs. Almost half of Americans rely on their parents for financial support, including 33% of Gen X, as inflation and a volatile stock market strain household finances. According to a report from Northwestern Mutual, 42% of Americans age 18 and older say they are financially dependent on their parents. More strikingly, 20% of Americans believe they never will be independent. Matt Piper, Bloomberg Radio.
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4: 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I'm Eric Pfeiffer. 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It's already been announced that SNAP will call Indy home. But when will we know if there's more?
5: By the end of the month, we will have made all of our reorganization announcements, so you'll have more idea of what's coming here to Indianapolis.
4: That's USDA Deputy Secretary Stephen Vaden in Indiana on Tuesday, his second trip in the last month. He says that the full court press that Indiana has put on in recruiting USDA to Indy has been impressive.
5: The Indianapolis and Indiana private sector business community is the most excited community out of any of the 5 locations about the USDA relocation. That makes a difference. It's definitely made an impact on me, and there are more good things coming for Indiana.
4: Read more at HoosierAgToday.com. I'm Eric Pfeiffer, Hoosier Ag Today, Indiana's Farm Network.
6: Turning now to funeral arrangements. There will be a celebration of life for Debbie J. Riddle and her husband, Ronald Rooster Riddle, on August 15th at the American Legion in Monterey at 2 p.m. Arrangements have been entrusted to Brayman & Son Memorial Chapel in memory of Debbie J. Riddle. Amy Jo Sass Rodzowitz, age 64, of Hamlet, passed away May 30th. There will be a visitation from noon to 2 p.m. Central Time tomorrow, Friday, June 5th, at Randall's Funeral Home in Hamlet. Funeral services will follow at 2 p.m. In lieu of flowers, memorial contributions may be made to the ALS Foundation in memory of 64-year-old Amy Jo Sass Rodzowitz of Hamlet. 93-year-old Carl Frederick Schaefer of Culver passed away June 1st. His funeral service will take place at Our Redeemer Lutheran Church in Knox tomorrow, Friday, June 5th at 1 p.m. Central Time, with a visitation to take place 1 hour prior to services. M.C. Smith Funeral Home has been entrusted with arrangements for 93-year-old Carl Frederick Schaefer of Culver. Remember, you can find complete obituary information online at WKVI.com.
7: From the Tri-County Weather Center, I'm Bill Banks on All News 1520 WKVI. 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This afternoon, mostly sunny with a high near 83. Tonight, mostly clear with a low around 57. Looking ahead to Thursday, it will be mostly sunny, reaching a high near 86. Thursday night brings partly cloudy skies with a low around 64. Currently, it's 82 and partly cloudy. I'm Bill Banks. 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
2: It's time for the Commissioner's Cup. I'm Network Indiana's Nathaniel Finch. It's the WNBA's in-season tournament that the Indiana Fever won last year. Well, now they get game one of this tournament underway tonight. Indiana playing host to one of the best teams in the league this season, the 6-2 Atlanta Dream. It's a 7 o'clock start from Gainbridge Fieldhouse. Though tonight's game counts in the standings as regular, head coach Stephanie White explains there's a little something more.
3: It adds a different edge, a different level of competition in the middle of the season. You know, certainly us having the experience that we had last year, being able to play for the cup and win the cup, it's a lot of fun. And so now it's an opportunity to continue to raise the competitive spirit.
2: It's a clean bill of health for the Indiana Fever. Star guard Caitlin Clark listed as probable with a back injury, and reserve forward Demiris Dantas probable with a personal matter. In IndyCar, a new multi-year extension for Christian Rasmussen. The driver of the number 21 for Ed Carpenter Racing announces the multi-year extended partnership. Rasmussen in year number 3 driving with this team. In Major League Baseball, a light day across the Midwest for the Cleveland Guardians, falling in the Bronx 2-1 against the Yankees. The only other area game tonight, it's the Cubs at Wrigley Field. Shota Imanaga takes the mound against JT Ginn and the Athletics. At first pitch, scheduled just after 8 o'clock Eastern. Then at the same time, in minor league ball, the Indianapolis Indians in St. Paul to play the Saints. IA, it's the South Bend Cubs at Quad Cities to play the River Bandits at 7:30. And the Fort Wayne Tin Caps just after 7 at home against the Lake County Captains. With your Network Indiana Sports Report, I'm Nathaniel Finch.
4: Fox News, I'm John Saucier. President Trump working in the Oval Office this afternoon on energy initiatives. From the White House, he detailed efforts from his administration to promote coal.
5: We will protect 14 coal plants and 42 coal mines. It's a tremendous number. And build 2 new coal plants and 1 massive new export terminal, because we're exporting coal.
4: The president announced a $700 million rollout using the Defense Production Act to distribute federal grants to coal-fired power plants and to support domestic energy infrastructure around the country. The Trump administration also trying to crack down on public sector fraud in Ohio. Centers for Medicare and Medicaid Services Administrator Dr. Mehmet Oz announces the state's taking action to prevent any further health care fraud.
6: They are suspending 49 home health care providers who have been identified as high risk to the Medicaid program.
4: America's listening to Fox News.
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11: She has a message for those who are responsible for kids. I'm John Herrick. You're listening to Network Indiana. Killing has consequences. That's part of what IMPD Chief Tanya Terry said today as she addressed this week's arrest of a 14-year-old boy in Indianapolis. The case centers on IU business graduate Brett Scroggum, who was shot in the head last week in a downtown parking garage while going to a baseball game.
12: One young man tragically had his life cut short, and another is going to face lifelong consequences for his actions.
11: Terry called on parents to know where their children are, saying they should be held accountable if their kids commit serious crimes. People with careers in Chicago are coming to Indiana for a better lifestyle and lower taxes. That's what Heather Innes says. She leads the Northwest Indiana Forum, and she tells Inside Indiana Business it's a shift you can see across the region.
13: In Hammond, the bank building, the old Bank Calumet building that's redeveloped even before that train station even gets put in, the investors came along and said, we want to redevelop this bank property, and they're seeing they're close to full.
11: Ennis says opportunity is not in short supply in Northwest Indiana. Indiana Governor Mike Braun and First Lady Maureen Braun joined the Indiana Department of Natural Resources today to celebrate 43 playground updates that are being installed across state parks, and they cut the ribbon on an updated playground at Fort Harrison State Park in Lawrence. If you want to go fishing, then this might be just the event for you. Terry Stacy reports.
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11: And I'm John Herrick. 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
17: 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The moment we take the next step, we'll let you know. We remain committed to holding accountable anyone who exploits Hoosiers during this emergency.
16: To file a complaint, go to IndianaConsumer.com.
18: The ramp from US 35 to US 30 is scheduled to close. I'm Rusty Nixon, Max 98.3 FM News. Indiana Department of Transportation contractor Reith Riley Construction will close the ramp from US 35 to US 30 eastbound on or after Wednesday, June 10th through mid-July. Motorists should seek alternate routes. The official detour will follow US 35, State Road 8, and State Road 39. Ramp closures to facilitate work on the US 30 resurfacing project between 35 and Union Road, with alternating lane closures through the end of November. No left turns from US 30 are permitted through the work zone. Motorists crossing or turning onto US 30 should exercise caution. Currently, the eastbound lanes are closed, and the westbound lanes are operating as two-way traffic. When approaching US 30 on intersecting roads from the south going northbound, motorists should stop in the median to check for traffic before completing their movement. Project will consist of two phases, with the phase switch planned for mid-August. During phase two, the eastbound lanes will be two-way traffic, and the westbound lanes will be closed for construction. Ramp closures will occur at the US 30 and US 35 interchange toward the end of each construction phase due to the work being performed. NDOT encourages drivers to allow extra time when traveling through that area and follow traffic directions carefully. Motorists should slow down, exercise caution, and drive distraction-free through all work zones. Plymouth Board of Public Works and Safety and Common Council will have their meetings on Monday, June 8th. The Board of Works will begin at 6 p.m. with regular reports from the various department heads in the city. Board will discuss an executive order regarding dumpster placement and consider parking space requests for Hinterland Bookery. Immediately following, the Common Council will meet. On that agenda are second and third readings of an ordinance regarding permits and application fees for the city, two proposals to amend the zoning ordinance for the city, and an ordinance for the vacation of an alley. Updates on One Marshall County and the comprehensive plan are also on the agenda. Both meetings take place in the council chambers on the second floor of the city building. Those attending should enter by the Garrow Street entrance. If you need special accommodation to attend that meeting, please contact the ADA coordinator at 574-936-2948. Marshall County Commissioners and the County Council will convene for a special joint work session on Monday, June 8th at 2 p.m. On that agenda are discussions of miscellaneous budget matters, the jail and court funding, highway-related funding matters, the opioid settlement funds, and some other related matters. The meeting will be held in the Marshall County Building, Meeting Room 203 at 112 West Jefferson Street in Plymouth. The Marshall County Council will meet on Monday, June 8th, in the second floor meeting room of the county building. Council will hear subcommittee reports from the Budget and Finance Subcommittee, Highway Subcommittee, and Job Classification and Compensation Subcommittee. Abatement requests will be made for Huyen Family Farms, Homestead Dairy, Faulkner Fabricating, and Center Street Properties, in addition to additional appropriations and transfers. Meeting begins at 5:30 p.m. and will be live streamed on YouTube at Marshall County IN. I'm Rusty Nixon, Max 98.3 FM News. 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
19: From the Tri-County Weather Center, I'm Bill Banks on All News 1520 WKVI. 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This afternoon, mostly sunny with a high near 83. Tonight, mostly clear with a low around 57. Looking ahead to Thursday, it will be mostly sunny, reaching a high near 86. Thursday night brings partly cloudy skies with a low around 64. Currently, it's 82 and partly cloudy. I'm Bill Banks. For your local forecast 24/7, visit WKVI.com.

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1: This is a Bloomberg Money Minute. Wall Street is rallying after falling oil prices and yields in the bond market ease the pressure. The Dow was up 1.75 points, the S&P taking in 0.4%, the Nasdaq the only thing down by about 0.1%. Mattress maker Sleep Number, formerly known as Select Comfort, is watching its stock drop more than 60% today as it lays the groundwork for a potential bankruptcy filing. Sources tell Bloomberg the company has approached lenders for new financing, which could be structured as a bankruptcy loan. Sleep Number has been bogged down by industry pressures, dwindling store traffic, and the sting of tariffs. Almost half of Americans rely on their parents for financial support, including 33% of Gen X, as inflation and a volatile stock market strain household finances. According to a report from Northwestern Mutual, 42% of Americans age 18 and older say they are financially dependent on their parents. More strikingly, 20% of Americans believe they never will be independent. Matt Piper, Bloomberg Radio.
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8: What will USDA bring to Indy? We'll know soon. I'm Eric Pfeiffer. This is Hoosier Ag Today. Approximately 2,600 D.C.-based USDA jobs will move out of the Beltway and into five regional hub locations, including Indianapolis, very soon. It's already been announced that SNAP will call Indy home, but when will we know if there's more?
9: By the end of the month, we will have made all of our reorganization announcements, so you'll have more idea of what's coming here to Indianapolis.
8: That's USDA Deputy Secretary Stephen Vaden in Indiana on Tuesday, his second trip in the last month. He says that the full court press that Indiana has put on in recruiting USDA to Indy has been impressive.
9: The Indianapolis and Indiana private sector business community is the most excited community out of any of the five locations about the USDA relocation. That makes a difference. It's definitely made an impact on me, and there are more good things coming for Indiana.
8: Read more at HoosierAgToday.com. I'm Eric Pfeiffer, Hoosier Ag Today, Indiana's Farm Network.
10: 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This afternoon, mostly sunny with a high near 83. Tonight, mostly clear with a low around 57. Looking ahead to Thursday, it will be mostly sunny, reaching a high near 86. Thursday night brings partly cloudy skies with a low around 64. Currently, it's 82 and partly cloudy. I'm Bill Banks. For your local forecast 24/7, visit WKVI.com.

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2: It's a big day for softball and baseball around the county as Glenn will be in semi-state softball action at Twin Lakes. 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And then our Max 98.3 game of the week tomorrow. 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
3: ABC News, I'm Brian Clark. President Trump announced a $700 million initiative to boost the nation's coal industry. It would include building the first new coal plants in the U.S. since 2013, set for sites in Alaska and West Virginia. In the Oval Office, the president also announced plans for another makeover project in Washington, D.C. This one, a promenade from the Lincoln Memorial to the Potomac River.
4: They want to call it the Trump Promenade, but I don't know if I want to do that.
3: He has indicated that he'll nominate Todd Blanche to be the permanent attorney general. Blanche currently serving in the acting role. It's not clear if he has enough congressional support to get confirmed. Former Attorney General Pam Bondi told the House Oversight Committee in an interview last week that it was Blanche in charge of the release of information related to Jeffrey Epstein. The Treasury Department's imposed sanctions on a group of Cuban officials, including the president, as the Trump administration continues to pressure the communist regime. This is ABC News. A project intended to address the soaring demand for housing in the fast-growing suburbs of Austin, Texas, has failed abruptly.
5: Concrete modular homes built in less than 60 days and offered at a reasonable price. Construction on 1,000 houses on the 227-acre property in Georgetown, Texas, began last June.
6: They were building pretty quick.
5: Richard McGee lives near Rocking Wilco.
6: We're putting the walls up and the roofs, and then suddenly it just stopped.
5: The money ran out. Yesterday, an auction of the $16 million property attracted no bidders, so the original lender is left holding the bag at a neighborhood of half-built concrete houses sits vacant. Jim Ryan, ABC News.
3: The NTSB's preliminary report on a passenger jet flying too low as it landed at Newark Airport last month found the United flight did not hit a truck on the New Jersey Turnpike, but that the plane was 15 feet off the ground when it struck a light pole, which then hit the truck. There were no serious injuries. The plane has not flown since that incident. I'm Brian Clark, ABC News.
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10: She has a message for those who are responsible for kids. I'm John Herrick. You're listening to Network Indiana. Killing has consequences. That's part of what IMPD Chief Tanya Terry said today as she addressed this week's arrest of a 14-year-old boy in Indianapolis. The case centers on IU business graduate Brett Scroggum, who was shot in the head last week in a downtown parking garage while going to a baseball game.
11: One young man tragically had his life cut short, and another is going to face lifelong consequences for his actions.
10: Terry called on parents to know where their children are, saying they should be held accountable if their kids commit serious crimes. People with careers in Chicago are coming to Indiana for a better lifestyle and lower taxes. That's what Heather Innes says. She leads the Northwest Indiana Forum, and she tells Inside Indiana Business it's a shift you can see across the region.
12: In Hammond, the bank building, the old Bank Calumet building that's redeveloped even before that train station even gets put in, the investors came along and said, we want to redevelop this bank property, and they're seeing they're close to full.
10: Ennis says opportunity is not in short supply in Northwest Indiana. Indiana Governor Mike Braun and First Lady Maureen Braun joined the Indiana Department of Natural Resources today to celebrate 43 playground updates that are being installed across state parks, and they cut the ribbon on an updated playground at Fort Harrison State Park in Lawrence. If you want to go fishing, then this might be just the event for you. Terry Stacy reports.
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10: And I'm John Herrick. 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
16: 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So far, we've received more than 160 complaints about potential gas gouging, and we're investigating each one of them. 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The moment we take the next step, we'll let you know. We remain committed to holding accountable anyone who exploits Hoosiers during this emergency.
15: To file a complaint, go to IndianaConsumer.com.
17: A press release from the Starr County Sheriff's Office states that the Knox Police Department, Hamlet Police Department, North Judson Police Department, and the Starr County Sheriff's Office itself have entered into an interlocal agreement to establish a major crimes unit number 75. I'm Becca Shepherd for Starr County Family Dentistry from the WKVI Information Center. The unit will be responsible for investigating major offenses, including homicide, child molestation, rape, aggravated battery, and other significant violent crimes. The release states that the initiative is designed to ensure that every victim receives the highest level of professional service, support, and attention, regardless of where the crime occurs within the county. Oversight of the unit will be provided by a board of directors comprised of representatives from each participating agency. The board will meet on the second Tuesday of every month to review ongoing initiatives, share updates, and strengthen interagency partnerships, also to ensure strategic alignment among the participating departments. The full press release can be found online at WKVI, and those wishing for additional information regarding Major Crimes Unit 75 can contact their local law enforcement agencies. This is a reminder that there will be a free sports physicals event taking place this evening in Knox. This event was announced in early May by Knox Athletics and will be hosted by Knox High School and Northwest Health. These physicals are for student athletes who wish to participate in sports during the 2026-2027 school year. The free physicals are available today, Thursday, June 4th, from 5:30 to 7:30 p.m. Central Time at the Knox High School Multipurpose Room. You can get to the Multipurpose Room at Knox High School through door 12H. These free physicals are available for students ages 5 through 18. The Knox Athletics Department does note that all students who are planning to participate in school athletics in this upcoming year must have a current physical on file. The Michigan City Parks and Recreation Department has issued a press release on Wednesday in regards to two wolf incidents that took place at the Washington Park Zoo, which is located in Michigan City. The release, which is dated June 3rd, states that a wolf passed away last night from natural causes. Following that loss, an incident occurred involving other wolves and members of the animal care staff. At this time, all involved are stable. The matter remains under review and additional information will be released as it becomes available. Zoo staff, emergency responders, veterinary personnel, and supporting agencies responded quickly and professionally to the incident. The release states that the city is grateful for the coordinated efforts to ensure the safety and care of everyone involved. The zoo does remain open to the public. However, the main wolf exhibit will remain closed while staff continue to monitor the animals and assess the situation. More details on the incident will be released as they are made available. Governor Mike Braun has extended their gas tax holiday in Indiana for a second time. Braun is extending the suspension of both the 7% gasoline usage tax and the gasoline excise tax through July 7th. The current suspension was set to expire June 7th. Governor Braun stated that the reason Indiana has the cheapest gas in the country is because the state is using every tool in its toolbox to save Hoosier families money. Braun states that affordability is his number one priority. AAA's ranking of gas prices by state does have Indiana in the lead with the cheapest gas in the country at $3.585 per gallon of regular. For June, the gasoline usage tax would otherwise be just over 26 cents per gallon. The gasoline excise tax is currently 36 cents per gallon. Suspending both taxes saves Hoosiers more than 62 cents per gallon at the pump. Governor Braun first announced a 30-day suspension of the gasoline usage tax on April 8th. On May 6th, Governor Braun extended that relief and added a suspension of the gasoline excise tax, more than doubling the savings for Hoosier motorists, both of which have today been extended. WKVI News and Information on the Hour is brought to you by Dr. Andrew Frazier and the staff over at Stark County Family Dentistry in Knox. Now in their location on Highway 35 next to First Source Bank. 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I'm Becca Shepherd from the WKVI Information Center. 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
18: From the Tri-County Weather Center, I'm Bill Banks on All News 1520 WKVI. 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This afternoon, mostly sunny with a high near 83. Tonight, mostly clear with a low around 57. Looking ahead to Thursday, it will be mostly sunny, reaching a high near 86. Thursday night brings partly cloudy skies with a low around 64. Currently, it's 82 and partly cloudy. I'm Bill Banks. For your local forecast 24/7, visit WKVI.com.

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1: This is a Bloomberg Money Minute. Wall Street is rallying after falling oil prices and yields in the bond market ease the pressure. The Dow was up 1.75 points, the S&P taking in 0.4%, the NASDAQ the only thing down by about 0.1%. Mattress maker Sleep Number, formerly known as Select Comfort, is watching its stock drop more than 60% today as it lays the groundwork for a potential bankruptcy filing. Sources tell Bloomberg the company has approached lenders for new financing, which could be structured as a bankruptcy loan. Sleep Number has been bogged down by industry pressures, dwindling store traffic, and the sting of tariffs. Almost half of Americans rely on their parents for financial support, including 33% of Gen X, as inflation and a volatile stock market strain household finances. According to a report from Northwestern Mutual, 42% of Americans age 18 and older say they are financially dependent on their parents. More strikingly, 20% of Americans believe they never will be independent. Matt Piper, Bloomberg Radio.
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8: What will USDA bring to Indy? We'll know soon. I'm Eric Pfeiffer. This is Hoosier Ag Today. Approximately 2,600 D.C.-based USDA jobs will move out of the Beltway and into five regional hub locations, including Indianapolis, very soon. It's already been announced that SNAP will call Indy home. But when will we know if there's more?
9: By the end of the month, we will have made all of our reorganization announcements, so you'll have more idea of what's coming here to Indianapolis.
8: That's USDA Deputy Secretary Stephen Vaden in Indiana on Tuesday, his second trip in the last month. He says that the full court press that Indiana has put on in recruiting USDA to Indy has been impressive.
9: The Indianapolis and Indiana private sector business community is the most excited community out of any of the five locations about the USDA relocation. That makes a difference. It's definitely made an impact on me, and there are more good things coming for Indiana.
8: Read more at HoosierAgToday.com. I'm Eric Pfeiffer, Hoosier Ag Today, Indiana's Farm Network.
10: Turning now to funeral arrangements. There will be a celebration of life for Debbie J. Riddle and her husband, Ronald Rooster Riddle, on August 15th at the American Legion in Monterey at 2 p.m. Arrangements have been entrusted to Brayman & Son Memorial Chapel in memory of Debbie J. Riddle. Amy Jo Sass Rodzowitz, age 64, of Hamlet, passed away May 30th. There will be a visitation from noon to 2 p.m. Central Time tomorrow, Friday, June 5th, at Randall's Funeral Home in Hamlet. Funeral services will follow at 2 p.m. In lieu of flowers, memorial contributions may be made to the ALS Foundation in memory of 64-year-old Amy Jo Sass Rodzowitz of Hamlet. 93-year-old Carl Frederick Schaefer of Culver passed away June 1st. His funeral service will take place at Our Redeemer Lutheran Church in Knox tomorrow, Friday, June 5th at 1 p.m. Central Time, with visitation to take place 1 hour prior to services. M.C. Smith Funeral Home has been entrusted with arrangements for 93-year-old Carl Frederick Schaefer of Culver. Remember, you can find complete obituary information online at WKVI.com.
11: 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This afternoon, mostly sunny with a high near 83. Tonight, mostly clear with a low around 57. Looking ahead to Thursday, it will be mostly sunny, reaching a high near 86. Thursday night brings partly cloudy skies with a low around 64. Currently, it's 82 and partly cloudy. I'm Bill Banks. 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
2: AP News, I'm Ben Thomas. The Colorado courts reversed homicide convictions against two paramedics in the ketamine overdose death of Elijah McClain after the black man was pinned down by police. Ed Donahue has details.
3: New trials are being ordered for Aurora Fire Rescue paramedics Jeremy Cooper and Peter Chakuniak. In 2019, McClain's final words, "I can't breathe," foreshadowed those of George Floyd a year later in Minneapolis. McClain had been forcibly restrained and put in a neck hole by police, who stopped him in response to a suspicious person complaint. Criminal charges against paramedics and emergency medical technicians involved in police custody cases are rare. Their defense attorneys argued they followed their training in giving ketamine, and prosecutors did not prove ketamine is what killed McClain. Cooper did not serve any prison time. Jakuniak was released from prison 2 years ago. I'm Ed Donahue.
2: The Trump administration's upping pressure on Cuba with new sanctions on its president and four others. Russian President Vladimir Putin's vowing to strengthen air defenses as Ukrainian drone attacks reach deeper into his country. Hezbollah has rejected the latest ceasefire agreement between Israel and the Lebanese government. And Haya Pinjwani reports wildfires in the U.S. are reversing progress against smog.
4: A new study finds between 2003 and 2015, the U.S. national average smog level dropped by 11%. But since 2015, it's increased by 4%. Scientists are afraid that a dozen years of progress will be wiped out in about 20 years as a warmer world makes larger wildfires. The study says the extra smog, mostly in the northern Rockies and Midwest, means smog deaths have increased by 318 per year since 2013. I'm Haya Pinjwani.
2: The McKennedy Center is removing references to President Trump from letterhead, email, and other documents after a federal judge ruled Trump's name was added illegally. This is AP News. The Carolina Hurricanes look to bounce back from a Game 1 loss in the Stanley Cup Final when they host the Vegas Golden Knights again tonight. Gethin Coolbaugh has the NBA Finals.
5: The New York Knicks made it 12 straight playoff wins after rallying from 14 down in the second half to beat the San Antonio Spurs 105-95 in Game 1 of the NBA Finals. Jalen Brunson had 30 points to lead all scorers.
6: It's just a credit to the mentality we have as a team. But, we can't just be satisfied that we have a long way to go. We have a lot of things we can do to be better, but I'm happy we came with a win.
5: There has been no announcement that President Trump plans to attend an NBA Finals game at New York's Madison Square Garden next week. However, NBA Commissioner Adam Silver hinted at Trump's intentions when he said sports remains something that unifies even in divided times. The New York Post reported Garden officials have performed security walkthroughs in anticipation. I'm Gethin Coolbaugh.
2: The latest at APNews.com. I'm Ben Thomas. Thanks for listening.
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12: ABC News, I'm Brian Clark. Democrats say they will hold up a key national security bill if President Trump does not replace his pick for temporary director of national intelligence. It's the U.S. mortgage chief, William Pulte, who has no national intelligence background. Today in the Oval Office, the president said,
13: "It's an acting position. It's not a permanent. He's not going to be permanent because, you know, I don't think he'd want to be permanent. But he's a very smart guy, and he may find out some things."

0: about the rigged elections, et cetera, et cetera.
1: President said that he intends to nominate Todd Blanche to be the permanent attorney general. He's currently the acting AG, but some key Republicans in the Senate say they want more information about Blanche's background as President Trump's lawyer. Former National Security Advisor John Bolton set to plead guilty to illegally retaining national security information, and sources say he'll pay a fine of more than $2 million. On the eve of the May jobs report, the Dow closed at a new record high, up more than 1%. This is ABC News. Police in Northern California are asking for information after a shooting in the parking lot of a high school graduation ceremony in Fairfield, says ABC's Alex Stone.
2: An 18-year-old victim of the shooting is dead, and three more victims who are 11, 20, and 25 years old are injured after the shooting in the parking lot of Fairfield High School on Wednesday evening. A graduation ceremony had concluded for Sam Yeto Continuation High School. About 1,000 people attended the event. Fairfield police say there are hundreds of potential witnesses. At this time, police say there is no ongoing threat to the public and they are following up on leads. Alex Stone, ABC News.
1: Karen Reed is suing the Massachusetts State Police in the town of Canton. Reed had faced two trials in connection with the death of her boyfriend, a Boston police officer who was found dead on a lawn after a night of drinking in a snowstorm. She was found not guilty. Her lawsuit alleges misconduct and negligence. I'm Brian Clark, ABC News.
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10: A busy time for police, and a family is heartbroken. I'm John Herrick. You're listening to Network Indiana. An Indianapolis murder ended one life and left another behind. Ryan Hedrick reports.
11: Police say a 14-year-old boy shot 23-year-old Brett Scroggum in the head inside a downtown parking garage next to a church. Scroggum died at the hospital 2 days later. Chief Tanya Terry says over the past month,
12: we've had four teenagers arrested for murder.
11: She spoke at a news conference Thursday.
12: This level of youth violence is not unique to Indianapolis. Other cities throughout our country are also seeing similar patterns.
11: Terry says she supports holding parents criminally accountable for their children's actions. Ryan Hedrick, Network Indiana.
10: An Indianapolis father and his teenage son are facing criminal charges because a 9-year-old boy accidentally shot his brother inside their home while playing video games on Wednesday. Police responding to the scene discovered a Glock handgun loaded with live ammunition inside a closet shared by the children. The father's charged with felony neglect of a dependent, while his 14-year-old son faces a charge of dangerous possession of a firearm. The FBI office in Indianapolis says they assisted the Aurora Police Department and the Greenwood Police Department in responding to the report of a missing teenager named Kaylee Bickers. A silver alert was issued for Bickers not long after she went missing Wednesday afternoon. The FBI says Bickers has been found and she is safe, so the alert has been canceled. If you need to get gas today, AAA says the Indiana gas average is $3.55 a gallon. The cheapest gas in the state is in Scott County, where it's $3.31. Greensburg city leaders and Iron Men Properties kicked off construction Wednesday on Ironwood, an 88-unit apartment complex at the old Decatur County jail site. Joshua Marsh is the mayor of Greensburg.
13: We are incredibly proud of the work that the Iron Men Group are doing here in Greensburg to develop a housing project that will serve all ages and all levels of our community.
10: And he says these new units will also close the local housing gap. This is Network Indiana.
14: A press release from the Stark County Sheriff's Office states that the Knox Police Department, Hamlet Police Department, North Judson Police Department, and the Stark County Sheriff's Office itself have entered into an interlocal agreement to establish a major crimes unit number 75. I'm Becca Shepherd for Stark County Family Dentistry from the WKVI Information Center.

0: among the participating departments. The full press release can be found online at WKVI, and those wishing for additional information regarding Major Crimes Unit 75 can contact their local law enforcement agencies. This is a reminder that there will be a free sports physicals event taking place this evening in Knox. This event was announced in early May by Knox Athletics and will be hosted by Knox High School and Northwest Health. These physicals are for student athletes who wish to participate in sports during the 2026-2027 school year. The free physicals are available today, Thursday, June 4th, from 5:30 to 7:30 p.m. Central Time at the Knox High School Multipurpose Room. You can get to the Multipurpose Room at Knox High School through door 12H. These free physicals are available for students ages 5 through 18. The Knox Athletics Department does note that all students who are planning to participate in school athletics in this upcoming year must have a current physical on file. The Michigan City Parks and Recreation Department has issued a press release on Wednesday in regards to two wolf incidents that took place at the Washington Park Zoo, which is located in Michigan City. The release, which is dated June 3rd, states that a wolf passed away last night from natural causes. Following that loss, an incident occurred involving other wolves and members of the animal care staff. At this time, all involved are stable. The matter remains under review and additional information will be released as it becomes available. Zoo staff, emergency responders, veterinary personnel, and supporting agencies responded quickly and professionally to the incident. The release states that the city is grateful for the coordinated efforts to ensure the safety and care of everyone involved. The zoo does remain open to the public. However, the main wolf exhibit will remain closed while staff continue to monitor the animals and assess the situation. More details on the incident will be released as they are made available. Governor Mike Braun has extended their gas tax holiday in Indiana for a second time. Braun is extending the suspension of both the 7% gasoline usage tax and the gasoline excise tax through July 7th. The current suspension was set to expire June 7th. Governor Braun stated that the reason Indiana has the cheapest gas in the country is because the state is using every tool in its toolbox to save Hoosier families money. Braun states that affordability is his number one priority. AAA's ranking of gas prices by state does have Indiana in the lead with the cheapest gas in the country at $3.585 per gallon of regular. For June, the gasoline usage tax would otherwise be just over 26 cents per gallon. The gasoline excise tax is currently 36 cents per gallon. Suspending both taxes saves Hoosiers more than 62 cents per gallon at the pump. Governor Braun first announced a 30-day suspension of the gasoline usage tax on April 8th. On May 6th, Governor Braun extended that relief and added a suspension of the gasoline excise tax, more than doubling the savings for Hoosier motorists, both of which have today been extended. WKVI News and information on the hour is brought to you by Dr. Andrew Frazier and the staff over at Stark County Family Dentistry in Knox. 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
1: From the Tri-County Weather Center, I'm Bill Banks on All News 1520 WKVI. 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Tonight, partly cloudy with a low of 64 degrees. Tomorrow, mostly sunny, breezy, with a 60% chance of showers or storms, high 85. A southwest wind of 10 to 20 will gust to 30 miles per hour. Tomorrow night, showers and 65. I'm Bill Banks. For your local forecast 24/7, visit WKVI.com.
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10: How the discovery of New World screwworm in Texas could impact cattle producers here in Indiana. I'm CJ Miller, and this is Hoosier Ag Today News.
11: This is an animal health issue. This is not a food safety issue. So consumers do not have to be concerned about this.
10: That's Dr. Ron Lemonager, beef extension specialist with Purdue University. He notes the most immediate threat to cattle across the Midwest would come from either interstate animal transport or wildlife movement.
11: Any warm-blooded animal is susceptible to the infection. If we monitor wounds, okay, anytime we get blood, cows that are calving, for example, the animal that does not have any wounds or blood on the surface are probably immune to it. But anytime we've got a wound or blood, those are the animals that are going to be the most vulnerable.
10: Read the full story. It's at HoosierAgToday.com. I'm CJ Miller, Hoosier Ag Today News.
12: Turning now to funeral arrangements. There will be a celebration of life for Debbie J. Riddle and her husband, Ronald Rooster Riddle, on August 15th at the American Legion in Monterey at 2 p.m. Arrangements have been entrusted to Brayman and Son Memorial Chapel in memory of Debbie J. Riddle. Amy Jo Sass Rodzowitz, age 64, of Hamlet, passed away May 30th. There will be a visitation from noon to 2 p.m. Central Time tomorrow, Friday, June 5th, at Reynolds Funeral Home in Hamlet. Funeral services will follow at 2 p.m. In lieu of flowers, memorial contributions may be made to the ALS Foundation in memory of 64-year-old Amy Jo Sass Rodzowitz of Hamlet. 93-year-old Carl Frederick Schaefer of Culver passed away June 1st. His funeral service will take place at Our Redeemer Lutheran Church in Knox tomorrow, Friday, June 5th at 1 p.m. Central Time, with visitation to take place 1 hour prior to services. M.C. Smith Funeral Home has been entrusted with arrangements for 93-year-old Carl Frederick Schaefer of Culver. Remember, you can find complete obituary information online at WKVI.com.
13: From the Tri-County Weather Center, I'm Bill Banks on All News 1520 WKVI. 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Tonight, partly cloudy with a low of 64 degrees. Tomorrow, mostly sunny, breezy, with a 60% chance of showers or storms, high 85. A southwest wind of 10 to 20 will gust to 30 miles per hour. Tomorrow night, showers and 65. I'm Bill Banks. For your local forecast 24/7, visit WKVI.com.
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17: It's time for the Commissioner's Cup. I'm Network Indiana's Nathaniel Finch. It's the WNBA's in-season tournament that the Indiana Fever won last year. Well, now they get game one of this tournament underway tonight. Indiana playing host to one of the best teams in the league this season, the 6-2 Atlanta Dream. It's a 7 o'clock start from Gainbridge Fieldhouse. Though tonight's game counts in the standings as regular, head coach Stephanie White explains there's a little something more.
18: It adds a different level of competition in the middle of the season. You know, certainly us having the experience that we had last year, being able to play for the cup and win the cup, it's a lot of fun. And so now it's an opportunity to continue to raise the competitive spirit.
17: It's a clean bill of health for the Indiana Fever. Star guard Caitlin Clark listed as probable with a back injury, and reserve forward Demiris Dantas probable with a personal matter. In IndyCar, a new multi-year extension for Christian Rasmussen. The driver of the number 21 for Ed Carpenter Racing announces the multi-year extended partnership. Rasmussen in year number 3 driving with this team. In Major League Baseball, a light day across the Midwest for the Cleveland Guardians, falling in the Bronx 2-1 against the Yankees. The only other area game tonight, it's the Cubs at Wrigley Field. Shota Imanaga takes the mound against JT Ginn and the Athletics. That first pitch scheduled just after 8 o'clock Eastern. Then at the same time in minor league ball, the Indianapolis Indians in St. Paul to play the Saints. High A, it's the South Bend Cubs at Quad Cities to play the River Bandits at 7:30. And the Fort Wayne Tin Caps just after 7 at home against the Lake County Captains. With your Network Indiana Sports Report, I'm Nathaniel Finch.
19: Fox News, I'm Tom Graham. President Trump aims to revive coal power plants across the country, announcing his administration will spend $700 million in several states.
20: We're officially invoking the Defense Production Act to save 13 coal plants in West Virginia, Kentucky, North Carolina, Indiana, Tennessee, Arizona, Arkansas, Oklahoma, North Dakota, and Wisconsin.
19: Environmentalists pushing back, arguing coal contributes to pollution and climate change. Ukrainian leader Volodymyr Zelensky posting an open letter online today with a message to Russia's Vladimir Putin.
21: A long, detailed letter blames Putin personally for the war, but also offers a path forward through direct talks between the two leaders. Zelensky called for a ceasefire, a prisoner exchange, and a negotiated end to the war.
19: Fox's Carmen Roberts. 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
0: A busy time for police and a family is heartbroken. I'm John Herrick. You're listening to Network Indiana. An Indianapolis murder ended one life and left another behind. Ryan Hedrick reports.
1: Police say a 14-year-old boy shot 23-year-old Brett Scroggum in the head inside a downtown parking garage next to a church. Scroggum died at the hospital 2 days later. Chief Tanya Terry says over the past month,
2: we've had four teenagers arrested for murder.
1: She spoke at a news conference Thursday.
2: This level of youth violence is not unique to Indianapolis. Other cities throughout our country are also seeing similar patterns.
1: Terry says she supports holding parents criminally accountable for their children's actions. Ryan Hedrick, Network Indiana.
0: An Indianapolis father and his teenage son are facing criminal charges because a 9-year-old boy accidentally shot his brother inside their home while playing video games on Wednesday. Police responding to the scene discovered a Glock handgun loaded with live ammunition inside a closet shared by the children. The father's charged with felony neglect of a dependent, while his 14-year-old son faces a charge of dangerous possession of a firearm. The FBI office in Indianapolis says they assisted the Aurora Police Department and the Greenwood Police Department in responding to the report of a missing teenager named Kaylee Bickers. A silver alert was issued for Bickers not long after she went missing Wednesday afternoon. The FBI says Bickers has been found and she is safe, so the alert has been canceled. If you need to get gas today, AAA says the Indiana gas average is $3.55 a gallon. The cheapest gas in the state is in Scott County, where it's 331. Greensburg city leaders and Iron Men Properties kicked off construction Wednesday on Ironwood, an 88-unit apartment complex at the old Decatur County jail site. Joshua Marsh is the mayor of Greensburg.
3: We are incredibly proud of the work that the Iron Men Group are doing here in Greensburg to develop a housing project that will serve all ages and all levels of our community.
0: And he says these new units will also close the local housing gap. This is Network Indiana.
4: The ramp from U.S. 35 to U.S. 30 is scheduled to close. I'm Rusty Nixon, Max 98.3 FM News. Indiana Department of Transportation contractor Reith Riley Construction will close the ramp from U.S. 35 to U.S. 30 eastbound on or after Wednesday, June 10th through mid-July. Motorists should seek alternate routes. The official detour will follow U.S. 35, State Road 8, and State Road 39. Ramp closures to facilitate work on the U.S. 30 resurfacing project between 35 and Union Road, with alternating lane closures through the end of November. No left turns from U.S. 30 are permitted through the work zone. Motorists crossing or turning onto U.S. 30 should exercise caution. Currently, the eastbound lanes are closed, and the westbound lanes are operating as two-way traffic. When approaching U.S. 30 on intersecting roads from the south going northbound, motorists should stop in the median to check for traffic before completing their movement. Project will consist of two phases, with a phase switch planned for mid-August. During phase two, the eastbound lanes will be two-way traffic and the westbound lanes will be closed for construction. Ramp closures will occur at the U.S. 30 and U.S. 35 interchange toward the end of each construction phase, due to the work being performed. NDOT encourages drivers to allow extra time when traveling through that area and follow traffic directions carefully. Motorists should slow down, exercise caution, and drive distraction-free through all work zones. Plymouth Board of Public Works and Safety and Common Council will have their meetings on Monday, June 8th. The Board of Works will begin at 6 p.m. with regular reports from the various department heads in the city. Board will discuss an executive order regarding dumpster placement and consider parking space requests for Hinterland Bookery. Immediately following, the Common Council will meet. On that agenda are second and third readings of an ordinance regarding permits and application fees for the city, two proposals to amend the zoning ordinance for the city, and an ordinance for the vacation of an alley. Updates on One Marshall County and the comprehensive plan are also on the agenda. Both meetings take place in the council chambers on the second floor of the city building. Those attending should enter by the Garrow Street entrance. If you need special accommodation to attend that meeting, please contact the ADA coordinator at 574-936-2948. Marshall County Commissioners and the County Council will convene for a special joint work session on Monday, June 8th at 2 p.m. On that agenda are discussions of miscellaneous budget matters, the jail and court funding, highway-related funding matters, the opioid settlement funds, and some other related matters. The meeting will be held in the Marshall County Building, Meeting Room 203 at 112 West Jefferson Street in Plymouth. Marshall County Council will meet on Monday, June 8th, in the second floor meeting room of the county building. Council will hear subcommittee reports from the Budget and Finance Subcommittee, Highway Subcommittee, and Job Classification and Compensation Subcommittee. Abatement requests will be made for Huyen Family Farms, Homestead Dairy, Faulkner Fabricating, and Center Street Properties, in addition to additional appropriations and transfers. Meeting begins at 5:30 p.m. and will be live streamed on YouTube at Marshall County IN. I'm Rusty Nixon, Max 98.3 FM News. 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
13: From the Tri-County Weather Center, I'm Bill Banks on All News 1520 WKVI. 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Tonight, partly cloudy with a low of 64 degrees. Tomorrow, mostly sunny, breezy, with a 60% chance of showers or storms, high 85. A southwest wind of 10 to 20 will gust to 30 miles per hour. Tomorrow night, showers and 65. I'm Bill Banks. For your local forecast 24/7, visit WKVI.com.
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30: 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A big Texas hats off to you, Gary. 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Congratulations, Gary, on a job well done.
31: How the discovery of New World screwworm in Texas could impact cattle producers here in Indiana. I'm CJ Miller, and this is Hoosier Ag Today News.
10: This is an animal health issue. This is not a food safety issue. So consumers do not have to be concerned about this.
31: That's Dr. Ron Lemonager, beef extension specialist with Purdue University. He notes the most immediate threat to cattle across the Midwest would come from either interstate animal transport or a wildlife movement.
10: Any warm-blooded animal is susceptible to the infection. 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But anytime we've got a wound or blood, those are the animals that are going to be the most vulnerable.
31: Read the full story. It's at HoosierAgToday.com. I'm CJ Miller, Hoosier Ag Today News.
13: From the Tri-County Weather Center, I'm Bill Banks on All News 1520 WKVI. 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Tonight, partly cloudy with a low of 64 degrees. Tomorrow, mostly sunny, breezy, with a 60% chance of showers or storms, high 85. A southwest wind of 10 to 20 will gust to 30 miles per hour. Tomorrow night, showers and 65. I'm Bill Banks. For your local forecast 24/7, visit WKVI.com.
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4: It's a big day for softball and baseball around the county as Glenn will be in semi-state softball action at Twin Lakes. 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And then our Max 98.3 game of the week tomorrow. 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It, too, starts at 1 p.m. Our pregame starts at 12:30. First pitch, as I said, at 1 p.m. That's the Max 98.3 game of the week. 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
17: ABC News, I'm Brian Clark. Democrats say they will hold up a key national security bill if President Trump does not replace his pick for temporary director of national intelligence. It's the U.S. mortgage chief, William Pulte, who has no national intelligence background. Today in the Oval Office, the president said,
18: "It's an acting position. It's not a permanent. He's not going to be permanent because, you know, I don't think he'd want to be permanent. But he's a very smart guy, and he may find out some things about the rigged elections, et cetera, et cetera."
17: President said that he intends to nominate Todd Blanche to be the permanent attorney general. He's currently the acting AG, but some key Republicans in the Senate say they want more information about Blanche's background as President Trump's lawyer. Former National Security Advisor John Bolton set to plead guilty to illegally retaining national security information, and sources say he'll pay a fine of more than $2 million. On the eve of the May jobs report, the Dow closed at a new record high, up more than 1%. This is ABC News. Police in Northern California are asking for information after a shooting in the parking lot of a high school graduation ceremony in Fairfield, says ABC's Alex Stone.
19: An 18-year-old victim of the shooting is dead, and three more victims who are 11, 20, and 25 years old are injured after the shooting in the parking lot of Fairfield High School on Wednesday evening. A graduation ceremony had concluded for Sam Yeto Continuation High School. About 1,000 people attended the event. Fairfield police say there are hundreds of potential witnesses. At this time, police say there is no ongoing threat to the public and they are following up on leads. Alex Stone, ABC News.
17: Karen Reed is suing the Massachusetts State Police in the town of Canton. Reed had faced two trials in connection with the death of her boyfriend, a Boston police officer who was found dead on a lawn after a night of drinking in a snowstorm. She was found not guilty. Her lawsuit alleges misconduct and negligence. I'm Brian Clark, ABC News.
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2: A busy time for police and a family is heartbroken. I'm John Herrick. You're listening to Network Indiana. An Indianapolis murder ended one life and left another behind. Ryan Hedrick reports.
3: Police say a 14-year-old boy shot 23-year-old Brett Scroggum in the head inside a downtown parking garage next to a church. Scroggum died at the hospital 2 days later. Chief Tanya Terry says over the past month,
6: we've had four teenagers arrested for murder.
3: She spoke at a news conference Thursday.
6: This level of youth violence is not unique to Indianapolis. Other cities throughout our country are also seeing similar patterns.
3: Terry says she supports holding parents criminally accountable for their children's actions. Ryan Hedrick, Network Indiana.
2: An Indianapolis father and his teenage son are facing criminal charges because a 9-year-old boy accidentally shot his brother inside their home while playing video games on Wednesday. Police responding to the scene discovered a Glock handgun loaded with live ammunition inside a closet shared by the children. The father's charged with felony neglect of a dependent, while his 14-year-old son faces a charge of dangerous possession of a firearm. The FBI office in Indianapolis says they assisted the Aurora Police Department and the Greenwood Police Department in responding to the report of a missing teenager named Kaylee Bickers. A silver alert was issued for Bickers not long after she went missing Wednesday afternoon. The FBI says Bickers has been found and she is safe, so the alert has been canceled. If you need to get gas today, AAA says the Indiana gas average is $3.55 a gallon. The cheapest gas in the state is in Scott County, where it's $3.31. Greensburg city leaders and Ironmen Properties kicked off construction Wednesday on Ironwood, an 88-unit apartment complex at the old Decatur County jail site. Joshua Marsh is the mayor of Greensburg.
8: We are incredibly proud of the work that the Ironmen Group are doing here in Greensburg to develop a housing project that will serve all ages and all levels of our community.
2: And he says these new units will also close the local housing gap. This is Network Indiana.
20: A press release from the Stark County Sheriff's Office states that the Knox Police Department, Hamlet Police Department, North Judson Police Department, and the Stark County Sheriff's Office itself have entered into an interlocal agreement to establish a major crimes unit number 75. I'm Becca Shepherd for Stark County Family Dentistry from the WKVI Information Center. The unit will be responsible for investigating major offenses, including homicide, child molestation, rape, aggravated battery, and other significant violent crimes. The release states that the initiative is designed to ensure that every victim receives the highest level of professional service, support, and attention, regardless of where the crime occurs within the county. Oversight of the unit will be provided by a board of directors comprised of representatives from each participating agency. The board will meet on the second Tuesday of every month to review ongoing initiatives, share updates, and strengthen interagency partnerships. Also to ensure strategic alignment among the participating departments. The full press release can be found online at WKVI, and those wishing for additional information regarding Major Crimes Unit 75 can contact their local law enforcement agencies. This is a reminder that there will be a free sports physicals event taking place this evening in Knox. This event was announced in early May by Knox Athletics and will be hosted by Knox High School and Northwest Health. These physicals are for student athletes who wish to participate in sports during the 2026-2027 school year. The free physicals are available today, Thursday, June 4th, from 5:30 to 7:30 p.m. Central Time at the Knox High School Multipurpose Room. You can get to the multipurpose room at Knox High School through door 12H. These free physicals are available for students ages 5 through 18. The Knox Athletics Department does note that all students who are planning to participate in school athletics in this upcoming year must have a current physical on file. The Michigan City Parks and Recreation Department has issued a press release on Wednesday in regards to two wolf incidents that took place at the Washington Park Zoo, which is located in Michigan City. The release, which is dated June 3rd, states that a wolf passed away last night from natural causes. Following that loss, an incident occurred involving other wolves and members of the animal care staff. At this time, all involved are stable. The matter remains under review and additional information will be released as it becomes available. Zoo staff, emergency responders, veterinary personnel, and supporting agencies responded quickly and professionally to the incident. The release states that the city is grateful for the coordinated efforts to ensure the safety and care of everyone involved. The zoo does remain open to the public. However, the main wolf exhibit will remain closed while staff continue to monitor the animals and assess the situation. More details on the incident will be released as they are made available. Governor Mike Braun has extended their gas tax holiday in Indiana for a second time. Braun is extending the suspension of both the 7% gasoline usage tax and the gasoline excise tax through July 7th. The current suspension was set to expire June 7th. Governor Braun stated that the reason Indiana has the cheapest gas in the country is because the state is using every tool in its toolbox to save Hoosier families money. Braun states that affordability is his number one priority. AAA's ranking of gas prices by state does have Indiana in the lead with the cheapest gas in the country at $3.585 per gallon of regular. For June, the gasoline usage tax would otherwise be just over 26 cents per gallon. The gasoline excise tax is currently 36 cents per gallon. Suspending both taxes saves Hoosiers more than 62 cents per gallon at the pump. Governor Braun first announced a 30-day suspension of the gasoline usage tax on April 8th. On May 6th, Governor Braun extended that relief and added a suspension of the gasoline excise tax, more than doubling the savings for Hoosier motorists, both of which have today been extended. WKVI News and information on the hour is brought to you by Dr. Andrew Frazier and the staff over at Stark County Family Dentistry in Knox. 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
31: From the Tri-County Weather Center, I'm Bill Banks on All News 1520 WKVI. 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Tonight, partly cloudy with a low of 64 degrees. Tomorrow, mostly sunny, breezy, with a 60% chance of showers or storms, high 85. A southwest wind of 10 to 20 will gust to 30 miles per hour. Tomorrow night, showers and 65. I'm Bill Banks. For your local forecast 24/7, visit WKVI.com.
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31: How the discovery of New World screwworm in Texas could impact cattle producers here in Indiana. I'm CJ Miller, and this is Hoosier Ag Today News.
10: This is an animal health issue. 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So consumers do not have to be concerned about this.
31: That's Dr. Ron Lemonager, beef extension specialist with Purdue University. 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
10: Any warm-blooded animal is susceptible to the infection. 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But anytime we've got a wound or blood, those are the animals that are going to be the most vulnerable.
31: Read the full story. 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I'm CJ Miller, Hoosier Ag Today News.
20: Turning now to funeral arrangements. There will be a celebration of life for Debbie J. Riddle and her husband, Ronald Rooster Riddle, on August 15th at the American Legion in Monterey at 2 p.m. Arrangements have been entrusted to Brayman & Son Memorial Chapel in memory of Debbie J. Riddle. Amy Jo Sass Rodzowitz, age 64, of Hamlet, passed away May 30th. There will be a visitation from noon to 2 p.m. Central Time tomorrow, Friday, June 5th, at Randall's Funeral Home in Hamlet. Funeral services will follow at 2 p.m. In lieu of flowers, memorial contributions may be made to the ALS Foundation in memory of 64-year-old Amy Jo Sass Rodzowitz of Hamlet. 93-year-old Carl Frederick Schaefer of Culver passed away June 1st. His funeral service will take place at Our Redeemer Lutheran Church in Knox tomorrow, Friday, June 5th at 1 p.m. Central Time, with a visitation to take place 1 hour prior to services. M.C. Smith Funeral Home has been entrusted with arrangements for 93-year-old Carl Frederick Schaefer of Culver. Remember, you can find complete obituary information online at WKVI.com.
22: 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Tonight, partly cloudy with a low of 64 degrees. Tomorrow, mostly sunny, breezy, with a 60% chance of showers or storms, high 85. A southwest wind of 10 to 20 will gust to 30 miles per hour. Tomorrow night, showers and 65. I'm Bill Banks. For your local forecast 24/7, visit WKVI.com.
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13: AP News, I'm Ben Thomas. The Trump administration's increasing pressure on Cuba's government. Lisa Dwyer reports it's imposed
16: sanctions on Cuba's President Miguel Díaz-Canel, along with four other individuals, including Alejandro Castro Espín, the son of former President Raúl Castro. Trump has ratcheted up talk of a regime change after pledging to conduct a friendly takeover of the country if its leadership did not open its economy to American investment and kick out U.S. adversaries. Secretary of State Marco Rubio has said Trump's preference is to reach a deal with the island's socialist leadership, but has said he is doubtful the U.S. can reach a diplomatic resolution with the current government. I'm Lisa Dwyer.
13: Senate Republicans have cleared an initial hurdle as they try to pass funding for immigration enforcement agencies.
18: Chuck Schumer's Democrats promised a series of amendments before the bill could pass.
19: Amendment after amendment, vote after vote, Republicans are going to have to answer.
18: Ohio Republican Bernie Moreno's response?
24: Bring it on.
18: Schumer opened with an amendment to permanently block the president's nearly $1.8 billion fund for allies who claim government persecution. Schumer's urging the GOP to ignore the administration's claims that it won't move ahead with the fund.
19: Republican senators need to stop playing dumb.
18: That amendment failed, but more on the fund are coming, and it's unclear if GOP leaders will be able to beat them all back and pass the bill. Sagar Meghani, Washington.
13: A Colorado court's reversed homicide convictions against two paramedics in the 2019 ketamine overdose death of Elijah McClain. The black man was pinned down by police when he was injected with the fatal dose. Hezbollah's rejected the latest ceasefire agreement between Israel and the Lebanese government. And oil prices eased today, Brent crude settling just above $95 per barrel. This is AP News. Federal investigators have released their initial report on a jet that struck a light pole that struck a truck on a highway while landing at Newark Airport last month. Ed Donahue has their findings.
25: The National Transportation Safety Board said the co-pilot of the United Airlines jet had recognized the plane was coming in low, but didn't realize it in time to abort a landing attempt. The plane hit a light pole. Debris from the light pole struck the top of a bakery truck. The driver suffered minor injuries.
26: They felt something over the threshold, and there's a hole in the side of the airplane.
25: Crew members on the flight from Venice, Italy, also recall hearing a loud thump and feeling a mild jolt just before touchdown. 200 people were on the plane. No one was hurt. Airline safety expert Jeff Guzzetti said the report suggests the captain was challenged by strong winds and a short runway. I'm Ed Donahue.
13: There's more news at APnews.com. I'm Ben Thomas. Thanks for listening.
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2: A busy time for police and a family is heartbroken. I'm John Herrick. You're listening to Network Indiana. An Indianapolis murder ended one life and left another behind. Ryan Hedrick reports.
3: Police say a 14-year-old boy shot 23-year-old Brett Scroggum in the head inside a downtown parking garage next to a church. Scroggum died at the hospital 2 days later. Chief Tanya Terry says over the past month,
6: we've had four teenagers arrested for murder.
3: She spoke at a news conference Thursday.
6: This level of youth violence is not unique to Indianapolis. Other cities throughout our country are also seeing similar patterns.
3: Terry says she supports holding parents criminally accountable for their children's actions. Ryan Hedrick, Network Indiana.
2: An Indianapolis father and his teenage son are facing criminal charges because a 9-year-old boy accidentally shot his brother inside their home while playing video games on Wednesday. Police responding to the scene discovered a Glock handgun loaded with live ammunition inside a closet shared by the children. The father's charged with felony neglect of a dependent, while his 14-year-old son faces a charge of dangerous possession of a firearm. The FBI office in Indianapolis says they assisted the Aurora Police Department and the Greenwood Police Department in responding to the report of a missing teenager named Kaylee Bickers. A silver alert was issued for Bickers not long after she went missing Wednesday afternoon. The FBI says Bickers has been found and she is safe, so the alert has been canceled. If you need to get gas today, AAA says the Indiana gas average is $3.55 a gallon. The cheapest gas in the state is in Scott County, where it's $3.31. Greensburg city leaders and Iron Men Properties kicked off construction Wednesday on Ironwood, an 88-unit apartment complex at the old Decatur County jail site. Joshua Marsh is the mayor of Greensburg.
0: We are incredibly proud of the work that the Iron Men Group are doing here in Greensburg to develop a housing project that will serve all ages and all levels of our community.
2: And he says these new units will also close the local housing gap. This is Network Indiana.
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33: President Trump now accusing four GOP congressmen of grandstanding, calling their actions unpatriotic after they helped pass a war powers resolution on Iran. And he said his administration's original plan for U.S. troops to seize Iran's enriched uranium, but now that's changed.
34: We could get it right now. I don't think they could stop us if we wanted, but there's no reason to. It's entombed. You use a good word. It's entombed. We also have cameras on it through Space Force.
33: Hezbollah rejecting a ceasefire between Israel and Lebanon. They want Israeli troops occupying southern Lebanon to pull out first.
4: President Trump says his administration's using hundreds of millions of dollars to upgrade coal-burning power plants, repurposing funding Congress set aside for renewable energy projects. Sources telling ABC News, President Trump's former national security advisor, John Bolton, is expected to plead guilty to mishandling classified documents in a deal that would allow him to avoid prison time. This is ABC News. Police in Northern California are asking for information after a shooting in the parking lot of a high school graduation ceremony. It happened in Fairfield between San Francisco and Sacramento.
10: An 18-year-old victim of the shooting is dead, and three more victims who are 11, 20, and 25 years old are injured after the shooting in the parking lot of Fairfield High School on Wednesday evening. A graduation ceremony had concluded for Sam Yeto Continuation High School. About 1,000